0: He can probably hear me, but I don't think I can hear him. Hello, testing. I can
1: Oh,
0: see you clean feet moving around, but I can't hear anything from him yet.
2: I'm a cool dude in a loose mood, you know that.
3: What a long, strange trip it's been.
0: Okay, now we gotta just route this to. Oh my God, I hate my computer right now.
4: Probably many, many crazy exotic things going on around us, but we're just, we don't have the senses to actually perceive it.
1: I'm
4: And so
1: absolutely
4: the whole.
1: convinced that psychedelics can let you tune into some of those things going on around you. Whether that's a good or
4: Oh,
1: bad
4: yeah,
1: thing, I
4: man.
1: won't necessarily say, but
4: 100%. No, I'm right there with you, for sure. But the thing I was going to say regarding the multiverse is heliocentrism and scientism tends to promote going to other places or not being concerned with where you live right now. And so that's what I've noticed is I've noticed that there are so many movies about going to other planets because this one's going to be destroyed. There's so many movies about this multiverse thing and going to other universes. There's a lot of movies about, ETs and aliens and that they're kind of in many ways mythologically they've kind of taken over as like perhaps one of the one of the bigger deities here. People revere aliens now. They're kind of looked at as gods, basically, right? And when you watch like Ancient Aliens and things like that, we kind of treat them like gods. So under heliocentrism, I've just noticed a pattern where a lot of the things that are taught under that model teach you to go outside of self and teach you to value the external. And there's actually a very sort of clear kind of thread with, I would say, communism or communitarianism with heliocentrism as well. They want you to be concerned about the other. They want you to be validated by others. They want you to go to experts. They don't want you to do anything without getting permission or what have you. To me, geocentrism, it's a return to sovereignty. It's a return to self, your own power and your own relationship, and especially perhaps your own senses. What do you sense about this place versus what you're learning, through some mainstream outlet or what have you? So that was the main
1: Yeah, that
4: thing I was
1: makes
4: going to
1: sense.
4: say. Yeah,
1: Yeah.
4: regarding the multiverse thing.
1: Well, actually, yeah, I have more questions, but before I start us down another rabbit hole, let me continue with this lady because I feel like, or sorry, not
4: Yeah,
1: this.
4: please.
1: Well, this is a lady, I think. I want to assume. But yeah, here we go. Back with the big thing.
5: And as a boat goes farther and farther away, the last thing you will see is the very top of the mast of that boat. And that's because the boat is actually going over the horizon that's curved. And that means that as it goes farther and farther away, you see less and less of the bottom of it and more of the top of that. You can see that with binoculars, by an ocean, by a lake. It's really easy.
1: What? How much fucking money do you have to buy an ocean, let alone a lake? Is it just buy an ocean?
5: Less and
1: Just
5: less of
1: buy a
5: the bottom
1: lake?
5: of it
1: What the
5: and more of the
1: fuck?
5: top of that. You can see that with binoculars, by an ocean, by a lake. It's
1: I don't have that
5: really
1: kind of
5: easy.
1: money, lady.
5: That wouldn't happen if the Earth were flat. You would simply see the boat getting smaller and smaller and smaller as it went farther away, but you'd be able to see the whole thing with the same proportions.
2: Go to the seashore. Go to a seashore. And figure out why you can't, if you live on the East Coast, figure out why you can't see Spain from the East Coast of North America. Just go to the middle of the Mississippi River and look south. Why can't you see the Louisiana? Why can't you see New Orleans?
1: Did he call it the Louisiana?
4: I think so.
2: River and look south. Why can't you see the Louisiana? Why can't
1: The Louisiana. That's what I'm going to call it from now on. I don't know. Do you have a rebuttal to this?
4: Yeah, I mean, it's funny because this is one of the big hangups with one of my friends in person was this exact same thing. That was his major thing because I thought he would be open-minded to it. And it's when I actually cared to talk to people about it, to be honest. And I was more so wanting to not necessarily convert people, but people who I thought maybe had a good head on their shoulders, I just wanted to alert them, like, hey, did you know you've been lied to your whole life about this? It's kind of a big deal. And that was his major hangup, was this whole thing. And I'm like, dude, I live in an area right now where it's the gorge in the Pacific Northwest. And so there's a major river in between basically what amounts to like very small, like mountain ranges, basically. And so it's like, when you go out and you look across the gorge, there's haze, you know, when you see a major mountain or you're somewhere where you can actually like see a far distance and you know that there's a mountain range in the distance or whatever, there's buildings or something like that. It's not uncommon to see some sort of like haze or whatever. There's atmospheric stuff going on with particulates in the air and whatever. Yeah, so
1: that's my experience.
4: It's like you're. Yeah, so it's like to expect to see Spain or to expect to be able to see across the ocean and, you know, wave to somebody in Russia or whatever. I don't know. To me, it's just kind of like an absurd sort of notion to think that that would actually be the case.
1: Especially with all just the moisture vapor coming up from the ocean itself.
4: Right. Yeah, exactly. Exactly. And then, like, There's a lot going on.
1: That's why we see the moon, right? The moon, when it's closer to Earth, or when it's down closer to the horizon, looks orange or red because it's going through all the tiny dust and rock particles that give it that tint and make it distort the shape of it. But so obviously you're not gonna be able to see a person, you know, on the other side of the ocean or a boat or whatever.
4: Right. Yeah. Totally.
1: Okay. I'll continue here. See what else they got to say.
2: Can't you see New Orleans? What's the problem there? Well, then climb a tower or go to the top of a hill or a mountain. And you'll see a little farther, but you will not see to the other side of the earth, places we know to exist. For example, I've been to London. I can tell you, other people have. I've been to Vancouver, British Columbia. And you cannot see Vancouver, British Columbia from Boise, Idaho, let alone from New York City or Toronto or what have you.
5: Then there are some other proofs that are a little more obscure, but they're actually really lovely. And one is to observe what happens during a lunar eclipse. Mm. Now, a lunar eclipse happens when the Earth casts a shadow on the moon. The moon actually goes dark. In fact, if you've seen one, you can actually see the Earth's shadow go across the moon. And when the moon is entirely in the Earth's shadow, the moon looks kind of dark and even kind of red-colored. It's really, really beautiful. What's happening in that case is that the sun is on one side of the Earth. The Earth is in the middle. And it's casting a shadow. The Earth is casting a shadow on the moon. And as the shadow moves across the moon, you'll notice that the shadow is curved. It's round. So something like the sun that's bigger than the Earth and is able to cast a shadow of the Earth on the moon can actually show you the shape of the Earth. Aha, you might say, but could the Earth be a disk? Could it be flat, but it's actually still shaped like a disk, not like a sphere? There was a Greek...
1: like it's sideways? Wait a minute.
4: Yeah, right.
1: Okay, well, I don't know. Have you had enough of these people? I have, I think.
4: Basically. I mean, because I've heard this stuff before, but anything that you want to play, dude, you should totally do it. And so I'll just say this regarding eclipses real quick. I did more research on solar eclipses versus lunar eclipses, so I can't speak to that as directly as I could the other kind of eclipse. But when I was looking into eclipses in, I think it was 2017, if I'm not mistaken, because that's when we had that great eclipse, I'm pretty sure, here on the West Coast, at least, and other places. And there are like traditions that talk about eclipses, not in the way that Western science talks about eclipses. So as an example, in the Vedic way of thinking about everything, they believe that there's actually a couple more bodies in the sky that should be acknowledged, and they're called Rahu and Ketu, the head and tail of the dragon. And so Rahu and Ketu play an important role with eclipses, and that is why the eclipse phenomenon even occurs to begin with. And we're just simply taught an earth-based lunar and solar sort of way of looking at eclipses. But there are other traditions that say that, no, that's not necessarily what's going on, that there are literally two other bodies in the sky that are creating the eclipse phenomenon. And so in Western astrology, people refer to these bodies, Rahu and Ketu, as the north node and the south node. And so, but which basically are points in the sky, basically. And so there's other ways of looking at everything. That's one of the things that flat earth or geocentrism has taught me, is that there are just other traditions out there and other cultures that have a different perception of things. And some of what they say is actually going on in the sky is really, really interesting. And so there's alternatives, basically, you know, there's alternatives to scientism. There's alternatives to this mainstream way of looking at things. But if that's the only thing you ever consumed growing up, of course, you're not even going to question it, basically. You're never going to question it because literally it's been repeated over and over and over and over for you. And so I just thought I would throw that out there, is that there are longstanding traditions that have alternative ways of looking at the eclipses. And it's not necessarily the way that a modern scientist would claim that they occur.
1: But they're predictable. That's the thing. There's just different ways of being able to predict them. Okay.
4: Yeah, totally.
1: I did want to talk about at some point, and I guess we can get into it now before I forget, the Operation Fishbowl, like the Starfish Prime and all that. I'm sure you're familiar.
4: Yeah, I mean, I was more familiar with that years ago, but refresh my memory.
1: Well, I have let me see. I got the Wikipedia pulled up here, as always.
4: Mm-hmm.
1: Operation Fishbowl was a series of high-altitude nuclear tests in 1962 that were carried out by the United States as part of the larger Operation Dominic nuclear test program. Flight test vehicles were designed and manufactured by the Avco Corporation. They basically just blew up a bunch of nuclear and hydrogen bombs in the high upper atmosphere. But everybody always, and I think rightly, is suspicious of why would you call it Operation Fishbowl. But
4: right.

0: ton, and we couldn't get them up fast enough. And the strangeness continued in other places. In 1959, only a year into the atmosphere bombardment, 10 nations, including the United States, made Antarctica off-limits to any colonization. A treaty was put in place, and to this day remains intact.
1: Now, I can't remember what year Admiral Byrd was, but that was the 40s, right?
2: I think
1: right?
2: That was maybe 47.
1: Yeah, okay.
2: Yeah.
1: So, in this timeline, and I understand that this might be a lot of speculation on both our parts here, but I'm just curious, how do you think this went? Did they discover that there was more land, and they just said Antarctica is here, and when in reality it's all the way around most of where we're at? And then what they realize in their first early aerial flight test, where they got high enough that we're under a dome, or what? Like, how did this work, and in your estimation, how did this all go down? I guess, because I'm fascinated by all this, but like I said, it's all speculation, because even the stuff they declassify, like, they're just telling us what they want us to know about it, you know?
2: Yeah, no, exactly. You know, I think that's a really, really great question. My understanding is that it appears as though the knowledge of us living in a closed sort of system, I feel as though we go through cycles, or there are basically times when people are aware that you can't leave. And then I think there's times where people are aware, or they think that you can leave, and that we live in an open sort of system. Bill Nye has famously said that we live in a closed system. Have you heard that clip before? It's interesting. Oh, he basically says,
1: yeah,
2: no worries.
1: I think I have.
2: At one point, he pretty much said something along the lines of, like, what future generations need to know, and this is really important, that we live in a closed system. That there's no going out. You can't leave this place. And so he's actually telling the truth there, in my opinion. I think that's one of the deals, which is why we're given science fiction movies and we go freely from planet to planet and all this other stuff. But one of the things that I think of immediately is,
1: I think I have the clip of that Bill Nye one. I think I just found it, if you want to hear it real quick.
2: Oh, nice. Yeah, for sure.
1: So I think this is it. Let's see. Well, that was a...
3: Ice cream cone.
1: Okay, well, it's not loading, but I found it on BitChute. It should load, but it's just sitting there.
2: Oh, yeah, yeah. No, it's all good. I'll just say the first thing I think of is the nuclear thing. And I don't know, have you looked into some of the information out there suggesting that nuclear bombs are a hoax?
1: Yes.
2: Right.
1: That's something that seemed kind of absolutely silly to me until I started looking into how fast they moved back into Hiroshima and Nagasaki. But my question with that is, if the nuclear bombs are a hoax, does that mean the nuclear power is a hoax? And what were they doing in Oak Ridge in the 40s where they kicked my great-grandparents off their property to build that nuclear bomb? Like, what were they actually doing there if they weren't building a nuclear bomb?
2: That's a great question. You know, I'm not really sure. To me, though, one of the things that I've picked up over time is that the powers that be, or shouldn't be, or whatever you want to call them, in certain ways, they completely overinflate the technology that they have at their disposal. And then they also completely undersell what they also have at their disposal. And so it becomes a really tricky situation to figure out what technologies actually exist. So is it feasible? Is it even possible to go to outer space? To whatever, to go through the Van Allen belt and to go to the moon or whatever. You know, my personal opinion is I don't think so. I don't think we have that kind of power, versus, say, there is probably other technologies that would blow our mind that they actually do have, and we're completely unaware of it. You know what I mean?
3: I just had a freaking psychological orgasm.
1: I found
2: so
1: it.
2: Nice.
1: Oh, sorry. Go ahead. Finish your thought, and then I'll play it.
2: No. So I was just going to say, with nuclear bombs and things like that, when I've looked at, like, older test footage, some of the, like, little buildings that get completely blown apart look like miniatures. It looks like it's a little set.
1: Oh,
2: and so, yeah, and I've heard, too, that, like, Hiroshima and things like that and other supposed nuclear bomb events were actually more so it was a series of smaller bombs. Basically.
1: So what would the implication be if nuclear bombs aren't real? What would the implication be in regards to them detonating them in fishbowl?
2: Well, that's what I'm saying. So I'm saying that is that

0: And even did that even occur? Is that real history, pretty much?
1: Okay.
0: And so I'm not really sure. All I know is that there is good reason to kind of be skeptical of a lot of these different narratives and storylines and things like that. And also, too, think about how often we talk about atomic bombs and things like that, and these huge, you know, World War III going off and everyone dying because whatever, Russia or China or whomever has these explosives. And so to me, it's always one of these things where it's like it's always being dangled in front of your face. This idea of, you know, nuclear war, basically. And so it's like, is this just some sort of propaganda angle, some sort of narrative thing? Is there an agenda behind this? Or is that even possible or feasible?
1: Right. Yeah, I don't, man, last show I was saying, like, I think the dinosaurs were just a long con by Universal Studios from the 1700s on just to get us to keep paying for these stupid fucking dinosaur movies. Chris Pratt and shit.
0: Dude, I actually, that was another rabbit hole that I went down. I have a full disclosure, man. I have a dinosaur tattoo, and it was one of my first tattoos that I got. And it was just an interesting series of events of learning that dinosaurs are more than likely probably a hoax too.
1: Yeah.
0: And so for a few different reasons.
1: Well,
0: and,
1: I mean, Littlefoot and Ducky were real, right?
0: Oh, of course.
1: I saw a hentai of them 69ing, dude.
0: Please send me that link.
1: That's a Trevor Moore reference, RIP. Okay, I am gonna. Okay, let's hear Bill Nye here.
2: One thing I really want your generation to embrace is that the Earth is a closed system. We cannot leave the Earth. There's no place to go. The Earth is a closed system.
3: The Earth is a closed system.
1: There we go. That's actually from the same video. I was just playing the Big Think. Proof the Earth is round video. I just didn't get that far into it.
0: Gotcha.
1: They didn't slow it down in that version. This was a BitChute version, but
0: so here's what I'll say about this: the closed versus open system sort of thing is, I think physically it's closed, so we cannot hop into a rocket or we can't hop into a flying saucer and go to outer space and visit these planets. That's been one of the big cons, in my personal opinion, is that when you're looking at outer space, you might as well be looking at the spiritual realm, the realm of spirit. And so that's why these constellations and these stars and astrology and all these things, this is why cultures since the beginning of time have had a reverence for these various star systems and the night sky and everything else. And so what we've been shown, though, through Hollywood and science fiction and everything, is that these are actually physical places that you can physically visit, that man can actually go into some sort of ship and take off and land and do experiments and everything else. To me, it just simply does not work that way, more than likely. If it did, even, you know, it's just one of these things where you're going to take all of these people's word for it, people you've never met, you know, obviously, it's like people are aware now of all the intelligence agencies, you know, existing all over the world and their various agendas and propaganda campaigns and everything else. It's like, why would you just take these people's word for it that we went to the moon or that Elon Musk sent a car to outer space or whatever just for, like, you know, promo purposes or whatever? And so I think that that's been one of the big cons, is convincing us that we can get out of here. Now, the other thing I'll say, though, is that in the middle of the plane, it seems as though, and there's a long tradition suggesting that this is actually the case, that there are various occult groups and religious organizations and lodge systems that have made a big deal about the northern portion of Earth and the northern portion of the night sky, suggesting that there is an ascension point at the north and that there is an actual real stairway to heaven.
1: Tower of Babel.
0: It goes from, Yeah, totally. Tower of Babel. I think tower symbolism gets into this for sure. But that they're kind of replicating this idea that there's literally a bridge or stairway to the north, and that there are various groups who have believed throughout time that, our souls ascend to the north and exit, you know, somewhere close to or near the pole star, or at least the pole star is a symbolic representation of the northern portion of the sky where this happened. So the Egyptians, as an example, they said that we exited via the horn of a great bull. And when you look at Earth, whether you're looking at normie science or alternative science, if you look at normie science, they say that the Earth is surrounded by a magnetosphere, which is toroidal, which means that there's an opening at the north and there's an opening at the south. So this is why we have the aurora borealis in the north. And so it's this magnetic sort of phenomenon. And so we have this magnetosphere around Earth, but there is a northern opening. And so this is the cusp of the horn of the great bull that the Egyptians were referring to. And so, like I was saying, there's been multiple groups who basically revere the north in secret. They're more from the polar tradition. I think a lot of esoteric groups like the Freemasons, when you really do a deep dive on some of their symbolism, you'd be surprised how much geocentric symbolism there is, and you'd be surprised how much northern symbolism there is. But there's a common theme about there being this opening or gateway or portal at the north. And these groups have basically said that they use this opening for ascension purposes, to do astral work and astral travel and things like that, magical workings and whatever. But then they come back. And so I think there's something to be said about us living in a closed system physically, but perhaps metaphysically, on a more etheric sort of level, that it's possible to actually get out of here, and that what you're actually going to, you're going to more of a spiritual domain. It doesn't appear to me to be a physical domain. At least that's not how I perceive it.
1: So we're like in the meat grinder, and that spits us out into the astral realm or something.
0: Yeah.
1: So is which, if there's an opening and an exit, the north and south, which one's the mouth and which one's the butthole?
0: That's a good question. You know, see, to me, I don't know what it's hard for me to kind of fathom. Actually, are you familiar with the Taurus field?
1: No, I am a Taurus. That's my sign.
0: Oh, is that right? Yeah. Oh, nice. Okay, so the Taurus field is a donut, basically. And so it looks like a donut.
1: Like the Van Allen belt.
0: Yeah, you could say that. Also, if you like cut an apple in half, it looks like a toroidal field. It looks like a Taurus field. And so the Taurus field is this holistic sort of system where the interior and the exterior are part of the same unit. It's hard to describe through audio, but basically the idea is that we live probably in a nested toroidal system, and that what's referred to as the plane of inertia is literally what Earth is. And so we live in kind of like a cosmic egg sort of situation. And which is really interesting for a lot of different reasons, because one of the things people have said too is that our energetic bodies are very egg-like. And there's even some occultists who have written about the idea that before humans had a physical body, that it was basically just our energetic bodies or our auras that existed that were very egg-like. So this egg sort of shape seems to be kind of like this as above, so below thing, where we have a correspondence with this idea, and then our universe or the cosmos might have a correspondence with this same idea. But in the middle of a donut, you have that opening, right? And so that's literally what our magnetosphere looks like. It looks like there's an opening in the middle, which would be north for us. And so there's even some flat earth people, geocentric people, who literally think that our concept of south is like completely backwards, and that there is no such thing as south, because you're living in this kind of self-contained sort of thing that's very donut shaped. You know, there's an interior and an exterior, but it may not work the way we've, you know, the traditional flat earth map of, you know, there being this ring of land and it's like a disc sort of thing. You know, that may not be accurate basically to reality, pretty much. And so when we refer to south, some people have suggested that south really is just away from north, pretty much. Some people have theorized that if you go far enough south, you might end up at the north, or that if you go far enough north, you might end up at the south.
1: So that's what they mean by the south will rise again. Never so what's exactly that? Is that kind of like when, in Pac-Man, when you go off the right side of the screen, you come up on the left side? Is it like...
0: Some people have theorized that. Yeah, okay. For sure. So, you know, again, how are we going to prove any of this stuff? Right. And so that's why I'm open to people's research and suggestions with everything. I definitely don't claim to have all the answers. And like I said earlier, I consider myself to be, you know, more of a perpetual student. But these are just interesting things to kind of consider and think about. And I think that, you know, obviously the globe Earth, the globe model kind of obfuscates a lot. Basically, it keeps us self-contained pretty much. In many ways, too.
1: Yeah, that's a good lead into this next clip I got. It's Operation Fishbowl, and which was part of Operation Dominic, my last clip on that.
4: They called it Operation Fishbowl, and it was to shoot missiles into space because they thought they had the power to finally break through the firmament. And actually what happens, if you read the rest of the article, these missiles would hit up at a certain altitude, and then light would shine all the way to the other hemisphere. And the reason that was is because they were hitting that glass, and the glass was reflecting it all the way across the sky. It's not some globe Earth where they're just trying. Why would they just shoot a missile in the air to see how high it can blow up? Like, are they just playing with rubber bands? Like, they're doing it for a reason, and they called it Operation Fishbowl for a reason. Dominic was from the late Roman Italic name Dominicus, and it means belonging to God. And then that word chama is a fixed, massive, irregular, inequivalent shell. So they originally called it the shell belonging to God, but then they just termed it Operation Fishbowl.
0: Ah, interesting.
1: I didn't know that.
0: No, me neither. That's really fascinating for a few reasons, for sure. I mean, so I could definitely see a situation where there are people who have the technology who are unaware that we live in a closed system, taking it upon themselves to, you know, create these sort of exercises and see what they can do and see if they can bust through and everything else. That's one of the kind of themes that I've heard over the years, is that there's this constant sort of thing where people are trying to break out of this place and that they're extremely frustrated because they can't. And so if you can convince people, though, that you have gotten out of here and that you're exploring space and everything else, obviously you can see how you can mind fuck people in so many different ways with that.
1: Right. I mean, one thing I am very confident of, like, is the moon landing was fake. I mean, I've had Bart Sabrell on here. He's kind of he's eccentric, but he's right about that for sure. I mean, it's That doesn't mean that humans have never been to the moon necessarily. It just means that what we got was fake. The space station shit is so fake. The zero gravity keeps failing. They gel up their hair to make their hair stand up. The green screen's failing. The SpaceX Tesla stuff is terrible. You see mice on the outside of the freaking craft and all that stuff. So the space stuff we're getting is fake. I just have a trouble. I mean, I guess the next logical step is, what's their motivation to lie to us about that? Is it because there's a secret space program that is more important, so they give us all this fake shit, and that space is how they tell us, but there's a bunch of fake stuff, or a bunch of cool stuff they're doing out in space they don't want us to know about? Or is it because the nature of reality and the shape of the plane we're inhabiting is not at all what they say? I don't know the answer to that. But I know for sure that space shit is fake as fuck, dude.
0: It is, dude. It's really comical as well. Like, once you start realizing it and you just watch anything, almost watch most movies,
1: it's like they're not even trying.
0: It's hilarious. Exactly. They're not even trying. And I actually don't even think they have to try that hard. We kind of live in the age where you almost don't even need like reason or logic or even real answers for anything. And so they're just getting away with it hook, line, and sinker. And it's just the way it is. But this debate, what's fascinating to me is this debate has been raging on for such a long time. One of the things that really blew my mind, I just thought it was cool to come across this illustration from, I believe it was the late 1800s. And these women were marching around with signs. They were kind of like picketing. And they were wearing globes on their head. And they were holding signs that said, "Earth is not a spinning ball." And I'm just like, wow, that's fascinating. Apparently, it was like a real protest And I don't know what group this was, who they were affiliated with, or anything else like that. But it just shows you that this debate has been going on for such a long time. So it goes through patterns, basically, of people being interested in it for whatever reason, and then people not so much being interested in it. And so during, you know, 2014 to 2017 or 18 or whatever, a lot of people were really interested in this information. So it just kind of comes and goes, it seems like.
1: So who would have been, I guess I should know this by now. I just haven't looked into it, but so maybe forgive me if this is a stupid question, but who was the first culture or civilization to posit that the earth was flat? Famously, Galileo got put in prison for saying it was round, you know, and the earth didn't revolve around the sun.
0: Right. You know, I'm not really sure. I can't really answer that. It seems as though that this was a more, I guess, kind of a natural understanding of things, to pay attention to your senses. And basically, they didn't have, you know, the internet, and they didn't have mass media and things like that. Although I'm kind of up for debate, or I'm kind of debating just world history, basically. It seems as though world history is on the table. And I don't know what is actually real history, even with this country. And, you know, people talk about our forefathers. And
1: I've heard George Washington was black. I know that. I've heard people say that.
0: Is that right?
1: Yeah. I mean, yes. I think the black Hebrew Israelites, some of them say that. I don't know.
0: Interesting.
1: And then there supposedly was 8 presidents before George Washington.
0: Yeah.
1: Really, you can't trust any. Yeah. It's all just some shit somebody drew or wrote down. You can't trust anything. Before we had cameras, you know, in like the 20s and 30s, and you can't trust anything after 2004 when the CGI and shit. So it's like there's a small window of time where you can really trust anything. That's not, because now you can fake all that shit, and before then you didn't have any shit.
0: Well, check this out, man. It's really interesting because I went down a rabbit hole with the Civil War. And somehow I came across some Civil War forum, and people were sharing like really, really clean, high resolution images from their collection of Civil War photos. And this inspired me to do more research about some of the main photographers. I can't remember their names of that era, of the Civil War era. And when I was looking at these photos, I was already questioning like a lot of hoax events, shootings, mass shootings, and things like that. And, I was blown away, and some of those events are real, but I think a lot of them definitely did not occur the way that we're taught they occurred, or the way the media promotes it to have happened. But I was blown away at some of these photos, and I might make a presentation about it because I still have all of these around. I was looking at these photos, and dude, some of the people, some of the dead bodies in these major, like common, some of them Civil War photos were dummies. They're not real people. Some of them were not real people. It was staged.
1: Civil War crisis actors, dude?
0: Yeah, dude. It's nuts, man. And you look at the face, and I showed a handful of people once I came across all this stuff. I'm like, look at this face. Is this a real person or is it a dummy? It's a dummy. And then you can see the same face on multiple bodies, and all of the bodies were like really stiff. And they're just put in different positions and everything else. There were some photos where it did look legitimate to me, but there were way more that looked very, very fake. And I did some research, and it's known, it's well known in the Civil War, I guess, community, that some of the biggest photographers of that era were staging photos. And that is actual legit mainstream historians will acknowledge that. So since the beginning of photography, people have been staging photos and also manipulating photos as well. So even, you know, that window of time you're speaking about, you know, I just think that there were opportunities to basically create fake images still, even back then.
1: So what would the motivation be for that?
0: I mean, it seems as though the motivations are generally the same, I think, when it comes to like hoaxing things and faking things and everything else. And a lot of it's really interesting because so many faked events are very traumatic. And so to me, it speaks to, you know, trauma-based mind control and how it's much easier. I guess it's just in terms of, you know, what your philosophy is on things, but using trauma to control people and manipulate people is like, you know, as old as the hills sort of thing. So it's people have been using trauma to get their way for a very, very long time. And at some point it was realized, I think, that you actually don't need to literally go to war to traumatize people with war. You don't literally need to put on this mass shooting event as long as you just tell people that this event actually occurred. And so right. I think that that's kind of a curious connection, is that a lot of these faked storylines are very much like traumatic in nature, pretty much. So,
1: like the Holocaust.
0: I mean, I could see all sorts of different reasons why.
1: Just kidding.
0: Right, like the Holocaust?
1: Just kidding. Just kidding. Of course, we all believe that happened.
5: Jews rock! I love Jews!
6: You're Jewish, right?
0: I'm in the right place.
1: Yeah. I don't... of course that happened, is the way they said it. I think it was Nick Fuentes that said if a Cookie Monster wants to bake 6 million cookies and he has to do it in 2 hours, but he only has 3 ovens. Yeah. It's like...
0: that's perfect. Yeah. I've never heard that one. But yeah, exactly, though. You get it.
1: Yeah.
7: What's going on?
1: I have a voicemail that came in, and I know Fletcher and Shandon and possibly Dean or his lady might want to call in, but I have a voicemail I'll play for you that came through.
0: Nice.
1: Let's see. This is
8: Chris, it's the Lone Wolf. Hey, you got to ask this flat earther, how do you reconcile like Graham Hancock and Carlson, their theories on the cataclysm?
1: I hate to pause you there, call it, but Graham Carlson, Freemason, which is interesting.
0: Mm.
1: 32nd degree, I think. Are you familiar? I'll start this over, but are you familiar with all that work that Carlson and Hancock have done? But the
0: not so much. I know who they are, but okay. I don't know specifically what he's referring to.
1: Well, I'll play it through and then we can talk about it.
8: Chris,
0: yeah.
8: It's the Lone Wolf. Hey, you got to ask this flat earther, how do you reconcile like Graham Hancock and Carlson, their theories on the cataclysms with the flat earth theory? And, you know, say, how do you reconcile when you're on a plane and the sun sets? It should be setting up in the horizon, and it doesn't. It goes right down to the earth, you know, both directions. I would assume the rise sun. I mean, how do they reconcile that? And you got to say, you know, a lot of these guys, they get, it's all religious. They can't handle, we're spinning around, we're monkeys driving cars and, you know, talking to each other. Can't handle that. It's a religious thing. And you got to say, hey, you know, sometimes when these people ask you, you know, do you believe the earth is flat? And you just say, I know Iowa is, and be done with it and go and take that pretty girl home to your bedroom. And don't get into it. Take care, bud.
1: All right. Thank you, caller.
0: Nice.
1: Lone Wolf there. I don't know. Well, yeah, go ahead. What do you think?
0: Well, what's up with the cataclysm thing?
1: Okay, so Hancock and Carlson, and Carlson is very convincing to me, and he's also done really good debunking of the fear-mongering around climate change, and he's done a good job showing global warming is what you want. Global cooling is, we're overdue for an ice age. Global cooling is catastrophic, and we're actually overdue for an ice age. But him and Graham Hancock and John Anthony West have done a lot of stuff. This actually might be a good time to call Fletcher, because I know he's real into this even more than I am. But the crux of it is about 11,000 to 12,000 years ago, an asteroid impact or a super volcano or something. But an asteroid impact is the idea of just completely destroyed civilization and set us back into the Stone Age, essentially. Like, that's why like the story of the global flood that every religion has, and Atlantis sinking into the ocean, all that stuff is these ancient structures like Göbekli Tepe that they've discovered date back way further back than we thought civilizations ever existed. Back when supposedly everybody was cavemen, right, or at best hunter gatherers.
0: Yeah.
1: Does that make sense?
0: Yeah, totally. No, my general take on that is I think more than likely, I mean, again, what do I know? But my hunch is that, you know, a reset 11,000, 12,000 years ago, That could be the case, but I wouldn't be surprised if we've had more since then. And so it seems as though we live in a place that gets reset on occasion, or perhaps even way more often than we even realize, pretty much. So, I mean, that would not surprise me at all. There's a lot of people who are talking about a reset in the 1800s. I'm not sure if you've
1: gone down that rabbit hole. Is that like the Tartaria thing?
0: The Tartarian stuff, mud flood stuff, and everything else. And right. That's not so much my bag. I just wouldn't be surprised, you know, just knowing that there are so many basic things that I was taught as a child, just simply put, was not correct or accurate in any way, shape, or form. I'm open to so many different things. So that wouldn't surprise me at all. And then as far as he was saying that the sunrise and the sunset, basically, he thinks that that's a good proof for a ball Earth.
1: I guess so, yeah.
0: I mean, kind of where I'm at with everything, too, to be honest, even though I know I'm here, it's almost like the burden of proof, if you will, really is more so on the heliocentrists. And so and when I look at reality and when I do my thing, it does appear as though we live in a geocentric place. It appears as though the land beneath our feet is completely stationary and that it's not moving. In fact, it's the most stable thing, I think, symbolically in existence. And so I think it's fascinating that there's a lot of like movies where the villain wants to destroy Earth. And I think it's fascinating that a lot of people are trying to save the planet. And so there's this whole greenwashing sort of agenda, right? And I do what I can to be as clean living as I possibly can, you know, within reason. But this whole entire idea that I wish, dude, that'd be cool. Do you have a bidet?
1: No, I've used one. I don't have one. I was
0: gotcha.
1: Just making a bad
0: yeah.
1: joke.
0: No, that's funny. And so to me, there has been this theme, this propaganda theme, this mind control theme, that the world is in peril and that the world can be destroyed and that the world needs our help. Dude, the world is going to be just fine.
1: There's a great George Carlin joke like that. He's like, people are saying like, we're going to destroy the planet. The planet's been through a lot worse than us. When the planet's done with us, it'll shake us off like a bad case of fleas. And it's like, yeah,
0: dude, exactly right. And so when I see a lot of these movies now where I'm like, oh, here's another movie where the bad guy is trying to destroy the planet via whatever method, you know, growing up and watching these cartoons and stuff, it's like there were so many examples of the Earth being destroyed. Dude, we have nothing to worry about. This thing is stable. It's going to outlive us. It's potentially the most stable thing in the universe, to be honest. And so everything is kind of flipped on its head that way. So I guess that would be my response there. But when I'm flying and I see this horizon or the sunset or whatever, I don't see curve, basically, personally.
1: I don't either. But, you know, people would say that's because the plane I'm in doesn't get high enough, up and up. Gooch adjacent in the chat says the windows on an airplane are just screens showing CGI renderings. Fletcher wanted me to call him and maybe talk about this. He's big into the cataclysm stuff. Give him a call. Nice. Is that okay?
0: Yeah, for sure. Cool.
1: Ring, ring, bitch. Should be ringing. There we go.
5: This is so important. We have to do this. Let's be nice.
6: Hello?
1: Fletcher, you're on the air with Mark. I mean, Mark, Jesus, Mario Garza. Why do I keep doing that? I'm sorry. I don't too many
6: M's. Hey.
0: Hey, Fletcher.
6: Yeah, so, cool shit, man. I don't know where to start. Like, I just like listening to the guy. So.
0: Awesome.
6: You know, I like the way you're thinking, man. Like, I say, like in college, I took an introductory astrophysics course. It's like an elective. Doesn't need an extra class. Oh, there's a police officer. Hello, copper.
1: Are they coming?
6: But
1: for
6: ever
1: me?
6: Since then, you know, I've really, they're not after me. No, not yet.
1: Oh, good.
5: Fuck the cops.
6: I have been.
5: Fuck them.
6: Yeah. Really, like, well, like what you're saying, like, heliocentric way of looking at things, but that has led me to a whole lot of questions, similar questions that flat earthers have. Now, my way of thinking is just because they're questions, that doesn't mean we have to jump to the earth is flat conclusion. But the questions are still there, like, well, I'm outside right now. What's up with the hot spot in the clouds if the sun's so far away?
1: And then say that again. What, the hot spot in the clouds?
6: Yeah, yeah. So how the where the sun is behind the clouds, it's really bright, and then that light spreads out. As opposed to if the sun was 93 million miles away, it should be hitting the earth evenly, all the light from the sun. It wouldn't create a hot spot on the clouds like that.
0: Exactly.
6: But I don't know. I don't know the fucking answers because I've never been off the planet. And but I have, like what y'all were talking about with them shooting nukes up at the sky. That's some weird shit. Like, what the fuck for? Is it the same reason why Elon and Bezos only go 60 miles in the air and then stop?
0: Right, right. Yeah, no, it appears as though there is some sort of field or barrier of some kind that literally prevents people from being able to take off and go further, for sure.
1: And why would they call it Operation Fishbowl? Yeah. That's just suspicious.
6: Exactly. Now, I don't think it's like glass, like a solid material like glass, but it could be a physical property of plasma or something like that where it appears to act solid. I mean they do that in labs now where they can make these tiny force fields with plasma where shit can't get through there.
0: Right.
6: It could be that. And what's also altered my way of thinking, believe it or not, is psychedelics like mushrooms and acid. Because when I was on acid, I heard the moonlight. Like, I heard the moonlight. And it's weird. I still get a weird feeling when the full moon's out, like in the back of my neck.
1: Is it mainly established that moonlight is cold or has a cold property to it?
6: You know, that's what I always heard as a kid. Like, I have older relatives because my dad was one of the last born in his family, a big family. And so that's all what my older relatives said. I got a real bad sunburn one summer, and my aunt told me to go stand out in the moonlight because it cooled you off as opposed to the sunlight, which warmed you up. I don't know. To me, like, when I could hear it, it seemed like it was a reflection of everything that's going on Earth. Like, it was like somebody left all the TVs on, is what it was like. But it wasn't loud and deafening. Yeah, it was interesting. Weird, dude.
0: Yeah, yeah, no, I mean, believe that.
6: Could the sun be the same thing? Could it also be a reflection? I mean, it could. Those two objects could also be a property of the plasma that's enclosed us. We don't know.
0: Right, right. I don't know. Well, there's a couple of things.
6: And like what you were saying, with the other two objects, you know. Oh, sorry, go ahead.
0: Oh, no worries. Just real quick, moonlight is cooler, and so you can test it yourself. All you have to do is go outside when there's a full moon, stand in direct moonlight, and then go behind something so that you're in the shadow of the moonlight. And you'll notice a difference that literally you feel cooler when you're exposed to the moonlight, and then when you go into a shadow, like a tree or something, and you're not in direct exposure to the moonlight, you literally feel warmer. And so just do it. Next time there's a full moon, I encourage anybody to
6: get a shot. Oh, that's what I do, especially in the summertime.
1: Can that be replicated with a thermometer? Or is it just because it has to be a living organism that experiences that phenomenon?
0: That's a really good question.
6: I don't know. But I kind of thought it might just be psychosomatic from hearing it that my brain's making it true, but I don't know.
0: I don't know anything anymore.
6: I thought I knew shit, but the more I read stuff, the more I find out I don't know nothing. I don't know anything.
0: It's not a bad place to be, man. The other thing I'll say is there's a thread within the alternative cosmological community, I guess, where there have been people who have suggested and who have put out a lot of work saying that the moon's craters literally are a reflection of what is going on in this plane. And so, right, this mirroring sort of thing or whatever just reminded me of that. And so, and plus moon symbolism, which I'm a symbol guy, symbolic literacy guy, moon symbolism is all about mirrors. It's all about reflections. It's all about, you know, water is the first reflection, the first mirror to have ever existed. And so everything about the moon implies receptivity and kind of like absorption. It's very, very watery, you know, things like that. And so to me, when I first heard that theory, I thought that lined up nicely with what the moon traditionally has represented. So there's that. But yeah, you're bringing up some interesting thoughts for sure.
6: Well, like, all right, so are you. Usually I, when I listen to a lot of, because I've listened to a whole lot of stuff, like most flat earthers are just as closed-minded, but you're not. And that's what made me like, listen, I was like, oh, this guy's like pretty open-minded, and I appreciate that. And what, like you brought up Randall Carlson and Graham Hancock. I have Hancock's like most recent book, America Before, and what he was saying about like Egyptians and American Indians was that they had the same belief system about Orion. They just didn't call it the same thing. But they both believed that that was the portal that your soul went to, but it was only at certain times of the year, like twice a year, whenever the constellation and the sun are on the horizon together, that opens up the portal. And then you travel along the Milky Way and your soul goes to the Duat or whatever you want to call it.
1: Duop? Like scoop-doop-doo-wop? what's that?
6: Yeah, like 1950s, man.
1: Is that what you called it? The duop?
6: We're all going to be in a heavenly barbershop quartet.
1: Is that actually what you referred to it as, or did I mishear you? It sounded like duop.
6: Oh, with a T at the end, duop.
1: Oh, okay. Duop to enough, others as you would have them duop to you.
6: I try to do that, yeah. I mean, duop.
9: A chihuahua can mate with a bull mastiff.
6: Babies and cows. You know, I mean, I don't think we went to the moon. I don't know where they went, but the guys that said they went there didn't go there. And it's interesting about the toroidal field and how we could be living on that plane, what they call a Z pinch, because follow this channel called the Thunderbolts Project. And that's all electric universe type way of thinking. And, you know, that's where they say, like, the stars form at the Z pinch of these helical fields, Birkeland currents, and pretty much like cosmic electrical wires. And if we were in a toroidal field where they cross from going up, from, you know, underneath back up, like, that kind of makes sense. Because what would happen there? Well, we don't know.
0: Right. No, exactly.
6: It's all very interesting shit. But I can't talk long. I got to get back into the shop. But, man, it's cool listening to you. Thanks, I like all the shit you're saying. It makes my brain work. I appreciate that. And Chris, it's fucking cool you had the guy on your show. So thanks to both of y'all for talking about it.
1: Thanks,
6: Chris. Maybe I'll call back later after I leave. Also.
1: Yeah, I might do a post show. I know, like later on here after Mario gets out of here. But yeah, Fletcher of Hog Story. Thanks for calling in, mate.
6: Hey man,
0: take care.
6: Thanks for calling me. We'll talk to you later.
1: Oh yeah, I did call him, right? I didn't call you.
9: Oops. That's like his opinion, man.
1: I don't know. Nice. Did you have anything that you felt was pressing to cover before we wrap up here?
0: Yeah, you know, I feel like because you brought up Operation Fishbowl a couple of times, I just want to make a note here regarding water symbolism and how there are multiple groups who have suggested that there are waters above and there's waters below, basically. And we know that Earth is mostly covered in water and we are mostly water. water as an element is extremely important on so many different levels. It just, it kind of boggles the mind, actually.
1: What are you talking about?
0: You're quick, man. I like it. And so the whole thing, though, regarding being in a fish bowl is interesting, because if you notice how they show us space works is very watery. And so in order to go to space, you have to get on a ship, right? And so the same way, if you're going to sail the seven seas, you have to get on a ship or a boat. And then also you're put in a suit, right? If you're going to do like a deep dive in the ocean. And so it's very similar to the suits that an astronaut might wear when going to outer space, or at least that's what they show us, that you need to have a helmet and you have to have this suit on. And then you also have to have like an umbilical cord back to the ship, the same way you would need to have an umbilical cord if you were doing a deep dive, right? Back to your ship.
1: Bubbles in space.
0: Yeah. And then also, too, the other thing that I think is really fascinating is that they always say or show us that if you go to outer space, you start floating, that there's zero gravity in space. What happens when you go in the water? You start floating. And so what I think has happened is that a lot of watery symbolism has basically been transferred over to quote-unquote space symbolism. And so when you're dealing with space symbolism, I just see a lot of watery overlapping themes, hence fishbowl, waters above, waters below. Sort
1: Dude,
0: of
1: they
0: idea.
1: Turned they turned the book Treasure Island into the Disney movie Treasure Planet. Remember that?
0: No, I don't remember.
1: Space
0: that,
1: pirates and shit. Well, yeah, it's just there's a lot of examples of. I mean, just Star Wars, all the space stuff. It's very analogous to the old, sometimes directly referencing and cribbing from, but sometimes in more obscure ways. The space lore is almost always referential of the old, like, ocean, like, you know, what's another one? Swiss Family Robinson, where the family gets stranded on the island.
0: Mm.
1: Then the right. Lost in Space in the 1960s, when Kennedy was president, Lost in Space came out, and it was the Robinsons get stranded on a planet, Lost in Space, the TV show.
0: Mm.
1: So it's like a lot of that oceanic adventure stuff has been completely... repackaged in space. Entertainment.
0: Right. Yeah. Very interesting. And so the last thing I'll just say with everything, just because it's kind of like the current thread that I'm on with everything, but hopefully someone out there finds it interesting. And like I said, if you guys want more information about this, you can check out some of my presentations on my YouTube channel and everything. But I really think that when you start looking at occult symbolism, if you look at it through a heliocentric solar-based lens, you are going to miss a lot of important details. Once you start looking at it through a geocentric earth-based lens, you're going to start noticing a lot more important information. And so my sort of rabbit hole with occultism and magic and things like that, I've been, you know, reading some of this material for a number of years now, and I feel like I've been... in a lot of ways, just kind of like divinely led, I guess you can say, to read certain books and to be given certain books and everything else. And once I bridged the gap between geocentrism and occultism, a lot of really, really interesting things started kind of coming to life and started presenting itself. So there's so many channels, there's so many podcasts and things like that talking about, you know, the nature of magic or the occult or whatever. And I just want to say that geocentrism has its place within all of that, and that there are literally sorcerers who use a geocentric framework for their magical workings. And it's not a heliocentric framework. There are groups, there are lodges, there are people, there's families, mafias, whatever, who are well aware of the more so the real construct of Earth in terms of not living on a globe spherical ball and not revolving around a sun and everything else. That there's a lot of powerful people in the know, lodge groups, etc., that have a geocentric understanding of things, and they use it for their magical workings and magical purposes. And so I just think that there's so much to gain from ditching heliocentrism on, like, you know, practical sort of levels, everyday sort of levels, but also on metaphysical, sort of magical, occult levels as well. So I think that for me, at least, when I got to that point, I started coming across a lot of interesting information that resonated way more with me. And I guess that's just kind of the theme with all of this, is that as I've continued on my sort of geocentric flat earth journey, if you want to call it that, the information and what I absorb about it and how I just kind of live my life and everything, it continues to reinforce that that is closer to reality than what I was taught in school. And so just over the years, I've had many opportunities to either debunk myself or, you know, kind of realize that I've been wrong, or that I went down a, you know, some sort of rabbit hole that maybe wasn't as honest or truthful as I thought. But actually, the exact opposite has happened. It's like the more I continue studying and reading and everything else, the more the geocentric framework continues to prove itself. And so anyways, just a few random thoughts just to cap things off here.
1: Yeah, I'm definitely fascinated by it and I'm open to it. I know I'd love to talk to you again in the, down the line, and maybe sure. by the next time we talk, I'll be all in on the geocentric model. I don't know. It's one of those things where I've had long conversations about it, but I've never done my own studies, my own calculations, my own experiments. But I have a lot of friends that are right. very much into it. One thing you said that really made kind of had me thinking is you said a lot of secret societies and powerful people mm-hmm. know this and they use that to their advantage.
0: Yeah.
1: But that's kind of, that would be kind of, I don't know. It seems like that's kind of, I mean, not saying that it wouldn't happen, but it seems like when you had that kind of knowledge, it would make you realize, I don't know. Why would you want to use that for evil, I guess? Or how does that make sense? Like if you know there is like a divine order to the universe, it seems like that mm-hmm. kind of knowledge would make you want to work in tandem with it instead of against it.
0: Right, right. Yeah, that's a good question or something to think about. I think that personally, the way I look at things is there's a lot of people who want like a utopia, you know, and they're striving for it. And they want to pass laws that are going to create some sort of golden age, I guess. And I just don't think it ever happens. And so I think that people are kind of misled with that, too, that I don't think that there's ever a time where everybody gets along and that people are just civil with each other and that people are just, you know, ascended or what have you. And so I just never see it that way. I have more of a philosophy where no matter how good things are going, no matter what's happening in the world, I really feel like there's always just going to be adversarial people. And so there's always going to be people who have not done their own personal work. And so they're always going to want to, you know, be subversive, control other people, manipulate people. They're going to want the easy way out of certain things. And sometimes that might be, you know, creating these campaigns to take over a country or, you know, creating a false war or whatever. And so I just always think there's people like this. And so I'm under the opinion that no matter what kind of holistic beneficial information might be out there, there's just people who are not going to roll that way in terms of lifestyle and what they choose to do and everything else. But I see where you're coming from with your point though.
1: Yeah. It's just interesting. I don't know. But yeah, I mean, we know there's people that have forbidden knowledge often use it for, or not forbidden knowledge, but people who have more knowledge often use it for it. Like what yeah. was the stories? Wasn't it, was it Columbus? It wasn't Columbus, but it was somebody that tricked the Native Americans or maybe the Hawaiians or something. There's the lore in, that you heard about in history class where he predicted there was a when the eclipse would happen, and he said, "Give me all your gold or I'll make the sun go away." And then they're like, "Ah, fuck you." And then the sun goes away and they're like, "Ah," and they gave him all his gold. I don't even know if that's true, but I've always heard that story. Was that Captain Cook or something like that?
0: Right, right. Yeah, I'm not sure. But no, exactly, exactly. And so at the very least, I mean, there just appears to be multiple factions of groups of people, and they have their experience, they have their psychology, they have their perceived history, and so they're going to do things a certain kind of way, and they're going to see everyone else that's maybe not part of their tribe as the other, you know, and so that's a common sort of thing as well. So maybe if we have this understanding of reality, we want to keep it, we want to hoard it for ourselves, and then everyone else, you know, we're going to give them this other way of doing everything, basically. But it's going to be so far off from reality that we can basically manipulate them anytime we want. And we know that the education system that we're going to give them and the propaganda we're going to give them, it's going to create a certain kind of psychology within these people. And they're always going to want, as I was saying earlier, external guidance, external help, external validation. It never goes back to self. So this whole reality, the solar centric, heliocentric reality, it's all designed to get you away from self. It's all designed to get you away from your true north and from your own power and your own sovereignty and your own spirituality and things like that. That's just personally how I see it. I think that there's a lot of things in line with that.
1: It makes a lot of sense to me, man. Even if it's, I mean, even if people, I understand, like, a lot of people listen to this, probably aren't open to the ideas you're saying taken literally, but even as in a metaphorical sense, I think that's a lot of, there's a lot of positive that can be gleaned from everything you've been saying. But sure. I'm open to it, man. I definitely more open to it than I ever thought I'd be. I'll tell you that. But yeah, nice. Dude, thanks Mario for coming on. At Symbol Studies on Twitter, symbolicstudies.com, and your YouTube's Symbolic Studies too, right?
0: Yes, Symbolic Studies, yep. Cool. And then on Instagram it's symbol.studies.
1: Nice. Cool, man.
0: Or symbolic.studies, excuse me. But yeah, man, no, this was a great time, dude. Thank you so much. Honestly, I love your clips and your soundboard there. So yeah, hit me with a good one before I leave.
9: I love you guys.
1: thanks, that'll Mario. That's, yeah. Hopefully I've been doing a little drinking today, so hopefully it wasn't too noticeable.
0: No, man, you're good. You're good.
1: Dude, somebody sent that in. Oh, that crowd applause goes on way too long, huh? Somebody sent this in.
10: I've been drinking beer! Beer, beer, beer, beer, beer, beer!
1: That's the Chinese opening for Bill Nye the Science Guy, but the Chinese guys pronounce it beer, beer. that had to be pointed out to me. Yeah.
0: Fuck yeah. Cool, dude. All right, man. Well, until next time.
1: Thanks, man. And yeah, symbolicstudies.com. I put that in the chat for everybody, and it'll be linked in the show notes. As well.
0: All right, dude, take it easy. See ya.
1: Have a good one, man.
11: We were joking around again, sir, and it went too far, just like it always does. Someone always gets hurt.
12: The universe. What a concept. You know, the universe is a little bit like the human hand. For example, you have Grauman's center right here, and then you have Undiscovered Worlds and Sector 8, and up here it's the Tillman's Crest. So you can kind of picture that it's a little bit like a leaf or it's not a bowl.
13: The universe is beautiful. Something like a new woman that I was going to date. You're dark and you're massive and you have a black hole, and all of those elements I want to explore, just like you would explore on a new date. You want to dive deep into them and feel around and just see what's going to come out of that. The time it takes to get from one star to another star is instant. You need to travel at the speed of light. And us humans can't even fathom the concept of that kind of time, because it's really, really, really, really, really, really, really, really fun to think about taking a speed of light ride.
12: If you could put the universe into a tube, you'd end up with a very long tube, probably extending twice the size of the universe, because when you collapse the universe, it expands, and it would be, you wouldn't want to put it into a tube. Picture a hot dog bun, and throw all the stars, the hundreds of stars that there are in the universe, into a bag, and put the universe into a bag, and you, all of a sudden, they become... When I was a child, there was thought to be 9 planets, but there are now 90 planets.
13: You know, the ultimate fate of the universe is so dark and mysterious that it generates butterflies in my stomach, and that goes to tickles in my spine, and that creates goose pimples, and then that penetrates my mind, and then the whole Big Bang explosion.

yard with that flashlight. And I told him, I'm shining in your window so I can teach your son about the universe. He said, get out of my yard. Why are you communicating to my son? Why are you in all black behind my bushes shining a light into my house? And I said, I'm teaching your son about the universe. I'm shining a light right in there and exploring his room as he's looking out and exploring the universe. I turn the light off and I see your son go to bed, and I turn the light back on and I do swirls on his wall like a comet's tail. I do this every night with your son.

0: state hoax.
1: Why would they do this? Why are they trying to hide the fact that we are on an infinite plane or on a flat earth rather than a ball? Well, if you isolate people into the idea that they're on a blue marble that's in the middle of a universe that is really insignificant, and there's thousands of millions and billions of other worlds and possibly other civilizations, that makes most people think that we are insignificant and that we did actually come about as some sort of an accident. Now, when people believe that, their minds are much more malleable into being given the idea that there is no God, there is no creator. And because of that, that also gives the controllers this fertile soil to build other deceptions on. It's about total control, mental, physical, spiritual, every way, shape, form possible.
2: You have to remember how big of a conspiracy this is. This isn't talking about just the JFK thing, or isn't talking about just 9/11. It's on an umbrella kind of system to where it is the biggest deception that there is. It actually exposes every other deception, and nothing else brings down the power of the elite, because it really exposes education, science, the economy, television, museums, universities. Think of all the things that have been fooled. I feel worse for the people that are out there building satellites, the people that are out there actually working for these space agencies, the people out there teaching in schools as professors, because they would all come to the conclusion eventually, once this gets out, that they've all been contributing to the lie.
3: This is why you have to ask questions.
4: The Earth spins at 1,000 miles per hour at the equator and travels around the Sun at 70,000 miles per hour. And the Sun travels through the galaxy at 450,000 miles per hour. That's 8 trillion miles the Sun has traveled since the year zero. Over a light year. And yet, for thousands of years, even before that, people were looking into the sky and seeing the same stars that we see today. And if they had the same optics that we have today, they'd be able to photograph perfect star trails just like we can. I do not believe this is possible.

A friend of mine once told me to do a search online. Search for photos of Earth, he said. This shit will blow your mind. So I opened up the Google and I looked for photos of Earth. Well, a lot of photos came up. He said, click on the first. He said, that's the famous blue

He was goddamn right. Well, that shit did blow my mind. Because I thought the blue marble was a photo all this time. Well, don't you think that's strange? He said suspiciously. Now, the fact that it ain't a photo seems pretty weird to me. I mean, the most important photo that man could ever take? This huge, iconic image turns out to be a fake? Well, I couldn't quite believe it, man. I was pretty shocked. I needed further proof that this photo's photoshopped. He said, look up Robert Simon. He made that cartoon ball. He's the guy you should research. He works for NASA and all. He openly admits that it's all just artistry. He said, and I quote, it's photoshopped.

Photo of the Earth is artist trickery. All the photos on Google Man are as fake can be. Download all the photos and put them side by side. Compare all the continents, they're each a different size. Compare all the colors, each globe a different shade. If all of these were photos, man, they should look the goddamn same. Where's the continuity? There's none, no, none at all. All that NASA gives us

Now we're supposed to have this telescope, right, that's flying past the stars, taking beautiful photos of Jupiter or Mars. Well, I've got a small suggestion, NASA. Here's something you could do. Point that thing at planet Earth and take a shot or two, because there should be goddamn thousands of photos of where we live. But Hubble ain't taken one. That's suspicious, don't you?

0: This is a day that's going to be etched in history. It's a quest for truth, and it can seem crazy, but all of us laughed at this topic, including myself. This is probably the most ridiculous thing I ever thought that I'd be doing, and here I am organizing the Flat Earth International Conference, but I'm not laughing anymore.
1: There's a lot of people that have different ideas on what the flat earth is, but what one thing we all agree on is that we don't live on a spinning ball flying through infinite space.
2: Do you feel yourself spinning, wobbling, gyrating? No, I'm pretty rock solid.
1: We always say, don't believe us, do your own research, but unless you know there's a question, you're not going to do the research.
2: Toilet water's not flying out on people in Australia because of gravity. Well, hello, it doesn't fly out of the toilet because water seeks its level.
3: The flat earth would be a circular flat area surrounded by a field that is known as Antarctica.
4: This white rim around the outside, a lot of people refer to it as the ice wall.
3: And then the dome is over the top. Now, how high it is also in question.
5: I believe it's some kind of a star field firmament about 6,000 miles above us. And it appears to be a cymatic light field, electromagnetic energy, not gravity at all. Gravity is a deception. The sun and the moon are these transcendental cymatic luminaries.
6: I don't need you to believe me, I'm just here to plant the seed that the grand global conspiracy is that the earth's flat.
7: The best part of being at a conference like this is I can talk to somebody that will listen to you. My mother, if I try to talk to her about any of these things, she doesn't believe me. I just can't take that rejection. So coming here, you're going to talk to people who have done the same journey and they've come to the same conclusions and they don't want to live a lie.
8: Done about a dozen experiments. I was actually looking to debunk flat earth. I'm not like diehard flat earther. I want to be a flat earther. I want to believe the government. I want to believe what we've been told our whole life. There's nothing worse than being like, oh, the people that we pay taxes to are lying to us with our money.
2: They're lying. I ain't buying.
9: So who's they?
2: Well, basically, Satan.
3: I don't necessarily want to get into like naming. It's like, you know, is it the Illuminati or the Bilderbergs?
8: The Jesuits, the Freemasons.
3: Or the Trilateral Commission or the Vatican.
8: The Zionists, NASA, of course.
7: These are amazing.
10: Are you selling?
11: Yes.
12: As far as I know, I'm the first guy in the whole world to make a working physical model of the flat earth.
11: All these are for sale except this one, and that one got sold already.
10: This one I had on the website for $575.
12: So I named this one Hidden Lands Beyond because some of us think that there's other lands that they're hiding from us. And that could be very well that they've discovered these other lands and they just don't want us to know about it. I mean, you know, we might want to go there, repopulate it.
0: This is the beginning. This will be put in the history books. Today, mark that date. Because whether it's the next generation or the generation afterwards, they will remember this date. People are taking notice something's going on. This has got to a point now where it's becoming real.
13: It's blast off for a real-life rocket man.
14: Holy he did it!
13: The self-taught engineer propelled himself 1,875 feet into the sky in his homemade steam-powered rocket. Onlookers are amazed.
14: Whoa!
13: But his descent nearly turned into a disaster.
15: Oh my God, watch out, guys, watch out.
13: The rocket is zooming back to Earth at 350 miles an hour. He deploys a parachute to slow down the descent, then another chute. But boom, it's a crash landing. Response teams in the Mojave Desert rush over to help.
14: All right, Mike!
13: Bystanders cheer him on, but the 61-year-old rocket man, known as Mad Mike Hughes, feared he'd broken his back.
16: Easy.
14: Okay, I know, Mike. Easy, guys, easy.
16: Scoot your butt. I don't know if I broke my back, please. I don't know if I broke my back.
13: Photos show Mad Mike building his rocket over the last 10 years, all to prove what most people consider a ridiculous notion.
16: The world, I believe, is honestly flat.
13: We caught up with the limo driver today, ironically outside court where he was fighting a speeding ticket.
16: I took a pretty hard hit and I'm feeling it right now. I believe I have a compressed fracture of one of my lower vertebrae.
13: He says the rocket ride was terrifying.
16: It's scary because once you pull the lever and you release the plunger, there's no way to stop it.
13: Even so, this rocket man says he's glad he did it. And by the way, the Earth is definitely not flat.
17: We'll start with some basic questions. The sky is...
18: In a world where it feels like nothing is as it seems.
17: Blue.
19: It's blue, of course.
20: Oh, the sky's blue.
21: The sky is blue.
17: 1 + 1 is...
21: 2.
19: 2.
20: 2.
17: 2.
18: There's at least one truth we thought was indisputable.
17: And the Earth is...
20: Flat.
21: Flat.
17: The Earth is flat.
22: My reality, my senses tell me that the Earth is flat and stationary.
18: Or so I thought. But for the people attending the first Flat Earth International Conference here in Cary, North Carolina, their Earth is indisputably not round.
19: Everybody here can agree on absolutely one thing, which is it is not a globe.
18: For centuries, a flat Earth was accepted as certainty, until science and sailboats said otherwise.
23: And one of the rules of power is you never admit that there's someone bigger than yourself.
18: But in 2015, this guy, Mark Sargent, posted his flat Earth clues.
24: Part of a series of clues that can help you get your head around both the design of the flat Earth system we live in.
17: You're kind of the, like, father of this movement.
19: Boy,
17: how would you...
19: Don't do
17: you're
19: that.
17: You're the one who sort of started it all.
19: I did not invent flat Earth. All I did was walk up to a door, point at it, say, you know what? I think there's some really interesting things on the other side of this, and check it out for yourself. If flat Earth is a university, you know, FEA, then I would be the freshman recruiter.
18: People have traveled from around, actually, Mark would say, across the flat world to attend.
19: The first rule of Flat Club is you don't talk about Flat Club.
18: Until now.
25: You know, I have a poem about that. It's right here.
18: Amy Nicholson wrote a book of poetry about her flat Earth journey.
25: A few months flat and 7 months to rally.
18: Kim Gurley came to the conference from Houston.
26: I haven't really come out all the way yet. I'm still a little in the closet.
27: The North Pole's in the middle.
18: Lainey Inevali came from even farther.
28: I mixed with quite a lot of flat earthers in New Zealand.
19: You know flat earthers, I guarantee it. But you don't know who they are because they're afraid of talking about it.
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32: Globusters,
18: encouraging skepticism about what you've been taught. For the serious students here at the conference,
33: this has got to a point now where it's becoming real.
18: It all comes down to proof.
19: When it comes to science, there's things you can test right now, right? Fire burns, water's wet, drop something, falls to the ground, that appears to be gravity. Those are things you can test, right?
18: But the curving horizon, the sloping sea level, the spin of the Earth, unless you can see these phenomena with your own eyes, they may not be true.
17: A right. lot of people are going, this is
19: crazy, right? But think about this. For the last 20, 25 generations, this is what we've told people.
18: Unlike what we've been told in school, some flat earthers imagine the Earth looks like a snow globe, round but not sphere. The North Pole is at the center of most flat Earth maps, with the ice of Antarctica holding everything in.
17: So are you certain this is what the Earth looks like?
19: Pretty sure. Almost. I mean, there are some details to be worked out, sure, but the basic concept is sound. Absolutely sound. And one thing, again, we absolutely know for a fact, this ain't it.
18: So those iconic blue marble images seen from space, flat earthers denounce them as fakes.
34: You start seeing words like composite or animation or, you know, something that tells you this is not an actual photograph of the Earth.
35: Yes, question.
18: So if you think you have questions,
35: feel free to line up and ask them while I'm reading the opening statement.
18: The flat earthers have many, many more.
36: This is what returns to Earth.
18: Which is why I thought someone who's actually seen the Earth from space might have some answers.
17: 1 + 1 is?
36: 2.
17: What color is the sky?
36: Blue.
17: And the Earth is?
36: Round. Just like it is here, this model of it.
18: Professor Mike Massimino spent more than 20 days in space and worked on the Hubble telescope.
25: So when you looked at the planet, what did it look like?
0: It looks round, folks. It is round. My eyewitness account. And I looked at it as much as I could. It is round.
1: Okay, we're in the final countdown. How you doing over there?
18: He's playing himself on the Big Bang Theory, but some flat earthers actually believe astronauts are just actors, part of a huge conspiracy going back to those very first steps on the moon.
2: It's one small step for man, one giant leap for mankind.
25: You don't believe that they've gone to space?
19: No, not at all. The rockets go up, sure. There's nobody in them.
3: I hope you're ready to listen fast because I'm ready to speak fast.
18: Rob Skiba is another one of the celebrity contrarians in the Flat Earth movement. His popular YouTube videos and podcasts take clues from the Bible's book of Genesis.
34: There's no way you can get a spinning heliocentric globe out of anything in the Bible.
25: Are you just skeptical of everything?
34: I have become skeptical of everything, and I think rightfully so.
25: Pretty much everyone here, though, is kind of a conspiracy theorist.
19: I'd say that's a common trait, but I think there's a little bit of conspiracy theorists in all of us. I really do.
4: This is going to be fun.
18: It's why many of them do their own experiments. Daryl Marble packed a level on a flight to test if the plane was flying parallel to a flat Earth.
25: So there's going to be some science-y people who say that is a real Bobo experiment.
4: They have.
25: That's a little basic.
4: I know. It's so simple, it'll go right over your head.
18: The credo for many of these believers, check it out for yourself.
34: Go out and test.
25: You just want them to ask the questions.
34: Why do you believe what you believe? And let you go from there. Because I could tell you something, and then you just look at me and say, I'm crazy.
25: A lot of people watching this are going to be like, that man is crazy.
34: I'm sure they probably do. And I would say, well, they're crazy for not testing what they think they believe.
18: But in a world of disagreements large and small, for something as clear as this horizon, the interpretation could be infinite. For Nightline, I'm Eva Pilgrim in Cary, North Carolina.

Yeah, you ain't seen my best. Checkmate, in a game of chess. Globalist, see me as a threat. Free thinking, got the world at my neck, huh? And my paranoid picture, Malcolm X, in a room full of bigs trying not to bust a sweat. Ayy, Neil Tyson need to loosen up his vest. They probably write that man one hell of a check. Ayy,

0: So you want to find the farthest point from that center. And it turns out sea level at the equator is farther away from the center of the Earth than sea level near the poles. It has nothing to do with global warming and melting of the ice caps.
1: Why is that?
0: Because Earth, we know it spins once a day. Yes, thank you. Three people know the, how long a day lasts here.
2: Good for row number two. They're off to a great start.
0: So you spin, you know, when you spin pizza dough, it kind of flattens out. Gets wider in the middle, and so Earth, throughout its life, even when it formed, it was spinning, and it got a little wider at the equator than it does at the poles. So it's not actually a sphere; it's oblate, and officially it's an oblate spheroid. That's what we call it. But not only that, it's slightly wider below the equator than above the equator.
1: A little chubbier.
0: A little chubbier.
1: Yeah.
0: Chubby is a good word. It's like pear-shaped.
1: Yeah.
0: So it turns out the pear-shapedness is bigger than the height of Mount Everest above sea level.

0: six pack.
1: Hello, Abs. Protesting
2: that Dave Chappelle makes jokes and that Netflix would dare have Dave Chappelle on their platform. And a couple individuals showed up in support of Dave Chappelle and in support of comedy and free speech. Small handful, maybe four or five. In fact, we're going to try to get this gentleman on. I'm told he's a big fan of the Alex Jones show. So we're going to try to get the individual on in this. And the guy that shot the film is actually a pretty popular podcaster in his own right.
3: It's episode 121 of Abs in a Six Pack. I'm joined here live by Vito. It's youtube.com/Vito. You know him from The Biggest Problem in the Universe, and you mainly know him as Alex Jones' biggest fan.
4: Biggest fan. I love AJ.
3: I know.
4: That's Big Alex has all the answers.
3: So
4: he's got it all figured out. You ever hear him bring on the Martian pedophile guy?
3: Yeah.
4: That's the only time I was like sad that I couldn't find clips of his show on YouTube, because there's that one guy who's convinced that there's a Martian colony where they kidnap children and harvest their fear blood. Adrenochrome, of course.
3: Adrenochrome. Yeah.
4: Yeah.
3: I believe
4: Where do
3: in
4: I get some of that?
3: I'd believe in adrenochrome. That shit's 100% real. But Mars, that shit's fake. Space is fake and gay.
4: Well, you
3: bro.
4: Believe in adrenochrome. Well, adrenochrome exists, but it's not like a super drug. It's like a byproduct of blood. It's a chemical compound produced by the oxidization of adrenaline, which has no current medical application, apparently.
3: I believe.
4: I don't know, does it really jack you up?
3: I believe that's how they make. Isn't EpiPens a form of adrenochrome?
4: I don't know.
3: Epinephrine?
4: I'm not seeing anything about EpiPens here. I mean, isn't there a way to get adrenaline? See, what their argument is that the only way to harvest it is you can't, like, harvest regular blood and pull it out of the adrenaline. You have to harvest fear blood. So that's why they kidnap the children, is so they can terrorize them, you know, I assume torture them, and then take their blood, because their blood is more oxidized.
3: Well,
4: which just makes sense to me.
3: I'm all on board, except for, like, the story falls apart with it happening on Mars, because that's just way too many resources you would have to invest to be able to...
4: It's a waste of time. You could just buy, again, an Epstein Island.
3: Exactly.
4: You don't need to go to Mars.
3: Yeah.
4: Yeah.
3: Well,
4: Speaking of which, when are we all getting Epstein Islands?
3: I already have mine. I don't know if you didn't get the memo, I guess.
4: No, I didn't get one.
3: Well,
4: are they on sale? The housing market, I tell you what. You go to a realtor, you go, hey, I'm trying to get one of those Epstein Islands. They want a fortune. You can't even afford the little Muslim shack to torture the kids in, the little temple. Muslim shack. What the hell is that?
3: I think it's a massage shack. Israel.
4: Was that a Israel-looking thing? I don't know what that was.
3: Ellen DeGeneres has the palm trees in the same blue and white striped background on her show. Remember that? That's why everybody thought she was drinking adrenochrome. They're like, look, Ellen's got an anklet bracelet on. She's under the house arrest. The Q thing. It was great.
4: Yeah. She's under house arrest. House arrest.
3: Hillary's in
4: Gitmo.
3: They
4: give you a tiny little... What are these secret arrests, man?
3: Yeah. But no,
4: I
3: prefer to have women on my island.
4: Yeah.
5: I like women with big, giant tits and big asses.
3: That's maybe my favorite AJ drop right there.
4: That's your favorite drop?
3: Probably.
4: He's got some good... I actually legitimately like that song they made about him, where they took all his clips. What do you call it? And the Alex Jones indie song? Have you heard that
3: yes.
4: One?
3: That was Nick Lusto made that for Super
4: song.
3: Deluxe. Yeah.
4: I'm angry.
3: Yeah.
4: I saw that music video. I was kind of inspired. I started writing like an Alex Jones movie script or about about an Alex Jones type character.
3: Hell yeah.
4: I was like, there's something here. This
3: the new X-Files season was, there was an Alex Jones type character that,
4: Well, the problem is that Alex Jones does the thing that every entertainer ends up doing, is you start outside the mainstream, and I guess he is still kind of outside the mainstream, but when he started buddying up with, you know, Trump and all that, it seemed like he was trying to kind of get in with the same machine that he claimed to be outside of.
3: Yeah,
4: because I don't think Trump's really an out. Trump's not an outsider, man. He's
3: if he was, he wouldn't have gotten elected.
4: No, he got Epstein's vote and everybody else. My fucking cat. What do you want? Which is, you know, I don't blame him for that, I guess.
3: You said that was a cat?
4: Yeah, I have a cat.
5: Oh, I like my cat. Oh, I like my cat.
3: It's an AJ drop for everything.
4: Just AJ drops. I love it. That would be a good format for a podcast, is only Alex Jones soundboard.
3: That's pretty much what I do here. Now, I was trying to get enough coagulated in the soundboard to where I can prank call somebody with AJ drops, because we have a phone on. We'll do prank call. Like, we called a planetarium a couple shows back and talked to him about flat Earth and the firmament for a while, stuff like that. But
4: that's fun.
3: Yeah, it was pretty good. I have to, like, formally apologize, even though I did in a DM, for the episode when Dick was on. Because I just,
4: I'm not going to pretend that I saw it.
3: No. You know. Well, you definitely didn't see it because it's audio only. That's a good thing.
4: Yeah, so, I didn't hear it.
3: There's the level of anonymity. No, but I was overly harsh because I went off because it was like like the week that you fake reported that
4: tweeted
3: tweet.
4: The famous tweet.
3: Yeah. And
4: I still, man, I know everybody's like, just own it, whatever. And I'm like, I'm trying to, man, but I still am like, I don't know. I wasn't like trying to get him banned. I was just trying to, you know, fuck around a little bit. I mean, I know it's fucked up and I don't feel good about it now. So but it's not like I was like, oh, I'm going to ruin everybody's life and I don't want them to have a fucking channel. But I was like, no, I just fucking, you know, I'm trolling these assholes because I hate them. I didn't think it through, and I'm sorry.
3: No, I also took it, like, I don't know, I went to a 10 immediately because I know I started this off by introducing you as the number one Alex Jones Show fan, but really I am the number one Alex Jones Show fan. So I was already hurt. And I took it.
4: You're mad that I'm not the biggest Alex Jones fan?
3: I took it.
4: You're like, how could anyone not like Alex?
3: Like, when I read the tweet, before there was even a controversy, I unfollowed you from Twitter because I was like, fuck this guy.
4: Yeah.
3: And then, like, I didn't understand, like, the angle. I just read it as, like, a serious, like, the way I read it in my head was like, oh, I'm actually trying to, like, get these guys removed. And I was like, fuck this shit. But once I, like, had time to reflect on it, I saw the humorous side of it. And obviously, YouTube isn't going to take somebody down because somebody tweets about it. Like, Tim Heidecker.
4: No, well, that's
3: Tim
4: the
3: Heidecker
4: thing,
3: does
4: man.
3: That, like, shit to Joe Rogan all the time.
4: Constantly.
3: Every time Alex Jones is on Joe Rogan's show, Tim Heidecker tweets out, hey, Team YouTube, why are you allowing their, you know, I guess now we would do Spotify, but yeah.
4: YouTube has the rules, and it's like, what do you call it? I mean, like that Carlos Maza guy, he had all of fucking liberal Twitter being like, oh, Steven Crowder is mean to the gays, blah, blah, blah. The tweeting of them doesn't do fucking anything, all right? It was just me being like, ah, fuck these guys, fuck. Because let's be clear, I don't I like Alex Jones on, like, yeah, this would be entertaining level, but I just think he takes it too far, and I'm like, bro, like, this isn't entertainment now for some of the shit he says, because not even the shit he says, just, like, the shit he allows on his website. Do you actually read InfoWars ever?
3: Oh, Alex Jones has
4: been
3: on this
4: podcast. Do you go to the website? But do you go to the InfoWars website?
3: Yeah, I listen. Okay,
4: because a lot of guys just listen to Alex.
3: He's on AM and FM radio stations, and I listen to him pretty much anytime I'm in the car.
4: Yeah.
3: Because
4: a lot of people don't seem to go to his website, which is what I mostly take issue with. Because, you know, they go,
3: like,
4: oh, he apologized.
3: Paul Joseph Watson.
4: Yeah, but well, they're like, oh, he apologized for saying, you know, this was like a false flag. I'm like, yeah, but then he did it again to a different school. But they do it in, like, these, like, sneaky little ways where it's like, well, we're not saying it's a false flag, but, like, how come this kid was on the news, you know, a year ago? And you're like, I don't know, man, kids are just on the news sometimes. Like, what?
3: Are
4: I know what you're implying, motherfucker. Yeah, David Hogg, they said, oh, that kid was in a news story about a boogie board one time. So,
3: I mean,
4: there's something shady going on here.
3: David Hogg's dad's in the FBI. Owen Benjamin actually got banned from Twitter for talking about David Hogg's pubes. You remember that?
4: I didn't know that's what he got banned for.
3: But no,
4: even if his dad's an FBI agent, you know how stupid it is to say, like, why would the FBI,
3: David Hogg's story was like, oh, he was at the school, but then there's video of him. He was live streaming when he wasn't at the school, and the timeline's all wonky. And then there was a military drill with it.
4: But then what could have happened? Okay. So let's say all the kids who died are actors, right?
3: I wouldn't say that.
4: Then what?
3: Here, let me just give you my take on it because, like, you're what's the opposite of preaching to the choir?
4: You're sucking the choir off. I don't know. You're punching the choir.
3: No, you're well. Yeah, I guess barking up the wrong tree would be a good because, yeah. Like, I think that most of the school shootings that have happened and theater shootings like Aurora are pretty shady. I don't know exactly what went down. I think people died, but I think it's usually a CIA hit team with full body armor that comes in and mows people down and then blames it on some scapegoat. I don't think there's actors and nobody died. And
4: okay,
3: all that.
4: Okay, Ollie will say that. That's actually, even though I totally disagree, that is a way more plausible theory than paying actors for the rest of their lives to keep their mouth shut, which is fucking impossible. Like, if one guy just goes, you know what, I'm just going to tell the press. Like, that's it. Your whole fucking thing is blown. If one of those kids just shows up and goes, oh, by the way, I didn't actually die, what a fucking terrible plan you had. And they go, oh, well, they pay them so much money. I'm like, you know, I really think there might be one kid out there who goes, my God, I can't believe I misled billions of my countrymen and helped propagate an FBI plot at the age of four. I'm very uncomfortable with that, and I'm going to say something about like that. Yeah, I almost combine it. They're like, no, they kill them all and then like have some sort of patsy. And I'm like, okay, maybe. Although I say with the amount of fucking video evidence we have these days, that is also very implausible to me.
3: Well, Vegas had tons of video evidence of multiple shooters. That was the one where the FBI was like, yeah, we'll figure it out eventually. And then they just never did. The Vegas shooting.
4: Yeah, but what came out of Vegas, though? Like, what was accomplished? If you were the FBI and you're like, I'm going to kill a bunch of people at a concert. Because they always say, oh, they're going to take our guns away. And I'm like, they haven't done that yet. I mean, are they just slowly building it? Like, just after a certain period of mass shootings, eventually they take the guns away?
3: I get what you're saying. Because, like, with 9/11... they had the Patriot Act ready to roll out, and they just were able to. So that there was a clear.
4: It was all ready to go.
3: Yeah, so that there was like a clear. It worked, but yeah, I see what you're saying with the school shootings. If anything, gun sales go up after that because people are worried about getting the guns taken away. So,
4: yeah, but I'd say that with the Vegas shooting, I bet that guy was like former FBI who fucking snapped from some sort of fucking mind control, whatever op. And that's why they don't want to dig into it, because they don't want people to know. Oh, well, he's one of our agents, and we fucking fried his brain.
3: The Aurora shooter's dad worked for DARPA with brain implant research. So there's always, like, weird shit like that, where it's like,
4: But you always go, it's like the dad, it's the cousin. It's like, I mean, let's put it this way, man. My grandpa was in the FBI. If I shoot a bunch of people, does that implicate anybody? Like, man, my grandpa was in the FBI like 40 years ago. Who knows?
3: Yeah.
4: You're probably talking to a plant right now.
3: Probably. But yeah, I didn't mean to get up on the school shooting.
4: It is a fun topic.
3: There's nothing more fun.
4: Yeah, it's very fun.
3: Yeah. But why? You were only on Harrison Smith's show on InfoWars, right? Or did you go on Owen's eventually?
4: Whose clip was that? Was that Owen?
3: That was Owen talking.
4: Who was that
3: about
4: clip
3: you
4: played?
3: That was a clip I didn't go. Owen.
4: I went on Harrison, whatever, in the morning. Yeah.
3: Yeah.
4: That was fun.
3: you didn't get into Sandy Hook,
4: I
3: guess.
4: He was a nice guy. No, is he a big anti Sandy Hook guy?
3: No, I don't know. I have Rob Dew, who's actually a friend of the show, he's so to speak, to use that term.
4: Yeah.
3: He's the news director for InfoWars, and he's been on a handful of times. He's coming back on next week. But I made the mistake the first time he was on of bringing up Sandy Hook, and that was a bad move. He was like, I don't want to talk about
4: it. Oh, do they, like,
3: that.
4: Not want to talk no, about it?
3: Don't.
4: Yeah, because
3: I don't
4: like,
3: blame them.
4: It's they like, don't want to get... Dude, yeah, Alex is getting sued in the ground.
3: Yeah.
4: Well, go ahead.
3: What Rob Dew said was that it was a tragic event, and anybody that questions it needs to have their head examined. And that was like, oh, yeah, well, got off on the wrong foot on this one. So it was Steve Pachinik, I think, was the guy that first brought that to InfoWars, that theory. And he's the same guy that was Trump's going to get reinstated and all this stuff, and Mitt Romney and Hillary
4: are
3: under house arrest.
4: It's all going to get overthrown.
3: Yeah, and what's weird about him is he's high-level military intelligence. Like, he was working... He was behind the scenes getting the hostages out of Iran way back in the day and all this stuff, and Tom Clancy.
4: Yeah, but we always assume those guys are, like, smarter than they are. Yeah. But then you see, like, Michael Flynn's kind of a fucking dumbass.
3: Yeah. Yeah.
4: Like, he's like a QAnon fucking guy, and you're like, oh, I like, stupid people can be competent at other things.
3: Yeah.
4: You know? is what you kind of learn. It's like even a stupid guy can run a military, or like he's smart at military shit. It's just, you know, he believes in fucking that JFK Jr. is going to come back from the dead and be Donald Trump's running mate, which is fucking
3: that
4: would have
3: been so awesome if that happened, though.
4: It would have been great. You know what I've really been thinking is I'm like, man, if I had a fucking budget in the show, I wanted to go to, like, Dealey Plaza where all these QAnon people are lined up, buy, like, a limo and, like a whole procession of fucking cars and just, like, roll down. Like, you know, all with American flags on all the cars, so everybody freaks out, like, oh my god, he's actually here!
3: Hire a JFK Jr. lookalike?
4: Nah, I would just pop out of the fucking limo and go, you're all fucking retarded!
3: That'd be
4: like,
3: good.
4: I want them all swarming the limo, they're like, oh my god, he's here! And then you just come out the top and I go, you people are fucking morons!
3: You know what would be really fun if you really wanted to fuck with him is you get the limo possession, yeah. You get a JFK Jr. lookalike, but make sure it's open top.
4: Yeah.
3: And then
4: I'll have the JFK Jr. waving and then slowly lower him back into the car and then I pop out.
3: Here's how you do it. You're in Dealey Plaza, you have JFK Jr. waving, but you have like the special effects and technology to do it to where it just gunshots and his head explodes.
4: Exactly. He dies again.
3: He gets assassinated in front of everybody in Dealey Plaza.
4: Yeah.
3: Oh my god, that'd really freak him out.
4: That would be fucking hilarious if he died a sec. That's what happens. That's what fucking happens. Why was it Dealey Plaza? Why would JFK Jr. appear where his dad died? That's fucking weird.
3: Yeah, it's like that old.
4: That's
3: Bill
4: where they're
3: Hicks
4: all
3: joke.
4: Camped out, right?
3: That old Bill Hicks joke where he's like, "If Jesus comes back, you really think he's gonna want to see another fucking cross around your neck?" It's
4: yeah,
3: like going
4: oh,
3: up to
4: thanks,
3: Jackie Kennedy
4: thanks,
3: go, like with a sniper pendant pointing a gun going, just thinking of John, Jackie. It's like, yeah, that's the same thing. Yeah, you're right.
4: Yeah.
3: He's not going to go to Dealey Plaza. That's
4: no,
3: crazy.
4: The QAnon shit. See, that's what drives me nuts is, man, I don't want to live in a world where, like, everybody's fucking retarded, which I know that's always the world.
3: That is the world.
4: But I feel like there's got to be some way to just tell people, like, man, you can just, like, look at like, that's why that fucking... That crisis actor shit gets me crazy. I'm like, dude, just think about it logically for 2 seconds. You got 10 families. Okay. That's a mom and a dad each. The kids got to what? Grow up in silence or change their fucking name. You got to pay them $1 million a year to keep their mouth shut. And you still, what do you do? How do you know? What if one of them just goes to the fucking Washington Post and goes, hey, here's what I am. Here's all the information. Like, do you think they're not going to run the story? Or are you going to say the Washington Post is then owned by the fucking government? Like, at what point? You have to make up so many fucking excuses for why your conspiracy theory works. Where instead you just go, you know what? I think I'm retarded. Yeah. I am pretty fucking sure that I'm retarded.
3: I mean, you're talking to a guy that believes in lizard people over here, so I mean, it's all good. I'm self-admittedly retarded.
4: I don't know, man. Lizard people, like, it depends on what you believe about them. Because I'm not saying, like, there's not some, you know, possible conspiracies. I mean, Epstein dying in prison is some pretty. Sneaky shit, whatever else.
3: The actual JFK assassination was shady as hell.
4: Yeah, there's definitely some stuff there. So, yeah, it's fine to be skeptical of certain things. It's just like, man, if you could pick any conspiracy theory, how about pick, like, you know, aliens are real and not the Earth is fucking flat? Are you going to tell me the Earth's flat?
3: I do have friends that believe that, and I entertain it in conversation, but no, I don't. I believe the Earth is round, but that space is fake and gay. It's a happy medium.
4: So, do you think how far do you think space goes?
3: I don't know.
4: Space is fake and gay.
3: Well, I just like the meme of it.
4: Space is fucking fake.
3: Yeah. I mean, it's...
4: The moon is fucking a hologram, bro.
3: I think like, the big undeniable ones are 9/11 and JFK. The moon landing was pretty fucking fake.
4: Again, I don't know, like, there's not enough of a benefit. What, we look better than the Soviets?
3: Yeah, and it's also just way easier to fake it and way cheaper than to actually go.
4: But then why even go? Why not just go, yeah, we're not going to space. It doesn't matter.
3: They've announced, they pushed it back several times. We were going to go in 2018, then they pushed it back to 2020, then they pushed it back to 2024, and now they're saying it won't be in 2024 either, that the first woman will be on the moon, because the NASA astronauts say it's stuff like, we don't have the technology to do it anymore. We lost the blueprints. They lost the telemetry data and original footage of the moon landing. I mean,
4: that's fucking weird.
3: And then... And it's just like, yeah, I mean, how can you do it in 1969, but you can't do it now? Plus, there was only one president that was president during all the moon missions. It was Richard Nixon. If you don't think Richard Nixon was doing some whack shit like fake a moon landing, the moon rocks we gave to Holland and Denmark turned out to be petrified wood from Earth that we said was a moon rock.
4: Yeah, but that's just us being cheap. We're like, we're not getting real fucking like, moon rocks. That shit's expensive.
3: Yeah. I don't know. I mean,
4: we only got
3: a
4: couple.
3: I think we actually went to the moon, but they had the PR for everybody else to roll out. And if we did go in 69, we got a base on the dark side because you can't see that side of the moon from Earth anyway.
4: Yeah. Well, that would be the place to put it.
3: Yeah, the Israeli.
4: I don't know, man.
3: Base.
4: It's just like, I look at how fucked the world is, and I'm like, I just don't think anything that cool is happening. Like, if there was secret moon bases, I think, like, you know, there'd be a lot of other shit that was just better.
3: That's where they're hiding all the Sandy Hook kids on the Israeli moon base.
4: That's the place I would put them and fucking harvest their fear blood.
3: That's closer to Mars.
4: See, now you got a fucking conspiracy.
3: It's closer to Mars, dude.
4: Yeah, they had to get those kids off of Earth so they could get their fucking blood. Get them to Mars.
3: Oh, man.
4: I don't know, man. Look, I want to believe some of this stuff. I believe that some of this alien shit is kind of weird, all the UFO sightings lately.
3: Yeah, see, I'm in so deep that I think that's all a psyop for the fake alien invasion they're planning.
4: Yeah. What do you think about Dick's hatred of the simulation theory?
3: I'm kind of with him. The simulation theory, I mean, I don't know. What do you think about the simulation theory? Because I
4: think it's totally plausible. Like, why not? I mean, you wouldn't know. But it's like, you got to figure if a civilization gets far enough along, they would obviously start making simulations to try and figure shit out.
3: Yeah.
4: So, I mean,
3: I just
4: are
3: don't
4: we
3: see
4: lucky
3: why
4: enough
3: we
4: to
3: would
4: be the
3: be
4: first?
3: Sentient. Like, if it's a simulation where we're, like, hooked in like the Matrix, that's one thing, because there's already a consciousness there to build upon. But if we're just a computer program, I don't think we'd be sentient.
4: Yeah, they might just do it for fun. Or maybe they send themselves into the fucking Matrix to have sex with us, and they head on out.
3: Oh, jeez. Yeah.
4: Yeah. They're like, they can drop in, and they can have weird, fucked up sex, and then go back to their spaceship.
3: I mean, yeah, the simulation theory is a weird one. I don't know. I know there's a lot of billionaires dumping a lot of money into figuring out how to break out of the simulation, supposedly. Bank of America, Elon, all these guys.
4: But wait, is that what they're doing? They're trying to get out?
3: That's what, I mean, that's like an old, I think that's like a 5-year-old news story.
4: Interesting.
3: Maybe. I'm going from memory, but yeah, it's, I don't know. But yeah, we don't have to talk conspiracies the whole time because I do that every day anyway. So, I did see. I mean, unless you want to, I'm always down. But I don't want
4: to. No, whatever's to talk about. There's plenty of topics.
3: Yeah, well, I had to compliment you on your One America News interview where you snuck in the cuties reference.
4: Did I? Was that the one? Oh, yeah, One America News. That was greatest.
3: I was...
4: Well, because they started off the show. Did you see how they led into the show?
3: I watched the whole thing, yeah.
4: Yeah, because I wasn't planning to do that. But then when I started off, they're like, oh, here's Netflix, you know, which allows cuties but won't allow Dave Chappelle. And I'm like, oh, you're going to make me talk about cuties, aren't you?
3: I don't even think
4: they picked up on it. I wouldn't have said anything. Afterwards, I was like, hey, are you going to be able to get me that footage? Because I was worried they were going to, like, pull it because I said that. And the dude legitimately told me, he's like, everybody in the control room was laughing their ass off when you said that. I'm like, oh, thank God.
3: Well, I mean, that's one thing I've, like, having Rob do on, like, people that have heard those episodes, that, like, the guys at InfoWars, too, have, like, great, and Alex has a great sense of humor. Like when he was,
4: they do, which is why I wish. I don't know, man. They gotta find like a comfortable middle. Like if Alex Jones was just like, you know, like a fun comedian, but then like he goes too fucking far. I mean, obviously he went too far with that Parkland shit, and then or what do you call it, Sandy Hook?
3: Well, yeah, I was gonna say the Parkland stuff. The media. Well, that leads into what happened with you with the media representation of you with the Dave Chappelle Netflix protest, like.
4: Yeah.
3: A lot of the things you hear about Alex Jones are represented totally incongruent with what he actually said. Like he'll say something about Parkland, like David Hogg's story doesn't add up, and then the media will report that he said nobody died at Parkland, which he never said, even though the media said he said that.
4: Yeah, I mean, I still, again, it's like shit I've seen on a website. Again, I really thought that whole David Hogg was on the news a year ago talking about boogie boards. I was like, why are you even bringing this up?
3: Well, that's stupid.
4: That felt to me like very much, because, you know, again, there were people at that time who were using that to say that this kid's a crisis actor. And I'm like, you know they're talking about that. Why don't you, like, have the fucking journalistic balls to be like, hey, it's not that weird. Kids go on the news sometimes. Yeah. Like, if you want to look at anything, and again, his dad's FBI or he wasn't where he claimed to be, fine. But the idea that, like, oh, he saw a kid's boogie board get, like, stolen at the beach, and that was his training exercise to make sure he was media ready. Like, what the fuck are you talking about?
3: Stuff like that poisons the well in the same way that the no planes hit the buildings on 9/11 and the planes were holograms theory poisons the well. Because then it just makes everything sound is that crazy because you're mixing in bullshit. Yeah, it's just
4: so
3: a good
4: like
3: way
4: that's
3: to...
4: the thing is like some of the shit Alex Jones talks about. I'm like, yeah, and I like I'm looking at some of these guys like Andy Ngo or whatever, who I'm like, look, man, I want to hate this guy because we don't have the same fucking politics, but he's reporting on shit that the news like when that dude hit a bunch of people with their car, you couldn't even get the name or the race of the guy. You're like, a guy just hit like 20 people with a car. Can you tell me who the fuck did it? And the guy breaking the news is like some random Asian dude on Twitter. I'm like, what the fuck's going on, news? Like, you got to, like, sit down with your team of, like, oh, it's a black guy, so we got to, like, figure out how to massage this. Like, just tell us, and we'll figure out what to do with that information.
3: So would you
4: so
3: say...
4: I don't know, man.
3: Would you say that you're... I mean, you already talked about this with Dick, but I guess the question is, would you say that you're... The unfair and just outright lying coverage of you maybe made you look at, like... Take a step back and be like, oh, well, some of the people I've heard this about on the media, might be happening to them also.
4: Well, I mean, honestly, I wasn't even surprised at what the media said about me. Like, I kind of knew that that would be a thing. Like, I
3: the
4: guess
3: Associated
4: maybe
3: Press
4: I'm just
3: thing
4: like...
3: Where you were shouting obscenities, it's like...
4: Yeah. Like, no, I wasn't shocked. I was like, there's... gonna be these fucking liberal douchebag journalists who just think like, oh, I can just say shit because they've been doing that. They're like, oh, I can just make shit up and like nobody calls me on it. And I guess what drove me more nuts is like, well, I don't know. I guess I was like kind of happy that some people, because some of the people came out to defend me and say like, hey, man, you can't just like make shit up about this motherfucker. We're like other journalist type guys. Like, do you know that Jesse Singal guy?
3: Yeah,
4: that guy's great. I like that guy a lot. Hold on. I'm also playing Settlers of Catan, so I have to figure out the perfect placement for my... Yeah, I'll just take that.
3: Are you doing online or the actual... I would assume if you're playing the board game, you ought to hear other people.
4: Yeah, no. It's my opening placement, then otherwise I can zone out. All right.
3: I love Settlers.
4: I also love Settlers.
3: I've never played... Addictive. I've only ever played the actual physical board game, though.
4: The online one is a complete waste of my time because of how addictive it is. But, Yeah, you should try it out. It's actually really good. I guess... So I wasn't, like, surprised. I guess maybe my tolerance for it is just waning. But I fucking hate journalists, and I don't want to. Like, when I was a kid, I wanted to be... Dick was, like, really surprised when he's like, what did you want to be when you were a kid? And I'm like, I wanted to be a writer. He's like, no, you fucking did it. You wanted to be. I'm like, no. When I was, like, literally in, like, first or second grade, I was just like, I want to write books, and books are cool, and I love reading and shit. And then I started getting into, like, journalism. I did game journalism for a while, and I was like, oh, how cool is it to be a journalist and, like, bring people the news and shit? And then, like, I tried to be a game journalist, and it just got taken over by these, I hate to use that term, but SJW types. Like, that was kind of the first... industry, it feels, that was just like completely infected by these nut jobs.
3: Is this pre-Gamergate, or is that what?
4: I was doing journalism pretty much. I think I stopped right as Gamergate was like getting going. But I mean, I was in the industry like right before Gamergate was when everybody was getting pissed off because they're like, dude, you can't talk about fucking anything on here. I had a buddy who got like fired because there was some transgender game developer who started a GoFundMe that was like, hey, this GoFundMe is because I have cancer. Cure my cancer, right? And people gave her, like, a bunch of fucking money. And then this dude found out, he's like, oh, she used that to pay for, like, transgender surgery. She did not have cancer. And he tried to report on it, and he got fired for it. And they're like, well,
1: you can't police what a trans woman does. I'm like, even when a trans woman lies about having cancer to fucking get money, like, what are you talking about? And they're like, no, don't report. Like, they fired him for that shit. Which
3: yeah, that's
1: is
3: like the Family Guy joke. I think it's, isn't it? I haven't watched Family Guy in
1: forever.
3: Oh,
1: the girl
3: what,
1: in the bar.
3: The, I'm trans. Oh, I'm sorry. Go ahead. Yeah, you're.
1: Go ahead and do whatever you want.
3: do whatever you want forever, all the time, with no consequence.
1: Like, yeah. Yeah, that was fucking perfect. Because that is how it is. It's like if you question any of the transgender narrative, it's the transgender thing. Man, if you want to talk about any subject, like, that shit is just the perfect example of... See, what drives me nuts is misinformation and lying, okay? And I take it way more seriously than anybody else. So, like, the reason I get upset with Alex Jones is when, again, I see, like, a fake story on his fucking site, and it drives me nuts. But it's the same, I go nuts when I see, like, a fake story from, like, the fucking mainstream news and shit, and I think they should be punished for that as well. I think if, you know, these fucking outlets keep lying
3: like when
1: shit,
3: CNN says
1: should...
3: the like when CNN says the vaccine is safe and effective. Shut them down.
1: I don't. I mean, well, they're basing it. Look, it,
3: I'm
1: the people
3: trolling
1: who should take the task
3: bit,
1: for that are whoever gives them that information. If they're going off the information that is given to them by a legitimate scientific body, it's not their fault if that turns out to not be true. Should they dig into it and report? Like, I don't like all the secrecy and shit around it. Or like when they're saying ivermectin was a fucking horse drug. Like, I fucking believed that for a hot second until I found out, no, it's a legitimate fucking drug. What are you talking about? It's not a fucking horse drug. And I was
3: but
1: like,
3: but they
1: oh,
3: just say it
1: I've
3: so often and so much that I know people that actually think it's only a horse dewormer. And
1: yeah,
3: they don't know it has 63 plus peer-reviewed studies for COVID treatment.
1: Dude, it's like, again, it won like a Nobel Prize as like an anti-viral whatever the fuck.
3: Yeah.
1: So, yeah, I get fucking nuts about, like, misinformation of all kinds because it just drives me up a wall when everybody's talking about fucking nonsense. And I think it sets our fucking human race back. Again, when there's shit just, like, look, I know there's some shit you can't know, but I know the Earth's not fucking flat. So, I don't think that needs to be, that being said, I don't think the flat earther people are dangerous in any way, but, I mean, it's dangerous in the way that they're making other people retarded. I don't know. It's complicated. So I go a little bit nuts when I see, like, or on Twitter, like, you'll see, like, a fake news story, like, a screenshot of it, and you're like, dude, this author doesn't exist, this headline doesn't exist, like, the author is always, like, Noseberg Shekelstein, and I'm like, that didn't tell you that maybe this isn't, like, a real one? Like,
5: you're
1: that's,
5: Jewish,
1: like,
5: right?
1: Go, exactly. People
5: you're
1: go,
5: Jewish,
1: I didn't
5: right?
1: know that 50% of transgender people had two penises, and I'm like, it's not a real fucking article, stop sharing it.
3: And sometimes it'll be sometimes it'll be kind of believable. It's gotten to the point where it's like,
1: that's the thing. Yeah.
3: I have to get an actual link to an actual article now before I'll retweet
1: something. That's what I want people to do is that they'll say like, but
3: hang on a second. Yeah. All right. And I'll,
1: sorry about that. That's cool. Fucking computers, man.
3: No, that was wild. That was crazy. It sounded like you were talking through a yo-yo. But yeah,
1: Thought I have this stupid what do you call it? I have this stupid program that like turns your voice into a robot, and I was worried that that got activated. But
3: it sounded
1: I don't
3: like
1: think that's what happened.
3: I don't know. Yeah, it was crazy because
1: we're
3: was
1: back.
3: Echoing too. We're back.
1: Back.
3: We left off talking about.
1: We're talking about transgender people being a great example of this weird. Denial of reality and fact and everything that kind of makes sense in the world, you know?
3: Yeah, it's I'm all like, for personal freedom, but that includes being able to talk about things.
1: Well, that's where I'm at right now is I'm like, I think transgender people, you know, not to be a horrific bigot, obviously, but I think transgender people, first of all, need to get to the point where you go, hey, guys, you're not going to get everything you want in life, you know, like, you can't force people to tell you you're women or accept you as women, but as long as nobody's trying to kill you or take your, like, if you focus on people taking your rights away, I'd be like, yeah, I get it. Like, yeah, let's focus on that. But when you're like, oh, you don't think I'm, you know, people don't think I'm a real woman and it makes me feel bad. I want to be like, well, what do you want exactly? Like, It's the same with, like, if somebody said, like, listen, man, I don't like gay relationships. I don't think they're valid. But I believe in freedom, and I think you should be able to marry and have whatever rights under the law. Like, that's great. That's what you want.
3: Mm-hmm.
1: But instead they were like, no, we have to recondition society to say that we're women and anyone who disagrees is a horrific bigot. And you're like, well, you're not going to get that. And it's not going to work.
3: Yeah. Like the re-education really camps in Red Dawn. Yeah.
1: Well, they're really trying to, yeah, they really are thinking like, oh, well, we can just, you know, trick kids into it. We can just, you know, if we tell kids that we're women over and over, like they'll eventually believe it. And as my buddy, the great Mr. Girl, talks about, he's like, listen, man, you have your, as biological animals, we are able to recognize gender. Like I can look 99.

0: I think just it's like a Puritanism or inverse Puritanism, I guess you could say, of like the religious right did the same thing. It's like we want to tell people what should be allowed. No pornography, no heavy metal music, because that's, immoral. In the same way, it's like it's immoral to misgender somebody or not believe the way I believe. So it's not enough to just have a, freedom of opinion and freedom of movement, for lack of a better term. You have
1: Yeah, I
0: to
1: mean, it's not, they
0: believe
1: want to
0: what I
1: make it,
0: say.
1: I guess they want to be like, oh, well, it's the same as racism. If you don't think I'm a woman, that's like saying, you don't like black people. And you're like, no, that's two different things. Like, I can like you as a person and also be like, I think you're still a guy based on my understanding of what a guy is. Like,
0: This is going to be a problem until the technology, which is probably hundreds of years away, reaches a point
1: right.
0: where you can actually have convincing gender reassignment with organs that operate and, facial structure realignment and all the stuff that would you would need to make a, because not everybody can be Blair White, let's face it.
1: Yeah. But even then, man, your chromosomes aren't going to change. You're still going to have these natural male development in terms of like, thinking, and guys think differently from girls. I hate to say it. I mean, fucking, we're sex crazed psychopaths. We're violent nut jobs. Women are frail little cowards. So we all have our flaws, is what I'm trying to
0: Yeah, fair
1: say.
0: enough.
1: Yeah.
0: I mean, there's not been a rampage of, female school shooters.
1: No, because they're fucking pussies. And women, when women are mad, they just like get in little quiet groups and they go, "I'm so mad at Jessica." I'm like, just pick up a gun and kill a bunch of kids.
0: I
1: Come
0: was hoping
1: on.
0: we'd see a lot more of that once Trump appointed a woman as head of the CIA. I was like, oh, we're going to see women school shooters now because the CIA runs all those operations anyways, but it didn't happen.
1: No,
0: Yeah,
1: the
0: like.
1: CIA is slouching.
0: So are you.
1: You gotta go ahead.
0: No, you're fine. I cut you off.
1: I don't even remember what I was gonna say.
0: Sorry. No, I was going to completely shift gears and ask if you're going to get any of that Nicholas Sandman level money from, because we were talking about the media misrepresenting you. Are you going to get cash in
1: Yeah,
0: on that?
1: I talked to a lawyer, and I mean it kind of confirmed what I already believed is you have to suffer, like a loss of reputation. You need to be able to prove some sort of damages, right? And I mean ultimately somebody could point at that experience and they could make the argument, well, this was good for you. You got followers and you got to go on the news and whatever else. So as it stands, yeah, I don't know. It would be hard. Also, because they retracted it pretty quickly,
0: Yeah.
1: it would kind of just be, and
0: They didn't
1: also there's
0: double
1: just these,
0: down like they did with
1: they didn't,
0: Rittenhouse.
1: right, or Sandman. Like and Sandman went on for a while. Like that took a while before they finally went, oh, by the way, we got that 100% wrong. So unfortunately, no, I don't think I'm getting a big payday. It
0: What
1: would just
0: about
1: be one of those.
0: the Fraser reboot writer? Is he going to get taken down? I'm hoping that happens at least.
1: Man, I think, look, I don't think that guy, I don't think the cops give a shit. But I do think that we got that guy's name, we got him on video. Any project he's attached to the end of time, we're gonna be right there to go, hey, by the way, this guy's a violent psychopath, so maybe don't watch his TV show. And I think that's gonna be the way to handle that situation is to just keep hammering on that motherfucker. He's never gonna escape this thing. And we're not gonna let him. We're gonna be like, no, fuck you. You fucked with us. You think you can just like beat people up and then run back to your whatever the fuck, your little compound. And we won't allow it. We won't stand for it.
0: And he, I mean, I hate, typically, I don't like bringing up people's kids, but when you have like young children that you say are transgender and transitioning, that to me is child abuse. Like, I have friends that are trans and they don't agree with that shit.
1: No.
0: Like, putting little kids on hormone blockers, and it sounds like that's what that dude was doing, Joe Cristalli or whatever.
1: I don't know if his kid's on hormone blockers. I saw his Instagram before it went down. He's got a family, and it looks like it's three daughters and one son. And the son went, well, I got three sisters. I think I'd be more comfortable if I was a girl. And you're like, all right, man. I don't agree with that on a level, but if he's not doing it, if the kid wants to try it out, again, I'm like, you know what? It's a brave new world. If you

0: want to wear a
1: Yeah.
0: dress, go to school, whatever. I just think, you know, at some point that kid's going to go, oh, that was a fun little phase that
1: Yeah.
0: my parents allowed me to indulge in.
1: Yeah, I just get concerned when it becomes
0: When there's
1: encouraged.
0: surgical intervention, yes. If your kid
1: Well,
0: goes, I
1: yeah.
0: want to wear a dress and call myself Shirley, it's like, yeah, okay, there's no lasting fucking damages
1: Yeah,
0: from
1: that's
0: that.
1: but also it's like these ideas, like it's I guess tokenism isn't the right word, but it's like, you know, you get like a progressive a check mark progressive box if your kid is trans. Like gay isn't enough anymore. So there's certain parents and the same psycho that's gonna like push people around and say he's got a weapon for a jokes or funny sign that he was the one that turned into a weapon. If they're
0: Well,
1: that
0: did you
1: level of
0: see the
1: psycho.
0: interview that I posted of him? Did you see the full video I put up? That's like 20 minutes of the whole rally and everything.
1: Yes, I loved it, by the way. Yeah, I actually
0: Yeah,
1: posted
0: so
1: that in
0: that
1: the chat
0: interview
1: room
0: with
1: so people
0: him.
1: could check it out.
0: Yeah, that interview with him where he goes like, "Well, the real problem is that, you know, the rest of the country just isn't as smart as me, and so they're going to be bigots if we don't, you know, censor their comedy and shit." I'm
1: Yeah.
0: like, "Oh." Yeah, dude. Or I'm like, first of all, I'm like, dude, you said the quiet part out loud. I'm pretty sure that you and your fucking little, you know, entertainment cronies are just supposed to secretly go, we're making the world a better place for the dumb people. But that's what they genuinely believe, is that we're too dumb, that we can't possibly understand fucking Chappelle's comedy because we're big, dumb, moron idiots, and that they are doing the right thing by trying to censor and remove these things. Because the guy legitimately said, he's like, oh, I don't, you know, personally have a problem with what Chappelle said. I'm just worried about how it might be interpreted, and that's why it should be, you know, gone. So he's
1: Yeah.
0: saying Chappelle didn't do anything wrong, but, you know, Americans are so dumb that let's just, you know, be on the side of caution and take it down anyway.
1: Don't you think a guy like Joe Cristoli, who has that mindset, who assaults people he disagrees with, and it's not like you guys were even saying anything offensive or doing anything offensive. If he already is the guy that's going to assault people for having a sign that says jokes are funny, he might be the same type of psychotic to actually implant the idea in his kid's mind and convince him to be trans and pushed him in that direction. Now, I'm just completely playing armchair psychiatrist here and have no proof of this, but I would question anybody that
0: You
1: has.
0: question that man's state of mind and what he's.
1: Yeah.
0: I would say, look, I don't, you know, I don't know why his kid is trans. I don't think, again, you know, it seems like a far-fetched, like, what is the gain that you have a trans kid and everybody thinks better of you? I don't think he's, you know, it's not like he's trying to get if the kid gets a TV show, I'll be like, all right, yeah. You know, if the kid becomes the next Jazz Jennings, I'll go, ah, oh, fuck. He knew what he was doing. He
1: Yeah.
0: figured, because there are all those YouTube dads who are like, you're going to be a fucking YouTuber, and we're going to play with toys on camera, and we're going to make $1 million. Kids
1: Yeah,
0: like, I
1: his
0: just
1: kid
0: want to
1: gets
0: grow
1: like
0: up
1: the Home
0: normal.
1: Alone reboot. Yeah.
0: Yeah. I don't know. It kind of seems like I don't see him pushing that kid out there. I don't see the gain from it. But I don't, you know, I think there could be people who do that. Not so much. I don't know if they do it, what do you call it? Consciously, but there was that documentary about like famous trans kids or whatever. And it kind of seems like they just went to their mom one day and they're like, I'm trans. The mom's like, oh, that's great. We're going to get a book deal. We're going to get whatever else. And then the
1: Yeah.
0: kid is kind of like, hey, I don't think I'm trans anymore. And the mom's like, whoa, whoa, whoa, whoa. We got a gravy train going here. What do you mean you're not trans anymore? You shut the fuck up. You go put on your makeup, God damn it. And so who knows, man?
1: Yeah, it'd be like if Honey Boo Boo lost weight.
0: Yeah, exactly. You'd be like, no. You get back in there, you eat a chocolate bar, you fucking piece of shit. We got money here. Yeah, so I don't know, man. I never know what's going on. There could always be an angle to anything, right?
1: Yeah, that's one thing I've. If there's one thing I know, it's that I don't know shit. But it's fun to talk about all the
0: Exactly.
1: shit anyway. You said something earlier about I might have. I don't even know how long ago this was. It was probably before our technical difficulties. You said something. You were talking about the media, like having to check things. Like you
0: Yeah,
1: can't
0: having
1: just look
0: to
1: at a
0: verify
1: screenshot.
0: sources.
1: Yeah, and then when you it reminded me again of it when we were talking about like the Sandman and Rittenhouse defamation stuff. Like I get like I guess I have two or three different friends when I would just like have conversations with people, like close friends, that would like get mad at me for like not denouncing Trump, even though I didn't vote for him either time. I just would like find myself being like, okay, the media is clearly lying about this or this that he said. They were like, why do you like Trump so much? And I was like, I don't know. Why do you hate Trump so much? And like, I got two or three different people sent me the same article at some point about how he's racist and homophobic. And it was like 100 examples of Trump's homophobia was one of the articles that I got sent a couple times. And like the top three examples was he called Don Lemon an idiot. And Don Lemon is a black gay man.
0: Gay man. I didn't know Don Lemon was gay.
1: And he called Shepard Smith an idiot. And Shepard Smith's a gay man. So that's homophobic.
0: It's well, there you go.
1: Okay, so it's like, does that mean, I mean, I didn't even know how to respond to this. It's like this, like, did you even read the article you sent me? But people just, I guess they just read headlines or they don't like dissect it. Cause I was going through and it's like every example was like, oh, he said something mean about a person and that person happens to be in X community. And so
0: dude, we live in a time, you know what it is? I don't know if they have a word for it, but it's, I mean, it's a classic propaganda tactic. It's what Stalin did is bury them in so much misinformation that they can't tell what's real or not. And what these people do is rather than say, you know, if they want to say Don Trump's, you know, hates gay people or whatever, rather than point you to like a specific example of him calling somebody the F slur or whatever, they'll just make up this document that has like 100 little things. And none of the things in particular, you know, are actually homophobic. But if you like, you know, you just look at this big list, which nobody will read the entirety of. 90% of people don't read the whole thing.
1: Right.
0: And they go, well, I mean, there's so many examples here. How could I not assume that he's racist? And you're like, see, that's how they get you. It was the same. And they do this a lot. I mean, recently, a big misinformation thing has been this fucking you see what's going on over at Activision, and they're saying all these like guys who work for Activision were like sexual deviants and like raping people and shit.
1: I've only seen like cursory glances. I haven't looked into it.
0: Right, but you've heard of it though. Heard, and that's the problem is you hear it, and it becomes law. But then you dig into it.
1: Kyle Rittenhouse is a white supremacist who shot three black people.
0: He went across state lines. Did you know that he went across state lines? One of the most illegal actions in the history of the United States. They just repeat these things over and over until it just sticks in your head. So one of these guys, there's this guy McCree. The cowboy character in Overwatch was named after him. They just renamed the character because of what a horrible abuser this guy supposedly is, right? The only thing that they have this guy on, like, that he's in trouble for is that he was in a hotel room where somebody else had bought a picture of Bill Cosby to hang on the wall as a joke. They were like, it's the Bill Cosby room. And this was in, like, 2015 or some shit. Like, before...
1: the conviction.
0: What's his name?
1: Hannibal
0: Burris even came out and said anything. Like, yeah, if you, like, really followed the news and shit, you might have, like, heard about it. But for most people, they had never, like, heard. I didn't know Cosby was a fucking rapist back then. Did you? Like,
1: no,
0: I had never heard that until Hannibal Burris's fucking thing broke.
1: I might as well, like, be unhirable then because we have, I don't think you have them around there, but we have these places in Tennessee called McKay's. It's, like, used CDs, books, movies, video games, and... like vinyl, like albums.
0: Yeah.
1: And for 10 cents a piece in the vinyl section, and they had been there like three times in a row when I went, they had like every Bill Cosby vinyl for like 10 cents a vinyl.
0: Did you buy them, you fucking rapist?
1: I bought them all. I was like, I've
0: you
1: seen these
0: rapist.
1: Things so many times. It's 10
0: you
1: cents a piece.
0: You rapist.
1: I know.
0: Yeah,
1: and so I bought them all, and I was like, fuck, dude. Like, what? Like,
0: I had one of Bill Cosby's books. I loved it. I didn't know the guy was a fucking rapist.
1: I put the vinyls up on my wall next to my Lionel Richie vinyls, like hanging in my old house.
0: There it is.
1: And so, yeah, I mean, Activision, it's a good thing I don't work there. Shit.
0: These guys were making a Cosby joke. I mean, Cosby was always funny. He had funny sweaters. He's a funny looking guy. Putting his fucking face on a wall is not, hey, this is the rape factory. It was like a stupid little joke.
1: If Matt Lauer had put a Cosby picture up in his office, they'd be different.
0: Yeah. And this guy who has, like, basically done nothing. The other thing they have him on is they have a text message from that event where it's like, one of them's like, oh, you bringing the girls into the room? And then another one goes like, oh, you can't marry them all. And then, like, their Arab buddy's like, I'm Arab. I can marry as many as I want, right? And, like, see, they were planning to bring women back to the room and fuck them. And then it turns out they were talking about their wives. Like, their wives were coming to the room. Oh, he's like, you can't marry all of them. It was because he had just gotten married, you know? And so it was like a bunch of dudes cracking jokes. They posted it on their Facebook, like, look at our funny text message 5-6 years ago. And all these people now go, see, they're abusers. They were planning to get a bunch of women in that hotel room and rape the shit out of them. And you're like, what the fuck universe are you people living in? You can't just say shit like that try to make it reality. And they've ruined this guy's life because of it. He did nothing except go to a hotel room. It's fucking nuts.
1: It's madness. And it's exactly what the great Dr. Theodore Kaczynski predicted.
0: Yeah, well, I mean, the Industrial Revolution. And
1: yeah, underinformed and over-socialized, where it's like just so easy to whip up a mob. Nobody knows what they're talking about. And there's, you know, mob justice.
0: Well, that's what I'm like. We need to, I don't know how we're going to do it, but we need to build a society that goes, listen, you have two options in life. One is to be a fucking informed individual who, like, when you see an article, you immediately Google who wrote it, like, where it came from, whatever.
1: Can't trust
0: Google.
1: Or you
0: just sit back, and when people tell you state lines, state lines, state lines, you go, yeah, state lines, fucking state lines, buddy. Like, you got to make up your mind. And the problem is right now we live in a society where you are actually rewarded by being dumb. You get all people want is to belong to a fucking clan, right? That's why we have this big fucking Democrat, whatever, split. So all these people want is to feel accepted and loved, and they go, okay, well, we accept you and we love you as long as you say state lines and fucking orange man bad and whatever else. So you are rewarded for your ignorance with love and adoration. And we need to stop that. On all sides, because I also, this whole, like, the election was stolen shit.
1: The QAnon community is pretty welcoming, yeah.
0: Yeah, they're super welcoming. The Flat Earth community, have you watched the documentary? Why do you think these people are Flat Earthers? They fucking, it's a club. They just want to feel like they belong to something. That's what the takeaway from those documentaries. It's not that, oh my God, these guys have a scientific point. It's that, oh, these guys are fucking lonely and miserable, and they finally found people who will accept them just on the basis of being insane.
1: And they rope you. They rope you in on that Flat Earth stuff because they give you, like, valid criticism of, like, here and here and here and here and 50 other examples of NASA being completely full of shit. And therefore, the Earth is flat. And it's like, just because NASA lies a lot and fakes stuff doesn't mean the Earth is flat. That one does not correlate to the other.
0: Right. They bring you to a wild conclusion. And they love bomb you. It's what any cult does. Whenever you sign up for a cult, they say the first thing they do is they love bomb you. Every fucking member in the cult comes up to you and tells you how glad they are that you're there and they love you and they want to fucking jerk your dick off. You know, they might give you a fucking concubine for a couple weeks or something. And then eventually you realize, you know, that it's run by a bunch of psychopaths and weirdos who are trying to fuck up your life. So that's what it is with any of these, you know, reality-denying communities like QAnon, is that they just shower you in love and affection until you no longer serve a purpose to them or you start to question the doctrine in any way. And all that love, all your brothers and sisters all of a sudden disappear because you're the fucking enemy. It's a tragedy.
1: It is, and if you want to join a cult and get love bombed, you can join the biggest problem in the universe, Patreon.
0: Absolutely you can. The best cult around.
1: Yes.
0: Patreon.com/biggest problem. Look, I'm not saying having a community is bad, of course. The question is, what is your community trying to accomplish? And sometimes it's sneaky, sneaky stuff.
1: Now I'm looking at maybe I'm on the old website. Oh wait, no, here's the problem list. Anti-vaxxers is number one right now.
0: That is the old one.
1: Okay, I was like, there's no way.
0: Yeah, biggestproblem.show.
1: Right now, biggestproblem.show,
0: the worst problem in the negatives, COVID deniers, -1,000. So the show has done a complete 180, whereas the old show, anti-vaxxers, were the biggest problem. Now COVID deniers are the unbiggest problem, though I understand. Look, man, I think COVID has just been mishandled all over the fucking place. How am I losing this month? I was winning. So there's two problems this week, breast reduction surgery and the myth of the noble savage. And I was winning for like the first 2 days with the myth of the noble savage. And I was so happy that a good intellectual problem was going to lose out on, oh, titties are tinier and I'm mad. But fucking dick wins it again with this fucking Neanderthal problem bullshit.
1: I haven't listened to this week's episode yet, so I'm not going to vote till I hear it. Maybe you can convince me to vote for yours. I don't know.
0: I think I have a legitimate problem, and Dick is just like, I can't believe that these women would have smaller boobs. I'm like, yeah, I know you're going to win with this one, you fucking asshole. I get it.
1: Yeah, I was going to say, I knew anti-vaxxers wouldn't have been the problem because you hate vaccines more than anybody, if I know anything about you.
0: Oh, yeah, I fucking hate vaccines. Are you kidding me? I want another vaccine so my stock stops going down. Oh, my God.
1: Did you invest in Pfizer?
0: No, I just invested in, like, all this shit, and it's all down, and I'm fucking... Oh, God. Whatever. I'll come back. Coming back. I got to make some money. You got any opportunities for me to make some money?
1: Man, I live paycheck to paycheck, so if you want financial advice, go anywhere else.
0: Yeah, well, I'm going to have to... My sister's good at stocks. I should just give her all my money to invest.
1: Yeah. Well, Vito, thanks for hanging out. It's the
0: thanks
1: biggest problem.
0: Thanks for having me, sir. Dot biggest show. Problem. Dot yes. Show.
1: And YouTube.com/Vito.
0: That is correct. Yes.
1: Anything else?
0: YouTube.com/Vito. What else could I say? I'm working on my big comic book. It's going to be great. I wish I had a link for how to sign up for the mailing list. I have one, but it's impossible. Let me see. It's like mailchimp.com.
1: DM it to me at some
0: I'll
1: point.
0: I'll send it to you.
1: Yeah, I'll put it in the show notes.
0: Put it in the. Oh, good, yeah.
1: Yeah.
0: Sign up. My comic book's going to be great, and I have a mailing list for when the Kickstarter goes live. I got a guy in Mexico making it. He's a great artist. He's one of the top Mexicans. One of the number one Mexicans out there today.
1: You're better than your co-host.
0: He's better than Dick.
1: Yeah.
0: Dick's great. No, Dick's a good guy. I have to thank Dick for giving me this opportunity with the podcast. I'm glad people are liking the pod. I thought everybody was going to hate the fucking podcast.
1: I thought I was going to hate it, and then I got hooked on it.
0: You enjoy it, like, honestly. Fan, like, you actually enjoy it.
1: Yeah, and you just did you just were on Who Are These Podcasts a week or so
0: ago. I was on Who
1: ago
0: Are These Podcasts?
1: With Larry of That Larry Show.
0: Yeah, me and Larry had a great conversation. Yeah.
1: Larry's coming on in about an hour on this show.
0: Everybody's a big Larry fan.
1: Larry's great.
0: Larry's great. The Larry Show, right?
1: That Larry Show, yeah. Every time I talk to Larry, I have a great time. I love Larry.
0: Truth lives at That Larry Show. I guess I should be listening to The Larry Show.
1: He does great little, you know, 20-minute long episodes once a week.
0: That's
1: Patreon.
0: What the people want.
1: Yeah,
0: that's what the people deserve.
1: And it's well-produced. But yeah, Larry... yeah, Larry's a national treasure. But yeah, thank you, Vito. I'll let you get back to your Catan.
0: Thanks for having me, man. Yeah, I just won a game. So, no, I'm about to win a game. I got 9 points.
1: Nice.
0: But this blue,
1: you got biggest road?
0: Blue motherfucker also, I do have biggest road.
1: Nice.
0: I got a 9 point, I got a 9 length road. I just need this blue motherfucker to not, oh shit, I didn't want to play the knight. Oh fuck, did I just fuck myself? If I roll a 7, I quit. I'm quitting with 9 points.
1: How do you play?
0: I
1: do you,
0: just
1: is it on,
0: fucked myself.
1: Is it on Steam or is it in browser? Or?
0: Yeah, it's on Steam. I can't believe I used a knight with... Oh, my God. I'm retarded. I used a knight to put myself at 8 resources and then rolled a 7. I have fucking worms for brains, my friends. Oh, my God. All right, man. I'll talk to you.
1: Hey, take it easy, man. Thanks again.
0: Bye-bye.
1: BiggestProblem.show, everybody. That was Vito. And we back for the third show of the day with Larry, Dean Reiner. Larry Blinder, Dean Reiner, and Sir Spencer. And maybe meet us for a dad chat. I'll be back.
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5: Why is he breaking my sign? Why is he breaking my sign? Don't have free speech rights? Don't have free speech rights of all of you? Oh, look, there's such a violent...
6: He's got a weapon!
7: He's got a weapon!
8: He's got a weapon!
9: He's got a weapon!
10: Uh-oh.
9: He's got a weapon!
6: Yes. Okay. Get in the.
7: There's my weapon.
6: We're not trying to have it. I'm not suspecting anything.
7: I'm just here to say that jokes are funny, people. Dave Chappelle is a funny guy. I love Dave. I don't know why all the violence. I don't know why all the hate. I just love Dave Chappelle. Dave Chappelle. My poster board in the 1990s.
8: This program contains mature subject matter,
9: including maladjusted youth, masochistic hillbillies, and the excitement of The Price is Right.
8: It may be deemed inappropriate for our younger viewers.
9: Viewer discretion advised.
10: I would like, if I may, to take you on a strange journey.
11: I'm giving you a choice. I can put on these glasses or start eating that trash can.
12: You maniacs! What is a man?
13: When we are successful,

0: But everybody knows who this guy is. Come on, man. Come on. China is going to eat our lunch. Come on, man. In the late 80s about how Japan was going to eat our lunch. Come on, man.
1: My heart breaks. Come on, man.
0: 5% tax on the first dollar after the first million you made. Come on, man.
1: Who is 68 years old to go get an ID card to be able to vote. Come on, man.
0: Look, he's going to be 75 years old. Come on, man.
2: We're all going to end up voting for Hillary. Come on, man.
3: How do we deal with stateless actors without allies? Come on, man.
0: In 30 seconds?
4: Hey,
0: come on, what happens?
3: Man. Is what they do worthwhile? Come on, man.
4: Come on, man.
0: Come on, man.
4: Come on, man.
0: Come on, man.
4: Come on, man.
0: Come on, man.
3: Come on, man.
0: Come on, man.
3: Come on, man.
0: Come on, man.
3: No, I'm serious. I'm being deadly earnest.
0: No, I'm being deadly earnest.
5: Come on, man. It's episode 45 of Behind the Schemes, and this is May 17th for 2021. This is Boo Berry Mothman and the Miniocalypse, and tonight joining me is Sir Seat Sitter from Abs and a Six Pack.
6: We choose truth over facts.
7: We do choose truth over facts. Yeah, thanks for having me, man. Like, we've been doing so many shows together, you and I, lately. It feels like we're co-hosts almost, you know?
5: Yeah, it's like together but separate.
7: Yeah.
5: You know, I thought I was going to be a good sport tonight and let everybody in on a little secret. If you excuse me, I'm going to kick this shag carpet in the green room. Hashtag green room, zeronode.net, if you want to chat with us. Move this carpet over. There's a secret that I've been holding out on you about. I don't know if you're ready to hear this or not.
7: Holding out on me or holding out on the audience?
5: Everybody.
7: Or both. Oh.
5: Yeah. I've
7: laid on me. Or
5: so,
7: laid on us.
5: So one of our former co-hosts, I've if you look down here, I got this huge fucking cellar door here. Yeah. I've been keeping Malachi in my basement.
6: I'm tired, I'm frustrated, I'm full of shit, and I hate my fucking job, but I love you guys. And I don't mean that in a gay way. I mean it in, like, you know, a pound you in the ass.
7: Are you playing a clip of Malachi?
5: No, I let Malachi out of the cellar.
7: Oh,
6: hello, Mr.
7: Holy shit, Malachi, turn your volume up a little bit. You sound quiet as hell.
6: I will.
5: That was a fun little sound check. I was like, okay, now just hang out for like half an hour.
6: Thank you for not making me stay in the cellar anymore.
7: Dude, it's Malachi. Holy shit.
6: It is me.
7: Yeah, because like Monty, ether. Like I've had the privilege and opportunity to chat with Monty like at least two or three times, I think, but never Malachi.
6: Never has seemed to work out, you know. Something's just been weird timing wise. So
7: are you by any chance speaking through a sock?
5: Yeah, no. It does sound like your mic dropped a little bit there again.
7: You are quiet, buddy.
6: Man, this sucks. Okay, let's see what's going on here.
7: It happens, man. But in the meantime, while we're taking care of Malachi, who I'm very glad to be talking to and actually very excited, and that was a good surprise.
5: Yeah, you like that? We got some tarot card for tonight. That was the Seven of Cups. And that's a fantastic vision. Rises out of seven cups in the clouds before the man. He does not, or woman, or non-identifying. He does not know which to choose. The castle, the jewels, the wreath of the victory with the skull below it. The red dragon of temptation, or the serpent of jealousy. The head with curling hair might be a woman, or his ideal of himself or herself. In the center is a draped figure, his own divinity, waiting to be uncovered. And in an imagination that has been working overtime, dissipated forces, the inability to choose one's direction in life, selfish indulgence in dreams instead of action, and illusory success.
7: I kind of like selfish better.
5: Shellfish. Shellfish visions.
7: Let's keep it with that. What was the name of the card itself?
5: Seven of Cups.
7: Seven of Cups. I thought I heard you say that, but I was like, that can't be right.
5: If you want to see a picture of that, you can check out zososcorner.substack.com. It's their show notes. It's posted in the chats. You can see some artwork for the show, the tarot card, and all the clips and videos that we'll play for tonight.
7: And I love that you're on Substack, man. I need to get on there at least, if nothing else, to read your and Dvorak's pieces.
5: Oh, yeah. You can just sign up for your email and we'll send the show notes directly to your email. It's pretty cool.
7: I'm going to have to do that. I'm going to have to do that.
5: And then the last thing I want to pop in with here real quick. We had a donation come in, a Freaks of Hazard. I didn't recognize the name from any of the chats, and I still haven't figured out how to work the notes so people can tell me if they want to be anonymous or not. So for the time being, we're just going to call this dude CB. CB comes in with $20, and we very much, very much appreciate that.
4: CB's cool, man.
5: Oh, hey, that sounds good. Sorry. What you got now?
8: I have something to say.
7: I have something to say real quick.
8: I have something to say.
7: Everybody should donate to Behind the Schemes, but can I make a guess as to who CB is?
5: Potentially, I guess.
7: I'm going to say that they left out their middle initial and went with comic blogger, and it's comic strip blogger.
5: Oh, dude, that's a mind fuck. well... Yeah.
9: CB. I just donated to let you know that I hate show.
5: Behind the shit. Well, CB, whoever you are.
10: Do a commercial. You're off the artistic roll call. Every word you say is suspect. You're a corporate whore. And end of story.
5: And don't you forget it. This is value for value. And we greatly appreciate it.
7: I love it.
5: Cool.
7: Thank you, CB. Boom.
4: What are you going to do? What are you going to do with the $20?
5: Hookers, blow, probably a new audio console in that order.
4: Awesome. That's awesome. Nice. You're like Jesus with the bread and the stone fishes.
5: Yep. Split one into many. Taught a man to fish. And then he catfished. Oh, fuck. It's been a while. How you been?
4: I've been well. Work is just a shit show, but whatever. It's pays the bills, and you do what you have to do in order to pay the bills. Just, you give away part of your soul and your life just to have a job. It is odd, isn't it?
5: It ain't easy fighting back communism.
7: as a wise old man once told me, you work all day just for a dime. That's where you take a dump on company time.
4: That's right.
7: Yeah.
5: Don't you forget about it. Except for when big tech wants to come in and track how much you're actually pooping during the day to see if you're worthy or not of being kept around after the Great Reset. It's like, oh, this guy poops too much. He's got to go.
7: Yeah, well. Yeah, that's true. Very good point. Very good point. And as Joey Diaz would say,
11: when you shit outside, it's not going to be a decent shit.
7: Yeah. That's why you always shit on the clock indoors.
5: Well, good thing there's 9 billion masks in the ocean that I can wipe my ass with.
4: See, all of those masks will scoop up all of the turds in the ocean and ultimately clean the ocean up. It's odd.
5: Oh, self-cleaning sludge.
4: Yeah. And then they all meet in the island in the Pacific, the trash island, and it's all good.
5: It's like there's such a huge surge that the trash sludge mask dump became sentient.
4: That's why we need to give AOC $80 trillion. Yes,
5: through her Venmo. You should Venmo her. I'm sorry, it wasn't. It was. Which one was it? Kirpio Benz is talking
7: with Biden.
5: Oh yeah, Biden with the Venmo. That's
7: right. Last night on the stream, I saw that was trending. So Caleb and I read the whole BuzzFeed article on air, and then Grumpy Old Benz talked about it today. But yeah, like Joe Biden was just sending Venmo transactions willy nilly and didn't bother to change his privacy settings. So it was available for anybody to see. And BuzzFeed said, we didn't reveal any of Joe Biden's Venmo contacts and friends and transactions on the grounds of national security. And after we contacted the White House, those settings were all made private. And I was like, well, that's good to know. BuzzFeed's like our top security level clearance, taking care of all that.
4: Are there people that still don't see how fucking stupid this whole big shit, bunch of shit is with Joe Biden and the administration? It's insane. The media is, I don't even know. It's so obvious, the collusion with the media and this administration, and I don't know. I'm so frustrated with it all. I've kind of tapped out a little bit lately. Are any of y'all feeling that way, where it's just like, you know what? I'm going to try to find Bigfoot in the forest for a little bit instead of keeping up with the news.
5: I'm going to find Bigfoot and I'm going to fuck Bigfoot.
4: I'm going to fuck him in his big, you know.
5: More like big fuck.
4: It's a trip, man. This administration is so... I remember a time when the U.S. government, it was important to have national security. It was important to have, you know, secrets and pride in the country. And that's gone, man. It doesn't exist. You know, look at who is the president. Joe fucking piss pants Biden. What the hell? It's unreal. I can't even imagine, you know, any other president being able to just support Hamas, just say about a gas crisis that's, we're just going to let the private sector take care of that. No big deal. I consider gas to be kind of critical infrastructure, I would think. And I think that shit was all rigged. I think the Biden administration had a hand in it.
5: Is it appropriate to call it the Biden administration?
4: No, it's not. It's the Obama administration, right? Or, I don't know. What is it? Who knows?
5: No idea.
7: What administration is this? What was the numbers? Hang on. What was the number we were on? Administration?
12: By the way, it's cost 46? A lot of money. It cost about $740 billion over 10 years.
4: That's an accurate number.
7: This is the 740 million billionth administration in United States history, mm-hmm. Just so you all know.
13: We provide efficiency for appliances. That saves billions of gallons of gasoline. I mean, billions of 2.3 billion dollars worth of, $500 billion in savings and
4: 2.3
13: billion metric tons of CO2 going in the air.
14: Yeah. And so the question here is whether how we go ahead and do this, what we do.
4: What we
14: There's
4: do,
14: no
4: man.
14: Easy answer.
4: What we do.
7: There is no,
4: what we
7: there do. Is no easy answer,
12: well,
7: man.
12: Folks, eliminate one tax loophole out of $1.6 trillion worth. $1.4 trillion out of $1.4 billion, $1.4 trillion. It's hard to even say it. It's so much.
14: That's a serious question, right? Is it acceptable to me? Come on.
4: Come on, man.
12: For President Trump and the demagogues around the world.
5: Oh my God! I hadn't heard that one.
7: Still the best. This is still the best, though, because you can drop it in any conversation and it fits.
12: We choose truth over facts.
7: Because that's... We choose truth over facts. Hell yeah. Oh, it's good to be with you guys tonight. I'm glad to finally meet you semi-mouth-to-mouth, face-to-face, Malachi. And Blueberry, you and me have been fucking... kicking ass and taking names lately, covering songs mainly. We are like the top two song critics in all of the internet, I'd say.
4: That's amazing.
5: Oh man, yeah. Malachi, you have to go. It was 83 or 82 of Abs in the Six Pack. The first part of all of the vaccine parodies. I don't know how many times I just listened to that back to back.
7: I think it was 81.
5: 81.
7: Because I know 83. I just did the just a bunch of clips. The first time I ever did a only clips only episode. Because after Dvorak did that for the climate change one, I was kind of thinking like, man, like I bet I could do that, and I did, and I thought it was great because I didn't have to hear my own dumbass voice in the episode. It was the first episode I've ever produced where I listened to it, and I was like, this is a good episode because I wasn't talking.
4: I feel that way too. I'm like fucking redneck.
7: What do you got on the docket tonight, Blueberry? What are we talking about? What are we doing?
5: Well,
7: I guess we kind of strayed away from the tarot card. Probably get back to that. I don't know.
5: I dropped what I wanted to on that one for tonight. We do have a screen mail for the creep phone. So if you call 612-263-SXXY or 7999, you can scream for us. And I'm going to play the jingle just because I fucking like it.
15: We told you who was behind the schemes, but you'll never know who's behind the screams. Call our creep phone now and leave a scream mail. We'll play it on the show. 612-263-SEXY. 612-263-SXXY. That's 612-263-7999.
5: I love that shit.
4: That's groovy.
5: Yes.
7: Spencer, what a guy.
5: Sir Spencer Wolf of KC, Kansas City, from Bowl After Bowl. He made that up for us. And it just fucking fit right in. I guess I hadn't told you this, Malachi, but Sir Seat Sitter, myself, Gwiff, the King of Kent, and Sir Spencer, we started doing a review show for shows around the No Agenda podcast and shows that aren't. And I guess we should officially ask Bemrose if he'll put it on the stream now. I just felt kind of weird because there was only two episodes for it. But we can talk about that.
7: I think it'd be a good stream show. And especially once we get the rotating hosts, like you were talking about, like getting Lavish in there and whoever else, Dame DeLorean, I'm sure would be good on there. Like I'd like the idea of taking the pressure off of you and me and Spencer and Goof and just like have a rotating guest hosts. And then as long as either one of the three of us that's capable of recording is there, then we can just have whoever we want on. I like that idea a lot.
5: It can be our show.
7: That'd be really cool. I think, we have such a vast array of different minds and different people and different personalities in the No Agenda, even within the podcasters that are on the No Agenda stream or people that aren't, having all of them come in, you know, in a rotation, like we'll have all kinds of crazy different podcasts to cover. I think it'll be really cool. I mean, I already love what we're doing, but I think, I don't know if that was your idea or Spencer's or what, but the idea of bringing in like rotating hosts, I think is really cool.
5: I don't know.
4: You said you were critiquing albums or anything. What was it? You were doing some music.
5: It's reviewing. So the idea, we bring clips from shows that are on the No Agenda stream and then shows that aren't. So essentially shows with the advertisements.
4: Right on. Right on. That's good.
5: In a nutshell.
7: Yeah. Right. And
5: Mina said he'd come on. Fuck yeah. Absolutely.
7: Oh, sweet. Yes. Yeah, that'd be cool. And then Darren, of course, called, it was like, I guess it was Bimrose that said, there's only two episodes here. And then Darren made the comment that we have to release the original episode where I was shitty drunk on tequila. So at some point we'll have to put that out. Maybe review it for the censors. I don't know exactly what was said on there. So
4: I'm sure it was entertaining.
5: I'll send it to you, Malachi.
7: You might.
5: It was fun.
7: You might. Entertaining might be a kind way to put it.
4: Right. I have a tendency to get that way, and it's probably going to happen tonight. I had a about a close to 70 hour work week last week. You know, yes, I had today off. I have tomorrow off.
5: Nice.
4: And maybe in Wednesday too. I'm just gonna do a little binge drinking here. You know,
7: nice.
4: And yeah,
7: that's my favorite hobby.
4: Talk about blow jiding.
5: What's everyone got to drink tonight?
4: I've been drinking pirate juice and a beer. So my pirate juice is rum. I have Mount Gay rum. My wife bought that for me for some reason.
5: Nice.
4: And coconut rum, pineapple juice, orange juice. Man, it's fruity. I love it. And I'm gonna have to go make another one here in a little bit. But I'll drink beer just to get through this, because I'm tough. I'm tough. I can do it.
7: Nice. Nice.
5: Hell yeah.
7: I'm not drinking on anything tonight. I'm taking it easy. But I have recently discovered that they sell the Delta 8 THC gummies. I think we talked about this earlier. At the gas stations all around town now.
5: Oh, right. Yeah.
7: And
4: where are you located?
7: Tennessee.
4: Tennessee.
7: Oh, yeah. I almost ate the whole bag the first time I bought it, and I'm so glad I didn't, because I had to work that day. And I just ate one. It comes with five gummies, 125 milligrams, so 25 milligrams per gummy in the bag. And I was like, $12 from a gas station. Like, this ain't gonna be anything. This is like some CBD bullshit. And I just ate one just to test the waters, and I was just like fried. So I just can't believe like they're just selling this stuff at gas stations. So anyway, I ate two of those tonight. And
5: but what if I'm the feeling kids pretty good. Get a hold of it?
4: Yeah, well, they will.
7: I've already heard rumors that they're going to shut that down pretty quick. Because what they do is they take, like, since hemp is legal, they take the THC out of the hemp and concentrate it. And it's both times I've tried it, it's just been a total head high, like a sativa. But it's just kind of crazy. Like, I never thought, like, you'd be able to get high from something from the gas station in Tennessee for at least another 10 years, you know?
4: Yeah. Oh, man. I still have to buy weed the old-fashioned way, you know, and
7: with Bitcoin.
4: I've noticed exactly, yes, on the dark web. And I've noticed that this particular batch I have tonight kind of makes me start to think about something and then just forget about what I'm talking about. So just that could happen a lot tonight, just so you know. So
7: I love
4: be
7: it.
4: Like, you know what I hate about this shit is fuck. Might be a lot of that.
5: Hey man, that might be like the way to break out of the matrix.
4: Yeah. I'm just giving everybody a fair warning so you don't think I'm just an idiot.
5: It's like
7: have you seen the Sleepy Joe weed strain?
5: Oh my god.
4: I won't Sleepy dare Joe. Smoke that shit.
7: Oh man. What you said made me think of it. Let's
4: maybe that's what oh my god.
7: go ahead I'll post a picture of the chat as soon as I can find it.
5: So I do have a clip from the Daily Show, and it's about 3 minutes of 14 seconds. I only trimmed off the bottom there just because it's a bunch of music, but it's 100 days of totally real Joe Biden scandals, which most of it comes from their clips of Fox News, but I thought it had a nice music bed, and that might be a fun way to, like, kick this little part off. You all want to check it out?
7: Hell yeah.
16: So help me God.
17: You got sworn in at 10 minutes to noon. I don't mean to nitpick, but does say noon according to the law.
18: The president wants us to come together. Is that all it takes? Asking?
19: Joe Biden might need to leave his Peloton bike behind.
20: He's selectively picking reporters.
21: Hired private security as if he were not satisfied with the National Guard.
22: Failing to socially distance.
23: He needed to read note cards.
24: We now have a bust of Rosa Parks in the Oval Office as well.
25: It's the administration of identity politics.
26: If the Biden administration wants to impress us, you know what? Double the goal. Say 200 million vaccines.
27: Now we are not allowed to say China virus.
28: This is executive orders on 5-hour energy meets steroids.
29: Put as the head of the criminal division, the partner of the guy his son had hired to defend him.
30: Whoa.
31: President Joe Biden is not a practicing Catholic. He's not a practicing Christian.
16: Ooh. Screening questions from the White House press corps.
32: Mocking a branch of that military.
5: What you got?
7: Oh, I was just repeating the whoa from what? Sorry. I'll shut up.
5: No, you're good. I don't know. It's just, so they're showing a countdown or a count up of all the days, right? So it's like day one, mm-hmm. day three, day five, goes up all the way to 100. Now that I'm listening to it, and there's not this sweet, super stylized graphics, it's kind of boring. I don't know.
7: I keep going with it. I liked the InfoWars style background music.
5: Oh, yeah. I could see that.
7: Yeah.
33: The Space Force.
34: Is Joe Biden going to stand up to China? He never has.
35: Guess what? He gets rewarded with a book deal.
36: Quoted as saying, I'm going to be teachers first. Can you imagine that?
37: The Biden's affection is totally real. It's in no way part of a slick PR campaign devised by cynical consultants determined to hide the president's senility.
38: This dog looks like from the junkyard.
39: Prioritizes illegals over American citizens.
40: Incapable of putting his pen in his pocket.
41: He's not in complete control. So who is?
42: Why is Joe Biden still wearing a mask? He's been vaccinated.
43: Accusing them of Neanderthal thinking.
44: He has not yet held a single solo news conference.
45: He goes to bed early.
46: Refused to acknowledge Dr. Seuss on his birthday.
47: Did you hear Biden yesterday saying President Kamala Harris?
48: Do you plan to visit the border?
47: Not today.
49: What's so funny, Kamala?
50: The lack of respect here is jarring.
51: Reading notes that his handlers gave to him.
52: He took questions from 10 people, you not among them.
53: Spent this weekend in Delaware, his fifth
47: trip home.
0: Falls not once, not twice, but thrice going up the stairs.
1: Kind of hot to trot stockings there.
47: This wild chaos at the border, and Kamala Harris is going to a bakery.
0: I hope they're giving the Biden staff training in emergency triage and animal bite care.
2: 20 days without even holding a news conference.
3: Where's Kamala?
47: Tweets from his account are limited, and when they come, unimaginably conventional.
2: Say goodbye to your burgers.
4: Wearing a mask during a Zoom call. It's bizarre, it's baffling, bewildering.
47: Migrant kids in Southern California are getting a copy of the VP's children's book.
6: He wears the mask up to the microphone, then takes it off. Another mixed message from the administration. The
8: last question I'll take, and I'm really going to be in trouble.
9: He's the most powerful man in the world. Who's he going to get in trouble with?
10: A little different than the last guy.
11: If you give a joint address to a Congress that is not even half full, does it really even count?
12: They handed the U.S. Congress a mask that said made in China.
4: Joe Biden. You could have just said, thank you, President Trump.
5: I was
13: my long friend, time friend, and she's a friend. She's been my friend in and out of public life.
7: I like this to introduce, like, anytime Boober, Uri introduce each other on a show, this is what we need to do.
13: My long friend, time friend, and she's a friend. She's been my friend.
7: My long time friend, and he's a friend. He's been my friend. A long time friend.
5: Need to find a way to, like, split the clips up, and then we just play them together. Like, we get to that point where we sync up. You get that weird stare.
13: I have an excuse to walk by the dealer and say, no, I'm not going to be a mule. I got something to do. I got to go do boom, boom, boom.
7: Boom, boom, boom.
13: That's why they're coming, because no, Biden's a good guy.
5: It's, you know, I guess the one thing that I keep coming back to is I kind of wish there was a scenario where it was, you could see both Biden falling up the stairs and Trump falling up the stairs at the same time. In the same scenario, and
7: two presidents at the same time.
5: Okay. I'm just going to throw this out here. This is my one shameless plug for tonight, for real. But Grimerica Outlawed is completely worth it for the Plus subscription. Because they had Matt DeMille on, who was a Hollywood Insider guy, and just, I don't know. There was something about the way he was going over all the Hollywood stuff, and the military stuff, and which shadow hands are moving which pieces and shit. I was like, oh man, this might be game fucking back on. I don't know. I don't want to speculate. That's just my fucking vibe.
7: Wait, are we talking game on, like, as in Jeffrey Epstein is in witness protection? He's about to rat these people out, and that's why we're seeing Bill Gates in the news? Like, what level of Q are we talking here?
5: He did not, Matt DeMille did not subscribe to Q. In his words, that he had never been to any of the Chans or anything, but he was definitely on the Michael Flynn as, like, the president, and he didn't think anything of the JFK Jr. coming back. He was on board with Trump getting reached out to by the military, and he was pretty reluctant, I guess, to get involved. He brought up the, God, what's his uncle? With the Tesla stuff.
7: Oh, John Trump.
5: Yeah, John Trump. So, but he also had a good little spiel about Jesse Ventura, too.
7: Make a timestamp. We can fix this in post.
14: Sorry
7: here,
14: about
7: you know?
14: That, man. That was bad.
13: I'm among many qualified people, I'm the best qualified person for this job.
8: That's why they're coming.
15: To say that LGBTQ people have no civil rights.
7: LGBTQTP. Okay, so sorry, before the squeal, what were you talking about? That really threw me off.
5: Talking again for me.
14: Hey, check 1, 2.
5: I'm gonna bring it back up now.
14: Check it. Sorry about that. I had my speakers on and forgot when I rebooted.
7: You had your tray table up and your seat back in the full upright position.
14: I did.
5: And at all times, keep your head between your legs.
7: And kiss your ass goodbye. This has been a message from the CDC.
5: Sir Spencer said something pretty funny the other day. Oopity doopity stupidy, CDC don't know what to do.
13: I propose, and I'm going to digress slightly. We're in a situation. The president asked me to head up a cancer moonshot.
7: Yeah.
13: If you take a look
8: at the number of people are coming.
7: How many are there, Joe? I'm on the edge of my seat here. Come on now.
8: The reason is not just to help people who have or in fact are and likely to get Alzheimer's.
7: The people who like to get Alzheimer's.
8: Not just to help people who have or in fact are and likely to get Alzheimer's.
7: That's a big demographic, the people that like to get Alzheimer's.
14: It's working good for Joe.
5: It's the other, the one I didn't realize is at one of his rallies, I guess, he had told a dude to do push-ups against him in like a push-up race or something.
7: Come on, fats. Grandpa, let's do push-ups.
14: I could do more push-ups than you.
5: I'll take you out round back.
8: Hillary Clinton is as qualified or more qualified than I am to be Vice President of the United States of America. Quite frankly, it might have been a better pick than me.
3: Look.
14: Jesus. I mean, really, how much shit is there? There's just like this guy. How did 81 million trillion billion people vote for him? It's amazing.
5: Lots of shovels.
7: What was the number?
14: 81
7: I think
14: million,
7: it was 80, billion, 80, 80 million trillion billion.
8: And by the way, it cost a lot of money. It cost about $740 million billion over 10 years.
7: All right, $740 million billion.
8: Well, folks, eliminate
14: that's
8: one
14: actually
8: tax
14: an accurate number.
8: Out of $1,600,000,000 worth. Out of $1,400,000,000, excuse me, $1,400,000,000. It's hard to even say it so much.
14: I am getting Alzheimer's. I'm getting Alzheimer's from listening to this.
8: We provide efficiency for appliances. That saves billions of gallons of gasoline. I mean, billions of 2.3 billion dollars worth of, excuse me, $500 billion in savings and 2.something billion metric tons of CO2 going in the air.
14: That's who I want. Leader of the free world, baby. Woo! USA!
7: Truth over facts. Truth over facts. Truth over facts.
14: Truth. Wow, it's really easy to start saying, you know, and get behind.
7: I
8: just spoke at Dartmouth on healthcare at the medical school, or not, I guess I wasn't actually on the campus, but the people from the medical school were at the. I want to be clear. I'm not going nuts. I'm not sure whether it was a medical school or where the hell I spoke, but it was on the campus.
7: All right, I'll stop with the Biden because you guys can only lose so many brain cells tonight. We got a show to do, right?
14: The scary part about the Biden administration is nobody knows who's really making who's calling the shots. And if it is Joe Biden, holy fuck.
5: I don't know. This might be a more fun speculative episode. Maybe that's the direction. What first does he, do you think he makes out the 4 years?
14: No.
7: I subscribe to

0: AI him and make him seem just as dumb, just to make everybody think he's still alive. Yeah, who knows?
1: Would go along with it, and they would help. They would help it out. So there is, you know, it's very feasible that Joe Biden is the perfect president for the global lizard people, and because he does it, he just can be there, stumbling over his words, and everybody goes, "He's such a great guy," you know, and then they, you know, do what they did, kill Western civilization, I think, is just really the ultimate thing. Enslave everybody and kill 90% of the population of the earth. I think that's the
0: goal. I know people like family members and friends with a straight face will still to this day tell me like, well, no, Joe Biden isn't like he's not on a mental decline. It's not that he has Alzheimer's or dementia. No, he has a stutter. He's always had a stutter. And I'm like, no offense to the people who have told me this, because I'm sure a couple of them are listening, but it's like, how far up your ass does your head have to be to think that all that's wrong with Joe Biden is his stuttering problem?
1: That is a great question.
0: It is a great question.
2: And so the question here is whether how we go ahead and do this, what we do. There's no easy answer.
1: What we do.
0: What do we do?
2: We have this notion that somehow if you're poor, you cannot do it. Poor kids are just as bright and just as talented as white kids.
0: Yeah. Oh, yeah. True.
1: Not a racist. Not a pervert. Not a pervert at all, man. Not a pervert.
0: Everybody. You did the eulogy for the grand cyclops of the KKK, Robert Byrd or whatever his name was.
1: Yeah. Yeah,
0: People are like, "Well, that's just because he had to do that. It's not that he's racist.
1: It is because he's racist.
3: The party obligated him to."
1: He is a pervert. All of the videos of him touching the little girls and stuff, and the wives have been. It's just, you know, you're guilty. Anybody in a court of law, other than Joe Biden, would be, you know, in jail for like molesting children for what they did.
3: Andrew Cuomo's not.
1: Well, that's just a, that.
3: Well,
1: was,
3: I guess it's not. Man, that was. He I shouldn't have said shit. That. I shouldn't
1: he
3: have said
1: the
3: that.
1: Women say that to him to get say that about him just to get the news cycle off of him killing all the grandmothers and grandfathers in the nursing homes. I mean, it was the perfect scheme because it was like, well, it's not like he raped anybody. He just like told a chick to eat a hot dog, you know, or something.
0: I mean,
1: so
0: I'm
1: it's not real, you know, and he won that shit, man. That was perfect. Perfect play, but the media helped. It was probably the idea of the New York Times. Hey, Governor Cuomo, we got this great idea to help you out here. You know?
0: Yeah. Could you look at it and it's like he said inappropriate stuff. Which, right. I'm not defending, but it's like, okay, with everything else, he's like one of the few Democrats that wasn't going out to Epstein's Island, and yet we're focusing on him because he said, like, I want to put my fettuccine in your Alfredo or whatever it was. It's like, come on now.
1: Yeah, exactly. It's just like scandalous enough to where the media can blow it way out of fucking proportion to get all the stories away from how he covered up the numbers and how he forced nursing homes to accept COVID patients and to create the fucking panic of the COVID epidemic, you know? Fuck this guy. He should be in jail for that shit as far as I'm concerned, man. That's about as evil and maniacal as you can get.
0: Don't show this video to Andy.
1: But have you noticed he's not in the he's not in the news cycle anymore, you know?
0: You know, when Elon Musk was on, did you guys see the Wario?
3: Yeah, you sent it to me. I checked it out. It was.
0: Did you see?
1: I did not. I saw images, but I didn't see the skit.
0: Parts of it were egregious, but I was actually pretty happy with how it ended, which was basically it was a PSA for Italians not being rapists or something like that. Wasn't that the gist of it? It's like all the Mario characters are like at the end, like Chris Cuomo comes out and he's like, harmful stereotypes of Italians are problematic or whatever. And I'm not just saying this because I'm accused of sexual harassment. I was like, it's like, hey, at least they're, it's like, at least they're poking a little bit of fun at the Cuomo, at Meatball.
1: Meathead.
3: Cuomo sexual.

0: homosexual. Man. Whew. Yeah.
1: Well, I'm looking for the...
2: Smoking weed, drinking vodka.
1: I'm looking for the clip of that just came out 2 days ago when he said, the rule is simple or something, something. This is my ruling. Take the vaccine or wear the mask.
0: Oh, yeah. I saw Joe Biden tweet that. I have not heard the clip. I saw his tweet.
3: It's his ruling?
1: Yeah.
3: He's ruling now?
1: Well, you know, ruling. Who knows?
3: Yeah, fuck him.
1: I was mad. Like, I haven't really been, like, all that terribly upset. But that one just fucking kickstarted some anti-authoritarian shit. For real.
3: Dude, they stole the fucking election, and he's saying he's ruling you, you know? Fuck him.
1: The rule is now simple. Get vaccinated or wear your mask until you do. Choice is yours.
3: Have y'all paid any attention to the forensic audit going on in Arizona, Maricopa County?
0: In passing. Yeah. Is there new developments?
3: Well, no, but there's a part of me that's like, everybody knows how fucked up it is, but it's like, you can't get out. And I'm a pessimist. So I'm like, well, something's going to fuck it all up. Nobody's going to get, you know, in trouble for deleting all the files off the servers or, you know, covering shit up, or nothing will happen at all.
1: I don't know.
3: Should we be able to find out about our election? You know, does a private company own the rights to the election? You know, shouldn't the people be able to fucking have an audit? And if Joe Biden did win 80 million, billion, trillion people to vote for him, then he should be happy, right?
0: Yeah. That does protest too much. It's the same reason. It's like the same logic where it's like, we don't want IDs required, like voter ID, even for mail-in ballots, because that's racist. It's like, is that why? Or is it just because you want to get away with cheating again?
3: That's why.
0: Yeah.
3: It's so racist to say that black people or any, you know, minorities can't get an ID. What the fuck?
0: You know, a family member, I'm not going to name names. Nobody that is listening to this, but
3: I'm just guessing.
0: Back, like, you know, back in like 20, it's probably 2018, I was talking to a family member, and this was really mind blowing to show you, like, where liberals, anti-racism, liberal brain disease takes you. I was like, if Trump's so racist, how come he has far more support from blacks and Hispanics than any Republican in modern history, dating back close to 70 years at least? And their response to that was, because minorities aren't as educated, so it's easier for Trump to trick them.
3: Racist!
0: Yeah, I was like, whoa.
3: You know,
0: but they didn't mean that in a racist way, but, like, obviously, like, it's fucking racist. Look, it's like, if you think they're morons.
3: Yeah. Right. If you think about it, though, you know, poor kids are just as smart as white kids, you know?
0: That's a good point. I'm glad you brought that up.
1: I got a question for you.
4: We have this notion that somehow if you're poor, you cannot do it. Poor kids are just as bright and just as talented as white kids.
0: Thanks, Joe.
1: Did they sound anything like this?
5: Maybe we can talk about it later. Maybe we can do that later, kiddo. Maybe we can have the conversation.
0: God.
3: Can you imagine?
6: You just blah, blah, gay sex, blah, blah, Congress.
5: You want to know why?
3: Why?
0: Is that, who is that? Is that from one of those screaming TikTok lesbians? What is that?
1: I don't know. It was a compilation. One of many. They're around. Nice. It's got the ever classic.
5: Holy fucking shit, you guys!
0: Okay, yeah. I know who this is. Yeah. If I'm not mistaken, that was the Ruth Bader Ginsburg
1: video. Yes, a connoisseur of clips.
3: Or as Monty and I call her, Ruth Gator Binsburg.
1: Oh, God. Which time? Notoriously, RGB.
3: You remember that night, Monty and I think we were both shit-faced. I'm going to call her Ruth Gator Binsburg.
1: Yeah, I was standing in a fucking parking lot, El Paso, Texas, doing the episode. And there's like jets flying over.
3: Yeah,
1: we know how to have a good time here on Behind the Schemes.
3: Yeah, internet always drops out, no matter what. Something fucked up.
0: I have I have a clip I just came across that's kind of off topic, but I think you'd find it interesting. This is a little bit of Joe Rogan. Cool if I roll this?
1: Oh, yeah. I should roll straight into it. That was sexy.
7: Everyone's losing it, though. Everyone's losing their minds. I mean, I see all this stuff, too, about, like, Fauci and the... and Gates and the conspiracy theories. And there's, it's so hard because so many conspiracy theories have ended up being true.
8: Listen,
7: like,
8: Fauci is a virus expert. That's what he's always been.
7: Right.
8: There's no conspiracy. He's a guy.
7: No, but there are conspiracies around him that he's in cahoots with Bill Gates and like they did a whole thing. And
8: stop.
7: Yeah.
8: He's a guy who's a virus expert. He's been a virus expert his whole life. If he fucking waited until he's 70 years old to cash in his Illuminati chips and this is it, we've been running this scam for years. I've been pretending to work on AIDS and all these different diseases and all horseshit. I'm just evil, looking to get paid. And finally, it's coming my way. No, he would have already cashed in his chips. He's not a bad guy.
7: He runs 3 miles a day.
8: He looks like he does. Yeah. He's healthy. He looks vibrant.
1: Ugh. That's an old clip.
0: I know, but I had it. I never got to play it, and I was sitting on it for so long. Do you think Joe still stands by those words? Because I feel like he probably does.
1: I hope not.
0: I don't know.
1: I don't know. I don't really pay him much attention these days. I did find the that recent Biden clip.
0: You know
1: what?
0: Oh, I was gonna say, you know what you know what Oliver said about Rogan though.
1: Sorry.
9: Listening to what Joe Rogan tells.
0: I was trying to wait. I was trying to wait till your giggle fest ended.
9: Stop
0: that was good.
9: Listening to what Joe Rogan tells you. He's a fucking.
0: And I blew it.
9: Stop listening to what Joe Rogan tells you. He's a fucking moron.
0: You need to fire me right now. Cut off that clip too early. Go ahead and dock that out of my pay, boober.
1: The, oh God.
3: You've been docked.
1: Oh.
0: Thank you.
3: You like that?
1: The, what's the thing where they snip your balls and then you can't have kids anymore?
0: Vasectomy.
1: Yeah.
0: Getting your tubes tied.
1: I was laughing because John Oliver does kind of look like a vasectomized Koopa trooper.
0: Yeah.
1: So that's why I was
0: really wrong with him.
1: Yeah. And he's just kind of a, I don't know. I don't like him.
0: Something's terribly, horribly wrong with that guy. I don't know.
1: Let's do this. President Joe Biden celebrates easing of mask rules.
0: Yes.
10: Let me say first, while we still have a long way to go in this fight and a lot of work to do in May and June to get us to July 4th. We've made stunning progress because of all of you, the American people. Cases and deaths are down dramatically from where they were when I took office in January 20th, and continuing to fall. This is particularly true for a group of Americans that we were most worried about when it came to the virus, senior citizens.
3: Starting today,
1: say the Blacks. Does he have a tail? Because he just did a weird like a weird. He rubbed the. He kind of did like the Hitler mustache with his finger under his.
0: Senior citizens are just as bright and just as talented as white kids.
10: Spend money on the cum.
1: Ooh, maybe a little inappropriate there, Joe.
3: He and his son have done that a lot of that. I'm sure.
1: Oh, yeah. Didn't they wipe that hard drive already? Or haven't they?
3: Will it doesn't they? Matter. They can do whatever they want.
0: They wiped a lot of things.
3: Yeah.
1: Nice.
0: I don't mean if to backtrack too far, but you guys were both kind of touched on like some, not QAnon, I won't call it QAnon stuff, but like is there something coming down the pipeline? Like I know people at work are still talking to me about like Gitmo and Trump's going to get inaugurated. I'm not talking about that, but like is there going to be justice coming up? Is that what you guys were kind of hinting at? Because I've lost hope. I've lost all hope. I'll be honest. I was wanting to trust the plan, but the plan has fallen through. It seems like.
3: Well, there, you know, Donald Trump, for example, was taking on everybody. He was taking on, you know, the global elite. He was taking on the Democrats, the communists, the fascists. He was taking on the Republicans. and he got set up there at the end. I, you know, it's one of those, damn, you should have seen that coming with the insurrection.
11: insurrection.
0: He kind of walked right into that.
3: Yeah. But I mean, you know, fucking A, the election was fucking rigged. If you watched the election and you saw the video evidence of them rigging the election, you know the fucking election was rigged. It was clear as day. Nobody gives a fuck about Kamala Harris and Joe Biden. Nobody does. There's no way in hell it happened.
0: Absolutely. Wait a minute. Malachi, are you telling me that Joe Biden isn't the most popular president of all time by over 15 million votes?
3: 15 million billion trillion, I believe, is what you meant to say.
0: Yeah. No, I think you're kind of insane if you don't think that everybody loves Joe Biden tens of millions more votes worth than any other president in American history.
1: I will say devil's advocate at this particular point, though, is a lot of people were drummed up into hating Trump by a lot.
3: Sure, by the media.
1: I don't know if it's 15 million worth. 15 Maybe it million, is.
3: Trillion, billion.
1: Gazillion. 15 Google.
3: It's not possible. It's absolutely not possible. The statistics don't add up. It doesn't make sense.
0: Luckily, we're not on YouTube, so we can talk about this freely. But yeah, that election was totally fucking rigged. We have video evidence from multiple states of ballots being in. They lied about water. Like, they used the same story. They weren't even that creative. They said, like, oh yeah, there's a pipe busted, water leak, everybody has to get out. And then they come in on the video camera and they're just bringing in boxes of ballots and feeding them through. I mean, it was clearly rigged. Maybe you could argue that it didn't go all the way to the top and Joe Biden wasn't involved, but he didn't have to be. Like, Biden and Kamala, they're just the puppets. It just has to be the people behind the scenes being involved to work all that shit out.
3: Right. Absolutely. It's the truth, and everybody saw it. Everybody saw it.
1: The Illuminati's over there in the corner behind the curtains, and they're like, you know, to those votes, they're like,
7: oh, give it to me.
0: Yeah. Oh, thank you, Carolyn. John, Carolyn. Thank you.
3: But they can do whatever they want. You know, they're sitting there right now like, yeah, we rigged the whole fucking, United States presidential election. Took it away. We banished the president of the United States. We've censored him, shut him down. Who else is going to follow in his footsteps? You know, anybody? No.
0: Kanye.
3: Yeah, right. But, you know, maybe if he had, I'd vote for him before I voted for Bo Biden.
0: I don't know. I really want to hold out hope that like some shit's going down and this has all been a long, like Steve Pachinik style, this was all big sting operation. But it's like, if they were really trying to like take these people down and like they let them rig the elections just so they could catch them, some shit would have happened by now. Like some shit would have gone down. So I'm not relying on anybody. Like buy a water filter. Buy a water filter, buy storable food, buy some guns, buy some ammo, because like the cavalry is not coming.
3: Mm-mm. They're purging, man. You can't talk negatively about Marxism in the military and anymore.
0: I saw that.
3: That's fucked up. That's fucked. That means we have lost. We have been conquered. It is over. It's done. How do you do it? They're not just gonna, go like, okay, well, we'll not rig the next election, you know? And the Republicans are in on it. I don't know. If there's hope, there's like, okay, vote out all the fucking Republicans that are lying, trading, cheating, traitor bastards, you know? But can you even do that? They all fucking lie. You know, they come in and they're like, we're going to do this. Da, da, da. And then they don't do shit. They just go along with it.
0: So let's investigate. Investigate the election fraud. And while we're at it,
12: reopen that 9/11 investigation. What really happened there?
0: Yeah.
1: Is that JonTron?
3: Tell you what happened there.
0: Yeah, it was JonTron.
1: Canceled.
3: You know what happened in the 9/11 investigation with the Tower 7? Nothing. Nothing.
0: I ended up blowing my load on the clip show I posted, but I was going to bring some clips of Charlie Sheen ranting about 9/11. But like, man, yeah, I want to do a whole episode on 9/11 soon. There's so much there. There's just so much there.
3: Dude, I went, that's what really changed my life, man. I was at a bar, and a, you know, a friend of mine was talking about 9/11. This was back in the, maybe 2002 or three, you know, it was a little bit afterwards. And he was like, it was an inside job. And I was like, dude, fuck you, motherfucker. I was, you know, I was like, I was working. I remember seeing the fucking plane hit the building. And he was like, you're just a fucking lemming. And I was like, ah, fuck you, man. You know, I just got my interweb. My girlfriend had a computer. Beep, beep, beep, beep, beep. And, you know, and then I went home to prove him wrong and then came back a week later and was like, sorry.
0: Yeah.
3: I was a lemming and didn't even know it. Holy fuck.
0: Oh, man. Yeah, that's how Eddie Bravo became a flat earther. You set out to disprove it, and then all of a sudden you're sucked in.
1: Let's. I definitely want to start memeing, getting memeing Eddie Bravo onto the show. Let's start that process.
0: I need some. Yeah, we need to get some Eddie Bravo ISOs. I can't believe I don't have any.
1: Dude, we should make that our mission.
0: Mm-hmm. Yeah, we're going to have to.
3: Flat earth. That's like believing that the Washington Post is journalism.
1: Fair and balanced.
3: Yeah.
0: I know David Weiss, the flat earther guy that's always on everybody's podcast, has been bugging me to come on. But it's like, dude, you do a video presentation with like a green screen behind you and all this stuff. It's like, I don't know what I'm going to do with an audio only format. That guy's, I mean,
3: is he doing it as a joke? Yeah.
0: No. I know. I mean, that's not somebody I know, but that's a legit flat earther. But I have two or three friends, I guess, like two close friends, and the third one is like an acquaintance that are all in on flat earth, all in on it.
3: That's weird, man. That's unfortunate. It's really,
0: you're really letting yourself down. They make some good arguments, but the problem is their arguments don't prove that the earth is flat. Their arguments prove that NASA is full of shit and lies. So like the main arguments is like, this was fake. Look at this. This is fake. They're all CGI composites. There's no full picture of the earth from space. And it's like, yes, NASA's lying. Yes, they admit it's artist renditions and representations. Yes, there's no pictures of the earth fully from space. Yes, they faked all these moon missions. And yes, there's clear green screen and wires going on the International Space Station. Yes, no human being has been more than 300 miles from the earth's surface since the last moon landing in the early 70s. But that doesn't mean the earth is flat. That just means NASA's full of shit.
1: I will say, show me a picture of a round planet.
0: Yeah.
1: Everyone I've seen looks pretty flat.
11: Ridiculous.
1: There's a couple of things. I don't like the actual mechanics of flat earth, of like being in a plane with the ice wall surrounding it. But there's a heavy element of the inner earth involved in it, hollow earth, that I'm very much about. And the one thing about flat earth that I find super intriguing is the idea of, if you make it to the center and go through the middle, it's flat. So there's two sides. And the other side is the midnight sun, that's, instead of giving off UV light, it's actual astral light that bleeds through. And that's kind of the mechanism of how all metaphysical things like bleed their way into this world. That's the sort of flat earth stuff that I like.
0: Yeah. My flat earth friends have talked my ear off for hours and hours at a time. Hanging out and drinking and smoking and stuff. They're all in on it. They're very Christian. It's like, well, there's 72 references in the Bible that reference the flat earth and all that stuff. And it's like, yeah, I mean, as I usually say, I'm not married to the ball. Like, I'm open to the idea of flat earth, but I'm 90% sure right now that it's a sphere.
3: Just to hear you say my flat earth friends, you know, that statement alone is just weird. It's odd to me. That's all.
1: And see, it really speaks to the diversity.
0: I have friends that believe that vaccines should be mandated, you know, just because of your beliefs. I'm not going to stop talking to you. But the flat earth theory is harmless and it's not a threat to me. I would consider like mandating untested pharmaceutical products more of a threat to me. So I've liked talking to my flat earth friends, my friends that are anti-freedom and are really pushing things that are a threat to my way of life and my freedoms, even them I'll still talk to. So the flat earth thing doesn't bother me at all.
3: I've just never really met one in real life.
0: Oh, I'll have to introduce you to some people. It'll be good.
3: Yeah.
1: Well, interesting. On that note, I think we We only have one Scream Owl lined up for tonight, I believe.
0: Should I call in live on the show and leave another one?
1: We should do this and then go to intermission, and I'll fucking leave the channel open. It turns out Lavish likes to have it open and comment to intermission, which is going to be about 11 minutes.
0: Oh, by the way, where is Lavish? Is he is that classified information?
1: He had a prior engagement.
0: Classified.
1: Just hanging.
13: Have some pride in yourself. Have some faith in Jesus Christ as your Lord, and don't tell these scum sucking motherfuckers nothing.
0: That was the speech Christopher Walken gave to Lavish right before he left for his vacation.
1: Oh, nice. Yeah. Send me that. Poor Favor.
0: I will. Will do.
1: Actually, it looks like we have a voicemail rather than a screen mail. So we'll play this and then do some intermission. We'll come back for second half of show. Where's that play button? Ah, there it is.
14: Creep phone. It's the creep phone for all the creeps and mad men and women and monsters and ghouls and goblins and creatures of the night and other realms. Yes. Hi. Oh, so awkward. I know. I've been putting this off for so long. Not great at pulling triggers, what can I tell you? But great at triggering myself and others. How awesome is that? And yet I just called to say I love you. No, I'm not ready to give the primal scream. It's true. I'm really, honestly certain that I would deeply disturb all of you. Because, I don't know, sometimes the guttural primal scream coming from certain individuals can be too deep, dark, and disturbing. So give me some time on that one. I'm afraid to scare all of you. I scare myself. What I want to say is I greatly enjoy this show. Fucking Behind the Schemes, man. There's nothing like it. You're just progressively improving and getting better and going more in depth with each show. And your guests, your conversation, your deep dives are incredibly stimulating and thrilling. And the entertainment is also top notch. Your clips and your levels, everything is improving. So fear not and fret and worry not. You will only gradually, continually, you know, reach through all of the dimensions in the cosmos. Yeah. Red rum. Red rum.
15: Hey, man. The women that come to these things, you stepped on horny as fuck.
1: You stepped on it.
0: I'm sorry. I thought it was over. Let's see. Just talking about how horny the women are that come to these things.
16: But the cream will rise to the top. Oh yeah.
0: Same thing. Oh man, I love that you guys have a voicemail. I love the scream. Oh
1: god damn it, this is a professional broadcast, god damn it.
0: I'm gonna mute myself.
14: In the green room. Love you guys.
1: In the green room color. Thank you. Okay, sir, seat sitter, you're good.
0: I already got out everything I needed, so
1: nice. Thank you for that.
0: I splurged and just sprayed my goo all over the place. And I'm sorry if it got in anybody's face. It was my bad.
1: And Lavish coming in the chat's awesome, awesome, awesome. I concur. That was a great fucking voicemail. Thank
3: that
1: you.
3: That was amazing. Yeah.
1: I fucking get it about the primal scream. There's nothing quite like it. Like, fuck. I can only think of a couple times where it's really came loose. One of them was that I was just fucking feeling it. Going to see Gwar one night. It's like going in for that first rush of blood when they decapitate the first dude. And you're like full mouth open, just fucking clamoring for it. A sea of other fucking motherfuckers, just skin, you know, you're just like,
0: you had me until full mouth open while they're spraying blood at you. It's like, I would close my mouth for that.
1: No. If you like, make it apparent that you want it like really, really, really good, then they'll just like hang there for a couple seconds and just fucking fill it up.
0: Apparent? So you had a chaperone? Which parent was it?
1: No. I'm just being. I did take like 13 people
0: sometimes
1: to the
0: show.
1: Sometimes
0: I make a joke that's so bad that everybody thinks I'm serious. God. Oh. How about that intermission?
1: Well, I was just thinking, like, I'm excited about this fucking screen now. Like, now we got something that's like to look forward to in the future. Something that's brewing in the fucking backwoods. That's gonna be some good shit.
0: For the next like 47 months, Quirkess is gonna call in every show and like just be like, "I'm good. You guys aren't even ready for my screen."
1: I don't.
0: Once it finally comes, the payoff is going to be huge.
1: Do I have my list? I lost my tabs. I got to find the song. I tried something new for intermission tonight. It's slight, but I really dig it. Really dig it. Saving a lot of time instead of doing individual clips that autoplay. I just put them all into one mix down. So now they do like nice crossfades and shit.
0: Oh, hell yeah.
1: Forget this first
17: one. I'm going to go to break. I'm going to come back.
1: You want a cookie? Oh, a cookie. All right.
0: I never have the cookie when I need it, but we are going to break, right?
1: Yep.
17: I'm going to go to break. I'm going to come back.
1: And this is, let's see. This is Steve Adam K Band. What was the name of this song? Oh, yeah. Sorry, USA.

0: Let's go to a couple questions that we've actually received since we started the webcast. The first is on population growth. And the question is, one of our most pressing issues is population growth. How do you expect this to be addressed?
1: Well, the population growth issue at the global level is not that daunting. That is, the population percentage-wise is growing slower today than in the past. And so it will actually peak out. The problem is that the population is growing the fastest where people are less able to deal with it. So it's in the very poorest places that you're going to have a tripling in population by 2050. And so their ability to feed, educate, provide jobs, stability, protect the environment in those locations mean they're faced with an almost impossible problem. Northern Nigeria, Yemen, Chad. And so what we need to do is take this aid generosity and this innovation and go into those places, offer the women better tools where they want to space birthing or have a smaller family size, and improve health, because it's amazingly, as children survive, parents feel like they'll have enough kids to support them in their old age, and so they choose to have less children. Niger right now, it's still 7 children per family, whereas in the richer countries, you're often at a stable point of which is 2.1 or even less. And so it's really an acute problem in a certain number of places, and we've got to make sure that we help out with the tools now so that they don't have an impossible situation later.
2: Bill Gates up there with that little chicken neck. You know how he walked like a demonic elf. Hey, Bill Gates. And Angelina Jolie going, children.
3: I am Arnold Schwarzenegger.
4: I'm Piers Morgan.
5: Ever seen a Cheweenie?
6: My name's Glenn Beck.
7: That's Hillary.
8: Hold on. I'm Gary Johnson.

0: this is Barack Obama without my teleprompter. I was raised by the Ford Foundation and Carnegie Endowment.
1: Welcome to McDonald's. May I help you? I'm Bernie Sanders.
2: Chris Hazel's glasses, like he's a little smart guy.
1: Rachel Maddow.
3: Thank you, Satan, for all your love. Signed, Sheryl Sandberg.
4: Jabba the Hutt.
1: I'm the Amazing Randy.
5: I am Optimus Prime.
6: I am William F. Buckley of the Central Intelligence Agency, here to control and steer the conservative movement into the sewer line.
7: And the establishment says, Kambuga shaka munda, kunga kingo, booga laka, booga black, black, black, black.
8: There's no such thing as death. Life is only a dream, and we're the imagination of ourselves. How do you like that? How do you like that? It's all a dream. And it just says, drink Coke. It's all a dream. So we knew that as kids and we forgot it. Row, row, row your boat gently down the stream. Barely,
9: barely, barely, barely. Life is but a dream.
8: But we forgot it. But I didn't. Okay.
9: Okay.
8: How do you like that? It's all a dream. How do you like that?
9: Life is but a dream.
10: Paramedics arrived and started trying to save the president. They found his head, which had rolled underneath a beautiful car, and they started giving President Kennedy's head mouth to mouth.
11: When the paramedics were done giving President Kennedy's head mouth to mouth, they sewed his head back onto his body. President Kennedy sat up and looked around and said, "I'm back, motherfuckers," and then his head immediately exploded.
12: I have two shotguns in my home. They're locked in a safe. There's a metal gun case. We live in an area that's wooded, somewhat secluded. And I said, "Jill, if there's ever a problem, just walk out on the balcony and..."

0: And we're back. Welcome. Second half of show, Behind the Schemes. It's a fun little intermission. That last song there was $2 Holla with Holy Water.
1: And I've got some inside information on $2 Holla.
0: Oh, yeah?
1: They're in the studio chewing picks, breaking sticks. They got some good shit coming out one day. Yep.
0: Nice.
1: It's going to be nice. It's going to be good.
0: I'm excited. Lavish, the dude that's has been co-hosting, he's a musician, and we've been kind of tossing around the idea of doing like a stream band almost, which I don't know.
1: Stream band.
0: Yeah.
2: There's Fletcher and Spencer were doing something kind of like that, weren't they, in Carolyn?
0: Yeah, and Abel Kirby, which they have a whole music project in the works, so that should be kind of cool. And I have a even bigger surprise for everybody here tonight. I'd like to welcome on Lavish.
3: It is a great idea. We're gonna do it. We're gonna pull it off. It's gonna be awesome. It's gonna be a revelation. Hello, gentlemen. Good day.
1: Hello.
0: Now it's an orgy.
1: Well, can you smell that?
3: I hope you all showered. And I hope you all... Okay, good. Okay, that's fine. That's fine.
1: You're going to smell it.
3: That's time and a half. That's time and a half. So just put it in the invoice.
1: It's one of the best, most strong senses. Smell. Yeah.
0: Somehow overpowering yet inviting.
3: Yeah. Yeah, it was, I had an obligation, and then it cleared up, and then you guys said the magic word, Building 7, and so here I am. But
1: nothing was the investigation on Building 7. That was the result.
3: Dude, I've been to the site twice, and I've very heavily paid respects. I've probably spent about 5-6 hours walking around that place. And
4: we opened
3: that
4: 9/11 investigation. What really happened there?
3: Nothing. There's nothing.
1: Nothing happened.
3: There's nothing about it anywhere.
2: The planes and the explosions were holograms, bro.
3: Well, whatever's there is now in the shape of Orion's belt, as you well know, which matches the pyramid. So I'll just let you take that how you will. But yeah, it's a strange thing, man. Building 7 won't go away.
1: Yeah, man. Thank God we kicked Iraq's ass for doing that to us. Yeah, Iraq.
3: Yeah, fuck Afghanistan.
1: Yeah. Oh, yeah, them too.
0: Oh, sound like you're a noise gate kickback or something, your fan.
1: Oh, it's my fan. Yeah, sorry. It's hot in my little box. That's what she said.
0: Damn.
2: So I did some thinking and reflecting during the intermission, because I'm pretty high off of gas station edibles. And upon thinking and reflecting on how the first half of the show went, I've been kind of rambling and I don't remember what I talked about. So I'm like going to just mute myself and then maybe play a sound drop or two when I think it's really funny. And
1: I think you should keep talking.
2: I don't know. I'm like stupid high, and I'm like, maybe I should just shut up. That's like,
1: don't get in your head like that, man. Yeah. Just get more high and talk louder.
2: Oh, good. Okay.
3: Whatever you think you're doing wrong, just do more of that.
2: Do more of it. What could go wrong? Yeah. Your logic here.
0: Eventually it'll cancel itself out.
2: Yeah,
3: that's right.
1: Well, the vibrations are there. They got to come out somehow. You know, it might be the perfect unit. Yeah, you know, you eat just the right amount of gas station edibles, you know, and I smoke just the right amount of my Alzheimer's Biden weed. Oh my God. You know, some shit is said that, you know, sparks, you know, shoots a moonbeam to the
5: this
1: space
5: is so
1: station.
5: Important. We have to do this.
2: Yeah.
0: Okay, so there's a point that I was thinking of.
1: Should I mute myself?
0: No. I know y'all said that you're kind of feeling downtrodden. You're feeling like there's no winning, there's no coming back, that we've slipped into the shit timeline. I'm still kind of set that we're in the silly one. I think there's a little bit of the unraveling or the unzipping. Let's call it the unzipping on Behind the Schemes. Let's call it that.
6: I like the unzipping.
3: It's the great unzipping.
6: You really need to get a zipper sound effect for that.
0: Yes, we can do that. We have the technology.
3: Zip. There it is. Bam.
0: All I know is that we ended up in the timeline where we were able to get this one.
7: Mothman's got nards.
0: So at that point, we can fucking make anything happen, as far as I'm concerned. I am fucking dead set on just memeing it all the way down, and not stop until you're dropping. That's what I got. At this point, this shit's so ridiculous and off the rails and just kind of hilarious in a weird, sick, perverted way. It's not that it doesn't matter, but it doesn't matter in the sense of, like, it's as easy as not paying attention to it. But I think we're at the point where we have the humor and we have the cynicism that there's no shortage of just rip and gag and just joke and through and through. And just, I fucking meme this. Like, I fucking meme it hard. And that's what we got.
3: Oh, I heard the zipper.
1: He was memeing it hard.
3: Got it. Put it, stamp it, time mark, time code. That's the show title right there.
6: I think maybe I sounded a little too pessimistic, or what's the word? Is that the right word? Pessimistic?
1: Realistic, I believe, Nancy. Is what you were realistic. Saying.
6: In the first half of the show, maybe I sounded a little too pessimistic, but I really think there are great things ahead. And I think the community that we have built, whether or not we live close to each other, we got like thousands of people that we all love dearly. And that's pretty fucking cool. And Adam and John have cultivated that for everybody. And I think that's fucking awesome.
3: They've cultivated mass.
6: Yeah.
0: Oh, yeah. That's a good way to describe it.
6: Unzip your pants.
3: Pants? Question mark?
1: Check out this mass I've cultivated.
0: Okay, so I have like a counterpoint that might help illustrate it a little better. So with all the vaccines and all of the pictures and all of the pictures of the cards with the selfies in the car with the mask, right? And everyone's like, oh, I finally got my 5G upgrade, or I got my fucking microchip, right? I think what they're going to do is they're actually going to meme that into reality. So I see why there's no reason why we can't do the same on a local level in our immediate spheres, but make it hilarious all at the same time. That's sort of where I was going with that.
6: Can you elaborate on that slightly more?
0: So I think for every picture, every post, every joke, every crack that someone makes about getting the vaccine, for just one of many examples, and they say, I finally got my 5G chip Windows update injected into my arm, right?
3: Yeah.
6: Yeah.
0: I think that they're going to make that a reality by constantly saying shit like that so flippantly. It's kind of like...
6: They're speaking it into existence with, yes, like meme magic. Yeah. Okay.
0: Yes.
6: So and we need to some counter. We need counter spells, is what you're saying.
0: Yeah, we're like anti-resistant, anti-resistance.
3: Anti-resistance.
0: Yeah. Well, because
3: like the anti-matter.
0: Because Joe Biden is the resistance, and Kamala Harris is the resistance, and Nike is the resistance, and the NBA is the resistance, and so on and so forth. Right.
1: They resist not doing what corporations want them to do.
0: But at the same point, Antifa is still resistant. So we just meme anti-resistance. Fuck it.
6: I like it. I need some examples of it in action, but as a concept, I'm really loving the marketing angle of this. And I think it could work as long as we do it the right way.
3: What about a what the fuck is going on party? If that was the whole like platform and everybody got together and was just like, what the fuck's going on? What the fuck is going on? And everybody gets together and is like, I know people like shouted at me on Facebook for like, for saying something reasonable. What the fuck's going on? Why is everybody acting like this? And that's the whole thing. Wouldn't that be funny? It's just the whole platform is people just getting together based on just pure confusion. And then from there, you sort out what the actual political, you know, angle is supposed to be. What the fuck is going on?
1: I can't stop thinking of the meme right now where it's hey, Grandpa, what did you do when, you know, the socialists were taking over, rigging the elections in 2020 and taking over the Western free world? I was dropping some dank memes.
3: I was ripping fat dabs, boy. You don't even fucking know.
0: Can the symbol for the party be confused John Travolta from Pulp Fiction?
3: Yeah. Can we make a flag that's a GIF with a moving image? Like a regular flag that you can put up that moves? Or like a holograph, maybe?
0: Yeah. NFT.
3: Just so baffled. John Travolta baffled. Yes.
0: I can probably make that happen, actually. Let's fuck it. Let's put it into action. It starts now. It's the only time we have.
3: He's great too, because he's Mr. Occult, you know. He's like, you're talking about Hollywood weirdos, that guy like is the vice president along with Queen Latifah, you know. He's in there. He's in there.
0: Wait, is he still a Scientologist?
3: That's a good question. I would wager yes.
0: Interesting. Yeah, that's how this show was supposed to start. Me and Monty were gonna dive deep into Scientology, and I was gonna bite the bullet and go check out the one the church that's in St. Paul.
1: Well, we know why that you really didn't do that. It's because Church of Scientology came up to you and threatened you.
0: They offered me a lot of money. It was a lot, actually. I was kind of flabbergasted, to tell you the truth.
3: They offered you money?
0: Yeah. They were just like, hey, you seem like a really cool guy, and you know, we've had a change of heart. So here's like $30. And I was like, cool. Fuck yeah.
6: $30, man. I didn't sell out for enough, man. I did it for a Hardee's Carl's Jr. coupon and a sombrero.
3: You know, that's not a bad deal either, I gotta say.
6: Damn.
3: I mean, $30 is cool, but sombrero and a Hardee's coupon, that's not bad.
1: Yeah, you can.
3: Sombrero, honestly, is good.
1: Eat in the shade.
3: Yeah. You can go rob the Hardee's in your sombrero. They'll never recognize you. Who robbed the place? It wasn't me. It was a guy in a sombrero. Do you see me wearing a sombrero?
6: Don't look in my trunk, because the sombrero in the trunk is totally unrelated. But I mean, it could have been me. That guy was wearing a sombrero.
3: He was actually wearing it, though. I'm not wearing that, you know? So.
6: Also, yeah. It clearly wasn't me, because I have a false mustache on.
3: Also,
6: that guy didn't have a fake mustache.
3: If
1: Joe,
3: I were
1: Joe Biden would be like, it wasn't me, it was a poor person.
3: It wasn't a poor person, it was a white person. God damn, that guy is a blast, isn't he? He's a blast and a half.
1: Yeah.
0: I mean, even if they could just replicate him on the screens, still doesn't, I don't know. I think the moment that he goes down, the whole thing just gets shook up, because I just don't see anybody with.
1: I think we're missing. We're looking in the wrong. We're going in the wrong direction here. The thing we should be more concerned about, rather than is Joe Biden going to be alive and the president in 2 years, we should be thinking: are they going to be able to spend, you know, $10 trillion a year this year, and then $20 trillion next year, and then $80 trillion the next year? That's really important to our livelihoods.
6: Poor aunt.
1: Yeah.
6: Yeah.
1: And poor aunt.
3: It's a big deal.
6: I start thinking about that. Like, I have my first child on the way, right? And so, like, I was already kind of worried about this, but now that I have, like, a kid on the way, I'm thinking about it even more. It's like, we had $1.6 trillion in the U.S. economy circulating, which was already more money than we had gold to back it up, right? Like, between Trump and Biden with these stimulus packages that they put out, more than quadrupled the amount of U.S. dollars, because they had to print that each time. I think we added
1: 100 billion trillion dollars to the deficit.
6: Yeah, something like that.
8: Folks, eliminate one tax loophole. out of a trillion 600
1: Sorry
8: billion
1: to interrupt worth. Like that.
8: A trillion 400 billion worth.
6: No, but I think like it's been, I think it's like, I haven't looked at it in a minute, but even with what Trump was doing and now with what Biden was doing, they're just printing this money to like, you know, pay everybody to not work or Trump. Because they, it was illegal to work in some states. So like they, I mean that we went, if so, I don't know, maybe somebody in the chat room can correct me, but I think we're close to 5 trillion and it used to be 1.5 trillion. So you do the math on that. That means it's not going to hit us immediately, but within, you know, less than a decade, I would imagine it's going to be $10 for a loaf of bread and $20 for a gallon of gas.
1: It could be a lot quicker than that. You know,
6: yeah,
1: historically, and that's concerning. Historically, it happens very quickly. You know, Venezuela just happened. It happened in Yugoslavia in the 90s. You know, it's time and time again, over and over again. It all,
3: I love Venezuela.
1: Yeah. What a country to be just destroyed. It's happening right here. That's how, you know, communists don't like, you know, freedom, independence, liberty, some businesses, you know, Christianity, religion in general, any type of religion other than their total rule over you. And that's what's coming. And you can't have a wealthy and healthy society and expect to rule them all, you know, so you got to destroy it. And that's what they're trying to fucking do. And they're getting away with it. It's great. Fucking awesome. That's my two cents. Fucking A. But I mean, it's pretty fucking dire, man. I look at what just happened, you know, one pipeline. So he's already shut down two now, I guess the Keystone pipeline. And now this one's down, and, you know, what is it, a Colonial pipeline? The response of the Biden administration is what makes me believe that it was an inside job. It's because they were asked, you know, what are they going to do to help, you know, the pipeline? And the press secretary said something to the effect, yes, it's a private sector issue. You're not going to do anything, you know, it's their problem. And I'm thinking, this is our problem, you know. So they created the run on the pumps by saying that. It wasn't just like, oh, pipeline was down. They created the run on the pumps and the shortage to beef up the price of oil and everything else. Biden might as well be a fucking Bush administration for all I care, you know, except, you know, have learned how to spend more and more and more. And I didn't like Trump. I didn't like the fact that Trump.
8: This is serious.
1: It is serious.
6: Timing was bad on them, sir. But yeah, no, you're right. You're exactly right. Mm-hmm. It's, mm-hmm. it,

0: that's a pretty good chess piece to have, you know, in the grand scheme of things. And if they're firing, ranking military officers for condemning Marxism, well, we got a big fucking problem.
1: I agree.
2: I'm definitely curious to see what happens with the new, I guess, branch of spies coming out. That should be pretty cool. I'm very excited about Shoe on Head. Malachi, I got some shit to send to you.
1: I couldn't believe Dvorak pulled Shoe on Head, because I've been a Shoe on Head fan for a long time. I couldn't believe when Dvorak pulled like a Shoe on Head clip, I was like, no way.
2: Yeah.
1: No way.
2: The shit's, it's pretty fucking entertaining from the little bit that I'd seen. So I'm excited. I don't know. Maybe I had too much Everclear tonight. I'm feeling a little
0: nonsense.
2: Feeling a little.
1: There's never enough opium. Everclear.
2: Yeah.
3: That's what we do every night, Brian.
0: Drink more Everclear and talk louder.
2: That's how we fuck them. We brew our own moonshine to put in the cars.
3: Behind the scheme, ooh, yeah. Shine. Behind the shine.
2: Behind the shine's cargo juice.
1: Man, I just got major deja vu.
2: That's good. That's a good sign.
3: Oh, yeah?
4: Wow.
1: Wasn't Behind the Shine already a... Did you guys already have a conversation about Behind the Shine, like Behind the Schemes brand moonshine, or am I just having a total like Inception moment?
2: And that's the thing. We're going to keep talking about it until it happens.
3: That's right.
2: That's how mean magic
3: is. This is the spell shit, man. We dabble into this ink and it gets all over us, man. It gets on our shirts. It's not great. You just got some on you. Boop, boop.
0: Every time you're
1: going to meme the... Gonna meme the Behind the Schemes moonshine into existence, and if anybody's not drinking it, then it's their fault.
4: What drives me crazy is you're hating me right now.
0: No, I love
4: because
0: you.
4: You're not drinking.
1: Yeah,
3: it's the best moonshine I've ever had. I'll tell you people right now, it's the best moonshine I've ever had. I've had a lot of moonshine in my time, people, and I tell you right now, this is the best moonshine I've ever had.
4: Behind the Schemes moonshine now available at the InfoWars store, ladies and gentlemen.
3: You can get it right now. It's on sale right now. You can go on there and get it.
4: Oh God! Guaranteed to cure COVID in one sip.
3: I'll tell you what. I was having a hard day. I had some of this moonshine. Oh, best day of the week. You don't even worry about it, people. You're gonna have it. Oh God. Oh shit. Oh fuck. He has a heart attack. He dies. Oh God. Every time. Happens every time.
2: I'm of a different mindset. I want that sort of shine that's gonna make you go blind. That's what I'm hoping. So make sure you get that third eye open when you're sipping this shit.
3: And your fourth, your fifth eye, your sixth beer, your seventh bowl. Have it all.
1: Have you no bullshit. Have you guys ever had moonshine pickles? I love those things.
3: No, I've not had moonshine. I would like to.
1: They're really good. It's just pickles, except like soaked in moonshine. They have peaches and cherries and all that stuff, but the pickles are where it's at.
4: That's not how you open a can of pickles.
1: They are really good though. Very good.
2: Hey, speaking of pickles,
1: no bullshit,
2: I want to crack open the Scream Mail again. We got another one come in.
3: Oh, hey, nice.
1: That's the one I left on break, wasn't it?
2: Let's see. I hate the interface for this shit.
1: I didn't actually leave one during the...
2: Here we go.
5: Nationwide. Oh, wow. Thrills and chills and bone-crushing spills.
3: spills.
1: Was that shoe on head that left that voicemail?
2: Let's listen again.
5: Nationwide. Oh wow. Thrills and chills and bone crushing spills.
3: Oh man.
2: Oh.
3: From the top rail.
1: Bone crushing what? What was the last word?
2: They're talking about spills? I think I know what they're... This is this.
6: If maniacs, zombies, aliens, monsters, and madmen are your line, then try this. Creep Phone, the phone number nightmares are made of. And now you can be a Creep Phone star. Record your own screaming monster madness. You may be heard by millions of Creep Phone fans nationwide.
2: Oh, I thought it said bone crushing in there. Maybe not. What's getting bone crushed?
3: She's referencing something... what is it?
1: I think bone crushing is a common colloquial term. It's just like if you're at a metal concert and there's like, it's a bone crushing drum line.

0: Shiner guitar or
1: like
0: riff,
1: a monster like truck a, rally or anything.
0: Yeah, monster truck rally.
2: But bones are moist. Trucks. There's a lot of meat in there. It's going to get squish, squish.
1: Yeah, you got to freeze that or it'll go bad.
2: It's a usicle.
1: Disturbing.
2: If you haven't tried Nancy Pelosi's usicles.
1: Dude, I've actually been to Nancy Pelosi's Goat Head Pizza or whatever in fucking West Portal. God damn it. They say that her little fridge is for ice cream. I think it's for pints of blood. But anyway, it doesn't matter.
0: Well, that's probably true.
3: I mean, I'm a conspiracy theorist to a degree.
1: To a degree.
3: Like, when I connect dots that maybe shouldn't be connected, I don't know.
0: Yeah, thanks, Dave Chappelle. So, yeah, maybe it's true that there is adrenochrome blood in Nancy Pelosi's freezer. Crazier things have happened. So I'm going to go ahead and go out on a limb and say it's 1,000% true, just to be on the safe side.
4: All the evidence really is pointing in that direction.
1: It seems the winds are blowing that way.
2: And here's another perfect example. With everything coming out on Bill Gates and the divorce and the Epstein ties, even the like one of the hardest hitting blue in the paint liberals that I know on the feed bags, even he today was like, it's coming out. NPR will probably report soon. Bill Gates has admitted to being a pedo. And I was just like, holy fuck. Didn't expect to see that one there.
0: Who's even Epstein didn't admit to being a pedo, did he? I guess he did plead. Well, yeah, I don't know. Do you really think Bill Gates would admit to being a pedo?
4: No way.
1: No.
2: But I'm saying it doesn't matter. Like that imagination worm is there. Like once it gets in there and he has those conversations and
1: it's just slander. It's just brutal slander. There's just nothing worse you can call someone. It's just so off the wall.
0: Here on Behind the Schemes, we will single-handedly will and meme Bill Gates into prison.
4: I think, you know, this is one of those interesting things. Bill Gates, you know, he's the leading doctor
1: second top position
4: never graduated from college, you know.
1: He built the health industry in his garage.
4: Yeah, exactly. But
1: yeah,
4: and he's this globalist elite, you know, New World Order member that is getting a divorce, and now everybody thinks that like these crazy things are going to come out. But I'll bet you, not sure.
1: I know what Bill's about. I know what this is all about. This whole divorce. I know what this is. Okay, Bill Gates is the most competitive man that on the face of the earth, the most competitive man you can think of. When Jeff Bezos divorced his wife and his wife became the number one richest woman in the world from like a divorce ever, Bill Gates was like, fuck that. I can top that. And he was like, Melinda, get in here. We're getting divorced. We're beating Jeff Bezos. We have to. And Melinda also was very competitive. Was like, yes, let's beat this motherfucker. We're going in. We're scalping. We are number one. That's what they do. The Gates are number one, motherfucker, in everything. And so now it's number one divorce. Bezos only had it for a very fraction, just a small amount of time, less than a year. Bill snatched it from him. 4D chess.
4: He's such a dick.
0: Man. Okay, anyway. Yeah, you're
2: Windows 10 probably right. Chess.
0: It's the only logical explanation, clearly.
1: Yeah, Windows 95 chess, yeah.
0: what's he doing these days besides adrenochrome, working on plans to block out the sun and owning all the farmland? Is Bill Gates up to anything recently since the divorce? I've been keeping up with his shenanigans.
1: He's building bulletproof walls around his house and he's not going on television anymore.
0: Oh, but Boober, by the way, I really need that Alex Jones impression compilation that you had during the night.
2: Oh, that came from Vice.
0: Oh, Billy Boy.
2: It's a fucking like how to be Alex Jones 4-part miniseries from Vice.
0: Oh my God. There was some good stuff in there. There was a couple of just like fantastic impressions that he does so many good impressions. I like when he pretends to be Brian Stelter and he just like furiously types on a keyboard and like gapes his mouth open. And it, like, he'll be like, they're like, Brian Stelter, I wouldn't let him babysit your kids. You wouldn't either, would you? And then he'll just show a picture of Jared Fogle, the Subway guy, up next to Brian Stelter on CNN, like face, like both their faces, and they both have the exact same smile. And he's like, I don't know. I'm not saying Brian Stelter's a pedophile, but I mean, would you let him babysit your kids? It's like, he'll do like a half hour of his show just doing that.
4: That's awesome.
2: Lordy.
4: Who did the Alex Jones at the grocery store shit?
0: Oh, that was OBDM. Yeah, so good. That was fucking, they just did another one where it's Alex Jones working in an amusement park. You hear like the kids going over the roller coasters and he's just yelling over the loudspeaker.
5: I'll tell you this. This is not going to be boring.
0: What do you got for us, boobs? Like, do we have any... anything we need to cover or get to?
2: No, it was just I only brought those two opening clips.
0: Oh, hell yeah.
1: All we need is the early Alex Jones where he's carving a pumpkin before his voice changed. We gotta get them. Oh yeah, just come on public access radio, you know. I'm here in Austin, Texas. And then like 3 years later he's like, you know, there's aliens, people, they're coming in through the walls. It's
0: immediately I do have I don't know if I used all of it. I think I used most of them during that episode I posted, but I got the Alex Jones when, let me see if I can find these actually. I have some good Alex, like classic old school Alex Jones, from when he was talking to Charlie Sheen. If you want to hear like one or two of those.
2: Yeah. While you look that up, there is something I can hit on real quick. We had a donation come in as well.
0: Ooh,
1: what?
2: Pulling that up. Very excited.
0: Well, air horn, man.
2: And come on generous. Now. And we had $20 come in from Net Ned.
1: What?
0: Net Ned.
1: My man.
0: What a guy.
1: The one. I gotta have a scotch with that gentleman. And a cigar. A scotch and a cigar with that gentleman.
2: I could be down for that. I'm not much of a scotch guy, but a cigar, I'm
1: good. Oh, yeah. Everybody likes a nice cigar, you know?
0: And it is good with scotch.
4: Smoking. Fucking nicotine.
1: Fucking cigars isn't smoking. You just put it in your mouth.
2: Cigars is loving.
0: I picked the wrong day to quit huffing glue.
4: I hate it. The
1: wrong day to do amphetamines.
4: I gave up all tobacco. Just all of it.
1: Well, good for you. That's a good thing. You'll live longer.
4: You know, that's the plan. That's the plan. It was also a pussy. Budget. It was a budget thing.
1: No, thank we're you. Proud.
4: Yes. It was a budget thing with the wife and I. It's like, okay, we're spending like $300 a month on cigarettes.
1: Yeah, money's a big one for sure. Ooh. If you cut out drinking too, you'll be a goddamn fucking...
4: You can go fuck yourself.
1: Good for you.
0: All I know is you're hating me right now because you're not drinking.
4: Right. I'll drink to that.
1: People get angry when you don't drink. It's funny. You go to a bar and don't drink, people get pissed. What the fuck are you doing here? Anyway.
0: Yeah, they have a point, though.
1: They do have a point, but fuck them.
4: Why
1: anyway.
4: Would you go to a bar and not drink? It's a
1: free fucking country.
0: Yeah. Because
1: there's women there.
4: Yeah, fair.
5: You son of a piece of garbage! I hate you!
2: Oh.
1: Hanging out with people that do drink.
2: And also, Meatus slipped in with $455. Holy shit.
0: Damn, that's a behind the schemes donation night record.
2: God, we need to get, damn.
1: Wait, what?
0: We need to get on the phones.
1: For real?
0: We need to get on the phones and start doing a donation drive.
2: Bro.
1: No way.
2: We got fucking screamails rolling in. We got two now. We got two new ones. Jesus.
4: Yeah.
1: Nice. Five? No shit. No
2: God
1: shit.
2: Damn. We got so many fucking Freaks of Hazards hanging out tonight. Mom sure. Days. 9 motherfucking cool. 30.
1: I'm gonna have sip of this brewski in honor of all of you. God bless. What an evening.
4: You know what? I'm
0: gonna bless. Cheers. I don't have a drink, but I have. I could eat another gummy, I guess.
1: Whatever. Yeah. Do whatever you got.
4: Hey, man. They came from a gas station. You should eat them before they go bad or something.
0: Hell yeah.
4: I will drink to that. I should. I think I should pour another. Fruity drink too, you know. Maybe if it's gonna, you know, people are paying.
6: I don't know, man. I was banging 7-gram rocks and finishing them because that's how I roll. I have one speed. I have one gear. Go.
0: Boobs, you want to hit us with one of those screen mails? I'm excited.
2: Yeah, we'll pull that machine back up, and here we go.
6: My theory is that Melinda Gates is really Bruno Kirby. Bruno Kirby died in like 2006. I think Bill did something weird with Melinda Gates, something that resulted in her leaving the Earth or something like that, maybe. And she's been replaced by Bruno Kirby, former comedian. I think he's in When Harry Met Sally. He's also in Hoffa. So that's my theory. Melinda Gates is really Bruno Kirby in drag. Bruno Kirby didn't die, just like Elvis.
0: Just like Bill Hicks, who became Alex Jones. Melinda, you can see pictures, just to back up what NetNet, I believe it was NetNet. There are pictures of Melinda Gates from, 15 years ago, and she looks like a completely different person now. Now she looks like a man. She looks like a man dressed up as a woman, not even close to the same face. Her nose is huge now. It's not that she's put on weight. It's like a different person. I don't know. Maybe something's weird. Something weird's going on.
1: Maybe a little touch up here and there, perhaps.
0: Well, it's just crazy that, like, why would you get plastic surgery to make you look fatter and uglier and more like a man?
1: Because money's weird.
0: I guess so. Something weird's going on. That's all I'm saying.
1: I don't know. I'm down to call Michelle Obama, man, but I don't know about Melinda.
7: She Big Mike.
1: I mean, obviously Michelle's a man. That's
7: Big Mike.
1: That's like mainstream knowledge, but. When it comes to Melinda.
0: What's that? Hey, ladies and gentlemen, this is Infowars.com. We're doing a slow motion video. What's that Michelle Obama's got? I think that's a roll of quarters in her pants there. That's a roll of quarters in her pants or something.
1: Roll of quarters. I'll tell you. Have you ever seen a woman with shoulders like that? She's got shoulders like me. Anyway, enough of that. Yeah, Melinda. Yeah. Well, I've always thought this about certain tech billionaires like Larry Ellison, the owner of Oracle. I'm pretty sure that he cloned his girlfriend, and he has just got like five copies of this like 25-year-old chick all over the world. as one would do, But
0: why not?
1: If you've got the cloning tech and if you're worth billions of dollars, why not?
0: Yeah, I mean, if like you piss them off or they piss you off, you can just... cap them, kill them, and then you got like a backup clone, next one in the chamber, just pop on out.
1: You give them the old prestige treatment.
0: Start off with a clean slate every day in your marriage. Yeah, I can see that.
1: Dump them in a tank.
4: Is a clone alive or not?
1: Is it alive? That's an excellent question. So
4: yeah, I mean, so, it's like abortion. You can't just kill clones. It's alive.
0: Are you anti-abortion?
1: You obviously haven't had $3 billion in your pocket before. If you had a couple more billion, the answers would be a little more clear for you as to what you're asking.
0: So it's like I meant to pull the clip, I didn't do it yet. This the Eric Andre at the RNC just walks up to this lady with a microphone. Are you anti-abortion? Because I'm Uncle Abortion. How about I knock you up and we get rid of the dang thing?
1: Jesus, love that guy.
2: I'm sitting here.
0: I hate Democrats so much I jerked off to the Zapruder film.
4: That's great.
2: I'm going to clip that. God damn.
1: You see him on Larry King. Larry King's like, who inspired you? And he's just like, no one. No one inspired me. I don't listen to anybody. And that was his answer. What a guy.
0: I like that. What's going on? Oh, what's going on here?
1: Did you drop the mushroom?
0: I guess so. You want to, I don't know, unless somebody else has something, I would like to bless you guys with Charlie Sheen calling into the Alex Jones show for like a minute or two.
4: Please?
2: Yeah, let's do it.
1: Yeah.
0: Word. Yeah, here we go.
8: Almighty, almighty, this is PBR Street Gang. Do you copy? Over.
9: PBR Street Gang, this is Almighty, almighty, I copy. Over.
8: Well, Charlie Sheen, you haven't been back with us since about a year and a few months ago with your message to President Obama, your 20 minutes with the president that we just re-aired before you joined us. It's great to have you, Charlie. What's your take?
9: It's still topical. It's a timeless message.
8: Well, it certainly is. What's your message to President Obama refusing to answer the bullet points that you put down in that key document of the questions surrounding the tragic attacks of 9/11?
9: Well, I would say to B.O., how much faith can I possibly have in you to run this entire country when 20 questions from a high school dropout sitcom actor appear to be too much to handle for you and your staff? It's like you've had almost 2 years to deal with this. I wrote them in 1 hour, and it's like, you know, you are obviously a coward in a cheap suit. And the bottom line, Alex, is I'm still here. His schedule is public knowledge. It's rocket science. This is not. Quit hiding. It's embarrassing, dude. Next subject.
0: I just love how, like, even though Charlie Sheen was off the rails and saying, like, he was quick and funny and could have easily been doing stand-up. Like, his Alex Jones interviews are funnier than anything he ever did on Two and a Half Men. Like, not even close.
1: No shit. That show fucking sucked.
0: It did suck. It was, it was bad.
1: Just what a payday for that guy. That movie to me was nothing.
0: He was the highest paid television actor of all time at the time that show was on.
1: There's Charlie Sheen's cocaine money. Oh, there's cocaine money show, whatever it's called. Two and a Half Men, cocaine money show. There you are. Yeah. What a fucking guy, man. Every time I saw that show, good. I was like, oh, he just got another kilo. Every time I saw it, I was like, you just got another kilo of coke, because I saw it on TV.
0: Fuck yeah. And good everywhere. For him, by the way. Living his best life.
9: Oh, you know, it's just strafing runs in my underwear before my first cup of coffee, because I don't have time for these clowns. I don't have time for their judgment and their stupidity. And, you know, they lay down with their ugly wives in front of their ugly children and just look at their loser lives. And then they look at me and they say, I can't process it. Well, no, and you never will. Stop trying. Just sit back and enjoy the show. Anyway, thought you were just messing with one dude. Sorry. Winning.
8: Well, Charlie, I mean, I tell you, it is amazing. And I just appreciate you coming on today so folks can really hear the energized, unleashed Charlie Sheen. You wanted to talk about AA because, you know, when I was at your house, I said, man, great job being completely sober and, you know, how important it was.
9: But I can't use the word sober because that's a term from those people. And I have cleansed myself. I closed my eyes and it's a nanosecond. I cured myself from this ridiculous model of disease and addiction and obsession. It's just the work of sissies. The only thing I'm addicted to right now is winning, you know?
1: Winning.
9: This bootleg cult, you know, arrogantly referred to as Alcoholics Anonymous, Alex, supports a 5% success rate. My success rate is 100%. Do the math. Take, for instance, its founder, a desperate and, I don't know, broken-down plagiarist, stayed high on acid until the day he died. I can't seem to find that chapter in his silly book of lies. And then, Alex, try to get your mind around this as a fellow warrior deep in the trenches. Their entire manifesto is built upon complete and total surrender, or the concept of complete and total surrender. They urge you to put down your sword and come join the winners. In 22 years, the only winners I could locate in their toothless warren were either driving a convertible van or living like trolls under some abandoned bridge. Another one of their stupid mottos, Alex, is don't be special, be one of us. Newsflash, I am special, and I will never be one of you. There it is.
8: You sound like Thomas Jefferson.
9: Well, I'm not Thomas Jefferson. He was a pussy.
1: Nice. Nice.
0: Just like how he was calling Thomas Jefferson a pussy.
1: That's the winner.
0: Winning. Thomas anyway, Jefferson's that's a pussy. Yeah, I could go on, but I think that's all you need to know about Charlie. I went down a rabbit hole, a Charlie Sheen, Alex Jones rabbit hole, because that was back when Alex Jones was on The View with like Whoopi Goldberg and all those ladies.
1: Yeah.
0: And it was like that whole era was so great because like Charlie Sheen started talking for like, you know, a couple months about how 9/11 was an inside job, and then Two and a Half Men tried to dump him. And then he started going crazy and like, you know, now he's always going to be considered crazy because he was talking about smoking 7 gram rocks of crack on Good Morning America or whatever. But like the same thing happened with Rosie O'Donnell. Like Rosie O'Donnell said, like jet fuel can't melt steel beams. They had bombs in the building. And then Rosie O'Donnell's persona within the next year went from like semi-respected actress and commentator to just batshit insane, crazy, dumb bitch.
4: Yeah, people were like, wow, she really is fat.
0: Yeah. I think it's interesting that every celebrity that's come out, and there's probably only four or five that have come out and like talked about 9/11 being an inside job, they literally go insane within like the next year.
1: Well, that's the public perception of them.
0: Yeah, yeah. Well, yeah. But yeah, I guess it's a self-fulfilling prophecy too. When the media like says you're insane and you're going insane, then you might start to believe you're insane when the newspapers are printing all that. Which is really a testament to how crazy it is Trump was able to put up with the shit he did.
4: Yeah.
1: Dude, you say what you want about that guy. He put up with so much shit. It's incredible, right? Man. Like, a guy to take that kind of a beating, it's really impressive.
4: He stood up to him every day. But
7: they came all over the place.
1: He blasted till the last minute, dude. He was hitting remember when he was like going like a rally a day, just flying random places all over the country?
4: Dude, the shit he did in the coronavirus during coronavirus, he had a press conference every night at 5 o'clock.
1: Yeah,
4: every 7 days a week.
1: Yep,
4: and did shit and made the shit happen. It's best, you know. I think it was all to fuck him, you know, one way or the other, without having to kill him. But who knows? I wanted to go back though. I have this thought about, you know, the, you know, 9/11 in general. You know, people go crazy. They say things, but the reason it's so hard to get anybody, you know, to look at it is because the day is so, the day of 9/11 is so horrific in itself. And to look at all the evidence, man, you have to see people like fucking jumping out of the building and just getting blown the fuck up everywhere and actually look at it, you know, and look at the firefighters and hear them talk. And nobody's going to do that. Nobody's going to do that. You know, even though it's all right.
1: And to have been
4: there
1: on the day, to have felt that fear when
4: the truth is, the truth is there from the video of the day of 9/11. The whole, everything about,
1: there's so much
4: about it changed the next day.
0: So much of that original footage has been scrubbed.
4: Oh my God.
0: Like I was looking for a bunch of different stuff and it's just gone.
4: Yeah. It's going to be gone forever. And that's a travesty, you know? That's a historical moment, you know, in time. And who would do that? Fascist? Yes. Communist? Yes.
1: All the above.
0: It was a historic moment for America, like the moon landing or Bill Clinton getting his dick stuck in the Oval Office. Like 9/11 is right up there.
1: Well, the first attack on our soil that was a real attack. America's never, at least in living memory, America's never really been attacked on its own soil.
0: Not since like 1812 or whatever.
1: Yeah.
2: Canadians.
1: I mean, fuck, Canadians, even Pearl Harbor, like Hawaii wasn't even actually a state yet. And even so, it's so out of reach. For there to be such a direct attack in New York City, you know, the center of American culture is so...
4: And for everything
1: dramatic
4: to happen the way it did, to where all of the fucking fighter jets were out scrambling, you know, thinking, oh, is this a real world or is this a test?
1: You got, you know, scrambled jets, you got confusion, you got a building falling down for no reason.
4: Yeah,
0: Condoleezza Rice and George Bush said, like, we never would have imagined. No one in the government could have imagined that terrorists would use planes to hijack buildings. Meanwhile, that exact same day on September 11, 2001, at that exact same time, they were like running simulations over the radio of the World Trade Center and the Pentagon getting hit by planes. So they like, which confused everybody, because when they heard that, they were like, oh, it's part of the test, which is like, I mean, how many times has No Agenda brought up that school shootings and stuff work the same way? But then it's like the biggest giveaway is, the day before, September 10th, 2001, Donald Rumsfeld is on C-SPAN. Yep. He's like, sorry, guys, the Pentagon lost $2.3 trillion. We don't know where it went. And then the next day, a plane crashes into the Pentagon, which was somehow never captured on film other than the 5 frames that just show an explosion and no plane, because that's the only footage they could get.
4: The engines that were on the wings of the plane didn't even break the fucking windows.
0: Yeah.
4: You know?
0: And then the only part of the Pentagon it blows up is the accounting wing. The day after they lost $2.3 trillion, it's like, come on, people!
4: One little fucking round hole, almost like a missile.
1: Yeah, disintegrated. And the maneuver itself, the 180 corkscrew to get into the Pentagon, is an incredible maneuver.
4: I have the 9/11 Commission report. I'm looking at it. I have the book, and then I also have a debunking 9/11 debunking. That's a good book to read. But The 9/11 Commission report used science in two opposing ways to get the result they wanted. So for the example of the Pentagon, all right, first of all, it's like it was so loaded with fuel that it just like splattered and, you know, disintegrated really quick and only penetrated that specific area. Whereas, you know, with the Trade Center towers, they used the science of like it was so heavy because it was loaded with fuel that it blasted through and knocked everything off, you know, and all of the fireproofing, and it was so heavy it blasted, you know, destroyed
0: the pancake theory. That was like the commission report was like, oh, like once one floor falls in, it just pancakes straight down.
4: It's impossible. That's
0: it's like
4: impossible.
0: If a skyscraper is going to fall over like that, it's going to tip over to its side. It's not going to just fucking fall in straight down.
4: It was tipping, man. It was tipping.
0: Yeah.
4: It was tipping. So what made some sort of force had to make it stop tipping, you know, otherwise it would have just fallen over and the top of the roof would have fallen to the left or right of the building, whatever, however your perspective is, you know?
0: And then there's the black boxes, like the, like every outside of planes that go totally missing in the ocean, any plane wreckage throughout all of history, since they've added black boxes in there, have been recovered. And so what a black box is it tracks the exact trajectory, start and destination, where the plane's been, how high in the air, and it also records all the conversation in the cockpit, which would be pretty important to know on 9/11. And you have the first time in history that a black box isn't recovered, and it happens with four planes on one day.
4: Yeah.
0: And then multiple cops and firefighters saying that they recovered a black box and it was taken away by the FBI, and yet to this day, the FBI, even though there's witnesses saying the FBI took it from the cops and firefighters, the FBI says they never recovered the black boxes.
2: I don't see what the problem is. You got their fucking passports. What more do you need?
4: Yeah,
2: exactly. Seriously,
4: you got
2: dude.
4: A passport in their head, man. That survives.
0: A plane blows up at the top of the building, and then an unscathed passport is what's found at the bottom of the towers. And then,
4: floating down. It was like I'm gonna catch it.
0: It was like five or six different of the 19 hijackers, or how many it was. It's like five or six of them turned up alive in other countries after that.
4: And
0: so they flew the plane, and the official story is still they flew that plane into the building, but they're still alive in another country.
4: And then what was it, Pennsylvania or wherever the plane hit and went down, the one that's like let's roll, you know, the let's roll plane. And then crashed, and it was like it crashed so fast, it just obliterated to where there was no luggage, no seats, no engines, no nothing.
0: Yeah,
4: you know, I mean, the thinking on
0: that, like the devil's advocate thinking on that one is NORAD finally got their realized it wasn't a drill, and they shot that plane out of the air.
4: But if they shot the plane,
0: but the official out of story the air, is they didn't shoot it down; it just crashed.
4: Right. Either way, if you shoot a plane down, a plane is a plane, and it has shit in it. There will be bodies that are mutilated.
0: There's gonna be some wreckage,
4: you know, right. And
2: luggage,
4: seats and luggage, and very heavy, gigantic engines that are almost impossible to destroy in any way, shape, or form. Which is why how they used that. That was, you know, how they took out the towers. But because the engines were so full of fuel is why they melted and didn't break a window in the Pentagon. You know, you have to be creative here, man. Just go with it. You know, just go with it. It's cool. Well, it all makes sense if you just go with it and watch CNN.
2: I think we should save watching CNN for next time. There's definitely just a plethora of shit that we can pick at. And I think it does deserve its own.
4: But think about this real quick. Sorry. It's even all of the media that you can think of, the only ones that ever talked about it were like InfoWars, you know? That talked about, hey,
0: Wayne,
4: this fucking report is fucked up. You know, I'm sure there was others, you know, but in the grand scheme of media companies that have kind of been or in the mainstream, InfoWars is the only one that had the balls to be like, this is bullshit.
0: They were definitely the first. Yeah, Alex was the first person that had any kind of prominency that did it. And he said it like, I don't know if it was that day or that week, but he went on air and he lost, like, you know, he was on 300 different radio stations and a couple of TV stations, and he lost over half of, like, everybody dropped him after he came out right after 9/11, said the government did it. Like, he took a huge hit for that.
4: That doesn't surprise me at all. Yeah.
0: Like, and that goes back to the episode Blueberry and I did, where John Oliver accused Tucker Carlson and people like Tucker Carlson and Alex Jones for having an ulterior motive or an agenda for talking bad about these mRNA vaccines. But it's like, if your advertisers are dropping you and you're getting kicked off of platforms, like, what incentive, like, what benefit is that to you to, like, talk shit about vaccines? That's the logic never gets really fleshed out when people say, like, oh yeah, like, well, they have an agenda. It's like, what's the agenda? How financially or politically are they going to have, like, do well by pissing off their advertisers?
4: It's weird, you know, because, you know, who are you going to believe? The, Pfizer presents the John Oliver show or the Alex Jones show.
0: Yeah. Well, I mean, we did at least learn one thing on John Oliver's show.
10: Stop listening to what Joe Rogan tells you. He's a fucking moron.
0: Yeah.
1: It's a sad day to admit that Joe Rogan is actually better than John Oliver. I mean, come on. John Oliver is fucking... Joe Rogan has cool people on his show. You know, it's not all about Joe. He has great people on the show. He made Jordan B. Peterson a person. Hey, John Oliver didn't do that, you know?
0: Oh, Joe has given rise to so many... I mean, maybe it's just... I don't know. So I guess you can't fully credit it to Joe, but there's so many people that I didn't know who they were, and then within 6 months of me seeing them on Rogan, they're huge. Like... Jordan Peterson, Milo Yiannopoulos, Tim Dillon, like tons of people that were nobodies. And then they go on Rogan because Rogan Randall thought they were Carlson. Entertaining and got huge.
1: How about Randall Graham Carlson? Hancock? Yeah. How about all right. those guys? I mean, he gets all these fantastic people on. And then, of course, our boy, Adam Curry, you know, fucking Agenda got a huge bump from him being on Rogan. I mean, that was a total make it moment, I think.
0: I mean, they're still getting Rogan donations, and I guarantee you it's not even 1 in 1,000 Rogan converts to No Agenda donating. So, I think you're exactly right.
1: Yeah.
0: Very cool. Lavish, you're going to be on Rogan next. You're going to be the next Tim Pool.
1: Doing what?
0: We'll get you a beanie. We'll shave your head to make you look kind of bald.
1: Fuck, dude. If I was the next Tim Pool, I'd just fucking throw myself in the sea and end it now. Fuck that. No way, dude. This sounds like absolute dog shit. Fuck that.
4: Well, he's a bitch. When you know, Tim Pool, I got nothing Tom against Alex him. Jones, man. You know, that's when I was like, damn, Tim, come on. You know what I'm talking about? When he was Alex Jones was on Tim Pool, maybe, I don't know. Was it
0: him and Michael Malice were on there together twice. Yeah.
4: And he's just always like, come on, man, you know. Doing his. I'm gonna fact check you right now.
1: Yeah.
4: And every time he fact checked him, you know,
1: he's a worm.
0: Michael Malice was so fun and just egging Alex on. He was hilarious. And then Tim Pool was the guy that was like just a little buzzkill. Like, guys, I really don't think we should be talking about this right now.
4: I remember now what it was. It was because he said something jokingly about like
0: firing
4: Bill Gates or something. Yeah, firing
0: Bill Gates and firing squads.
4: Yeah,
1: and and someone was like, "Oh, this brought to you by Pfizer." And then
4: Tim Pool was like, "No, you can't say that. That was against YouTube's violation." You
1: know? Did he say it ironically?
0: To Tim Pool's credit, he had Alex and Michael Malice back on after that.
4: Yeah, okay. I'm sure.
1: But, Michael Malice. No. It's funny that they brought him up, right? In this, and they said his name wrong, Michael Malik. I wonder if they did that on purpose. Oh, God. But they're just like, this guy's a liberal. Like, they just know nothing about
0: him. Did they say that about him?
1: Yeah. They said, this is Michael Malik. He's a liberal, and he said some stuff, da-da-da. And the troll room just blew up.
0: Oh, no.
1: And I said something, too. I was like, bro, this guy's, like, made cartoons about the Fed. Don't tell me that he's a liberal. Give me a break. Yeah.
0: Yeah, he's not. He's like one of the most no agenda type people that there exist.
1: Like when I bring up no agenda at bars, I've had people tell me like, oh, that reminds me of Michael Malice. Have you heard that? Like he gets compared to no agenda all the time for sure.
0: Also, top three funniest people of all time on Twitter. Michael Malice fucking slays on Twitter. He is so fucking funny. He's a savage. That's
1: high praise. Twitter's a big place.
0: Well, he's a troll and a half. He's great.
1: Nice. Yeah, they did him wrong, dude.
0: I can't believe that. I'm going to have to go back and listen to that because I was like at work, half paying attention.
1: Oh, okay.
0: Michael. What do they call him? Michael what?
1: Michael Malick.
0: Oh, my God. And they say
1: his name is Malice. His last name is Malice. It's a regular word in the English dictionary, Malice. You know, it's not like it's nothing strange.
0: Wow.
1: Yeah. He's a liberal. And then Adam was like 5 minutes later was like, the troll is blowing up at me right now. I'm going to correct it. He's a libertarian.
0: Maybe they meant libertarian.
1: Libertarian. Like how Darren O said inauguration.
2: I made show art off of that one. I thought it was pretty good.
1: I remember that. That was funny.
2: Definitely was awesome. Carried the theme over to my latest monstrosity that I created. It's not done yet. Only a select few have seen it. It'll be good. I want to play this last screamo here.
1: Oh, hell yeah.
2: Let's do this, motherfucker.
1: Fuck yeah.
11: Hello. I just wanted I heard a bunch of, like, Alex Jones clips, and I wanted to share my favorite Alex Jones moment.
1: Please do.
11: I think it was, like, in the 90s. That's my favorite Alex Jones in the 90s. And he was just, like, talking on his show, and he was carving a pumpkin. That was the best. That's my favorite Alex Jones. He's answering questions. He's, like, so relaxed, but, like, also completely focused on the task at hand. I loved it so much. It's so good. Anyway, I love you. Bye.
1: Love you, caller.
5: Thank you for your courage. Man.
1: Thank you for thank you for your courage. Yeah, I just run a little. I'm just here on cable access here in Austin. You know, I just do a little bit of the time. You know,
0: they say I'm on cable. He was on public access. Carving a pumpkin.
1: Because someone hassled him. Someone called in and was like, "You're on all the time. Who the hell are you?" Like, and he's hella happy go lucky. He's like, "Yeah, I come on all the time. You know, it's something I do. I just come on, carving a pumpkin. So happy go lucky." And then 3 years later, he's like, "I crawled on my hands and knees in Bohemian Grove with a camera shoved in my ass.
5: Hey,
1: and
5: I found him. Llamas, fluoride, hell.
1: They're fucking worshiping owls in the forest. they're killing babies. It's
0: and he was right about that.
1: He was.
0: He right was about fucking that. Right. Yeah.
1: It's.
5: I know I'm evil, but I try to be good.
0: We can't all be perfect.
1: The 4chan like mixes that they have of him are just the highest level of art of our time.
0: What do you mean 4chan mixes?
1: You know what I'm talking about. When somebody makes like a really great like 2 minute long like electronic
2: song out of them.
1: Song with
0: oh the, yeah, Place Jones Boing stuff. Does a bunch of good those. I could probably pull
1: Goblins.
0: Up. I have 20 of those I can play in the post show. In the post show.
1: We'll throw them on later, but just that shit, like when you make a really good one, there's nothing funnier or better or just it's the perfect level of internet for me. You know what I mean? It's like a good cappuccino.
2: I think I actually want to play this clip. I found it. I'm going to save it and so I can keep it forever. How do y'all feel about that? It's Halloween 1997.
0: Oh, yeah. This is a classic.
1: Do it.
12: Just came on cable access and hung out or what your actual employment was?
13: I come on public access and hang out. I'm on 24 hours a day, they say.
12: Yeah, pretty close.
13: Well, I can assure you I don't make any money off public access. I can guarantee you that.
12: Well, you guys have a good one.
13: Hey, appreciate that call. Hello, caller. You on the air?
12: Yes, Alex. How you doing?
13: Pretty good.
12: I was just kind of curious if it's true that the police can laser or infrared beams, if you want to call it, and they can project those into your house to basically...
13: Yeah, the Austin Police Department, last time I heard, has 20 units with infrared. If you have enough of a heat source in your house, it'll pick up the heat source and show a signature. It's called flare. It's infrared or heat signature. And we didn't play all of the cut from the Lear's from the Lear News Hour, but it says yes, black helicopters are being used for surveillance of the public by sheriff's departments and police departments around the country. So that's real, and I'm going to play that tomorrow night from 8:30 on past 10 on my Access Television show. That's actually my show proper.
4: It wasn't real.
13: A entertainment never show. Happened. And I'm going to have a tax expert on. So you'll see the Lear News Hour, short little cut for news reasons. That'll
1: Who's
13: show
1: this
13: you
1: little girl?
13: Lear News Hour saying, yeah, here's the black helicopters. The military.
2: Who?
1: Who is this little boy? You know what I mean? It's just like.
0: If I'm not mistaken, he is. We don't all have to divulge our age, but I think he's like in his early 20s. He's maybe like 20 something when this is going on. When he was on public access, he was sure. Like 22.
1: Yeah,
0: maybe.
1: He's like early 20s when he's doing this shit.
0: Yeah. That's pretty crazy. Now, and I mean, Baller there's moves, other theories. Man. The reason that he looks so old is because he's not actually that young, and he's actually Bill Hicks, and Bill Hicks was born, you know, 10 years before Alex.
2: Yep. He would have been 23 in this video.
0: Yeah.
1: Here's the main reason why I don't think Alex Jones is Bill Hicks. I hate to be the buzzkill, but I've never seen
0: either,
1: Alex
0: Jones. I don't either, but
1: I
0: love it.
1: Here's why I don't think. This is my main reason why I don't think it happened. It's true. Yeah. I've never seen Alex Jones crush a pack of parliaments in 2 hours.
4: Right. And Bill Hicks did have a family and friends that watched him die.
1: Well, there's that.
4: Other than that, you know.
1: I mean, that can be faked. You know what can be faked? Sure, a crippling cigarette addiction. You cannot hide that.
2: Well, you can always MKUltra that out of somebody, I bet.
1: Yeah, but that's, then that implies that he's
4: part of
1: something.
4: Well, yeah, you can wipe the brains of all the people. Yeah.
2: Nah, I won't take it as far. I mean, they do look similar. Monty had a good crack on that one. I forgot what it was. It was like, oh, yeah. Let me guess. Another fat white guy looks just like the other one.
1: Well, there's that. There's no doubt about that. We all look the same. All of us white guys, you know.
5: But chicken McNuggets.
1: Dude, Alex Jones is funny, but he wishes he was as good a stand-up as Bill Hicks. Bill Hicks was one of the all-time greats of stand-up.
2: I think they make a lovely pair, and they work quite well together.
1: And everybody loves a lovely pair. Am I right, boobs?
2: That is true. I myself
0: a pair, boobs.
5: I like women with big, giant tits and big ass.
13: What is that? Oh, no, not the bees! Not the bees!
1: Not the bees!
0: Did you guys see the movie?
2: Hold on.
0: Before- came out like last year with Nicolas Cage, where he's fighting animatronic, demon possessed, like Chuck E. Cheese animatronics.
2: Oh, Jesus. Yes. I am not. Can we finish this before we start that conversation?
0: Sorry, yeah.
13: For news reasons, that'll show you. Lair News Hour reasons. Saying, yeah, here's the black helicopters.
4: Band name.
13: The military has sold them to the police departments all over the country. They've got thousands of them. They've got thousands of tanks and armored personnel carriers now. And they don't say, by the way, all these people that have been kooks for 10 years telling you about it, now they're admitting they have black helicopters. It's a fact.
2: Oh. I want
0: to
2: I hope to one day smoke
0: enough cigarettes to have my voice change in the way Alex Jones did.
2: See, and it takes me directly to a Bill Hicks video. It can't just be.
1: Whoa. Even YouTube is like, what do you mean? Different people.
2: They're pushing it. They're certainly pushing it.
1: That's dirty. Fucking dirty, dirty.
0: Do you think
1: dirty.
0: It was recommended because of the Alex Jones video, or Google like heard us in that talking about Bill Hicks and that's why I recommended
1: Both.
0: It?
1: All of the above.
2: Both, and, yes. And I was pulling Bill Hicks clips last night, too.
1: It's been listening to Booberry's typing, and it's been listening to us talking through our phones and through our windows, most definitely.
2: I think it might be time to wrap this mother up.
1: Tug him in. Tug him in.
0: Can I, before we close out, leave us with a clip that Caleb and I found last night by accident?
2: Yes. I'm excited about this one.
0: All right, this is This is Mr. Rogers, a.k.a. Fred Rogers.
1: Oh, my God.
0: Talking, I believe, on NPR or something. He's being interviewed. And it's simultaneously like the most ridiculous, funny thing, but also kind of heartwarming, especially when you see his face. But, I mean, this is Mr. Rogers. The video is titled Mr. Rogers' Greatest Advice Ever, Most Inspirational Speech Ever.
1: And, typical YouTube title.
0: Yeah, and it's about how he almost got squirted with a water hose one time.
14: So many people have asked me, do you ever get mad? And of course I answer, well, yes, everyone gets mad sometimes. The important thing is what we do with the mad that we feel in life. A few weeks ago, on my way home from a particularly tough day at work, I stopped to see my two grandsons. Their mom and dad weren't there, but the boys were there with the babysitter in the backyard, squirting water with hoses. I could see that they were really having fun, but I felt I needed to let them know that I didn't want to be squirted. So I told them so. And little by little, I could feel that the older boy, Alexander, was testing the limit. Until finally, his hose was squirting very close to where I was standing.
0: Oh, no.
14: I said to him in my harshest voice, okay, that's it, Alexander. Turn off the water. You've had it. He did as I told him, said he was sorry, and looked very sad. The more I thought about it, the sadder I got. I realized that Alexander had not squirted me. Oh. And that I had stepped into his and his brother's play with a lot of feelings left over from work. So when I got home, I just called Alexander on the phone. I told him I felt awful about my visit with him. And the more I thought about it, the more I realized that I was taking out my anger from work on him. I told him I was really sorry. Do you know how he answered me?
4: Said,
14: oh, Bubba. He calls me Bubba. Oh, Bubba.
1: Oh, Bubba.
14: Everybody makes mistakes sometimes.
1: Why don't you go and get fucking bent?
14: I nearly cried. I was so touched by his naturally generous heart. And I realized that if I hadn't called him, I might not have ever received that wonderful gift of Alexander's sweet forgiveness.
0: I nearly cried. Oh, there's a couple good ISOs in there, but mainly I nearly cried.
2: Oh,
0: oh Bubba.
2: Oh, Bubba.
1: Oh, Bubba. Oh, no.
0: That clip really struck me last night. Maybe it's because I was deliriously tired at that point in the night, but it just struck me as how like simultaneously like cringe, goofy, and bizarre, but also actually heartwarming that clip was all at the same time.
1: And that man... baffling, heartwarming, confusing, weird, but great. Mm-hmm. Wonderful. Wonderful human.
15: We choose truth over facts.
1: We because it's a bear that we're going to find.
0: I really do think that's a good lesson to learn. You know, if you're about to get sprayed by a water hose, almost, but actually it's not going to happen, but you're worried that it might. Just remember that speech by Mr. Fred Rogers.
4: All right. That's enough.
1: All right, now yeah. That's enough of that. Now
4: I ruined everything. Beta, he's a beta male. Beta.
1: No, he's an alpha. He went and dominated his grandsons and then apologized later.
4: But that's beta. You just dominate, man. That's all you do, and then you go fuck their mom.
2: Wait, was Alexander the grandchild or the kid?
4: Doesn't matter.
2: He kind of does.
0: Alexander was the grandchild. And I don't think he should fuck his mom because, either way, you know.
16: I like having sex with chicks.
17: Oh, that's good because I thought we had a problem for a minute there, huh?
2: Hell yeah. I'm gonna play the button now. This has been episode 45 for Behind the Schemes. That was a fucking fun one. So many surprises, left and right.
1: Me? My name? Okay, sure. My name's Lavish. Hey, how's it going? Later.
0: And this has been Sir Seat Sitter.
18: We seem to be experimenting some technological differences.
19: 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Malachi.
1: Fuck yeah.
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2: Scream for us. Should be fun. Hell yeah. We'll be back at it next week. Mondays, 9:30, 7:30, 10:30, one of those.
1: One of them, somewhere.
2: Well, I guess depending on location. Over there, over here.
1: Time's relative.
2: All right. Well, catch you next time, y'all. Have a good one.

0: I don't know, man. I was banging 7-gram rocks and finishing them because that's how I roll. I have one speed. I have one gear. Go.
1: Go. It's Abs in a Six-Pack, episode 71, joined by Barbs Barbarella. What do I call you?
2: Barbs, Barbara, whatever. Whatever you prefer, just not Barbie.
1: Just not Barbie.
2: Just not Barbie.
1: Gotcha. None of that. And you are in the New York City or New York State area?
2: No, I'm in Brooklyn, so I'm in New York City.
1: Oh, I've never been there.
2: It's gone to shit now.
3: Right.
2: It's gone to shit now. Yeah. So the time to visit was a couple of years ago. Maybe it'll get back up if we get rid of our governor and mayor, but we'll see.
1: Well, it's not their fault. They're good people. It's, you know whose fault it is.
2: It's Trump's fault.
1: Well, close.
4: Putin.
1: It's Putin's fault.
2: Oh, it's Putin's fault. Oh, okay. See, I just thought Orange Man bad. I just thought we blame him on the problems we have in New York City.
1: Yeah. Well, yeah, and sorry about the wait. I was experiencing several technological differences over the last 24 hours. Hopefully last night's episode will be posted. We'll see what happens.
5: We seem to be
2: experimenting about it. Technology hasn't been working.
5: Technological differences.
2: Understand.
1: Yeah. Technological differences.
2: I mean, I got booted off of Twitter like 2-3 weeks ago.
1: Yeah, so. You got to tell us about that. What the fuck happened? You're on one day you're on Twitter. Are you still on YouTube? Is that the...
2: No, I'm on YouTube. Yeah, I'm on YouTube. And to me, I've been trying to learn TikTok, but I feel like it gives me brain cancer. So I like try not to know too much about it. But Twitter, usually when I like post, like I would post like a bad comment or like a retweet or something like that, they'll send me like a warning. They'll send you like a warning. Be like, your account's been locked for like 24 hours or like 48 hours, whatever. Sign back in, delete whatever you posted. But this time it was just... Yeah, I've gotten that a couple times, but this time it was literally just, I was on Twitter like 1 hour. The next hour I went to the bathroom. I was at my friend's house. I'm like sitting on the toilet trying to check Twitter the way we all do. And it's not loading. And I'm like, maybe it's the Wi-Fi. Let me turn the Wi-Fi on and off, this and that. And then I go into my email and it says your account's been like suspended. You can appeal it. But it wasn't like any reasoning. It wasn't like, oh, you've been suspended because of this or you've been suspended because of that. Like it was just, you've been suspended. You can try to appeal this. That's pretty much it. And I've sent in 2 appeals and no response from Twitter. So I taught myself how to use a VPN.
5: Wow.
1: First they come for your Twitter page, and the next they come for your balls.
6: They can't wait to send the police to your house to chop your testicles off.
2: I do have chesticles, though. I have my titties.
1: They can't wait to send the police to your house to chop your chesticles off.
2: Chesticles, though. I can't wait. Kamala Harris is going to come in. I actually do have a fear one day that someone's going to – a police van's going to burst through my apartment. I live on street level, and I'm like, watch the NYPD just drives into the building one day.
1: Early last year, I was affectionately, not meant as an insult, I was affectionately referring to Kamala Harris as camel toe hair puss. And I got very little, I got maybe a couple chuckles, mostly groans and stern looks.
2: I think that's hilarious.
1: It happens.
2: That's hilarious.
1: Camel toe Harris.
2: Yeah. Have you seen that bullshit article that was published? I think it was in the Atlantic or Washington Post, where at the end of it, she's like, they asked little baby, asked me, like a little baby Kamala, what you want. And I

0: laughing?
1: This is all from various interviews, Instagram posts, yeah, social media posts of Kamala, all with just her laughing. Yeah. It's very disturbing.
0: Creepy. And this is very creepy.
1: And we're only 15 seconds into this.

0: He knows how to sell right there. Okay.
1: It's like somehow worse than the Hillary laugh.
2: Oh, well, no, the Hillary laugh to me, just the Hillary laugh, she looks like that, kind of like a robot when she does it. Maybe the visual of Hillary is worse, but the sound of Kamala is worse.
1: I don't know. Wait, we're still got another minute and a half left.
3: Yeah, exactly. So,
4: she's still got a sense of humor. Right?
1: And I like Jimmy Kimmel's laugh. She's
2: Jimmy
1: like
2: Jimmy Kimmel's another one that's like chained to his desk and is never gonna leave.
1: Jimmy Kimmel's a cunt.
2: Jimmy Kimmel, Jimmy Fallon, all of them, they're just like, they're never gonna leave. They're just gonna be we're just gonna watch them age and cry at their desks for the rest of eternity now.
1: I have my problems with Jimmy Kimmel. I mean, sorry, I have my problems with Jimmy Fallon, but at least he's not like Seth Meyers and Jimmy Kimmel and these air quotes comedians, late night comedians that wag the finger of shame at the American people and cry on air. Jimmy Kimmel and Seth Meyers cry and give heartfelt speeches on their comedy shows. It's just, fuck you.
2: They act like a moral authority. They act like a moral authority for Americans. And I agree. You're absolutely right.
1: I remember the day after Trump won, and Seth Meyers and Jimmy Kimmel came out on TV, and they were like, Seth Meyers said something like, literally tears rolling down his face. Like, I had to tell my daughter that we didn't have the first woman president. It's like, fuck you, motherfucker.
2: Like, do you really think your daughter cares? Like, I don't know. When I was growing up, I didn't really care that much who the president was.
1: Well, yeah, obviously not. And also, you only care when people tell you to care. But, like,
2: yeah, exactly.
1: It's like this idea that, like, Hillary or Kamala will be, like, the good person to have as the first woman president. Like, I was more of a Tulsi Gabbard guy.
2: Oh, 100%. I was definitely a supporter of Tulsi Gabbard. I would have loved to see her as VP or, like, not president, but VP in the White House.
1: I could see her as president. Shit, I voted for Kanye, so.
2: I didn't vote, and I lied to people that I did vote.
1: But you know they can look that up, right?
2: Oh, no, yeah, I lied to, like, my friends.
1: Yeah, but your friends could go look in the database and see.
2: My friends aren't smart enough for, they're not going to put the effort in to look into it.
1: Well, it's publicly available if you did vote, but it's not available who you voted for. And Julia Song, who's been on the show, and a couple other people have provided, lots of people have provided very significant anecdotal evidence that there was some serious fuckery in the 2020 election, because all the tons of Trump voters were looking up to see if, because you can see if your vote got counted and if you voted, and it was showing that they didn't vote. Even though they all voted for Trump.
2: Oh, wow. See, I didn't know that. Very sketchy. I had no clue about any of that. That sounds very sketchy.
1: Yeah.
2: I mean, we've seen it before. You've seen the documentary Hacking Democracy, right? About the 2000 election.
1: Right. Like, Bush family was funding all those electronic voting machines.
2: Yeah. Fucking like, you've crazy. Seen election. Like, it's not out of the realm of possibility that there is wide-scale election tampering and there is wide-scale, like, election voter fraud. That's not out of the possibility.
1: Oh, no, but yeah. I mean, and then Dominion got $500 million sent from a Swiss.
2: Aren't they suing, like, members of Fox News and, like, the Trump administration now?
1: Yeah, that's why I have to say, well, this isn't alleged. This is confirmed by SEC filings. But a lot of things, when you talk about Dominion, it's best to say allegedly. But no, SEC filings confirm that through a Chinese

0: Communist Party Swiss-owned bank account. A month before the election, Dominion Voting Systems got $500 million wired to him. It's like, what the fuck?
1: Oh, that sounds completely normal. That sounds not sketchy and unrelated at all.
0: Yeah.
1: See,
0: Crazy.
1: these are things that's one thing I haven't researched, and one thing I haven't really paid attention to or looked into is like the whole election, like what's going on, what happened with Trump votes, with the Republican votes. I mean, I was just upset in general. I didn't want either of them to become president. I decided not to vote, but I could definitely see because Orange Man bad and everyone just complaining about Trump for the past 4 years and never acknowledging because he did do good things. Even me, as someone who's not like, I'm a little bit more conservative than most people in New York, but I still consider myself like more on the left side. And they would rarely acknowledge anything good he did. Like when I'd bring up the fact that he would like try to disband the military industrial complex and all that. I think people just wanted to like just get rid of him so badly. And now 3 months into the Biden presidency, they still report on him. So I could see how just they're like, yeah, just mess with all the machines, get him out of there. We don't want to deal with this anymore. He's insane, blah blah blah, like all that. So yeah, I could see that.
0: Like, Trump's a piece of shit, but he was the closest thing we've had to an autonomous president that wasn't a puppet since Kennedy, in my opinion. And he's the first
1: No, I
0: president
1: agree.
0: since Eisenhower to bring up the military-industrial complex.
2: This is so important. We
1: And
2: have to
1: that's
2: do
1: one
2: this.
1: thing. That's one thing where people want to criticize him all they want, and I don't agree with many of things Trump did. I'm not a supporter of his, and I'm like, yeah, but I'm like, he's shown a light to the military-industrial complex. He quote, like, literally said in a quote that war is a business to these people. They just want to keep having more and more war,
0: He said that a lot,
1: and
0: yeah.
1: yeah, he said that a lot. And he tried to pull our troops, and literally, people at the Pentagon, like the highest officials at the Pentagon, were like, no, we're going to disobey you as commander in chief because we have so much money invested in this.
0: And the New York Times, along with the Pentagon and some of the military generals, were bragging publicly that they were lying to Trump about how many troops were in the Middle East. They're like, oh, yeah, we took
1: Yeah,
0: troops out,
1: see,
0: and then
1: like,
0: they wouldn't take it out. Like, that's treason, if you ask me.
2: let's be nice.
1: no, that is treason. That's he was the president. He was the sitting president at the time, and he was commander in chief. And they shouldn't be lying to him when he is your superior, in that, especially in such a grave setting, such a serious matter of business.
0: Yeah. What you
1: I
0: said?
1: remember when. Right before Biden's inauguration, I think it was like the week before Biden's inauguration or that week when he was doing all the pardons, he pulled a lot of troops. Not a lot. He pulled some troops from Afghanistan and the Middle East. And CNN then had people go on and criticize what he did. And when I was watching, this was on the Jimmy Dore show, where Jimmy Dore is like, this is unbelievable. There's these two liberal white women on CNN just criticizing what Trump did, how it leaves like a vacuum of power. In the Middle East, and what he did was so irresponsible and such a bad move, and then like it's gonna reflect badly on Joe Biden. I'm like, wow, like I'm like, he really can't do anything right. Like he literally brought home troops, he brought home soldiers. Like what? It
0: Yeah.
1: was insane. It was like the week before Biden, like, and then now we're droning Syria. Now we're doing airstrikes in Syria, which is amazing. I'm so happy.
0: Well, I mean, we're America, so we had to get back to normal, right? That's what
1: Well,
0: everybody's
1: yeah,
0: talking
1: back to the
0: about. Get
1: status
0: back to
1: quo.
0: normal, a new sense of normalcy. Yeah.
1: No, you're right. New sense of normalcy. Well, makes me feel safe. That's nice.
0: So I guess we kind of derailed, but so what's going on with your Twitter? Are you allowed back on at any point, or see you still don't know?
1: Sorry about that. I'm very bad with derailing
0: Oh, I do
1: conversations.
0: it all the time. Especially the weed doesn't help
1: Well,
0: either.
1: true. True.
3: Right.
1: I made like a new Google, like Gmail, and with a new Google number, but I'm just like, I've actually enjoyed this past like 3, 4 weeks of not being on Twitter and watching the next thing people get angry about every day.
0: So you're on it, but you're not interacting with it?
1: No, I'm not on it. I'm just like, I've seen like the trends. I've seen like what's trending, like when you just don't log in, like fucking.
0: Right.
1: And yeah, I know I have to make one eventually because I have 2 sketch videos I've actually made, edited, and have to upload, but then I have to like share them out to like obviously on other platforms to get views and traction. So I know eventually, like this week or next week, I'm gonna have to remake a new Twitter account, but It's been nice not seeing what the mob is angry about.
3: It looks like you're having a good time.
0: What's your YouTube so people can find it? I don't remember it offhand, the exact URL.
1: I actually have to look that up real quick because I don't know what the screen name. I changed it because I want when I put it. You apparently these other people's accounts who've been suspended before, they made a new account and then they got that account suspended because they linked their same YouTube to under like the same name and everything like that.
3: These people so, are crazy.
1: So it's just Barb's Comedy, B-A-R-B apostrophe S comedy.
0: Barb's Comedy.
1: Yeah.
0: And that'll be linked in the show notes on the website, in the show notes for this episode if anybody's trying to find that.
1: Thank you. Yeah, there's only two videos up now, but hopefully I'll upload two more by the end of this week or next week. I've been slacking a little bit. I've enjoyed the break off Twitter and the madness.
0: Yeah.
1: And open mics are opening back up. Things are opening back up in New York now at like a third capacity. And it was nice weather, so it was nice to go do some outdoor open mics. Even though I bombed terribly, it's okay.
0: Hey, well, I mean, that's even the greats bomb, right? How long have you been doing comedy for?
1: I've been writing or trying to write it for a couple of years since I was like 19. And then I started doing open mics actually at the Creek in the Cave early 2020, right before everything shut down. Like I got the courage and confidence to finally do it.
0: Nice.
4: Luckily, I know literally everything there is to know about getting pussy.
1: And then everything shut down for about a year and a half. And we're
0: yeah.
1: still here.
0: Well, if Cuomo gets his way, New York ain't ever reopening.
1: Cuomo's a murderer and a mobster. Cuomo's a murderer and a mobster and should be running a garbage truck business, not a state.
0: Man, I wonder if CNN even has those up on their YouTube. I remember being over at the in-laws' house more than a couple times.
1: Oh my God, that was horrible.
0: And CNN, Chris Cuomo would have Andrew Cuomo on as a guest.
1: Mm-hmm.
0: And they'd be arguing about like their family
1: who
0: life
1: mom
0: with their
1: likes
0: parents.
1: Better and who call,
0: you disrespected,
1: who like calls their
0: mom
1: you more.
0: Disrespected our family. It's like Andrew was saying that to Chris and it was like, what the, I wonder if I can pull that up. Cause
1: like
0: that shit was fucking,
1: dying.
0: That shit was like a bad episode of The Sopranos. It was like, what the fuck?
1: The best, the thing is now it came out that was like staged for like ratings. That was like
0: staged, it had to be.
1: All that was like staged for ratings and that was
0: it
1: to make,
0: to that's why you got
1: Chris
0: an Emmy.
1: Cuomo easy great yeah he and his goddamn book tour his goddamn book it's like a be, it's still like a bestseller somehow like I'm pretty sure he just had his like minions and like his goons buy all the copies because I don't know a single person who's read it or bought it.
0: Oh
1: and
0: Jesus,
1: that was all staged and like that was he was literally killing nursing home patients. He was and groping women apparently all around town as well.
0: I mean I'm not the first person to point this out, but to me it's super obvious that the whole Me Too thing they're trying to do to Cuomo is just to distract from the fact that he killed 15,000 old people intentionally so that they could drive the numbers up and lock down the state because he's a Chinese communist agent, globalist.
1: Well, no, 100%. Well, a bunch of Democratic governors had gotten together and been like, we're going to do this. We're going to shut down. This is how we're going to take care of this. It's going to drive numbers up and show you that there is a need for lockdowns. There is a need for all these shutdowns.
0: Exactly.
1: I mean, yeah. Don't get me wrong, like, he's definitely a creep to women, but they're going to cancel him with the Me Too movement because that's easier to come back from than, oh, you murdered 15,000 old people, like Janice Dean's parents. Like, you murdered, like, people's parents.
0: Right, and all he's accused of is saying inappropriate things.
1: Yeah, saying inappropriate things and, like, with like obsessed with his hands. Like, I've worked as a waitress at many places, and yes, old Italian men are creepy. Old Italian men are creepy, absolutely. So
0: yeah.
1: It's not a shock to me that he said creepy comments.
0: Italian.
1: It's really not. I don't think that's cancelable because I would love it if I could cancel every man who said creepy comments to me, but I can't.
0: Yeah, well, I mean, it's not good what he did, but it's clearly a distraction from him being a fucking murderer.
1: That's what it is. He's a murderer. He killed.
0: Yeah. Is it?
1: Well, now Chris Cuomo was barred from ever interviewing him and having him on the show again. I'm pretty sure CNN also suspended Chris Cuomo for a little bit.
0: I have a

0: pasta Glock locked and loaded.
1: This is
2: curfew. Right, I don't like the word curfew. Dad tried to have a curfew for me. I never got past the resentment, but I do believe you'll see more tightening if the numbers don't slow.
3: Your problems with the curfew. It's the least of your problems, just so you know.
2: I never fought. You violated the curfew all the time, caused much pain, but that's a different story.
3: I don't believe.
1: This is a bad episode of The Sopranos. What the hell is this?
4: Yeah, it's horrible. This is like, are they trying to be recast for Jersey Shore? I have no idea what's going on.
1: It's fucking ridiculous.
2: Caused much pain, like, but that's a different story.
1: Much pain.
4: Seriously, are you trying to get a side role on a reality TV show, right? Like, this, it's horrible. It's painful.
1: Maybe it's just because I don't ever frequent New York, but just the way that Andrew Cuomo talks is like, are you a cartoon character?
4: Well, he talks like he's like a, he wants to be like a mobster. He just wants to, he's like a wannabe mobster, and it's just, it's very cringy. Like, I hear people talk like that in New York, and I cringe. I'm like, what are you doing? You're not part of the Sopranos. You're not part of like the Gambino family. Like, calm down, please.
1: More like the childish Gambino family.
3: Don't believe in rules. Governor Andrew Cuomo, I appreciate you coming on the show. I love you. I'm proud of what you're doing. I know you're working hard for your state, but no matter how hard you're working, there's always time to call mom. She wants to hear from you. Just so you know.
2: Yeah, I called mom. I called mom just before I came on the show.
3: It's not what
2: she said. By the way, she said I was her favorite.
3: She never said that.
2: Good news is she said you were her second favorite. Second favorite son, no. Christopher.
3: We both know neither of us are mom's first or second favorite in the family. I can't believe you're lying to my audience. You've blown the credibility of the entire interview. I should have ended this before.
2: Second favorite son. Listen to the words. Listen to the words.
3: Politicians are very tricky. You throw a word in there after the first time you said it, creates a lot of doubt. But I appreciate you clarifying.
2: Not me. Straight across the plate.
3: Stay strong.
2: Straight across the plate.
3: Stay strong. Stay for your people. And I appreciate you being here. I love you, brother.
2: You too, brother.
1: This is the dumbest thing I've ever fucking seen in my life.
4: And I love that Chris Cuomo was pretending he had any credibility, like, beforehand. I don't mean to interrupt you, but that's the most absurd thing I heard.
1: Yeah. Well, and it's like, if okay, so there's two scenarios. Either, the more likely one, that entire thing was scripted.
4: Mm-hmm.
1: And you then, therefore, by that logic, and not take anything seriously CNN ever does, says, reports ever again. Mm-hmm.
4: Very true. It's very true.
1: The other option is that was not scripted, and those two morons are actually that retarded.
4: That's scarier to me, though. That's scarier that those are the people in power. I would rather it be scripted for ratings and views, because I already know that, like, CNN is scripted. Like, there's so much misinformation on mainstream media news every single day. But the fact that, like, people like that can get to positions of power, of journalism, governmental positions, and all that is ridiculous. It's insane. It's insane to me. Like, this is, I'm, like, ashamed. Like, I am a lifelong New Yorker. I've grown up in Queens. I went to school in the Bronx. I live in Brooklyn. Like, I am, like, I love New York City. Like, I love being from where I am, but, like, Cuomo and then the other, the big oaf de Blasio, who's saying Black Lives Matter's protests don't spread coronavirus, like the riots in Brooklyn didn't spread coronavirus, they've ultimately ruined the place I've grown up and loved. Because I'm like, wow, you guys really, within a year, just completely fucked everything up.
1: Yeah, well.
5: Fuck the cops.
6: Yeah.
5: Fuck them.
1: I do have, you remember the Fredo thing, right?
4: Oh yeah, he acted like it was like it was like the N word. Like, calm down, Fredo. Calm down. But,
1: so, like, just to give you a little background, Noodle Boy is something probably 5-10 years old on No Agenda that Adam Curry and John C. Dvorak pointed. They coined the term Noodle Boy because there were these people working at Noodles and Company, the noodle place.
4: Okay.
1: And they were demanding, like, all these rights and, like, communist-style stuff and union shit, but, like, taking it to the next level. Like, we're not going to work unless we get $17 an hour or whatever. And it's like, dude, you work at a fast food place for noodles. But, yeah, they use the term, Noodle Boy was that thing. And then with the rise of cancel culture, especially in the last year or two, I guess the last 3 years, they coined the term noodle gun because the noodle boy has a noodle gun now and they can just, you know, get on Twitter and have a woke mob get somebody fired. So I kind of took that idea and kind of combined. Yeah. I mean, the cancel culture canon is the noodle gun.
4: The noodle gun.
1: Yeah.
0: I'm gonna shoot you in the face with my noodle gun, you racist piece of shit. I got my pasta Glock locked and loaded.
3: It's a fucking insult to your people. It's an insult to your fucking people. It's like the N-word for us.
0: And if that don't work, I'm gonna hit you with my spaghetti cannon.
3: Don't fucking insult me like that.
6: I didn't insult you.
3: You call me Fredo. It's like I call you punk bitch. You like that? You want that to be your nickname?
6: I didn't call you that.
3: You called me Fredo. You know my name's not fucking Fredo.
6: I thought your name was.
3: You did not think my name was fucking Fredo. Don't be a liar.
0: Eat macaroni lead from the end of my noodle gun, you racist son of a bitch.
3: I'll fucking throw you down these stairs like a fucking punk.
0: Why? Nobody calls me Fredo.
1: Anyway, the Cuomo brothers, man, like, I would never want to hang out with them, but I would, like, watch them if they were, like, exhibits in a zoo very closely and be entertained.
4: Well, they are, like, they're apes. They're big apes. I agree. I agree. I want to just make a comment about the woke mob. This is something that I pointed out to a couple people, and like we're getting to a conversation just like how they have the noodle gun now and they have all this ammo in order to cancel people on Twitter and take down their careers. These are usually generally the same people who think that violent criminals and violent murderers can be safely rehabilitated and let back into society, but because I made a bad comment 10 years ago, I need to have my life ended.
1: Exactly.
4: That's just something I wanted to point out. To me, I think that's absolute insanity that, yeah, they have all this ammo. They find all this ammo. They're on Twitter, on Instagram, all these social media sites. But then you're also advocating that violent criminals can be rehabilitated. But if someone made a Nazi joke or said a racist joke, their life, no, there's no, people don't change. Those people don't change, clearly.
1: Clearly.
7: You got a problem with that, nigga?
4: Oh my god, that's
7: bitch ass, faggot ass, punk ass, pussy ass, bitch ass, nigga! You wanna do something?
4: Oh my god, I love the
7: bitch
4: Boondocks.
7: Ass, nigga!
1: Boondocks is so good.
4: I love Boondocks. Oh, so good. Whatever happened to the season, the new season they were supposed to do last year? Did it just
1: I don't
4: stop?
1: Think that. I'm hoping it doesn't get made. Because, first of all, John Witherspoon, the guy that plays Granddad, died.
4: Yeah, he's dead.
1: And then also, like, the Boondocks Instagram had, like, this post from Huey saying that, like, you can't trust anything you read online and microchips don't have vaccines and vaccines are totally safe. And I was like, Huey would never say that. I think it was Patriot J that first sent that to me. And he's like, he told me, he's like, Huey would never say that. And I was like, yeah, Huey would never say that.
4: He questions the government any chance he gets. That's true.
1: Yeah.
4: He
1: what was his opening line in episode one, season one of Boondocks? Attention,
4: remember.
1: Everyone. I have an announcement to make. Jesus was black, Ronald Reagan's the devil, and the government's lying about 9/11. And then all the white people at the wedding start rioting and like beating each other with chairs. And John Witherspoon's is like, what I tell you about telling the truth to white people? Shit, I'm going to find a white person and lie to him right now.
4: Yeah, that's true.
7: You better have insurance. Ass-whooping insurance.
1: Fucking sting,
4: yeah, I guess
1: man.
4: You're right. Yeah, everything has to. Everything now pushes a narrative, though. There is nothing like that's left kind of pure or just creative or just comedic. Everything has to push a certain narrative, which shows you in 10 years how bad is it going to be.
1: Even South Park's starting to fall into that trap.
4: Mm-hmm.
1: The biggest red flag for me was, I guess it was last season or the season before. Because South Park has always been on point. Like making fun of things I believe in, making fun of things I hate, making fun of things I love. It's like they're always even handed. But I knew there was a problem when a year or two ago they did a 2-part episode where they essentially apologized to Al Gore and were like, oh, Man Bear Pig's real.
4: The man bear pig is real. Man Bear Pig was right. I remember that. It was the 2-part. I know what you're talking about. Yes.
1: That was a big, that put its bad taste in my mouth, that episode did.
4: Can I ask you what your problem with Al Gore is or what you don't agree with?
1: Well, as someone who lives in Tennessee, where Al Gore came from, we are all very happy that he doesn't live here anymore.
4: Okay.
1: Also, he said that by the year 2020, Florida would be entirely underwater or whatever.
4: And Manhattan, the island of Manhattan would be underwater, which is clearly not the case because I was in Manhattan yesterday.
1: Yeah, and we've gone in with, I think, like, I don't remember what episode it was, but a month or two ago, we did a deep kind of impromptu dive into why the whole man-made climate change thing is a total scam, just tax everybody and set up a world government. Because you have to look at who benefits and what's their solution. Their solution is we still fly around in private jets while none of you are allowed to drive cars and all of 100%. You have to pay more taxes that we are in charge of.
4: I can't have a burger, you're right, but Bill Gates gets to fly around in a private jet doing whatever he wants, but he's telling me I should be eating synthetic beef, 100% true.
1: Yeah, and what Andrew Yang proposed a meat tax, remember that?
4: Yeah, yeah.
1: It's like, we should just tax the shit out of meat. And it's like, oh, cool, fuckwad, that just means rich people like you get to eat meat and the rest of us are fucked.
4: Yeah, the working class, the underclass is what, we're just stuck eating vegetables, potatoes? It's going to be potato famine.
1: No, it's worse than that. They want to. Have you noticed, like, around all over the world, but especially in the United States, CNN, New York Times, Scientific American, National Geographic, all have these articles over the last few years coming out, like, cockroach milk is actually really healthy for you, or like,
4: ew, I've never read that, and that sounds vile.
1: Oh no, it's like they want you to eat ants, cockroaches, grasshoppers. And
4: well, I know
1: it's
4: the whole cricket thing. People are saying you make cricket protein now.
1: Yeah, fuck that.
4: Ew.
1: But they're pushing because they're fucking lizard people. Because they're cunts.
8: Because you're a cunt.
4: I mean, the idea that I'm supposed to be drinking cockroach, that sounds vile. Cockroach. Ooh, no, thank you. I see one in my apartment and I call an exterminator, so I'm not milking them.
1: I'm sure I'll try it. I'm sure within 30 seconds I can find like a CNN news story about how healthy bug juice is for you.
4: I'm sure you can. I believe that 100%. I mean, some of these health food stores around me in Brooklyn, like I live in a very liberal, very hipster part of Brooklyn. It used to be a lot of working class Polish people and Spanish people, but then your woke white liberals came in, displaced and gentrified the place, and now they're talking about income inequality and housing insecurity, yet they caused the problems themselves. But anyway, so I've seen like different crickets, like cricket flour, cricket protein, like cricket snacks in stores around me, and like people are like, yeah, it tastes really good. And I'm like, I'm not eating a cricket. They're like, it's buffalo flavored. I'm like, that's disgusting. Like buffalo, I don't want buffalo sauce on a cricket. Give me a wing.
1: I found that this is from 8 years ago from CNN. Eating bugs to save the planet.
4: Ew.
9: Larva, stir-fried with soy, sugar, and just a dash of white pepper.
10: The silkworms have
1: silkworm larva,
10: like popcorn, and they have a creamy center.
9: Bon appetit. Typhoon Restaurant in Santa Monica is one of a handful of restaurants right here in America that serve patrons bugs. On purpose. Chili pepper seasoned crickets. Even scorpions on shrimp toast.
10: Scorpions still have the stingers in them, but yeah, they are dried, so the poison is neutralized.
9: Scorpions are just one of 1,700 bugs that are safe for people to consume. It's still a novelty here in the States, but insects are part of a daily diet in most of the world. Earlier this year, the United Nations held a global conference on the benefits of eating insects.
1: The United Nations,
9: dude. It might be a good solution to world hunger.
10: I don't know why the United States doesn't eat insects when they're actually very healthy for you.
9: And he's right. Insects are high in protein, low in fat and cholesterol. Take a cricket, for example. A 6-ounce serving of these crunchy bugs have 60% less saturated fat as the same amount of ground beef.
10: And now the ants.
9: These string potatoes aren't complete without adding some dried ants.
10: They taste a little sour, tangy, and they have a
1: hint of peppery.
10: Black pepper to them.
9: They also have 14 grams of protein per serving.
4: All this sounds very unappetizing.
9: With the growing population and rising costs,
1: because our world is run by lizard people, and they're trying to normalize this shit.
9: Dr. Sanjay Gupta, CNN,
4: I mean, I definitely believe that the royal family are lizard people. That's something that you can't deny, that the queen and her goddamn corpse husband and all of them, the inbreds, aren't lizard people.
1: Yeah, exactly. Can't deny that. And so that was from 8 years ago on CNN. And literally, that took me like less than a minute to find all these. Now we got,
4: yeah, I'm sure you could just a quick Google search and it pops up.
1: Yeah, because everybody's pushing this. So, okay, here's from a month ago on CNN. After the ad plays, god dang it.
4: I mean, other parts of the world, in very poor Asian countries, they eat bugs, don't they?
1: Well, they want the whole world to be China. That's the end goal.
4: Well, we got to teach our kids Chinese. Now when we make babies, we got to teach them Chinese.
1: I know how to say ping pong ching chong.
8: Of course, when you tell someone we can all just eat crickets, you'll probably hear crickets. But this could be the next big thing in culinary science. Experts say that if your toast had cricket flour, your smoothie had locust powder, your eggs had caterpillar fat, and your bacon was made of mealworms, you'd be getting more iron, protein, and vitamins than the breakfast you currently want to eat.
1: Do you think they just called them mealworms just to convince people that they're like part of a healthy meal?
4: No, I think mealworms are like an actual species, aren't they?
1: Yeah, but how? Maybe they've been playing the long con on us.
4: That just sounds really unappetizing, all of that.
11: Chicken McNuggets.
8: Sweet. So it's time to feast on some new info concerning
1: these pictures look disgusting.
8: Crickets and mealtime.

0: In this bin, we'll have about 6,000 crickets.
1: Joe Wise is the managing director.
2: You know, the FDA, because of the way we harvest grains and plants and everything, with the FDA allows a certain percentage of not only dead insects like crickets and flies and all that to be in your orange juice, your cereal, your bread, everything.
3: The FDA allows
2: a certain amount of that, but also like ground up rabbits and mice and shit like that. Because when you're doing mass agriculture,
3: ground up rabbits and mice.
2: Yeah. Which that's why like grocery store, even vegetables and fruits, not just grains and bread, technically none of it's vegan because it's killing more life than one cow would, for sure.
3: Than eating a beef. I mean, I Googled literally just eat bugs and the one of the first, like, eating bugs or eat bugs, just like the most basic moronic Google search. And the first link was the food that can feed and maybe save the planet, bugs, from CNN from October 25th, 2019.
2: Yeah, no, this like, is, and it's not just CNN. It's New York Times. It's Washington Post. It's National Geographic. It's Science Daily. It's literally, this is going to become more and more of a push. It's not just they want you to eat bugs. They want you to not drive cars. They want you to stay inside your house. They want you to not work so that you'll be dependent on the government for a paycheck. And they want you in tiny studio apartments so that you won't be incentivized to reproduce and have children. And the long-term end goal is they just want to kill most of us, in my opinion. But that's a topic for another day.
1: Joe Wise is the managing director.
3: See, I would agree with the whole... Normally, this whole... Sorry, I'm trailing off. I started that really badly. But I was a huge believer of them wanting to kind of like have us to stop reproducing, to kind of sterilize half the population, make sure that only the rich people and the elites are reproducing and they're making more of themselves and the lower classes are just like the working class slaves and wage slaves. However, this whole Biden tax credit thing that he introduced with the new COVID bill seems like it's just UBI, but like for people with kids. Because they get a monthly tax credit now. And I feel like that kind of goes against that narrative because now he's trying to do UBI, but he's trying to do it for people only with children.
2: Kind of, yeah. But at the same time, you have to factor in that they just rolled out 3 or 4 vaccines that'll more than likely make women who take them not be able to have children.
3: Okay. Yeah. Also true.
2: And it's curb the population. Yeah, it's the thing, curb the population. That was the Larry David show.
4: Ridiculous.
2: No, that's Curb Your Enthusiasm. But yeah, finish wrapping up this CNN
1: bug report.
2: Joe Wise
1: is the managing director at Monkfield. They've been growing these as live pet feed for years. Now they're expanding, becoming the first in Britain.
2: Oh my god, I would have nightmares working in this place. You gotta see this
1: at
2: video.
1: An industrial scale.
0: You're getting at least a kilo plus of
3: it
0: protein.
3: It sounds
0: from that
3: crazy.
0: Thing.
2: Just warehouses full of crickets, and they're just scooping them up by the gallon buckets and dumping crickets into like. Ugh.
1: The average steak has 25 grams of protein. That's more than 40 steaks in each of these bins. So Joe's hoping that people will look at the nutritional value instead of looking away. But there are other pluses. Emissions-wise, they're as eco-friendly as it gets. They take up very little space, and they grow really, really fast. They're ready for harvest 4 weeks after they hatch. They're then frozen.
2: Can you imagine working at a cricket warehouse harvesting with, like, a billion crickets, and you're just scooping them up in buckets while you're tripping on acid? Like, you imagine
3: doing it on acid.
2: Oh my god.
1: Washed thoroughly.
3: No, I can't. That sounds
1: put in a microwave.
3: Disturbing.
1: Heated to boiling temperatures, killing any bacteria, and they're good to go.
2: Good to go.
1: But still, hard to say they're mouth-watering.
0: This is never going to look as appetizing as, say, a steak. But what we need now is some really good chefs and food scientists to get behind the product, make some really tasty dishes.
1: That's exactly what Chef Marta Ortiz is trying to do. She's been slowly introducing insect dishes into the menu at Ella Canta, her upmarket Mexican restaurant in London. Like the guacamole nacionalista, decorated with a golden grasshopper.
5: even the cracking, you know, it's something so wonderful.
1: And what do her customers?
2: This lady is definitely a lizard.
1: Think.
5: We love it. They ask.
3: She's
5: for
3: British, so
5: you know,
3: I'll bet
5: want
3: on it
5: more. The ones who try it, they say, "This is magnificent. This is delicious." But try one. You will get in love with them. I'm sure.
6: This is a bit scary.
5: No.
1: I'm not sure I love them just yet.
7: A good chef can make anything taste delicious, but the big question is, with these on sale here in the UK, are people in the West ready to eat them?
8: Never had it before. Don't intend to have it now. Probably never will have it.
2: Based.
9: Some people say crickets, like these are the food of the future.
10: Are they? That's lovely. No, thank you.
11: Oh my God, it looks like a cricket as well.
3: Yeah, seriously.
2: Oh my God, most of these people are eating.
12: Just like crisps, to be honest.
13: Just like crisps.
14: Not bad.
2: Crisps.
13: Not bad?
14: Yeah. Tastes better than it looks, that's for sure.
2: Fuck that.
3: Like,
2: man,
3: I'll
2: fuck
3: try
2: that.
3: Anything
2: fuck
3: once,
2: CNN.
3: But you can't convince me to eat crickets or bugs on a daily basis. You can't.
2: Fuck no.
3: I'll try it. I'll try anything once. I've, like, eaten snake, like, rattlesnake, I believe it was, and I've eaten, like, gator and stuff down south, but...
2: Oh, yeah, but that's...
3: I don't want to eat.
2: Gator, dude, fried... We have fried gators fucking really good, actually.
3: Oh, fried gator is really good. My parents moved to Florida a couple years ago, and I love... I've had gator jerky. Yes, I have, and it's delicious.
2: You had, like, kangaroo or ostrich or anything?
3: No, I've had an ostrich egg before, though.
2: Ooh, I haven't had the egg. You ever had squirrel?
3: Yeah. No, never had squirrel.
2: Oh.
3: I've eaten rabbit in Poland.
2: Rabbit's really good.
3: Rabbit when I've been... I'm not a fan.
2: Oh. Maybe you just didn't get it cooked right.
3: I don't know. I feel bad. Like, there's certain animals I feel bad eating, like lamb, veal, rabbit... Those I feel bad eating.
2: Veal is a rough one.
3: Veal is... I love going out to like an Italian restaurant and getting like a veal franchise or something like that. Like good veal, but like it's, I can't morally justify it to myself.
2: Right.
3: I can't.
15: I tell you what, that cheese we tried that I liked, couldn't figure out what it was. It was Swiss cheese.
2: Oh. Fuck. Well, that's enough bug talk for today, probably.
3: Yeah, that scared me a little bit.
2: What? Oh, no.
3: That scared me. I don't want to be eating bugs. I don't want my kids learning Chinese on a VR headset eating bug sandwiches at school.
16: Open up your eyes, man.
3: Was that Dale Gribble?
2: That was Dale Gribble. I got some Dale Gribble clips. Putin.
3: I have a question, actually, about Dale Gribble and Hank for you.
16: So who wants to know?
2: Who wants to know?
16: Who wants to know?
17: Did you reply, who wants to know?
16: Yes.
2: what was your question?
3: How do you think Dale would have reacted during this whole pandemic, QAnon, kind of COVID, 5G vaccines? Like, what do you think, what path do you think he would have gone down this past year? Year and a half almost now, I guess.
2: He was ahead of the curve, old Dale Gribble.
3: Okay.
2: He'd probably be right on board, and Hank and Bill and Boomhauer would probably be, you know, Mike Judge, the creator that did like Idiocracy and
3: Yes.
2: Busen, but yeah, yes. He lives in Austin. He's close friends with Alex Jones. Like they go shooting and hang out all the time.
3: Oh, that's awesome.
2: So yeah, I mean, there was an interview. I wonder if I could find that. It'd probably take too long. But there was an interview. Mike Judge says he came up with the idea for King of the Hill watching Alex Jones in the early 90s on local access, public access cable.
3: No way.
2: And he just split Alex Jones into four characters and came up with King of the Hill. And
3: took aspects of Alex Jones' personality and made up four different characters.
2: Yeah.
3: That's incredible.
2: That's not something he doesn't even really talk like... Since Trump got elected, he's kind of distanced himself from Alex. They still hang out, but not in a public way.
3: Mm-hmm.
2: Let me see. I wonder if I have the...
3: That's amazing. Yeah, I always want to hear what fans have to think about, like, Dale and then, like, Hank and all of them, what would happen during the pandemic. I was really hoping they would do a pandemic special. I was really hoping that, like, King of the Hill would just do, like, a revival just for, like, an hour.
2: They were talking about... Mike Judge was talking about... bringing it back to Fox, but it would be current day. So Bobby would be in college and all that. Yeah, here we go. The Mike Judge did an InfoWars. He actually did like a 2-hour interview on InfoWars, but yeah.
6: Hello, this is Hank Hill, and I'm telling you what, you need to listen to Alex Jones.
13: Yeah, yeah. InfoWars.com. Yeah.
18: Wow.
3: Love that. I absolutely love that.
18: I'll tell you this. This is not going to be boring, boys and girls. This is not going to be a time to be sitting there thinking, man, a lot of stuff's not going on. From here on out, it is just going to get insane.
2: Fact check, true.
3: Yeah. I've actually, I've changed my opinion on Alex Jones this past year, where certain things he said, I'd be like, no, that's insane. He's an insane man. I don't know why anyone listens
2: like
3: to
2: what?
3: Him. And now I'm like, huh, he was right. For instance, that whole transgender frogs things, there is now actual literal proof that the chemicals in our water are causing frogs
2: Atrazine.
3: In certain
2: yep.
3: areas to have genitals of both sets or to have like both male and female genitalia.
2: Yeah, he should, to be accurate, he should have said, I don't like him putting chemicals in the water that turn the freaking frogs trans. Would have been
3: trans, not gay, exactly.
2: Right.
3: Yeah, exactly. That's because he was 100% right about that. And for years, he's been talking about the whole Epstein scandal, Ghislaine Maxwell, and all of that. Where this past year,
2: like 15 years before Epstein died.
3: Yeah,
2: for anybody,
3: like 15 years, like even before Epstein was arrested the first time in 2010 in Florida, and he was able to come and go as he pleased from jail.
2: Exactly.
3: And that was in 2010, and Bill Gates was still seen hanging out on the Lolita Express in 2011. But that's a conversation for another time.
16: Open up your eyes, man.
2: I actually have from our Bill Gates episode, one of my favorite Bill Gates clips. This was,
3: what is it?
2: Let me see if I can find this. Oh no, did I lose it? Well, Bill Gates ISO, it's like only 2 seconds long. Oh, it's probably under poop. Let's check the P's here. Here we go. Yeah. Okay. So
3: that sounds about right.
2: Yeah. So Bill Gates was on Jimmy Fallon's show, and he's marketing this new thing that turns septic water, like poop water, into drinkable water.
3: Yes, into clean water, and he like drank it. He did recently like a whole publicity stunt where he like drank the poop water.
2: Yeah. So he gives Jimmy Fallon a glass of water. He's like, one of these is poop water, and one of these is regular drinking water, and I want you to tell which one it is. And Jimmy Fallon drinks a sip of both of them. He's like, I think that one is the poop water. And Bill Gates goes,
3: yeah.
2: Bill Gates goes, well, it was actually rigged.
19: It was all poop water.
2: It was all poop water. So he just makes Jimmy Fallon drink poop water in front of like a national audience. And Jimmy Fallon just
3: sucks up. That's how these people get off, though.
2: Yeah.
3: Like, that's how he gets off. That's like fun for Bill Gates. That's like how he gets his jollies off, though.
2: Exactly.
20: I also like eugenics.
2: Bill Gates. Father was an admitted eugenicist and the top guy at Planned Parenthood for a while. Whether or not you're pro-choice or not, like it's kind of weird that you would have an admitted eugenicist who wants to eradicate most of the people running something like Planned Parenthood.
3: Well, the woman who started Planned Parenthood, Margaret Sanger, who did amazing things for women's reproductive rights and women's rights, she was a eugenicist and she started.
2: She wanted to get rid of the black race.
3: Yeah, she would literally go into impoverished communities, the first ever Planned Parenthood's down in like lower Manhattan, downtown in New York. She would go into like the projects and impoverished communities in New York City, and she would literally tie like teenage girls' tubes tied. And she didn't want people of lower classes, people who were like mentally ill. Like, she started Planned Parenthood and access to like birth control because she wanted to lower the population, and she wanted only a certain type of people being able to reproduce, certain type of woman being able to produce a child. So as much as she did great things for women's reproductive rights, and I'm 100% pro-choice, if I get pregnant, I don't want to have a baby. I'm not ready to have a baby. I want to get rid of that sucker. But you have to admit that she was also a eugenicist, and the cause behind what she did wasn't very noble. It was actually disgusting and frightening.
18: And all I can tell you is that this is bad. I'm not happy about this.
21: We keep the baby comfortable, and then a decision.
2: Yeah, like that was another thing Alex Jones was right about. It's like when he was on Rogan, like the Ralph Northam, the Virginia governor. It's like Ralph Northam was on camera and is on record an organ harvesting doctor. And he was saying like, well, I think the pro-choice bill was kind of blown out of proportion. You see, what would happen is the baby would be delivered and it would be born. And then a discussion would be had about whether or not to keep it. You're like, huh? And then you find out that they're making like $50,000 to $100,000 per baby if they keep it alive after birth so they can sell their organs on the black market way higher through Chinese retailers. It's fucking crazy, man.
3: Okay, it's a dark, dark hole. It's a dark, dark hole.
18: Exactly. Sure. I know I'm evil, but I try to be good.
3: Have you ever seen the clip of Bill and Melinda Gates talking about how they're going to Africa and India and giving out all these vaccinations and yeah. how they just want the black community and African Americans to be vaccinated? It's like, why are you so focused on like injecting people of color? Like, what the fuck is behind this? Because it's not out of the goodness of your fucking heart. I know that's for sure.
2: It's eugenics.
3: I know it's definitely out of the goodness because you care about public health.
2: And that's why... the African American community, and not just them, the Indians and the actual Africans that live in Africa. I mean, they know what's up, and because they've been experimented on. And so, like, that's one of the biggest things. Like, that's one of the biggest keys to this whole fucking last 5 years, but especially 2020 and 2021. When you realize that the people that are pushing these vaccines, funding them, and distributing them worldwide are also the same people that are going all over the world speaking at TED Talks like Bill Gates saying we need to lower the population.
3: Yeah.
2: It's like, it's not hard to put two and two together. And then the vaccine companies are completely immune from any lawsuits.
3: Well, yeah, you can't charge big pharma companies if you get a bad vaccine I'm not an anti-vaxxer, but I've received a vaccine, which was then recalled and then, not recalled, but they rechanged the whole formula. The Gardasil vaccine, when it came out, the HPV vaccine. And my family has a history of cervical cancer, and I have like doctors, like my aunts are doctors and stuff. So my mom, thinking she was doing the right thing, I mean, she like spoke to my aunts. My aunts, as soon as it came out, they're like, you have to get Barbara vaccinated. I got like Caroline and whoever, my cousins vaccinated. And it came in like a set of three shots. One I remember made me feel very, very sick afterwards. And then years later, down the line, they completely changed it. It's not called Gardasil anymore. It's called like the HPV shot. It's now for both men and women. It's like two doses instead of three. And I actually have abnormal cells in my cervix, like HPV cells that were supposed to be like this vaccine was supposed to protect me against, where I have to go get them tested every couple months to see if they've turned cancerous or not. And it's not that I'm an anti-vaxxer, but once a new vaccine's out on market, I don't trust it. That shit's got to be around for a while because I've gotten a vaccine that was out on the market and then recalled like a couple of years later.
2: Isn't it kind of annoying? I don't know. It's a pet peeve of mine. That, like you, and everybody has to do it. You like when you talk about vaccines, you always have to put a qualifier like I'm not an anti-vaxxer.
3: Yeah, I have to like assure people like I'm not anti-science. If you mention that
2: Trump might have actually done something funny or done something good, then you have to qualify it. But like, I'm not pro-Trump. It's like, fuck that. I mean, I'm not anything. It's just like not a commentary on you. It's just as much as our society.
3: No, what I do, I'm very aware that I do it. I'm constantly doing it because I live in a very liberal neighborhood and I talk to a lot of liberal Democrat, like Democrats and all that. So it's nice being able to openly talk about this. And like, I have that habit of prefacing. Like I have a very good friend who likes to make it a point to show how liberal and how so pro-social justice she is. And sometimes I'll be like, oh yeah, I was listening to like Alex Jones on this. And she'll be like, what? And I'll be like, well, I'm not a conservative. Relax. Like take a breath.
2: Alex really isn't a conservative either.
3: No, he's not. He was actually, he started off like in Austin, like anti-traffic stops and anti-drunk traffic stops and like hated the Bushes.
2: Oh, yeah. No, he really was the real, I mean, there might have been a couple other people, but he was definitely the most prominent voice to blow the lid off 9/11.
3: Oh, for sure.
2: I was looking for a specific Bill Gates clip, but this one's pretty good. This is a classic.
13: Bill, the data showed that everybody with a high dose had a side effect.
21: Yeah, but some of that is not dramatic where, you know, it's just, you know, super painful. But yes, there we need to make sure there's not severe side effects. The FDA, I think will do a good job of that, despite the pressure. This equation has four factors, a little bit of multiplication. So you've got a thing on the left, CO2, that you want to get to zero. And that's going to be based on the number of people, the services each person's using on average, the energy on average for each service, and the CO2 being put out per unit of energy. So let's look at each one of these and see how we can get this down to zero. Probably one of these numbers is going to have to get pretty near to zero.
2: So he's at this TED Talk, and he literally hits the slide on the TED Talk, and he says, probably one of these numbers, and then he hits the button, and it goes to, it's like carbon emissions, CO2, humans, and one other thing. And then he says, he clicks the button and makes the screen show a human being, and he's like, one of these is going to have to get to zero. And then he chuckles, and the whole TED audience laughs.
21: So let's look at each one of these and see how we can get this down to zero. Probably one of these numbers is going to have to get pretty near to zero. That's back from high school algebra. But let's take a look. First, we've got population. The world today has 6.8 billion people. That's headed up to about 9 billion. Now, if we do a really great job on new vaccines, healthcare, reproductive health services, we could lower that by perhaps 10 or 15%.
2: Oh, so if we do a good job with vaccines, yeah. We can lower the population by 10 or 15%. And then there's like this. I'm getting these off Bingit.io, by the way. Shout out. No agenda. Here's a good one. This is Bill Gates. Truth wants to come out.
22: Reducing childhood death.
2: He said we're working on producing childhood death instead of reducing. Let's see what else we got.
3: Yeah, it's a Freudian slip up right there.
2: Yeah.
3: A very telling Freudian slip up. Yeah, I mean, just a quick Google of him and you see all these things, how he's under fire for what he's done in India.
2: Oh, they've kicked out the Bill and Melinda Gates Foundation from like 30 different countries because they were killing people in India. Even AP admits that the more people got polio from Bill Gates' polio vaccine than people got it from the wild polio.
3: Like worldwide.
2: Yeah.
3: Yeah, that's insane. I mean, I don't understand in the first place why we're just listening to a man who's like a college dropout and has a computer company. Like, I don't think that should be the voice of public health and population.
2: Because he's the
3: control.
2: Science czar. He is the science czar chosen to be the front man of the new world order rollout.
3: Science is like
2: of
3: a
2: this.
3: Cult or a religion now. You can't question it. Isn't science all about questioning things and looking for answers and seeing if there's any other possibilities to things? And now it's like you're presenting.
2: It used to be, but now
3: you're presenting.
2: Now what they do is they've banned what's the number now? Is it 50,000 doctors, nurses, scientists, epidemiologists, and virologists, and even some Nobel Peace Prize winning scientists that have been completely banned from Twitter, YouTube, Facebook, and hidden from Google
3: because
2: they're health experts and scientists and virologists and epidemiologists, and they call bullshit on this and they get banned. You know how many? Virologists died? In the, I think it was less than a year before COVID-19 rolled out. You know how many virologists died under suspicious circumstances in 2019? I think it's like around 230. Like top virologists died right before COVID started in the year before. Jumping out of three-story buildings and shit and getting in car crashes. It's fucking weird.
3: Joe Rogan recently had a member of the World Health Organization on who was talking, I think, a little bit about that, and then the lab in Wuhan, but how there was like just suspicious, like people stopped showing up to work, like viral, like certain epidemiologists and virologists like stopped showing up to work. I was trying to find he's a doctor with the World Health Organization, but it was a recent episode. He talked about COVID and how it's 100% from a lab and stuff. World.
2: I wonder if this is a little.
23: When I step up in China, yo, I step correct. Wuhan. From the North China plain all the way to Quebec. Wuhan.
2: I'm on the bingit.io just messing with Bill Gates clips.
3: Jamie Metzl. He was on once in 2019 and he was on recently as well. Yes.
2: Now, who was the guy that was on Rogan right after Adam Curry was, and he was saying that within 2 months, this was back in like early 2020, he was on Joe Rogan, he's like, within 2 months, there'll be 2.5 million Americans
3: dead.
2: Yeah,
3: the guy from like the CDC or something. Yes, I remember that. I was listening to that at my old job.
2: Top guy.
3: Yes. No, I know who you're talking about. This was before it was like a full-blown scale pandemic. This is when it was like still, I think, in China or like contained to Asia. Or like, I mean, I think that it was in America in 2019 because I witnessed my boyfriend who literally had coronavirus in October of 2019 and I've never seen a person that sick. And people who've had it say that when they took Advil, it got worse. And he took ibuprofen, took Advil, and it got worse. And I've never seen someone
2: that
3: sick
2: before.
3: You got
2: to take the
3: zinc
2: and the ivermectin or the
3: hydroxychloroquine.
2: Hydroxychloroquine. Or really just vitamin D. I think it's like 95% of people.
3: Vitamin D is a big one.
2: Yeah. I found this. I think if this is what I'm thinking of, this was a lady screaming at a Florida town hall. County meeting.
3: Oh, I know.
0: You literally cannot mandate somebody to wear a mask knowing that that mask is killing people. It literally is killing people. And the people are waking up and we know what citizens' arrest is because citizens' arrests are already happening. Okay. And every single one of you that are obeying the devil's laws are going to be arrested. And you, doctor, are going to be arrested for crimes against humanity. Every single one of you have a smirk behind that little mask, but every single one of you are going to get punished by God. You cannot escape God. You cannot escape God. I'm going to say that again. You cannot escape God, not even with the mask or 6 feet. Okay? 6 feet, like I said before, is military protocol. You're trying to get the people to train them so when the cameras, the 5G comes out, what? They're gonna scan everybody. We gotta get scanned. We gotta get temperatured. The kids have to go to school with masks. Are you insane? Are you crazy? I think all of you should be in a psych ward right the heck now.
3: To me, it's crazy. Yeah, when I see little children, like elementary schoolers wearing masks, I'm like, this has gone insane. That's
2: especially
3: where I'm
2: since
3: like,
2: none of them not only get sick from it, but they can't even spread it.
3: Yeah, they like. The big worry was that if I send my kid to school and they come home, they could get grandma sick, but then that was disproven. What did you see? Fauci now said we have to wear 3 masks. So instead of making the masks thicker, I now have to wear 3 masks.
2: I'll tell you what, I think, I don't know, since talking to David Icke, that first half of the episode with him, he laid out, and I've looked into it more
3: so
2: since
3: good.
2: Then.
3: That was such a good interview.
2: And there's a lot of doctors backing him up. Of course, you won't hear from him on the news.
3: No,
2: COVID-19 doesn't even fucking exist. It's like not even a real thing. The news is that powerful and the Fauci's and Bill Gates of the world that they can just tell everybody that this is going on.

0: Ever right?
1: I
0: What would you
1: like
0: end
1: that
0: up?
1: you brought up Agenda 30, if I could just make a comment on that, because this whole pandemic thing is we've strayed away from cash. And by 2030,
0: Oh,
1: they
0: yeah.
1: want a universal cryptocurrency where it's all cashless society. And now, more often than not, because no one wants to touch money, because it's always been dirty. Money's always been dirty. Most money's always been in a stripper's ass crack. But now, all of a sudden, we're like, well, it might have the COVID on it. You have to use debit or credit. And that's another way for the government to keep tabs on you. That's cashless right there. That's just numbers in a computer screen.
0: Bingo.
1: And
0: Exactly.
1: that's another big giveaway where with 2030, it's said that they want like a universal cryptocurrency by that time.
0: And it won't be crypto. There'll be a backdoor. It's like that was my biggest problem with Andrew Yang, because Andrew Yang was running around going like, "Oh yeah, we need to give everybody free money. Let's do this." It's like, yeah, that's fine. Well, first of all, the money's not really free. It's still getting paid for by us, the taxpayers.
1: It's
0: But
1: taxes.
0: also,
1: It's still taxes. It's
0: yeah,
1: our
0: we're
1: money.
0: printing money out of thin air that devalues the dollar, whatever. But like it's going to have strings attached. It's going to be, you have to get your vaccines and you have to be tracked and
1: I'm
0: traced.
1: sure.
0: And this digital currency, the thing with cash is we can have a, I can buy $20 worth of weed off you on a street corner and nobody knows that happened because it was paper money, not traceable. Not only can they trace all your transactions once it goes digital, but if you are a political dissident,
1: Yes,
0: if you
1: they'll
0: maybe
1: disconnect
0: were a little
1: you.
0: too supportive of someone like Julian Assange, oh yeah, I saw you were
1: Yes.
0: kind of supportive of Julian Assange. We're gonna have to shut your bank account down. That's where this is going.
1: Well, that's what they
0: So
1: did
0: I
1: to Alex
0: propose
1: Jones.
0: a
1: They should he can't have a debit card. He can't go into a bank account and open a checking account.
0: exactly.
1: Like they're gonna cut you off from if they what I was looking at was that if you go to certain websites, certain like conspiracy websites, there's certain websites that aren't the mainstream news and they'll be labeled as misinformation, they could track you and then disconnect you from like your bank account, from your money. How are you supposed to eat? How am I supposed to feed my family? What am I supposed to do?
0: What am I supposed to do?
1: No, I just it's I
0: I
1: 100%
0: propose a cookie-based economy.
1: a cookie-based economy where we just Girl
0: Can I
1: Scout
0: give you a
1: cookies.
0: cookie? Can I give you a cookie? Can I give you a cookie?
1: I think we should just go back to an old-fashioned barter system, goods for services.
0: Oh, a cookie. Yeah. No,
1: Goods for
0: it's.
1: services. I think that we should just go back to an old-fashioned barter system.
0: Yeah. I'm with you.
1: Let's not complicate things. We'll just stick to cash.
0: I couldn't find the clip. I found so many Bill Gates clips, but not the one I was looking for. I was looking for the one. It's kind of, must have been scrubbed from Twitter because it used to be all
1: The
0: over
1: internet's
0: Twitter.
1: been scrubbed recently. That's something I've noticed. A lot of my saved YouTube like documentaries have been scrubbed, completely
0: Oh yeah.
1: gone.
0: No, I don't even fuck with YouTube really anymore, honestly. I just get on there to watch Ping Trip and Donkey. Because like anything I'm looking for is gonna be. But no, I was looking for the video when Moderna vaccine was like first getting rolled out, Bill Gates on that panel going, "So we're taking genetically modified organisms and we just inject them right into little kids' arms. We just shoot it right in the vein." And that's a direct quote. And it's like, what the fuck, bro? But this one ought to be good. That's my last Bill Gates clip for the day.
2: You've talked
1: All
2: about
1: good.
2: some of the sophisticated tools, the therapeutics that are coming and that some are here. Can you just talk a little bit? I mean, let's talk about Regeneron. You've been optimistic about it. It got obviously a big endorsement from President Trump because he was able to receive it. He's calling it a cure. He's calling on regulators to give an emergency use authorization. Do you support the idea of the emergency use authorization? And I assume it's not a cure.
3: No, the word cure is a bit
0: The
3: of an overpromise. You know, that makes it sound it looks like works for everyone, and the whole concern about this disease should go away. And that's the last thing we want people to think about.
0: Yeah, they played that on No Agenda. I'm getting these clips. A lot of them are from a couple old No Agenda episodes. But yeah, that's the point Adam made. It's like Bill Gates just said, well, people are going to start thinking about this disease going away. And that's the last thing we want people to think about. We don't want
1: Yeah,
0: people
1: that's
0: to
1: the
0: think about
1: last
0: this
1: thing.
0: disease going away.
1: We want people
0: Jesus.
1: locked down, scared. That's
0: Fucking
1: what they
0: crazy.
1: want.
0: Exactly.
1: Speaking of vaccines, now Spain has halted the AstraZeneca vaccine along with Germany and Denmark in Europe.
0: Yeah, it's interesting. It's hard to tell how much of it is theater, but it seems like there's a war going on between the pharmaceutical industries because this is like, 1 or $2 trillion minimum that they're talking about whichever

0: vaccine wins, the vaccine wars. It seems like Pfizer is the one that's being pushed by the media. That's Fauci.
1: Well, Johnson & Johnson, the one shot now, I feel like that's the big one they're going to, because why poison people with two shots if you could just poison them with one shot?
0: Well, Johnson, I don't know. I mean, I'm not a doctor, and nothing on this show should be taken as medical or legal
1: advice. No, yeah, I'm not a doctor. I'm a clown.
0: I will say that Johnson & Johnson is, from what I understand, a traditional vaccine. It actually has the attenuated virus, supposedly.
1: It's the way that you're supposed to get the vaccine. It's supposed to be administered.
0: It's like how vaccines always are until 2020. They were always, you have an attenuated virus or a little bit of a dead virus.
1: Well, now the other ones change like your DNA. Change like your DNA?
0: Pfizer and Moderna have mRNA, which is messenger RNA, which changes how your DNA programs your cells. And
1: Jesus Christ.
0: The idea that, who knows? There's no telling what's going to happen. Because people are, having super adverse reactions to Pfizer and Moderna in the first week, even the first day sometimes. But what is long-term reprogramming your DNA to how it replicates cells going to do in 5-10 years? I wouldn't be surprised if Alex Jones and the scientists he's been talking to, which there's hundreds of them, I would not be surprised at all if they're totally correct, and that at best case scenario, we're going to see cancer rates go up 100 times what they are right now in the next decade.
1: Mutates
0: your DNA and it's crazy.
1: Yeah, I mean, as a woman, that scares me. Like, what if I want to have kids one day and I'm forced to have a vaccine where it changes my DNA, and then 10 years, 15 years down the line, my kid's born like with disabilities or something.
0: Yeah.
1: Or like three eyes or smushed in head. Like, they never talk about like how pregnant women, also this whole debate with like pregnant women and vaccines. There's been a lot of pregnant women who received the vaccine and then like had stillbirths. I don't know how true these reports are or not, because
0: they haven't tested it on women. Now they're now starting to test it.
1: Yes.
0: Most countries are saying if you're over 65 or you're a child or if you're pregnant and a bunch of other criteria, do not take the Pfizer, do not take the Moderna. But then they're still it's weird how like they out of one side of their mouth, they're like, yeah, don't do this. But then they're still giving it to people because it's weird. It's like Hegelian dialectic shit. Just give him a cookie.
2: Can I give you a cookie?
1: Do you think Trump actually got the vaccine?
0: No, and the Netanyahu video of him getting it looks fake. The Mike Pence video of him getting it looks fake. I think the worst thing by far and the most disturbing thing Trump did during his presidency was the Operation Warp Speed. He should have fired Fauci right out of the gates, and he should not have been pushing this vaccine shit. Because you remember when Trump was running in 2015 and late 2016, Trump was saying, we need to look into vaccines. I want to set up a vaccine safety panel.
1: Parents should have a choice to space them out. That the parent should have a choice when it comes to pediatricians. Absolutely.
0: Barron was injured by vaccines, like really bad.
1: Really? What happened to Barron? I didn't know that.
0: Trump used to talk about it. I mean, Trump was talking about how there were bombs in the World Trade Center 7 the day of 9/11. Trump is a conspiracy theorist through and through. But anyway, so he was in talks with one of my personal heroes, Robert F. Kennedy Jr. And Trump who I'm trying to get on the podcast. I know, I think I have a connection, which would be great. But
1: Robert Kennedy Jr. If he managed that, that's amazing.
0: Yeah, he's great. But Robert F. Kennedy Jr., Trump was getting him to set up a vaccine safety panel. He wanted Robert F. Kennedy Jr. to head it up. And then Bill Gates stepped in. And this was right when Trump into office, January 2016 or 2017, I guess it was. Yeah, 2017. And Bill Gates comes in and he's doing this conference. And he basically says, I wish I still had the clip. Bill Gates is saying Trump wanted to do a safety study for vaccines. And I think he wanted to get some guy, I guess his name is Robert Kennedy. It's like, yeah, like you don't know who Robert Kennedy's son is, John F. Kennedy's nephew. Yeah, you don't know who that is, Bill Gates.
1: Yeah.
0: He's like, I think his name was Bob or something. He's like, he wanted to do a safety studies into vaccines. And I told him that was a waste of time and a dead end. And I put a stop to that. It's like, so really, Bill Gates is just saying like, oh, I'm the real President Trump. Like, Trump ain't shit.
1: I know more than everyone. Well, Bill Gates knows more than everyone, and we're all stupid. So, but yeah, I remember when Trump talked about how it could be, how it should be the parent's choice, where you space it out, because your newborn child shouldn't be pricked with chemicals like all at once. And I do agree that a parent should be able to be like, hey, maybe don't shove all these chemicals at once into my kid, maybe space them out. And he got a lot of flack for that. They gave him a lot of shit for that. I mean, they gave Trump a lot of shit for everything, but, and by no means am I a supporter of Trump, because I think the man is a vile con man who thinks it's okay to harass women. And, but anyone who's comparing him to the next Hitler or a fascist leader actually doesn't know what fascism is, or actually doesn't
2: understand. I like women with big, giant tits and big asses.
1: Oh, you're out of luck. I'm petite.
0: Man, I can't find that clip, but yeah, it's really disturbing what Bill Gates said. And he also makes up some bullshit story about Trump. Like, yeah, we were meeting, and like, once I got there, Trump left so that he could come back and fly in his helicopter back in to impress me. I'm like, that.
1: What?
0: I guarantee you that did not happen. Bill Gates was just talking shit.
1: I don't think Trump has to impress Bill Gates. I really don't think that's true.
0: Yeah, it sounds like a lot of projecting from Bill Gates, because he's a dweeby, nerdy, genocidal maniac. But then he also said Trump, and this is after Trump had just gotten elected, and he's still talking shit about Trump for trying to do safety studies on vaccines. And Bill Gates is like, yeah, and he seemed to know a lot about my daughter, which I didn't like that. Or, I mean, Melinda didn't like that very much. And just the way it's coming off on stage, it just seems like not just a virtue signal, but he's just making shit up. It seems like he's, I don't know, it's a weird power move.
1: I mean, they're all like fucking pedophiles. They all traveled on the Lolita Express. Like, take a seat, shut up. You're all right. Disgusting creeps.
0: But Trump went there one time, which plausible deniability. It's not like he went there 28, 27 times like Bill.
1: I am going to stop you right there, though, because there is records from the Southern District of New York where Trump at Epstein's mansion had raped a 13-year-old.
0: Ooh, send me that. I don't know anything about that.
1: Okay, I'll go through my... I had to get data recovery done because over the weekend, all my technology, so now I have... none of things named properly, so it's going to take me a second, but I will 100% send it to you, because it's insane. They're court documents that the case never went anywhere, I think, because the jury pool, like something with the jury pool, and the case ended up being dismissed as a mistrial, I believe. But it was Trump at Epstein's mansion in the city, at his townhouse, beautiful piece of real estate, where it'll take me a second because I don't have, I'll email it to you in a bit because none of this is named
0: everything
1: properly.
0: I've looked into, and I'm sure I've not looked into all of it, but everything I've looked into was... And even the FBI, the leading prosecutors against Epstein in 2008, when they were first going after him, they were on record saying Trump was the only person in his circle that cut Epstein out of his life, kicked Epstein out of Mar-a-Lago, and was the only person that was cooperating with the FBI to try to take Epstein down.
1: See, I didn't know that. I didn't know that part of it. But the FBI knew about what Epstein, Ghislaine, and Wexner were doing since 1996, when Bill Gates was Bill Clinton was a sitting president, and there's records of him on the Lolita Express. And the FBI knew about this in 1996.
0: Yeah.
1: When it was, Maria Farmer, I think it was, who had a civil case against Ghislaine Maxwell. She was the one who went to the FBI, and she said that the FBI treated her worse than some of the people in Epstein's circle did, how they dragged her through the coals. And the FBI knew about this since 1996. So 2008 wasn't like the first time they were like trying to put him. They did nothing for years.
0: Mm-hmm. It's insane. Yeah, and Bill Gates, after Epstein was convicted, it wasn't just like Prince Andrew. Yeah, it wasn't just Prince Andrew. Bill Gates like was staying over at Epstein's house all the time, and he was helping Bill Gates fund mRNA vaccine research at Harvard. Epstein was funding most of that, which is rolled out
1: Epstein's
0: now.
1: Epstein's connected to a lot of people in the scientific community. A lot of people
0: Mossad
1: in the scientific community.
0: And him are all like, they're, yeah, and it's all this mRNA bullshit.
1: Ghislaine's father,
0: tracking
1: Robert
0: devices.
1: Maxwell, was an agent of the Mossad.
0: Mm-hmm.
1: like he had dual citizenship. He was part of the Israel, like the Jewish mafia, the world, like the Jewish mafia, like just like Lex Wessner is. And I mean, all of his kids, like her sister, like Robert Maxwell, her father was part of the Mossad. And her sisters, her two sisters, I don't remember their names, but they have the firm Chilliad or whatever, Gilead, whatever it's called, that does counterterrorism work for the FBI. And they started working with them after 9/11. Like, these people are just so ingrained in like these circles of society when it comes to scientists, government, spies, all of it at the highest level. All of it. No one's untainted. But yes, Bill Gates was in 2011. There was record of him on the Lolita Express. And I don't know if he went to Little St. James or not, but this was after Epstein had already been convicted and served his time in 2010.
0: And way more recently than that, he was staying the night at Epstein's house.
1: Jesus Christ.
0: And
1: That I didn't know.
0: then you had they were setting up a charity. Probably like the Clinton Foundation. If you're like a Clinton or a Gates, or you always have to have a foundation. It's like though you set up a, but no, like one of the weirder things outside
1: Oh,
0: of
1: so
0: all the
1: I'm just gonna
0: mRNA
1: interrupt
0: vaccine.
1: you. It wasn't raping a 13-year-old, it was attempted rape. And that is a distinction you have to make when it comes to legal documents,
0: Is this
1: I think.
0: alleged or
1: No,
0: proven?
1: this was proven apparently. It was attempted rape.
2: Ugh. And all
1: But
2: I can tell
1: I
2: you
1: wanted to
2: is
1: just interject that because
2: that
1: legally, rape and
2: this is
1: attempted rape are
2: bad.
1: two different things.
0: It's pretty
1: And
0: bad.
1: it's pretty bad, but
2: Ugh.
1: I mean,
0: Yeah, if that's true, that definitely changes a lot of my preconceptions about Trump. I've never thought he was a perfect good or even good person, but that's disappointing to me because then that means it seems like he was easily blackmailed. But
1: he could be easily blackmailed, 100%. I mean, that's why these people do it. That's why people like fucking Wexner, who fucking control this, and Maxwell and all these people, they do it to compromise leaders.
3: Oh.
1: Although Bill Clinton was actually just like a pedophile and a horn dog, though. Bill Clinton,
0: only
1: fucking
0: flew out to
1: disgusting.
0: that island 39,000 times.
1: Seriously.
0: Okay, but you know about the ranch in New Mexico?
1: A little bit. A
0: So
1: little bit.
0: like I
1: Sounds
0: already
1: very
0: mentioned,
1: familiar. It
0: Epstein
1: was an
0: was
1: Epstein. It was a
0: funding.
1: prop. It was his property, right?
0: Yeah, so Epstein was already funding with Gates and a couple other weird fucks, but all these scientists at Harvard to work on mRNA nanobot technologies with vaccines, which is exactly what we have now with Moderna and Pfizer. And then he had this weird cloning facility in New Mexico where Epstein was working on seeding his genetics into like hundreds of women.
1: Well, yeah, he wanted to impregnate them.
0: Yeah.
1: He wanted, well, Ghislaine Maxwell used to like produce like future wives for him or future women, like, and he would base them like on their genetics and looks to see if he wanted to reproduce with them or not.
0: That's why they call her Jizz Lane.
1: Ghislaine.
4: Why do you keep trying to
1: Yeah.
4: read that word? You a fag?
0: Jizz Lane.
1: I'm
0: Man,
1: sorry, I
0: I've.
1: was communicating with the vet about my cat. I apologize
0: How's the
1: about
0: cat
1: that.
0: doing?
1: She's fine. She's an idiot. She just eats a plant that is toxic to her, and she already puked once this week and went back for seconds and puked more. So I got worried, and they just hydrated her and gave her like some medicine. My cat's just, they're stupid. My cats are retards. My cats are little retards. Like, so someone took predators, shrunk them down to like 9 pounds. And like now they just have this instinct to kill bugs, but they're also not too bright.
0: Wait, how many cats do you have?
1: I have two. I have two little ginger cats. I'm not a crazy cat lady though, although I have fostered kittens before. I promise I'm not a crazy cat lady.
0: Are they all retarded?
1: They're both, yes, they're both retarded. They're both of them are stupid as fuck. I love them. They're
0: Nice.
1: adorable. They're my
4: Uh-oh,
1: lovesies. I love them.
4: retard alert! Retard alert, class!
1: Seriously. Seriously.
5: Are you
1: Okay.
5: retarded?
1: Seriously.
0: Too many retard clips.
1: Yeah, so the vet was texting me updates and stuff that there's none of that protein because the plant she ate apparently can like oxidize or crystallize and like cause a protein in their kidney like start like slow down kidney function, but they didn't find the protein in her body. So I was just thanking them. So I'm like, oh, good. I don't have to spend $3,000 on surgery. That's good news this morning.
0: That's a lot of money.
1: Yeah, all of it's a scam. Vets are a scam, I think.
5: Oh, I like money.
1: Literally. Literally yeah. Everyone nowadays.
5: I like money, though.
0: Yeah. I like money, though. Well, shit. What else we need to talk about before we wrap this thing up? Are we missing anything? I had a great time.
1: Oh, thank you. No, thank you for having me on. I do want to give a shout out because Whitney Webb, an amazing journalist, and I don't think she gets enough credit on her work that she does
0: with
1: Ghislaine and Epstein. And she's not even in the United States anymore because she feared for her life and her safety. I just want to give her a shout out and her work because I recently just got stuck in a very big hole on her website and her whole series on it. And I'm just like, wow, this woman really is putting herself out there to break the story and show you what's going on. And the media isn't reporting on it at all.
0: Oh, she's a total badass.
1: She's amazing. I also wanted to make a comment that unless we have 24/7 feed of Ghislaine Maxwell's cell, like a panda being born at the zoo, I don't believe she's actually in a cell in Brooklyn right now. I don't.
0: Well, yeah, actually, that's maybe something we could talk about before we wrap this up. Do you agree with me that they didn't kill Epstein? They faked his death?
1: No.
0: And he's still alive?
1: Yeah, Epstein's somewhere fucking alive. I mean,
0: exactly.
1: Like he's off somewhere, probably in the Middle East or in Israel or got some weird island in the Pacific where 100% they did not kill Epstein. They did the autopsy. It wasn't like his body, people said. Epstein's alive. He's not in jail. I 100% I agree with you.
0: Good. Well, that was way quicker than I thought. I usually have to have a debate with people about that.
1: No, I like to make a little joke about myself where I'm a recovering social justice warrior where I don't get into these debates anymore with people because I used to have purple hair in college and used to scream about people using the word faggot.
0: Ugh.
1: And I used to think it was okay to police people's language because I was like that was the moral authority. A 21-year-old cokehead was the moral authority on what other people should say and do with their lives. So I'm like a recovering social justice warrior where I've opened up my eyes recently and I'm like, oh, the world isn't as it seems at all. And all these political debates are absolutely pointless. All of them are horseshit.
0: Most of them are a complete distraction.
1: 100%. 100%. Like people are getting up in arms about Dr. Seuss books. Who gives a shit what Dr. Seuss wrote? Like, I don't like it's
0: what
1: things like that. It's
0: what?
1: An amazing, like the whole Dr. Seuss books. Dr. Seuss.
0: Oh, Dr. Seuss.
1: Yeah. Dr. Seuss was being canceled last week.
0: Yeah, they're coming after the Muppets next.
1: Oh, yeah, I forgot. There's now warnings in front of the Muppets that it's like offensive or something.
0: I love South Park's on their latest episode, their disclaimer.
1: Yeah.
0: It's something along the lines of this show historically has shown harmful stereotypes to peoples and nations and genders and... These representations were wrong in the past and will still be wrong in the future. Basically, we're leaving this up here just to educate people and show how bad it is. And they say, like the Muppets, South Park should not be watched by anyone. Yeah.
1: Yeah, no, I like their disclaimers. I like the disclaimers they put
0: out. They also did, did you watch the latest QAnon vaccination episode?
1: Yeah, the vaccination special. I was very happy it wasn't Randy-centric for once.
0: Yeah, I love Randy, but they've been killing the Tegrity Farms.
1: Yeah, I love Randy. I loved Randy as Lord. That was peak Randy for me.
0: Yeah.
1: He was Lord. Yeah, yeah, yeah. Sitting on the toilet on a Wednesday.
0: The best episode they've done in a while is the Band in China one, I think.
1: Oh, that was so good.
0: Because that was actually a ballsy move, like old school South Park, where they would go after sacred
1: like
0: cows.
1: Yes, OG South Park, when they would go after anyone, like when they had Muhammad on, like when they drew Muhammad and everyone was like freaking out over that.
0: At some point I'm gonna do a South Park then versus now episode. I've been pulling clips and I got like Anderson Cooper and Larry King on CNN talking about like, did South Park go too far by drawing Muhammad and all this shit.
1: Yeah.
0: They removed all those episodes and the Cartoon Wars episodes where they make fun of Family Guy from HBO Max. Can't make fun
1: of... That's what I wanted to say. Did you see that they removed the cartoon episodes recently? I was trying to find... They've been like scrubbed from the internet and the website.
0: Episode 200 and 201, you cannot get anywhere unless you pirate it illegally. That's the one with where they made fun of like Tom Cruise and Tim Burton and every celebrity ever pretty much that's been made fun of by South Park are trying to get the power to not be made fun of.
1: Is that the Scientology one or no? Is that the Scientology one? No,
0: that's
1: a different episode?
0: One because that's after the Scientology one. You're thinking of Tom Cruise won't. 200, you probably have never seen 200 and 201. I had to dig them up from allegedly had to get them illegally. So because they
1: allegedly had to get them.
0: Comedy Central doesn't play them anymore. You cannot buy them. They didn't get released on DVD. This was the one where they were getting Trey and Matt were getting death threats, and Comedy Central was getting death threats and bomb threats from Islamic extremists because they had Muhammad in a bear suit and then in a van, even though they didn't show him.
1: Is this one like it's the Super Best Friends Club with Jesus?
0: It's after that. It's in between it's that after. And the Family Guy.
1: So I don't know what you're talking about at all. Yeah, I don't know what you're talking about
0: scrubbed.
1: At all.
0: These ones got scrubbed like a long time, like right after they came out. Yeah,
1: these I've never, ever heard of.
0: Yeah, I may or may not have them on a flash drive. I might find a way to send them to you. But anyway, so what happens is essentially like Tom Cruise and all the celebrities that have been made fun of on South Park over the years gather together and try to sue the town of South Park. And they're trying to get the power to not be made fun of for Muhammad because Muhammad has this special ability to not be made fun of. And in that episode, there's like a giant censored brick over his head because he has like this superpower. And so then like Tom Cruise and all these other guys get the power to not be made fun of for Muhammad. And they all have the censored bar over him by the end of the episode. And after that, after the Comedy Central banned those episodes and acted like they never existed, even though it was episode 200, which is a mile marker, 200 and 200.
1: Yeah, it's a milestone.
0: Yeah. Then like later on, they did the Family Guy ones, which were great. And that even
1: the
0: that
1: cartoon
0: one was back
1: wars.
0: When
1: I remember
0: Bush
1: that
0: was,
1: one.
0: That was back when Bush was president, and it was all about how you're not allowed to make fun of Muhammad. So it's like terrorists are attacking because a cartoon is making fun of Muhammad. He's like, what cartoon would mock an entire world religion? What, the cartoon that's always pushing everyone's buttons with their careless potty humor, Family Guy.
1: Family Guy.
0: Family Guy's written by a tank full of manatees that push idea balls randomly into
1: slots.
0: Yeah,
1: I know. That's amazing. Yeah. Because it's the writing of Family Guy is very elementary. And no offense to Seth MacFarlane, but all of his series are very predictable and they have the same format.
0: Yeah, and Seth MacFarlane's just a shitty person and a... Yeah.
1: Is he? I didn't know about that. I don't know anything about his personal life.
0: Twitter account just pisses me off. He's like he is like the stereotypical liberal Hollywood elite.
1: Oh, he's a little like a liberal soy boy. Okay.
0: Yeah. He thinks he's better than everybody else. And he does not like Trey Parker and Matt Stone at all. Probably because of that two-part Family Guy episode.
1: Well,
0: because
1: they're funnier than him and they're better writers. Right. They're better creators.
0: And they, apparently... From what I remember, I'm like 99.9% sure this is true. It's been a while since I looked it up, but when the Family Guy episodes came out, the writers of the writing room of King of the Hill and The Simpsons sent flowers and like care baskets to the South Park guys because
1: that's amazing.
0: Like, thank you for making fun of Family Guy.
1: That's amazing. I absolutely love that.
0: Yes.
1: My favorite South Park episode is actually, it's about Hillary Clinton. It's the Snook and Her Sniz. That's my favorite one.
0: That's the
1: favorite Family Guy episode. The 24 parody.
0: Yeah.
1: When they're counting down. That is one of my all-time favorite episodes with, I got a Snook in my Sniz. Oh, my.
0: That whole season was, season like 9 to 16 was where it really was
1: peak. Yeah, it was amazing. That's very true.
0: It's still good, but it's not near as good as it was back then.
1: I didn't like the one where I didn't like it when they introduced Heidi, Cartman's girlfriend, in that whole episode where women are funny and smart, like constantly that was being repeated. And I'm just like, yo, we get it. I'm like, I get it. This is not the best writing, guys. This is not your best writing.
0: It was I did like the Amy Schumer workings. Amy Schumer is totally funny.
1: Yeah.
0: But, I could talk about South Park all day.
1: I'm very sorry. Derail a lot of conversations. I apologize. I'm not very good at staying on topic.
0: Oh no, I'm Yeah, I mean, if you've ever heard this show, then you're in good company.
1: I have.
0: You're in good company.
1: Really, I was gonna say you have really interesting episodes and really good. My boyfriend really enjoyed your David Icke episode a lot when I sent it to him.
0: Oh, sweet.
1: He was happy that someone was giving David Icke a platform because he was pissed when he was like booted off of all social media at the beginning of the pandemic.
0: That was one out of the three I want to get. Next, I want to get Robert F. Kennedy Jr. and Alex Jones.
1: That'd be amazing. RFK Jr. Now that's someone I want to talk to and interview.
0: Yeah. I might have played one of, I don't remember which one it was. I got three clips that I've been had on the shelf for a while. I think I might already used one of them. But Jim Brewer, the great comic, and you know who Theo Von is?
1: I love Jim Brewer. He's so funny.
0: You know who Theo Von is?
1: Yeah. Oh, my God. Absolutely.
0: Did you watch their podcast together?
1: No, but Jim Brewer's story about him with the bomb threat in Sears is one of the best things I've ever heard in my life.
0: Yeah. He's great. And
1: I'm a huge Theo Von fan.
0: Theo's gang.
1: I love how open he is about like his addiction, him being like molested, like fucking all of that. I love how open he is about it on his podcast and just how when he talks to people. I want him to come up to New York.
0: He's a funny dude. He's a good dude.
1: He's a good guy. He's like genuinely like a good guy. I feel like he's like just an authentic human being. That's what it is.
0: Now, pre-COVID, I saw news reports that he had been cast in a movie with Chris Pratt, like a space duo, kind of like a sci-fi comedy movie.
1: Cool.
0: But I haven't heard anything about it since like end of 2019. So I don't know. But that would be great. I feel like they'd make a good duo.
1: I'm not a big fan of Chris Pratt.
0: I don't know. I mean, he's not my favorite, but
1: it's not the Trump thing, and it's not the Trump thing. I didn't like him before that either. So it's not when people are like, well, he's a Trump supporter, so we're all going to hate him now. No, I just never liked him before that.
0: I liked him in Parks and Rec back in the day, and I liked him in Guardians of the Galaxy. But yeah, he's not like anything to write home about. He's not like, I wouldn't call myself a fan of his, but I don't mind him. But
1: he's a lot less dumb than most of the Hollywood fucking actors, though.
0: Right.
1: He's a lot less preachy. So there's that.
0: Well, yeah, here's off the latest Theo Von's latest episode with Jim Brewer. I got three clips. I might just play one or two. We'll see where.
6: You're not going to stop that.
7: Right.
6: That's the will of humanity. You can't stop us from being social, as though they're doing their darndest.
7: Yeah.
6: Whoever they are. But they're doing everything they can to scare the living life out of you, to try to convince you that you are capable of murdering your grandmother and feeling guilty about hugging people and being with one another. To me, that's the cult.
7: Oh,
6: you know, that's the real cult. The ones that are going, you know, are you ready to live your life knowing you killed your grandmother?
7: Yeah.
6: You're the cult. You're the problem. That stems from pure dark. There's nothing good about that.
7: Yeah.
6: We're only here one time. We need to hug.
7: Yeah.
6: We need to see smiles. We need to touch. That's humanity. You take that away, it's over.
7: Yeah, that away, what's the point? I'm just here. I'm just I'm a piece of a video game that can't even really play. You know?
6: And that's what they want. And people falling for it. Hook, line, sinker. Every day, watch the news like this. Like a parakeet.
7: Yeah, that's crazy.
8: The numbers are going up. The numbers are going up. The numbers are going up. Wear your mask. Wear your mask. Wear your mask. Wear your mask. Grandma killer. Grandma killer. Grandma killer.
6: Oh, my God. Get back in your cage.
0: I got one more of those.
7: Nice.
1: It's sad.
6: And so, but
0: it is, but man, it's just, it's really just like warms my heart when not very many of them, but there are still comedians out there that are fucking calling it like it is.
1: Oh, 100%. No, it's sad to me that we can't go hug our friends and hug our neighbor and go be outside and be social. That's what's sad to me. I'm very happy there's a group of people out there who are going to continue to talk about this and tell it like it is. 100%.
0: Yeah. And it's not that we can't do it. It's they're infecting us with a mind virus to make us think we're not allowed to or feel bad about it. Nobody's going to stop you from
1: feel
0: doing
1: bad
0: that.
1: About it. Like you feel guilty.
0: Yeah, and the worst they can do is hand you a ticket, which will not hold up in court. because these are mandates. They're not laws. They're not constitutional. So
1: that's true. You're people, right. It's not like written in stone.
0: Yeah, it's just a it's a mandate, which is not, it has no legal standing. Even in Canada, they're, all those tickets are getting thrown out if anybody, even without a lawyer, just points out the laws. And if they can do that in Canada, we can do that shit here.
1: Well, 100%.
0: Exactly.
7: Nice.
6: And so, but it was, you know, it's like 200 people. It's still awesome for now. And they have to wear masks.
7: No.
6: It's the first show I did where they have to wear a mask. It was awkward.
7: Was it?
6: Yeah, it was weird. You could tell they were annoyed.
7: And they can't even, and what if they want to do, I guess they got no snacks, huh? No snacks.
6: Probably. They had snacks, but they're literally, they're like, make sure, just go like that.
7: Yeah.
6: Because the governor lives in the town, and he comes in.
8: I understand you're not keeping up with the rules and regulations. This is for your safety. You don't want to kill your grandmother, do you?
7: Yeah, I know.
8: I see we are at 27%. There will be arrests made.
0: Fuck that.
1: Yeah, seriously.
0: No, it's just, I had to clip those because when I heard that, I was like, it's like, man, like even fucking Rogan and Bill Burr don't have the balls to talk like Jim Brewer's talking right now.
1: I actually have a theory that Rogan has now been compromised by the CIA and the whole Joe Rogan experience is a whole PSYOPs operation.
0: Jon Ervin, we had him on as a guest recently. He was friends with Joe Rogan for about a decade, and he totally says that's what happened.
1: Yeah, I totally believe that now Joe Rogan's been compromised, and there's like he's not like the free thinker that he was like 10 years ago.
0: Yeah, no, I kind of saw that. We talked about that a lot on the show, like how that transition happened. But I mean, Jan was the guy that first introduced Rogan to DMT, smoked it with him and Eddie Bravo. Mm-hmm. And he broke down the whole story when he was on here. And he said like Rogan took all his psychedelic research and got rid of all the like the stuff that he was telling him. And after Jan had started a show, Rogan started a show. And he had all these influences because it was around the Fear Factor days.
1: It from him.
0: Well, it just became like he's the modern day Timothy Leary. Who, if you know anything about Timothy Leary, he was definitely a CIA agent. He openly admitted it.
1: Oh wow!
0: And what's interesting is Joey Diaz, Duncan Trussell, and definitely Eddie Bravo all the time, but mainly Joey Diaz and Duncan Trussell have asked Joe on the show. Back in the day, like, has anybody ever approached you, like the CIA or anything? Because you like your show is really big. Like, you think they would talk to you? And Joe gets kind of nervous, and he's like, And then
1: does he get defensive? I've never heard him have this conversation. As he gets,
0: he's like,
1: if he does gets defensive, that's pretty much a giveaway right there.
0: Right, he got defensive, and then Joey Diaz says, like, makes a comment, like, oh, I thought you was like they're high, and he's like, oh, I thought you was back talking with the CIA or something, kind of offhandedly, and Joe just. Doesn't take it as a joke, gets really serious, and he goes, what are you talking about?
1: Oh,
0: and then Joey Diaz puts his hands up in the air, just drops it. So I need to at some point. It's just there's so much, there's fucking so many episodes, you know, it's like hard to parse through all that and find all that stuff.
1: Well,
0: again, but
1: some of them have not been uploaded to Spotify. There's been a lot of them. The one I know, the one I really enjoyed that I can't go back to listen to was Michaela Peterson, Jordan Peterson's daughter, when he had her on.
0: There's ones that
1: There's bigger ones, but that was the one I was trying to find one time to show one of my friends, and I couldn't find it anywhere. And I'm like, "What the fuck? They scrubbed it."
0: Well, Jan Ervin's episode, the guy that we had on that was friends with Joe, his episode of Joe Rogan's gone, and then you had all the Milo Yiannopoulos ones are gone, all the Gavin McGinnis ones are gone, all the Owen Benjamin ones are gone.
1: Is it true Milo isn't gay anymore? Because I saw on Ari Shaffir's Instagram. I don't know if it was just Ari being Ari or if it's real. Is it true Milo isn't gay anymore?
0: I haven't heard about that. I know he's starting to, I know he's starting to get a conversion therapy place in Florida or something.
1: Why?
0: Because he's a troll and he's funny.
1: Oh, okay. Because I was going to say, why? I'm like, I guess, is there a lot of money in it? Or is he just recruiting new boyfriends? Is this how he's trying to get...
0: He's married to a black dude. I don't know. I get a kick out of Milo. I really like Gavin, even though he gets demonized as starting the Proud Boys, even though he did it as a joke on a podcast.
1: I've seen Milo live actually at a Legion of Skanks podcast over the summer.
0: Oh, really?
1: Where he was, yeah. And I never really had an opinion. I just, usually gay men tend to hate women, like, so I try not to get into conversations with them because I know it's just going to be, it's going to be an argument about, they're gay. They don't like women. I get it. They don't want nothing to do with us. They have no reason to want to try and talk to us. They don't want to fuck us. And so to me, I just never want to get in a conversation with Milo about like women's rights or like the whole women or reproductive rights. Cause I'm just like, it's just going to be, he's very entertaining. He's hilarious. He's entertaining as fuck to watch.
0: I remember reading a Breitbart article back before he got fired from Breitbart that Milo wrote, and it was, birth control makes women unattractive and crazy.
1: Well, it does. It actually does.
0: And it does. Because within a week of me reading that, she's my wife now, tried it. And she just turned into a psychotic bitch.
1: It does.
0: And never, she knew it too. So she never touched the shit again. But for that week, dude, it was crazy. And I was like, Milo was right about that. And he brought the facts and science.
1: I gained upwards to 50 pounds on one birth control when I was younger. And recently I had the Nexplanon implant in my arm where my boyfriend had to beg me to take it out because he's like, you're unbearable. You're a psychopath. And I'm going to break up with you because this is breaking our relationship up. I had no control over like my emotions, my thoughts. It was bad. So I agree with that. Birth control does make women absolutely crazy.
0: Yeah. I agree.
1: Just use the pull-out method. Use the pull-out method. Just come on her stomach. That's my version of birth control. Oh, by the way,
9: I don't think they like being called fags anymore. I think nowadays they prefer homos.
0: Nowadays they prefer homos. Christopher Walken.
1: I couldn't figure out who that voice was, but it's Walken. Okay.
0: I've got a lot of retard clips and a lot of gay clips because I'm really immature.
10: I want you to look at yourself in the mirror right now because this is the last time you're going to be looking this gay in your whole life. AKA Mr. Shit King Shit Pussy.
0: All right, where can people find you? Like on your, I guess you're banned from the Twitter still, but what about YouTube?
1: You could just find me on YouTube under Barb's Comedy. I can send you like the actual URL, like the link. I have a TikTok, but there's nothing on my TikTok. And I've been trying to make a video for TikTok, and I'm very bad at it. God, I don't know how to.
0: I wish Trump would have banned that fucking app.
1: I wish he would have banned it too. I think it's a cancer. It's horrible.
0: Yeah.
1: But yeah, I'm just on YouTube. I don't really have any other social media at the moment. I had a Twitter, which I was pretty hyped because I had people like Bridget Fetisi follow me and I would interact with her because I think she's a very, very intelligent woman and I love her work and what she does. But now I'm not allowed on there to talk to people.
0: Damn. Well, hopefully you'll be back. And if not, you can always get on Mastodon.
1: What's that? That's a new one. I got on Gab, but some of the things I saw on Gab scared me. So then I deleted my account.
0: Well, yeah, Gab Dissenter, their browser is really good because it's way faster because it blocks all the trackers and cookies and it just does what you need it to do. And but that's made by Gab, and it also, like, you know how a lot of places got rid of their comments section, like
1: yes,
0: news places. And what Dissenter is not only a browser that Gab made, the Gab guys made it, but it also, everybody using Dissenter can comment on any URL. So it's a workaround for all the anti-free speech people that got rid of comment sections. Because then it's really cool.
1: I usually just use the DuckDuckGo extension on my browser, but I gotta look into something else.
0: DuckDuckGo's pretty good. Well, yeah, I'll link your YouTube and whatever else is going on. And thanks again.
1: If anyone's ever in the New York City area, like they could check out Eastville Comedy Club. They do like open mic. I'm usually there at an open mic at least once a week. I'm terrible. So be prepared to not laugh and just feel very awkward when I talk.
0: If you ever need me to come over and just do this every time you tell a joke, let me know.
1: Oh, I love that. I need to have that on my phone or like the crickets fucking background noise. My friend once, she went with me and she was like, I really want to start playing like the cricket sound effect. I'm like, thank you so much for being supportive.
0: Well, yeah, people should look and find you on the internet.
11: Yeah, man, I tell you what, that dang old internet, man, you just go on there and point and click, get in there, talk about www.com, and you got then naked chicks on there, man, you go click, click, click, click, click, click, click, click, click, it's real easy, man.
12: This is so important, we have to do this.
0: All right, thanks, Barbs, and I'll...
1: Thank you so much for having me on, I appreciate it, I had a great time.
0: For sure, and we'll have to do it again in the future.
1: Absolutely, thank you so much, and I hope you have a wonderful Wednesday and rest of your week.
0: You too. God bless America.
1: God bless America. Absolutely.
13: There's a lot that intelligence can do. There's a lot. You can go far using your analytical, rational gifts that are a result of thousands of years of bloody discourse and sacrifices made by people who told the truth, even though it got them castrated, burned at the stake, flayed alive, tortured to death. And I say we throw that stuff all away, by the way. Not to mention the millions of years or hundreds of thousands of years or 6,000 years of evolution 2,000 years ago. You can get places with your rational faculties. You can get places by examining evidence and by using your brain to pierce through propaganda. You can get places with that. You can't get that far. You can't get that far. If you want to get really far, if you want to get to the top, if you want to get to the end zone, if you want to get to the goal, if you want to get to a place of love for all, imagine no religion. Imagine there's no borders. Imagine there's no way to protect your property. Imagine you don't have property. Imagine their private property is abolished. Imagine you rely on the state for grain. Imagine a beautiful world like that. Imagine you line up for bags of rice and bread, and you can't protect yourself. You can't own land. You can't own anything. The state can put a gun to your head for no reason. Imagine, even though guns are abolished, you have to have guns to enforce the abolishment of guns. It's complicated. But imagine that. If you want to get there, you need something more powerful than reason. What you need is you need a beautiful, tight pussy.
14: Remember back when Coca-Cola and the Seekers fantasized about a beautiful, harmonious world where we all live happily together, singing from the same sunny song sheets?

0: That has been the great globalist dream ever since. No borders, no nationalities, just a brotherhood of mankind with no possessions, no religion, no property rights, and just one big happy family slurping together on a Coke. Nowadays, the Coke has been replaced by the green Kool-Aid of climate change alarmism. And it's not the Seekers seeking to do away with your borders and our possessions. It's the United Nations in lockstep with the World Economic Forum, supported by left-wing lovies like Prince Charles. In what they are boasting will be, next year, the great reset of all our economies, of all our societies, and of all our personal liberties. And remember, this isn't me putting forward this crazy conspiracy theory. This is them.
1: Now is a historical moment, a time not only to fight severe virus, but to shape the system.
2: We have a unique but rapidly shrinking window of opportunity to learn lessons and reset ourselves on a more sustainable path. It is an opportunity we have never had before and may never have again. So we must use all the levers we have at our disposal, knowing that each and every one of us has a vital role to play.
3: History would look at this crisis as the great opportunity for reset.
4: The Great Reset is a welcome recognition that this human tragedy must be a wake-up call. It is imperative that we reimagine, rebuild, redesign, reinvigorate and rebalance our world.
0: Indeed, the so-called experts at the World Economic Forum in 2016 fantasized about what 2030 will look like and came up with what they described as utopia. And I quote, "Welcome to 2030. I own nothing. I have no privacy. And life has never been better," the World Economic Forum's experts predicted. And they go on to fantasize that there will be a global carbon tax, that US dominance will be a thing of the past, we will have stopped eating meat, and wait for it, a global displacement of a billion people will have been caused because of climate change. But how do the World Economic Forum and the United Nations intend to bring about this utopia of theirs, this great reset they keep promising us? Well, they need national and state governments and other bodies to play along. And one of the key tools they are using is a three-word slogan, build back better.
5: The pandemic has cancelled the future, but that's okay. It was a pretty bad one anyway. We should, as we're thinking about recovery from the pandemic, resist the calls to return back to normal. Normal was the problem. Normal was an ecocidal, unsustainable economic system based upon unsustainable globalization. So I think we should think about building back better to see that as we come out of this crisis, we should see that we can deal with the public health issues around COVID-19 and effectively begin the process of a new industrial revolution based around the principles of the Green New Deal.
6: It's not sufficient to build back. We have to build back better. That's what my plan is, to build back better.
4: Four sets of priorities can guide the response to build back better and achieve the Sustainable Development Goals.
7: So the vice president took the approach of saying, we're not just going to try to plaster over the cracks and put some props in where it's falling apart. His approach was to say, we're going to build it back better. We're going to take an economy that had a lot of problems and we're going to make this economy work better going forward. That's the right approach.
8: This election is about building this country back better. And that's what Joe and I will do.
9: So Africa can build back better, greener, more integrated, and resilient.
10: Rekindle the Canadian economy by building back better.
11: We need to seize this moment to be creative about how we reposition the national economy.
12: Resilience is so critical, and I think takes on even broader meaning when you have a pandemic.
13: 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To build back better and to build back bolder. And so we will be doubling down on our strategy. We will double down on leveling up.
6: But this election is not just about him.
14: It's about us. It's about you. It's about what we'll do. Over the last 2 weeks, I've shared my agenda for economic recovery. I call it Build Back Better, because we can't just build back to the way things were before. We have to do it better.
4: I send you my warmest greetings and best wishes on the launch of the Great Reset. The COVID-19 pandemic is causing enormous human suffering and economic hardship. A microscopic virus has closed down entire countries and economies. In doing so, it has exposed the fragility that characterizes much of our world. But this fragility is not confined to health systems. Runaway climate change, unsustainable levels of inequality, and the lawlessness of cyberspace are all warning signs that we must heed. The Great Reset is a welcome recognition that this human tragedy must be a wake-up call. As you rightly say, it is imperative that we reimagine, rebuild, redesign, reinvigorate, and rebalance our world. The scale of the pandemic and its social and economic impact demands strong unity and solidarity, particularly towards developing countries. Specific measures must be targeted at those most affected: women, older people, youth, low-wage workers, the informal sector, and people caught up in humanitarian crises. Rebalancing investment, harnessing science and technology, and advancing the transition to net zero emissions, all elements of the Great Reset, are fundamental to building the future we need. We have already called for an economic stimulus package equivalent to a double-digit percentage, more than 10%, of the global economy. Last week, the United Nations, together with the governments of Jamaica and Canada, convened the largest gathering of world leaders since the start of the pandemic to lay solid foundations for a sustainable recovery based on the 2030 Agenda for Sustainable Development and the Paris Agreement.
2: These are unprecedented times. Every person on the planet has been impacted by the coronavirus pandemic. Our world came to a standstill, and it became clear that we did not have the answer or the mechanisms to address such an unprecedented global threat. The threats posed by this dreadful pandemic came upon us suddenly with very little warning. The threat of climate change has been more gradual, but its devastating reality for many people and their livelihoods around the world, and its ever greater potential to disrupt, surpasses even that of COVID-19. This crisis has shown the importance of investing in science, technology, innovation. We are on the verge of catalytic breakthroughs that will alter our view of what is possible and profitable within the framework of a sustainable future. It is time, therefore, to align sustainable solutions with funding in a way that can transform the marketplace. This would be the most dramatic act of responsible leadership ever seen by the global private sector, and would at once provide a catalytic incentive for the public sector to follow. We have a golden opportunity to seize something good from this crisis. Its unprecedented shockwaves may well make people more receptive to big visions of change. And global crises like pandemics and climate change know no borders and highlight just how interdependent we are as one people sharing one planet. We need only look to the United Nations Secretary General, to the IMF, the EU, the Petersburg Climate Dialogue, the Canadian government, the COP26 universities network, and business leaders around the world to see this. And as we move from rescue to recovery, therefore, we have a unique but rapidly shrinking window of opportunity to learn lessons and reset ourselves on a more sustainable path. It is an opportunity we have never had before and may never have again. So we must use all the levers we have at our disposal, knowing that each and every one of us has a vital role to play. So I can only encourage us all to think big and act now.
15: These populist nationalists, stupid nationalists, they are in love with their own country.
16: Microsoft co-founder and billionaire philanthropist Bill Gates is urging the federal government to shut down the entire country to save lives. So far, the Bill and Melinda Gates Foundation has donated $100 million to fight the coronavirus. They're focused on detection, isolation, and treatment of the virus, and finding a vaccine. Gates says the U.S. failed to get ahead of the outbreak, but it's not too late to make up for lost time.
17: Oh, but look, American billionaires got $434 billion richer during the pandemic. Yes, it's that great reset. And, you know, they've got giant super yachts and jumbo jets, but you get nothing. And it's for the earth, so it's better. It's their earth now. They're going to clean you off. They took it over through fraud and scams, and now they've got election fraud, and you're not going to do anything, so they're just going to brush you off. I'd hope Trump could win, and we could hopefully turn the tide back quicker, but you know Revelation. You know what's going to happen. But we've got to build and be faithful and wake up as many as possible, and it'll get so bad that even those that are delusional in the end will wake up when they're being forced to be euthanized, when their children are being taken, when half their neighbors are dead from the vaccine, and they'll just finally go, oh, what's... And by then, it'll be drone armies, robots, nerve gas, helicopters flying over, nerve gassing everybody, because they've got a mop-up plan. So they're going to hit us with different waves of bio-attack over the years, locking us down tighter each time. And then, by the time they hit us with the real weapons, we'll be so absolutely outnumbered, outgunned, but it won't matter because humans are very strong when we start to fight back. And it's just going to be one hell of a savage war. My God, it's just going to be, most of the people on Earth will be dead at the end of this. So hope you all enjoy it. World government's coming to kill you and your family, and they are celebrating it with enjoyment.
18: While we're dealing with this pandemic, I don't want you or your parent or your friend to take on debt that your government can better shoulder. So yes, in the short term, we'll keep investing. But beyond the emergency, as we start to build back better, we must do that in a fiscally and sustainable way. Investing for our recovery must be done responsibly.
19: Everyone who helped draft the UN Charter in San Francisco in the spring of 1945. In a radio message, President Truman called them

0: are a fact of life. But when the next pandemic comes, the world must be ready, more ready than it was this time. In recent years, many countries have made enormous advances in medicine, but too many have neglected their basic public health systems, which are the foundation for responding to infectious disease outbreaks. Part of every country's commitment to build back better must therefore be to invest in public health as an investment in a healthier and safer future.
1: We are taking a moment to recognize that the throne speech we delivered 8 months ago had no mention of COVID-19, had no conception of the reality we find ourselves in right now. We need to reset the approach of this government for a recovery, to build back better. And those are big, important decisions. And we need to present that to Parliament and gain the confidence of Parliament to move forward on this ambitious plan.
2: Out of our collective pain as a nation, we will find collective purpose to control the pandemic and build our economy back better than before, to rebuild our infrastructure and create better jobs, to invest in our workforce, to advance racial equity and make sure the economic recovery includes everyone, to address the climate crisis with American ingenuity and American jobs.
3: Under control and getting the nation vaccinated against this virus. Delivering immediate economic help so badly needed by so many Americans who are hurting today. And then building our economy back better than it ever was. In doing so, we need to work together to give each other a chance

0: been behind the curve from the very beginning. The very beginning.
1: This is not a major threat. This is not something that the citizens of the United States right now should be worried about.
0: And he came up with all these cockamamie notions that, you know, this is going to go away. Don't worry about it.
2: Don't worry about it. Be more concerned about influenza.
3: He praised the transparency of the Chinese government.
4: What's really a big difference with the Chinese this time now, they look like they're being quite transparent.
3: His flip-flopping on social distancing and wearing masks.
5: People should not be walking around with masks.
6: Don't worry about the coronavirus, he says. When the warm weather comes, things are going to get better.
5: We are hoping, though it may not happen, that we will see that impact of warmer weather.
7: What'd he tell us? It will go away in the warm weather.
8: I think we might get a respite with the weather.
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12: We knew that.

a year ago. I told my friends, my family, my crew, lawyers, everybody, the exact train of events that were going to unfold, how they'd roll it out, how they'd do it, how they'd beta test it in key areas, then bring it here, phase two, and now it's all here, and we know what phase three is, and we know it all. And then even Bill Gates came out and said, oh, this is just a drill. The real bio attack's coming, and got real excited and wiggled around in his chair. Because he knows you're in a trance, and he wants to celebrate your destruction because he believes he will be insulated from this as a top-level Luciferian, but he will not be. Look, when you realize how fake it all is, the football, the basketball, the Lady Gaga, the Justin Bieber, you know, who gives you these carbon tax messages. They tell your kids they got to love Justin Bieber, and then Bieber says, hand in your guns, pass the Cybersecurity Act, and, you know, the police state's good, and then your children are turned into mindless vassals who now they look up to some twit instead of looking up to Thomas Jefferson or looking up to Nikola Tesla or looking up to Magellan. I mean, kids, Magellan's a lot cooler than Justin Bieber. He circumnavigated with one ship the entire planet. He was killed by wild natives before they got back to Portugal, and when they got back, there was only like 11 people alive of the 200 and something crew, and the entire ship was rotting down to the waterline. That's destiny. That's will. That's striving. That's being a trailblazer, an explorer, going into space, mathematics, quantum mechanics, the secrets of the universe. It's all there. Life is fiery with its beauty, its incredible detail. Tuning into it. They want to shatter your mind talking about Justin Bieber. Justin Bieber. Justin Bieber. Bieber. Bieber. Justin Bieber.

0: Tabs in a six pack, broadcasting live from East Tennessee, joined by Booberry of Behind the Schemes. And we're about to give you some life saving info.
1: We are the first. It's not about the credit. It's about, I'm spitting this information out at you fast because there's a lot of it and it's life saving.
0: What's up, boobs?
2: That's a great opening Alex Jones clip. I was going to save that for the show, too.
0: It was going around Twitter. I was like, I got to pull that one. I'd forgotten about it. Beebler.
2: How you doing?
0: I'm doing good, man. Just taking it easy. So we kind of last minute, we were thinking, like, let's review some vaccine songs because there's been a lot of them. I don't know. Agenda picked up on a couple, but there's a lot of them. I was looking this morning. There is hundreds of them. I was just I was trying to get through them all.
2: I'm assuming you only brought the very best of the best.
0: Well, the best of what I heard. There are there are so many. I just couldn't even. I'm gonna probably after the show just keep. I don't know. Maybe I'll keep playing them on the stream or something and find good ones to pull while I do that. I might stay on the live stream and do that. But yeah.
2: That might be some great stream content. You just get a block during the day. It's like, hey, this is the Pfizer vaccine TikTok paid for hour.
0: Yeah. Moderna now sponsoring the Tim Dillon show. So I went down this rabbit hole of Missy Modell, who I texted you, and you, yep. Her stuff is a lot of this stuff, but her stuff particularly is so bad. You'd think it's like a parody.
2: Are you sure that most of these aren't parodies?
0: Yeah.
2: I mean, what's the technical definition of a
0: parody? Well, parody, they are song parodies. Like, a lot of them are parodies of real songs, but they are not satirizing pro-vaccine people. Like, let me play this. This is unironic. This is just a taste of what you'll get from Missy Modell on TikTok and Twitter. I know the Tony. Yeah.
2: She's got a nice tone, you know. It's kind of wide. It's like it's very blankety, you know. I feel sort of just wrapped up in the embrace of Dr. Fauci from that one.
0: Yeah. Beautiful. She did the Pfizer girl one too. Did you bring that one?
2: I didn't, but I'll grab that real quick.
0: I can play it. I got it.
3: Hiya, Pfizer.
4: Hi, Ben.
0: Oh, by the way, like, a lot of her shit is overmodulated as fuck. Like, I cranked the volume real low and it was still overmodulated on some of these.
3: Hiya, Pfizer.
4: Hi, Ben.
3: You got any extra shots?
4: Sure, Ben.
3: Sleeves up.

0: We'll have to do this again for my second shot.
1: Oh, I love you, Ben.
2: So she's vaccinated, and she still says party only with a mask on.
3: And you'll eat cheap mac and cheese.
2: It's like cheap cheddar and macaroni melted together.
3: You're going to have to take the mac and cheese and pull that mask out and just feed it in from the top of the mask.
2: She has another one that came out right before that about vaccines. This is pretty. I went down a Missy Modell rabbit hole this morning. I'd already found a couple of them, but man, this bitch is dumb as hell. So yeah, this one's overmodulated, but she's in a bikini. The visual, like, not just with her, with all these songs, the visual component is really lacking. So I'm gonna have to put them in the show notes, because you just have to see, like, she's in a bikini dancing on TikTok with like space and stuff in the background, and like articles about how great Pfizer and Moderna are. I mean, it's something to behold.

0: fascinating.
1: Yeah. So,
2: you know, I don't want to blow my load like right out the gate, but out of all the ones that I've heard from No Agenda, that might be my favorite one so far. Like, as far as the actual groove is concerned and the message that is being conveyed, it's, you know, that's some good shit.
1: Well, I don't know. I have a different review of that.
3: And all I can tell you is that this is bad.
1: Pretty bad.
2: Here we go.
4: I think this is the beginning of the end.
1: Yeah, right. I went down a full rabbit hole several days ago. Like, because these were going around Twitter before Adam and John played that one on No Agenda, so I'd already kind of seen a bunch of these, but I went back and pulled even more. And these derail from the vaccine thing, but this is this is just like the type of shit. And it, like I said, the visual component makes it way more cringe. But this next one starts off with Kaylee McEnany. And then her singing super emotionally about how great Jen Psaki is.
5: Censoring me, who was just giving that.

0: This may be hard to believe. We don't spend a lot of time talking about or thinking about President Trump here. Former President Trump, to be very clear.
1: Some of these are so bad that you're like...
2: That's a serious question, right? Come on.
1: Some of these are so bad that you think like, okay, she's got to be mocking that, the side. Like it's almost like she's a double agent making fun of the left and making fun of like the pro pharma people. But no, like she's serious.
3: I was going to say she'd have to be pretty deep to sort of hit it from that angle.
1: Yeah, no, like this is triple. She's just a dumb bitch. There's no way. But this one, this is this one's really good.

0: that's enough of that. So I said, spoiler alert, Ruth Bader Ginsburg died like a couple weeks after that video came out. I'd like to
1: Holy
0: think she
1: did. Shit, you guys!
0: I'd like to think she died because of that video.
2: Oh, you think that's the song that put her in?
0: Okay. Yeah, I think she saw that and she was like, "Fuck this, I'm out." but yes,
2: how far are we fallen?
0: Yeah. So I know this is a lot of Missy Modell, but that's mainly what I pulled. So this is right before the November election. Right after the inauguration, I think is what this was. She loves Kamala. This was the one where it fully convinced me that she's for real. She's not a troll, because this is like just a bunch of pictures of Kamala and Joe hugging during this whole thing.

0: That is very Satan-y.
1: Very much
2: Holy
1: so.
2: Holy fuck.
1: So I...
2: That's a...
1: Yeah, that's something else, right?
2: I don't know. I think that might be the most cringe one so far.
1: Oh, and the videos for all of these make the cringe levels just skyrocket. It's outrageous. There's this one. It's just shorty but a goodie.

So, like, I know, like, for No Agenda, over the years, off and on, I've made a bunch of song parodies. Mm-hmm, and some of them might have been cringe, but, man, like, there was always jokes in there, and there was never... The video component is really what makes these just off the rails terrible. So I'll put as many as I can in the show notes. This one was good. It came out, like, it wasn't even Christmas, I don't think, when she posted it, but she still did this one.

0: Like, this is the kind of stuff that I would make ironically for No Agenda, where it's like,
1: yeah, there's a real sincerity behind it.
0: Yeah, she's genuine, though.
2: Yeah. Is killing our town.
3: Expect some heavy rainfall.
1: Hold it for a second.
0: Yeah.
1: Listen to the sexy swing and genuine sounds of the Twitterverse here on Abs in a Six-Pack.
0: It's pretty bad, dude. Like... Yeah.
4: You think God is in control here?
0: No, climate change is more powerful than God.

0: All right, last one from Missy. I know you're gonna miss her. This one's
1: Missy,
0: good.
1: Missy, I miss you.
0: This one's good because I teased it at the very beginning, but this one's good because she even praises Andrew Cuomo.

0: Did you hear that? Your eyes are really kind.
1: I missed that. Can you take it back?
0: She's serious.
1: Take it.

0: won't shake hands until you let me. Dr. Fauci. And that's the thing is, like, throughout these, a lot of these parody, or song, or vaccine songs, or whatever, pro Fauci songs, like, these people are serious. Like, they're happy to say, I won't do this until you say it's okay. That's like the common theme for all this stuff. Like, we need to get the jab so we can go ride in a cab. This is like, and it's like, well,
1: so
0: my
1: I can
0: God.
1: Keep my mouth open on a roller coaster.
0: Oh, yeah, dude. Oh, my God, dude. Anyway, that's enough for, that's all I had for Missy, but she's a genuine person and she believes what she's saying as far as I can tell. And she might Missy, be getting paid, but
1: you may be a shill, but you will be missed.
0: Gonna miss me some Missy.
1: Miss me some Missy.
0: Oh, but yeah, I got,
1: it doesn't sound nearly as perverse when you say it like that, but listening to it's a whole nother ballpark or ball game.
0: Yeah. She's, I mean, I honestly think this is so, it sounds like the Fauci thing sounds so ridiculous that it sounds like something that somebody would make for No Agenda as a jingle. I mean, that I sounds like you, that, something for No Agenda, but it's genuine.
1: That's a perfect ISO.
0: Yeah, I might send it in to him.
1: I realized something today, that this is the last sound that I can fit on my tablet. It only allows me 96 buttons. I ran out of space. No. I know. Prepare the calling.
0: I just play my clips off Windows Media Player, so. Or in the clean feed, if you want to add extra buttons, you can add clips to clean feed and use that as a secondary soundboard.
1: Oh yeah, that is true.
0: True.
1: Now I do. Do you have any of the musical ones? Like there was the Disney and. I'll bring the one that I got so far.
0: Go for it.
1: Did you ever check out Hamilton?
0: No, I know of it, but I never saw it.
1: About to find out.
0: I think she did do a Hamilton one, though. Now I'm thinking about it. Missy did a Hamilton one. Still there?
1: Yeah, I'm still here. What's up?
0: Okay. What? I thought I lost you. No, what? I think Missy Hello? Modell did a Hamilton one.
1: Oh, this song, the My Shot parody. This is actually not the one I thought it was. I haven't heard this one yet, though.
0: Let's start it. Oh, you want me to play it? I'm sorry. I wouldn't even pay attention.
1: No. I got it. Can you not hear it?
0: No.
1: Oh, you can't hear it. Whoops.
0: That's why I thought. That's why I was so confused. That's like,
1: there we go. Sorry.
0: No, you're good.
2: I am not going to get that shot. I am not going to get that shot. I'm just like De Niro. That man's my freaking hero because he's not going to get that shot. Vaccination kills. Stick with acupuncture. There's nothing toxic in those needles. I don't have to wonder if they'll be hurting me with mercury and the other many deadly poisons in the medley of vaccine ingredients.

0: And if we don't show antibodies, then the needle's next. We need to flex and show them that they need to respect each and every sovereign citizen that we represent. My body, my choice. Don't you see the red, white,
1: and blue
0: rights
1: that
0: you might need to bleed to protect? It's me versus
2: I know.
0: Screams.

0: to get that shot.
1: Wait, Robert De Niro is not going to go get that shot?
2: Actually, he backed out, backs to the original movie. I don't know. When did this come out?
1: The song January 26, 2021.
2: Oh, okay. Never mind. Because I thought they might be making fun of him because the MMR vaccine, Robert De Niro backed off pretty quick once he got like super attacked in the media. But his film festival, I can't recall the name of it, was going to play Vaxxed. And he ended up pulling it from the film festival, the Del Bigtree Robert Kennedy Jr. documentary.
1: Yeah,
2: I did. Which is a great documentary. So Robert De Niro was labeled an anti-vaxxer and immediately backed off, and now I guess he's all in on it. But yeah, is that one done? Because I have one that I was going to save for later, but now it fits in right with it.
1: Hit it.
2: This is a BBC song for anti-vaxxers. Live concert at the Apollo, I believe.

hocus pocus coming out a wizard's sleeve. I myself am an educator, though granted not on paper. I spout my beliefs, which I believe to be believed. Their PhDs stink out like bum sweat, but I have a degree.

bunch of ooh-la-la. 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And how to get rid of the cough and the whoop, why? You whoop the cough away. Whoop, whoop, whoop, whoop, whoop the cough away. Hush, little baby, don't say a word. Daddy's going to cure you with

0: injected with autism from these cocktails you can cop from witches' tits and horses' jism. The fans might say otherwise, but doctors screw up all the time. I haven't trusted science since I saw the film Flubber. My risk of allergic reaction to vaccine is one in a million, and my child, unmatched in brilliance, is one in a million. And since my child is so special, it'll definitely happen to them, because that's how statistics works. I read that in a leaflet, which I made myself. And while we're here sharing 9/11 was a hoax, the earth is flat, Father Christmas is a pedo, and I'm a good mother.
1: Which is why I do not fight.
2: I'm gonna pause it right there. I mean, that's a lot right there already. I mean, 9/11 was a hoax,
3: from?
2: And the Earth is flat. This is BBC. It's like some live concert at the Apollo. I can't remember. It's like two lesbian chicks, one playing piano, the other one with a tambourine.
4: Welcome to your doom.
3: That's the first one that's got me seething. I'm not going to lie.
2: This one's pretty bad, dude.
3: That one got me. That one got me.
2: Yeah, and it's still got a minute left, so.
0: My children, I hate my children.

0: Be crazy, you crazy, away from my baby. You come kill my darling if I get there first. The faster you say it, the more it is true. You can't kill my darling if I get there first. Die, die, die, die, die.
1: You just listed the reasons that people are coming.
2: That's and all I can tell you is that this is bad.
3: That's a bad. That one, I liked how they compare, first of all, people that don't vaccinate their children don't do it because they hate their children, which obviously I'm not going to say those two women aren't talented, because that was it was an impressive how fast they could talk and everything and play the piano and all that. It's like, I'm not going to say they're not talented, but they're cunts. I'll say that.
4: So there was a part in there where they said that's eight, right? I'm not making that up. It's hard to string it all together.
3: Maybe. I just liked how they said, while we're on the subject, 9/11 was fake and the earth is flat. I was like, oh, okay. It's one of these kind of songs.
4: Yeah, I didn't hear anything about the moon being a hoax, or the moon landing, I should say. Well, those people still believe in the moon.
3: On the two nights ago, Behind the Schemes, Lavish was talking about how great it was that they sent that gold disc LP into space, but jokes on him because space is fake, you know?
4: Yeah. They shot it up and it just went tink right against the firmament on the other side.
3: Right.
4: Just bounced right back down.
3: I don't know. You got anything else? You want me to keep going through these? I got a lot.
4: Oh, Lordy. Yeah, here's the one I was looking for. This one's 4.5 minutes long. I'm not going to do the whole thing, but it's just another version.
3: Word. I can't hear it, though. Oh, there we go.
5: I'm not throwing away my shot. I'm not throwing away my shot.
4: We are the swarm much.

0: and B cells to fight disease.
1: Should have said modernity.
0: Before it can grow with ease.
2: Victory, we say in parentheses.
0: Don't be shocked when our history books mention
3: two the big finger, two big fucking peace signs up for that one. Victory.
1: Oh, yeah.
3: Make sure, there's a lot make of that. Sure you get that V tattoo. Ugh.
0: Interventions that fuck.

0: Shot.
1: Geniuses, lower your voices. You keep pushing patients like they haven't got choices. I'm with you, but the social media is fraught with anti-vaxxers stirring the pot. The trust is gonna get shot.
2: Yo, check what we got. About 100 kneeling interventions ready to rock.
3: That's about all I can tell you that one.
4: Yeah. Cringe.
5: You should... when you go back and look, at least scrub over to the, what is this, 125 marker? This guy, like, in stop motion, puts on his whole hazmat suit and fucking, it's got all that really sweet, sweet imagery in the background.
4: But they said it in that video, and they say it in a lot of these. We won't be free. They say the equivalent of this in pretty much every pro-vaccine song and music video. We won't be free until we get the shot. And they think that's great.
5: Which means, like, it's like the key to your cell, your freedom is in. It has to be inside your body. Think about that for a second.
3: Yeah.
5: You got to internalize that shit, not just mentally, but through a needle, physically. Yeah. Dude, I'm gonna play some fucking Queensryche after this show. I think.
4: Hell yeah!
5: I don't know if you're familiar with that album, Operation Mindcrime, but.
4: I'm pretty sure
5: yeah. Schemes episode on it.
4: Yes. Okay. Yeah. That'll be good. Singapore is doing their thing too.

0: can take. I'm not sure, Lee. I'm quite afraid.
1: Chronic illnesses, mild allergies. All this can take. There you see. If not sure, relax. Don't panic. Ask your doctor at the clinic. It's safe for most, including elderly. Cause the government got checked properly.
2: This is not a parody. It's not proper English, but it will be safe because the government gun check properly. The government gun check properly.
1: Hey, you see, if not sure, relax, don't panic. Ask your doctor at the clinic. It's safe for most, including elderly.
2: It's safe for most, including elderly, because the government gun check properly.
1: Like, don't panic. Ask your doctor at the clinic. It's safe for most, including elderly, because the government gun check properly.
3: Singapore, don't wait.
2: I don't know what steady boom BP means. Boom PP or whatever they're saying. But that's steady boom
4: like that.
2: PP.
4: I like that term of a plow tech. Yeah, our vaccine here is 100% guaranteed to plow tech your ass there.
2: Hey there, how'd you get a job there, retard?

0: Det görs du, okej?
1: Okay? Your father never did you.
2: The music video makes that 10 times better. It's crazy. I'll put it in the show notes. Yeah.
3: Yes. I'm excited to check that one out.
2: It was a good one. It was like this. That's the next Gangnam Style right there.
3: Lordy.
2: And then we had, as heard on No Agenda, the DMC one. Run DMC, Community Immunity.

0: For real.
1: For real.
2: For real.
1: Yeah. And then SNL did the vaccine game show. That's recommended next on YouTube. So yeah, that would. I don't know. What were you going to say? I'm sorry.
2: It's just that one specifically reminds me of the Dolly Parton one.
1: Oh, yeah. I have that one coming up. Vaccine,
3: vaccine.
2: Vaccine, vaccine.
1: Now, this one is long, but this is. This one.
2: I'm begging of you, please don't paralyze me.
1: I love that clip on No Agenda. The news guy going like, not enough people want to be euthanized. Immunized. This one's really good because people really do think like this, and this one just blew my mind. It's long, but
4: hey, what's up? When was the last time you heard this song before 1:45 in the morning?
5: Never.
4: Ever?
5: Ever.
4: This song's about.

0: just... I want to be allowed to be in a crowd.
1: Doesn't he know that all you have to do is just go protest? Jeez.
0: As long as you're protesting against the police, yeah. I want to be allowed to be in a crowd. That's his number one argument for why you should get the injection. Incredible.

0: don't care what's in it. It could be made of shit. People really think like this. This blew my mind. That's why I'm playing this whole thing, even though it's long. Don't care what's in it. It could be made of shit.
1: Come on, vaccine. Don't care what's in it. It could be made of shit. And I take it.
2: Yep.
1: So come on, vaccine.
3: Seriously.
2: Like hot dog water. You know, give
3: think
2: it to
3: about
2: me.
3: What has been in my body the last 46 years. Man.

0: us are that clean.
1: So they're admitting they have no idea what's in it.
2: Right.
1: But it can't be as bad as Red Bull.
2: 46 years old, and he had 10 of them a day as a kid.

0: literally, I had one job to just like take his script and do that, and I forgot that halfway through.
1: Great.
0: But I was really caught up in my backup dancing, like backup dancing abilities. Ugh. Also, could we get Dolly Parton on the list?
1: I feel like she donated to the Moderna vaccine, so I think maybe she's got one.
0: She donated to one of them. She needs to be front line. Guys.
2: So that brings us to Dolly Parton.
3: Well, hey, it's me. I'm finally going to get my vaccine. I'm so excited. I've been waiting a while. I'm old enough to get it, and I'm smart enough to get it. So I'm very happy.
4: Smart enough.
3: I'm going to get my Moderna shot.
4: I'm smart enough.
3: And I wanted to tell everybody, I think you should get out there and do it too. I even changed one of my songs to fit the occasion. It goes, vaccine, vaccine, vaccine, vaccine. I'm begging of you, please don't hesitate. Vaccine, vaccine, vaccine, vaccine. Because once you're dead, then that's a bit too late. I know I'm trying to be funny now, but I'm dead serious about the vaccine. I think we all want to get back to normal, whatever that is. And that would be a great shot in the arm, wouldn't it? If we could get back to that. But anyhow, I just wanted to encourage everybody, because the sooner we get to feeling better, the sooner we are going to get back to being normal. So I just want to say to all of you cowards out there,
2: cowards,
3: don't be such a chicken squat. Get out there and get shot.
2: Now it shows her getting supposedly injected. It looks, the doctor has his hand covering the needle where her arm is going to be. And she still has her shirt on, so it's really, you can't see the needle go in. And then the camera cuts, and then she's like, I got it.
3: Think you got it?
5: I got it.
3: Okay. That didn't hurt. Just stung a little bit, but that was from the alcohol pad, I think.
5: Yeah.
3: Right? Hey, I did it! I did it!
4: I want to get the vaccine more than twice.
2: That really pissed me off for that. More than most of these clips was Dolly saying, don't be a coward. It's like, wouldn't the brave, if you think the vaccine works so well and it's so safe, wouldn't the cowardly thing be getting it?
6: Well, if you're listening to this live, you can hang out with all the other cowards in the Abs and Six Pack chat room.
2: Yes.
6: All cowards. Chicken shits.
2: Chicken
6: Listen
2: squats.
6: To Dolly Parton, y'all.
2: Chicken squats. Don't be a chicken squat.
6: Chicken squat. Gotcha.
2: If you want to hear one that's really going to piss you off, I got a kids show one.
6: Cool.
2: God. This is Super JoJo. Under the kids' YouTube tab.
7: Super JoJo!
8: Let's get a vaccine shot today.
7: Why do I need it?
8: Because the tiny little soldiers in the vaccine will keep you safe.
2: The mom coaxes the baby over with a little toy bunny.

0: That one pissed me off.
1: Hey, let me throw in one here. I haven't seen this one yet before.
0: Ooh, either. Yeah, let's do it.
1: God, look at his stupid fucking smile. It's not even a smile. What is this? How would you describe this? So, while I was looking up Disney vaccine parodies, and the first one that popped up was a Jack Black one.
0: Oh, yeah, he was pushing that on Instagram for a while.
1: Yeah, here we go. Oh, he super swells up. One opportunity. Sees everything you ever wanted. Putting on the Captain America headgear. He's got the shield.
0: Oh boy.
1: Just in his underwear. Yo. Jesus Christ. He's just, you know.
0: So Jack Black's listening to Eminem while he gets vaccinated? Is that what's happening?
1: No, he's listening to Eminem as he's hanging out in a just like a little skimpy red, white, and blue. Like swim trunks. No, they're not even swim trunks. It's like swim underwear. And he's got his shield and he's just knocking down piles of cardboard bricks.
0: So the vaccine makes you superhuman.
1: Yes, that is nice. A super, super, superhuman one. This one's old. I'm, you know, there's something about old Disney music that really just triggers me in a very real way.
0: Oh, like good trigger, not bad trigger?
1: No, it's very much a bad trigger.
0: Oh.
1: Okay. You want to talk about music that like teleports you to a time? That's what Disney shit does for me, because I can had to listen to this shit for 2 years.
2: To my prime. Well, I've never seen a vaccine made in quite so little time.

0: Wait a second. Is that right? Is that correct? I don't know if that's... I thought you still had to wear masks to some degree.
1: Well, no, there's so much mixed messaging because some people are saying you still have to wear a mask if you're vaccinated. And there's some people saying you don't have to wear a mask once you're vaccinated. Then there's Joe Biden saying you don't have to wear a mask outdoors once you're vaccinated. The CDC guidelines have been still wear a mask if you're vaccinated, last I saw. But then it came out, New York Post had the emails they published. The teachers unions were working with the CDC about when schools would reopen. So the CDC is clearly a fucking compromised organization that bends their ass over to teachers unions that don't want to work.
0: Yeah.
1: And I don't mean to dunk on teachers, but fuck teachers and fuck teachers unions. I have a couple friends that are teachers and I'm sure they're good teachers, but man, most teachers are assholes because they're just like, no, we don't want to go to work. And it's fucking up dude. It's like the repercussions of this long term for children are going to be horrible. Homeschool your kids, man. That's all I got to say.
0: Yeah. There was a Time article I got to go back. We were talking about it the other night. But
1: right.
0: Just, you know, another study. It's like, oh, yeah, well, this is how your kids are reacting to this shit. Do you want to hear any more of this one?
1: I like it. You go back it up like 20 seconds because it sounded like there was a character that was saying COVID's a hoax and stuff in the background.
0: Yeah. What's the bird's name in The Lion King? I don't remember.
1: Hakuna Matata.
0: No, that's the catchphrase of
1: Timon Mufasa. And Pumbaa. Pumbaa. The bird's name is Hukumachunga.
0: Somehow I...
2: You know, it's amazing. You are 100% wrong. I mean, nothing you've said has been right.

0: The messaging is off on this. I don't think they did that good of a job because honestly, like, I think a lot of people are going to hear this and agree with the fucking bird.
1: Well, I think that's more so just the self-righteousness speaking. I don't know how else to quite describe it.
0: I don't know. I think they might have blown
1: in their mind, I think that they intended for sure to make this guy look like a loser.
0: Oh, right? Yeah, but like some... No. It seems like it can backfire.
1: You're saying someone could watch this and be like, oh, this bird, he's talking a little more. Like, I've actually lived this shit. I'm not, you know, some fucking cartoon animal in The Lion King. Well, I do agree with the bird a little more.
0: Yeah, because, like, it's like there's a lack of self-awareness in a lot of these propaganda pushes that they do where they present the argument. Like, sometimes they'll strawman it and make it, like, ridiculous, but sometimes they'll present people with ideas that they might not have heard before. Like, is there that really, they'll look it up, be like, are there that many people that think the vaccine is dangerous? And like, if they just went with the message of how great the vaccine is, instead of having this bird come in and talk about the liberal brainwashing, they might, you know, it might work out better for them. Does that make sense?
1: Yeah. I can fuck with that. I can definitely fuck with that. It almost reminds me of the internet in a way. It's like, oh, we're going to put this thing out. And there was unintended consequences and people started fucking around and we're looking at information that sort of didn't fall directly in line with what everybody wanted you to believe.
0: Right.
1: I'll take this back a little bit because he's got another verse.
0: Nice.

0: I got another one here. This one's from Beauty and the Beast.
1: We'll do it.
2: Where a mask, wear a mask. Is this really much to ask? Tie some fabric round your face. Oh, it's the simplest of tasks. At the gym, at the store, don't treat it like such a chore. No, these mandates aren't malicious. All your theories are fictitious. Stop the lies, stop the fights.

0: a mask. 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I'm going to take that back for a second. Because, you know, 14.
1: On and read some data. All you masturbators, wear a mask. Wear a mask. Wear a mask.
0: Masturbators. It's I haven't thought about that in forever.
1: Heaven's sakes, it's just a mask. Such a shame that asking folks to follow rules gets you harassed. You can shout, you can glare, but listen, Karen, I don't.

0: So it's,
1: this is a great idea for an episode.
0: Have some faith in Fauci. Trust the science. You don't need proof. You need faith and trust and belief. It's crazy how follow the science people are so quick to say, have some faith in Fauci. Trust.
1: Dude, it's the same fucking thing. Science is priest. I think it was Billy Bones. No, who was it? Someone just did an episode looking in between the two. But it's just like me and Lavish have been talking about. It's like there's two sides to this fucking sun worship, you know? So you got the super hardcore in the paint religious side. And right on the other side, you got your Saturn worship, your second sun, your science worshipers, your scientists. It's the same shit.
0: Yeah.
1: Both sides, same shit.
0: I'll go ahead if you got more.
1: I got one more from a musical. This one's about Trump specifically. It's from 3 months ago. I've seen a couple of this guy's work before. I got a little seedy at times, but I think now at this point I've stepped back. I don't really give a shit as much.
0: Yeah.
1: But I like this next song. I think that this is from Spring Awakening, the musical, which is a super tragic musical about all of these kids that just end up dying because life in Germany in like 1913 or whatever it was brutal. A bunch of them committed suicide. Some died from pregnancy, others illness, and like one survives by the end of it.
0: Oh, God.
1: Oh, wait, this is from Rent. Never mind.

0: Okay. I had enough of that one. I don't like Rain as much. Spring Awakening is a little... The music's
1: I want
0: good.
1: Some Book of Mormon vaccine songs.
0: Oh. I see Fiddler on the Roof. It's hard because he doesn't name the musicals that he's parodying, so you have to kind of guess off of the names. Rudolph the Leaky Lawyer. Jesus. All right, which one you got next?
1: Oh, I got
0: some. Oh, wait. I'm sorry. Christopher Cuomo, a special birthday bonus. Can we do this one really fast?
1: Yeah, go for it.

0: A homosexual. Oh my god.
1: Here we
0: this
1: go.
0: Is gonna, is this for real? Is you pulling my leg?
1: I don't think so. I mean, I don't. Just based off of how every other video in his playlist.
0: Okay, yeah. Once you see enough of the same person's content, you can tell. Okay.
1: Yeah.
0: Wow.
2: Unlike any other, you know I'm a homosexual, and not just for your brother.
3: Let's get after it.

0: Don't show this video to Andy.
1: Oh my God. Me. I don't know if I can top that one, but let me give it a shot. I actually haven't listened to this one yet.
2: All right, lads. Yeah.
3: Yeah. Hey.
2: Okay. I've been a very good boy, did all social distancing.
3: Okay.
2: I adhered to all the rules, I didn't skip a thing.
3: Oh, no.
2: But with things going back to normal, the restrictions I'll not miss.
3: Oh, here.
2: Cause when I get my vaccine, I'm going straight out on the piss.
3: Hey!

0: I go straight out on the town. Hey!
1: That one's not as cringe as I was hoping. Let's try this one. This one I have seen, and it's incredible. It's not even... It's like a poem. Maybe you've seen it. This is from News 8 WRC.
2: If you are getting the vaccine at the Dome Arena in Henrietta, you'll likely receive a sticker made by Zachary McGovero of Geneseo. Zachary is on the autism spectrum, and he has long turned heads for his amazing talents. Tonight, he delivered a knockout performance. You might call April 22nd Zachary McGovero's encore appearance at the State Vaccine Hub in Henrietta. He came here twice to get his COVID shots. Then he came back with a gift.
3: Dr. Fauci, give us vaccines. Help all the people who have been quarantined.
2: Not only did Zachary write a song about the COVID-19 vaccine, he drew a poster urging...
1: Oh, man, I thought this was going to be the actual song. And now I feel bad because he has autism and I didn't know that.
4: Rise to the top, oh yeah.
5: End this pandemic.
3: Let's help end this pandemic by giving out vaccines to everyone.
1: Okay, well... I should have pre done that clip. Let me make up for it with this one, Staying Alive.

0: Where Case is Climbing? Listen to that one more time. Sorry, go back a little further. Take your dose, you can't lose. Case is climbing on the news. Case is climbing on the news. So cases aren't climbing, they're just climbing on the news is the implication there.
1: Just climbing right up and out of your television screen there, ladies and gentlemen.
0: The cases are climbing on the news. I just thought that was interesting.
1: That's some ring-ass shit if I'd ever seen it.

0: Anyway, I liked that one.
1: Boobery wants some action.
0: I liked that one a lot.
2: I like that one. Yeah, that's a good one.
0: Nothing really now, beats this one for me, though. Yeah, that one's pretty good. But we haven't been rating any of these. But I got to go with either that one or the Disney one with the bird singing in Lion King. That's my top two. Maybe both those a 9 out of 10. Oh, actually, the Singapore one is pretty good, too.
2: Yeah, so that would be a top three, the Singapore Lion King
0: and the Missy Modell Fauci.
2: I like the one with bars that Adam pointed out. I like the Dr. Fauci one we just played. You know, I thought the wear your mask one was pretty good. As far as just like jaw droppingly stunning, the BBC is definitely up there.
0: Oh, the one with the song for anti-vaxxers.
2: Yeah.
0: Yeah, that one was. That was something else.
2: Do you remember? Oh God, I wish I had the list in front of me. I'd like to hear it again. It's the one at Adam's bars. You know which one I'm talking about? I can't remember the name of the song. I feel like I've
0: did we play it already?
2: Yeah, it was towards the beginning. It's the God.
0: Oh wait, was it this one? Was it a Missy Modell one?
2: Yeah, it was Missy.
0: Yeah, she's all modulated on this one. This one.
3: Yeah, I want the herd immunity. I'm pulling up my sleeve. I'm signing up on the side. Yeah. We'll party as a nation when we get immunization. Maybe by the 4th of July.
0: Maybe by the 4th of July.
2: Maybe you'll be able to celebrate your Independence Day, you oozing mac and cheese slobbering freaks.
0: I don't want to make... I just to like end on a... Well, not necessarily end yet, but just for a positive note, I do have to say not everybody on TikTok is a shill for Big Pharma. There was this black chick. Man, if I was single, I'd be talking to her. This is great right here.
4: A lot of y'all might not like me after this, but I don't give a fuck. I'm going to say what the fuck needs to be said and what people don't want, are really thinking but don't want to say. Mm-hmm. Fuck COVID. We're fucking over it. If you're a scary ass bitch and you want to fucking wear your mask, bitch. I have a right to breathe in motherfucking peace. If you're one of those motherfuckers that think you're going to catch it, keep your motherfucking dumb ass in the house, okay? That is on you. If you want to get vaccinated, bitch, get vaccinated. That is not on us to get vaccinated. Leave us the fuck alone. AIDS is real. Diabetes is real. Cancer is real. All these shits is real. Accidents, strokes, heart attacks, all types of shit, accidental death. We're gonna die. Everybody dies. Our government doesn't get the right to dictate how the fuck we live in a pandemic. You don't either, bitch, because this is motherfucking America. I am free. I have a right to breathe how the fuck I want to breathe. So for those who don't understand, fuck you and fuck COVID. Next.
0: Next.
2: Next.
0: I liked that.
2: That's
0: fresh air, motherfucker.
2: Yeah. Fresh air, motherfucker, and you're dumb.
0: Hey, you Brick Proto there, buddy. You're fucking dumb.
2: There was one that we played, and I can't remember the name of the group now. Found it on BitChute, but they did a parody about masks and the YMCA that was coming from the other angle. And I don't know if it's because we were only focusing on maybe the like Twitterverse side, but I don't feel like I've seen as many.
0: I'm sorry, I was looking at... Sorry, go ahead. I just found something that we might need to dissect.
2: I will point out real quick that I typed in part of your world COVID on on YouTube. There is 1, 2, 3, 4, 5, 6, 7, 8, 9, 10, 11, 12. Oops, sorry, not that one. There's a lot of fucking people doing this same parody for some reason. I don't think we should go through each one unless you want to do an episode just on that, just on this one song.
0: Dude, I just saw John Oliver on Last Week Tonight did a whole segment on the COVID-19 vaccine misinformation. Came out 2 days ago.
2: Oh, how long is it?
0: 24 minutes. Probably can't get through all of it, but you want to see what he's talking about?
2: Before we do that one, I just had one more on this list that I had pulled up of stuff. It's a Frozen one, if you got any interest.
0: Yeah. Just eat it.
1: It's vaccination day! It's vaccination day!
2: Woo!
1: It's vaccination day!

0: love you, but for the
1: talking to his wife.
0: You don't like sports, you know. Ugh. I could go to a bar with buddies. You're the best. I don't have to live in fear.
2: Love you.
0: For the first time in forever, I won't be right here.
3: Guys, I'm really proud of you in quarantine.
1: All right.
4: I'm not happy about this.
5: People are coming because I'm the nice guy. That's the reason why it's happening.
6: Oh, man. Hey, I have got to go to the bathroom like a motherfucker. So before we get to this John Oliver thing, I'm going to put this on. Let me know how it goes.
7: Hey, I'm Dr. Tevin Jones, and welcome to What Will You Take It? The game show where I try to convince my family to take the COVID vaccine. Let's see who's playing today. We got my lovely cousin Tasha.
8: Hey.
7: My favorite Uncle Derek.
9: Watch out now.
7: My cousin Donald.
10: Call me Don Juan.
7: And my sweet Aunt Shauna. How you doing?
11: Baby, I'm blessed.
7: Good to hear. All right, as you all know, I'm a medical doctor working on the front lines of COVID.
9: Yes, that's right. Mm-hmm. That's right. Proud of you, boy. Yeah. Proud of you.
7: Mm-hmm. I've seen what this disease is doing firsthand.
9: Mm-hmm. Mm-hmm.
10: Ain't no joke. Mm-hmm.
7: And all of you are considered high risk for COVID.
11: Yeah.
9: True.
11: Whatever that means. Mm-hmm.
7: But despite all of my pleas, none of you have been vaccinated yet.
11: Mm-hmm. Hell no! Yes, yeah. With that.
7: Okay. So, let's get into it. If you answer this first question right, I will hand you $500 in cash. Mm. Listen carefully. Will any of you just take the COVID vaccine right now? Anybody? Any takers? Cousin Tasha.
12: $500 cash?
7: Yes.
12: Okay, can you repeat the question?
7: Sure. The question is, would any of you just take the COVID vaccine right now? Anybody?
6: Okay, I'm back.
7: Don.
10: Nope.
6: What a miss.
1: What the fuck is
7: not
1: this?
7: Not the answer I was looking
6: for. This is Saturday Night Live vaccine game show. It was on my recommended.
1: Oh, lordy.
10: Man, I don't need that vaccine, man.
7: And just to remind everybody watching, you're a diabetic and you've been shot in the lung.
10: But I never get sick because I sleep in my socks.
7: Time's up. Time's up. We were looking for the answer. Yes, I will take the vaccine.
12: Damn.
7: It's okay. You'll get more chances to win. Uncle Derek, you've had two heart attacks in the past decade.
6: This is kind of racist.
9: Mm-hmm. And I survived by the grace of God.
7: And what will you do? What will you do if you win some money here?
9: Man, I might light me a little reefer, you know. Give me one of them new pellet smokers. Yeah, throw a big old barbecue bash in the neighborhood. No masks.
7: Okay, sounds like you really need this vaccine.
1: It's a fun ISO.
7: So for $5,000, yeah. My next question is, will you take the vaccine right now?
9: I don't know about that.
7: Think about this, Uncle Derek. $5,000 is on the line.
9: Damn. Five racks? It's a lot of bread. I could get me a little girlfriend.
7: And you can have a barbecue. You can have a barbecue completely vaccinated.
9: Nah, it ain't worth it.
7: Really? What about you, Aishana?
12: You know I can't take that vaccine. I am a Christian.
7: Who told you Christians can't take the vaccine?
12: Facebook.
7: Time's up. Again, we were looking for yes.
10: Look, I don't mind taking the vaccine. I just don't want to be the first, you know?
7: You won't be the first. Literally, 100 million people have already taken the vaccine.
10: Still, though.
7: Well, that sound means it's time for Ask a Doctor. This is where each of you get to ask me, the medical doctor, any questions you have about the COVID vaccine. And in the end, hopefully, someone will leave here with cash and take the vaccine. Let's start the clock at all day. And go.
6: 24 hours.
12: Do it got syphilis in it?
7: What? Of course not. Why would it have syphilis in it? Tasha.
12: Tuskegee.
7: Okay, but that was a long time ago.
6: Mm. Oh, okay. All right.
12: Well, I ain't forget.
7: It doesn't have syphilis in it. Don?
10: All right, well, I'll take it when white people start taking it.
7: White people are taking it.
10: Man, you can't trust white people.
7: Why can't you trust white people? Tasha?
12: Tuskegee.
7: Okay, you're not wrong. You're not wrong about Tuskegee. But still.
9: Nephew, I got a question.
6: I'm honestly surprised that they even brought up Tuskegee. Props to SNL for that, at least.
2: Okay, but, hold on.
6: Yeah.
1: But they're coming from it at the angle of like, oh, we got to shut this down.
6: Yeah, damage control.
1: Thought pattern.
6: Damage control. You're right. Yeah, you're right.
7: About Tuskegee. But still.
9: Nephew, I got a question. How come you don't come visit the family no more?
12: Yeah. You missed grandma's birthday.
7: Because none of you are vaccinated yet. And you shouldn't be having parties.
6: Wait a minute. But he's vaccinated, right?
1: That's right.
6: So why is he scared to go around unvaccinated people? This is like the biggest flaw in all this logic. And you'll talk to people. Like, I've talked to people I know that are like, I can't be around you. You haven't had the vaccine. But it's like, you had it. So, I mean, I know this gets said a lot, but it's just like, I just don't understand. This got 30 seconds, Lou.
12: You shouldn't be having parties, dork ass.
7: Whatever. Look, I'm offering you guys $5,000 to take this vaccine.
9: Make it 10.
7: Okay, fine. I'll make it $20,000. Will you take it now?
1: Oh.
9: 20 racks?
6: Man, I might take it for 20 grand. I ain't gonna lie.
9: Nah, I'm good.
7: Okay. This is not working. Let's just take a break. And when we come back, I'll see if my girlfriend Sarah, who's also a doctor, can change their minds.
3: It's really nice to meet you guys.
8: See? You see that there? Tip, man.
6: No, his girlfriend's a white woman. It's a problem.
1: I know a doctor. I know a guy that practices medicine.
6: Mm-hmm.
1: Says all of you are full of shit. Actually, I'm lying. I don't know anybody that works in the medical industry.
6: Everybody I know that works in the medical field is not taking the vaccine. I don't know that many people, but like of the seven, eight people I know, not one of them are going to be taking this vaccine.
1: Yep.
6: Actually, I take that back. I know one or two that are down to get the Johnson & Johnson. I think one of them already did, but none of them are getting the mRNA vaccine, I should say.
1: Oh.
6: So this is, yeah, go ahead.
1: Do it. I want to hear that. I just
6: saw this while I was looking for songs, so I don't know what this is going to be about, but I think it'll be fun to deconstruct. This is John Oliver, Last Week Tonight, 2 days ago, COVID-19 vaccines.
13: But we are actually going to dive straight in with our main story tonight, which concerns the COVID vaccines, the end result of the world's greatest scientists working around the clock to save countless lives, immortalized in a card we'll all definitely lose in a month. Vitally important, but also too big to fit in any standard wallet? Way to fumble at the one-yard line, science. And look, not that we needed it, but this week saw yet another reminder of just how dangerous COVID is, with cases in India in particular surging at a truly terrifying rate. India set a world record for daily COVID cases of over 400,000, and that is probably an undercount. And obviously, the world should be doing everything it can to help India right now. But our best way out of this mess long term is clearly vaccines. And it's worth remembering, we in the US are incredibly fortunate. We currently have access to a lot of vaccines, and more than half of US adults have now gotten at least one dose, which is great. The bad news is some vaccination locations have already gone from having not enough supply to not enough demand.
14: According to the CDC, average for vaccinations has dropped 20% since the start of the month, a worrying trend.
15: Vaccine demand declining in South Carolina. Some providers left with extra doses and appointments are wide open.
16: Palm Beach County Healthcare District says it is now facing 10,000 appointments for the county's vaccine sites remain unfilled since they opened this week.
6: The messaging just seems off here, like John Oliver and these news companies that are pushing this, because it's like, If I'm on the fence about getting this vaccine and then I see that demand is down and nobody really wants it, I'm probably going to be more convinced not to get it. Right?
1: I tend to agree.
6: It seems like they don't know what they're doing with the propaganda. They're fucking it up.
1: Play some more.
14: Has dropped 20% since the start of the month, a worrying trend.
15: Vaccine demand declining in South Carolina. Some providers left with extra doses and appointments are wide open.
16: Palm Beach County Healthcare District says it is now facing 10,000 appointments for the county's vaccine sites remain unfilled since they opened this week.
17: Appointments are going unfilled. We've got thousands of appointments available over the next few weeks and no takers at this point.
1: It's okay, true. So here's my question.
13: A worrying amount of people...
6: He said they have no takers. that pharmacist. We have now, thousands of open appointments and no takers.
1: So the vaccine, 95% efficacy.
6: Don't you mean the vaccine? Vaccine.
1: Vaccine, vaccine. I'm begging of you, please don't be chicken shit.
6: 95%.
1: Wouldn't the pool of people that could get infected from COVID be a whole lot smaller? Theoretically, right?
6: Well, they admit that the vaccine doesn't stop you from spreading it. It just stops you from getting bad symptoms, allegedly.
1: Right, but if the amount of people that would suffer less from the virus, like the people that are at risk, like small children, pregnant women, I guess if they've got 40% or 60%, whatever it was, of the population vaccinated, wouldn't
6: I don't
1: that
6: think
1: just
6: it's 60.
1: Cut down?
6: Is it 60 already? I can't be.
1: It's like 50%. It's right over that hump. It's getting to the hump. It's right over. Maybe it's cresting down. I don't know. I can't. I guess I'm not sure how to ask the question. I'm just, if the number of people that could catch COVID is reduced by 40%, let's just say that it's 40% for this one. Wouldn't that mean that there's a smaller population of the country that the virus could travel, quote unquote, freely through? Like it would be just the normal infections that we had last year, right? Or the cases.
6: I don't know, because there's so much mixed messaging. Like they always say, like, oh, yeah, the science, trust in the science, trust in the science. But the science is like, it's not even that they've been changing what they're saying. It is that. But it's also like, simultaneously, we're hearing conflicting reports. The CDC contradicts the WHO. The CDC contradicts itself. The WHO like has different people talking heads saying the opposite things. The news is telling me at one, like, you can wear a mask if you're vaccinated. You can't spread if you're vaccinated. But then I hear over here, you can spread it if you're vaccinated. And now, of course, there's doing the, like, you know, Trudeau's got a deal with Pfizer to keep getting yearly doses up through 2025 or whatever. Boosters. So, like, there's so much, like, you have to be delusional at this point to, quote unquote, trust the science when it comes to this, all this mRNA shit, because you're hearing contradicting reports from the experts on a daily basis. Nothing makes any sense about it. So I don't know. So I guess my long answer, that's just a lot to say. I have no fucking idea.
2: Like, the lizard people.
6: Yeah. All I know is I ain't getting it unless they give me 20 grand.
1: Where I'm going to take this is it just, to me, it seems that there's no other option but to just blame the next huge crashing surge after surge for that's coming in the fall, to just blame it on the people that didn't take the shot. I mean, that just seems the most logical.
6: That's definitely coming.
1: You know. If they wanted to continue that sort of shit, which convinced me that they don't. I mean, not you, but.
6: No, you're absolutely right. How great would it be if when Project Bluebeam happens and they fake the alien invasion, they like the reason the aliens invade is because not everybody was getting vaccinated and wearing their mask. And then so then they can blame the alien invasion on the anti-vaxxers and anti-maskers also. Be pretty good.
1: Everything just starts folding in on itself.
13: Off on getting the free COVID vaccine. And I'm not saying that you should immediately get something just because it's free. I wouldn't recommend getting these old dolls on Craigslist just because they're free. They're weird, broken, and they will kill you in your sleep. But these vaccines...
6: Oh, kind of like the vaccine.
13: ...could save not just your life, but the lives of people around you. And it's genuinely dispiriting that just a few months...
6: See, that's, once again, conflicting information. You're supposed to get the vaccine to save people around you, yet they admit all it does is stop you from getting the symptoms. You can still spread it. You can still carry it. It makes, like, the mixed messaging is constant, and nobody seems to have an explanation for it. And you ask people about it, and they just shrug it off like, oh. That's why everybody has to get it. I've heard that. You can still spread it, but you're doing it for... other people around you safety. But then I say, well, if you could still spread it, then how is it protecting anybody but you? And they're like, well, it only everybody has to get it. That's why everybody has to get it. I've known people that have said this to me.
1: Don't forget that CNBC came out, the 60 feet of social distancing is, it's actually probably more accurate than the 6 feet of social distancing.
6: 6-0?
1: Yeah.
6: I've heard it was like 3 feet. Now it's 60 feet. Yeah, that's what I'm saying. Conflicting information. Yeah. Word.
13: Let's continue on. It's just because they're free, they're weird, broken, and they will kill you in your sleep. But these vaccines could save not just your life, but the lives of people around you. And it's genuinely dispiriting that just a few months into the vaccine rollout, we are already at this point. And the problem is, for the coronavirus, the herd immunity threshold is thought to be between 70 and 90% of the population. But a survey found that while 60% of American adults have got or want to get the vaccine, another 18% say maybe, and 22% say no. And if you're thinking, well, hold on, if every maybe gets the vaccine, that still puts us at 78%. Unfortunately, that poll doesn't take into account children who we're not vaccinating right now and who make up around 22% of the population. So we
6: So because children can't consent.
1: No,
6: it's the same reason you can't let a child, like, sorry, go ahead.
1: I'm looking up the numbers because I thought that they just opened up the, like, 8 to 12-year-old range.
6: Really?
1: I mean, that's still, yeah, I'm looking it up. I got to remember.
6: I thought it has to be FDA approved for children to get vaccinated. Like, the law for emergency use doesn't include children, as far as I knew.
1: Let me see if I can remember where I found it. Let's continue on with, I think it was Phil DeFranco.
6: Oh my God.
1: I just want to, yeah. It's going to take me a second to find
6: it. Did you hear the latest Tim Dillon episode where he was talking about how, he was like, he was going on this rant about like, I don't think anybody should get vaccinated. And I don't believe what's happening in India is real. And no, I'm not just saying this so that I will be trending on every social media platform like Joe Rogan did.
1: I will definitely listen to that today.
6: I think Pfizer's the only way to settle this is a UFC cage match between Dr. Fauci and Joe Rogan.
1: God.
6: What was the article?
1: It would just sound like, it would sound like, blows them. Pfizer is poised to seek approval of its COVID-19 vaccine for children ages 2 to 11 in September. Monumental news for families. BioNTech expects to apply for an FDA in September for emergency authorization to administer its coronavirus vaccine to children between the ages of 2 and 11.
6: So riddle me this. If they can't prove the efficacy and safety of for people between the ages of 2 and 11, how is it okay for pregnant women to get it? Which at first we heard it was, then now we heard it wasn't. And like health officials, even the CDC and UK health officials were saying, no, it's not safe for pregnant women. But now it's apparently safe for pregnant women to get it. So how is that? Like it's safe for the baby inside a pregnant woman, but not safe for a one-year-old? How's that work?
1: In late March, Pfizer reported that none of the 2,260 12 to 15-year-old subjects of its clinical trial who received the vaccine developed symptomatic infections, a sign of significant protection.
6: It doesn't say anything about side effects. And also, the 15-year-olds, last I checked, don't fall under the category of 2 to 11.
1: Hey, it's the CIA broadcasting system. You want to hear the video?
6: Yeah, let's do it. Put Oliver on pause.
1: Yeah, pause you, Oliver.
18: The FDA will reportedly soon allow children as young as 12 to receive Pfizer's COVID-19 vaccine. Under current rules, vaccine recipients must be at least 16 years old. The expanded authorization is expected to be announced within the next week.
19: And joining us live is Dr. David Bronstein, a pediatric infectious disease specialist with Kaiser Permanente. Good morning.
18: Good morning, Doc.
20: Good morning.
19: So what do parents need to know about the Pfizer vaccine?
20: So it's a very important step forward here in terms of trying to achieve that herd immunity that we've all been talking about for so long and really trying to get our kids' lives back to normal. You know, the Pfizer vaccine, same exact vaccine that we've been giving to kids 16 and up and basically all adults who have gotten it. It's incredibly effective. It works great, not just in the adults, but now that we've seen the results of some of those trials in the younger kids, it seems to work incredibly well in them too. And most importantly, it's safe. And that's really the one question I get in my practice all the time is, I know the vaccine works, but is it safe for kids? And absolutely, it works well, it makes a good immune response, and kids really seem to have just the same mild side effects that any of the adults have gotten the Pfizer.
21: So they get paralyzed from the bottom half as well.
4: Just enjoy yourselves. You are going to love it.
22: That's a 10.
6: That's a 10 right there.
21: This was 12 to 15. It's underway. This dude's kind of grinning ear to ear. It's a little creepy. Circle back on that one. Check it out.
6: Yes, it's, I guess send me that. I'll put that in the show notes too. All right, I see you. You got You got it in the chat.
21: I've been dropping all of my shit in the chats, yo.
6: Chat it up. All right, you want me to continue with John Oliver? We're 2 minutes into a 25-minute video, so I know we won't make it all the way through, but...
21: Well, I will present this. I found something on YouTube. A woman in England had some people drop COVID-19 disinformation pamphlets under her door. And she spends 30 minutes debunking this, right? So it could be cool. Save that John Oliver, and we can split them up and like let's find the juiciest clips in them, and we can do like a clip off or something. Not a clip off, but like we're doing.
6: Oh, you
21: right
6: mean
21: here.
6: Save it for do both those for next time?
21: Yeah.
6: Okay.
21: Because I don't know if you want to. We don't need to hear any more about them shooting up kids.
6: It don't matter to me. All I know
23: I want to get the vaccine more than twice. I'd like to get it 6 or 7 times.
6: Let me at least let John Oliver finish his thought, and then I'll pull all these clips out for next time. Honestly, this is something No Agenda might at least play a little bit of too on their next show. This John Oliver piece, because he is the minister of propaganda and disinformation these days.
21: Minister of truthiness.
6: Yeah, remember his whole like half hour he did on Alex Jones and just ad hominem straw man attacked Alex and his business model and did not even address or debunk any of like what he says about 9/11 or anything. That was
21: John Oliver was someone that I quickly flipped on.
6: Yeah, he was in the era of Trump, even before Trump first won, he was just he just turned into such a piece of shit.
21: Yeah.
6: Like, even Bill Maher, I have a lot more respect for than Oliver. Because even though I disagree with Bill Maher on most things, he at least goes against the grain sometimes.
21: Yeah.
13: The vaccine into as many adults as possible, as soon as possible. And that means you really need to get vaccinated. And obviously, I mean the collective you, but also you, Mike in Baltimore. I know you've got this on in the background at work on Monday, so listen to me. Schedule your vaccine, Mike. Don't say you're going to look into it later. Just Google Vaccine Finder Baltimore. It takes seconds. Here are a list of vaccine sites in your area. And if you're thinking, I'm not sure I need it, Joe Rogan says I'm probably fine.
6: Where's the bell?
13: Look, it is true. You might not get seriously sick from COVID, or indeed sick at all. But you could still inadvertently pass it to someone who could then die. And before you say, well...
6: But you can still pass it when you have the vaccine. See, this is my... This pisses me off so much.
13: Vulnerable people should just get vaccinated then. The vaccines are only 95% effective, Mike, so they'll probably be okay, but maybe not. Also, the more the virus circulates, the likelier we'll see mutations that make it more dangerous, possibly helping it to evade the vaccine completely, putting us all the way back to square one. So get the fucking vaccine, Mike! The point is, there is a problematic amount of vaccine hesitancy right now, even among people who you would really like to think would not need convincing.
24: We met Robert Gannon before he went in to visit his 77-year-old mother, Kia, who is on a ventilator right now in the ICU due to
21: Angel
24: COVID.
21: Number.
25: Had she been vaccinated?
26: She was not vaccinated.
0: I think she was being hesitant, just wanting to see how things played out.
5: Have you been vaccinated?
6: She'd probably be fine if they didn't put her on a fucking ventilator.
5: I have not. What would it take for you to get vaccinated?
0: I'd want to make sure that it's safe.
13: Wow. There is perhaps no clearer sign of just how deep vaccine hesitancy runs than someone in that guy's position still questioning whether to get it, instead of asking, is there such a thing as too much vaccine? Because if not, I'm going to keep going back for injections until I'm around 80% Pfizer.
6: Oh, wow. So Tim Dillon was right. Did you hear that? What the fuck, dude?
21: Take that back for us, please.
0: I'd want to make sure that it's safe.
13: Wow. There is perhaps no clearer sign of just how deep vaccine hesitancy runs than someone in that guy's position still questioning whether to get it, instead of asking, is there such a thing as too much vaccine? Because if not, I'm going to keep going back for injections until I'm around 80% Pfizer.
23: I want to get the vaccine more than twice.
13: Now, given all of that, tonight, let's talk about the COVID vaccines, why people are hesitant, what their worries are, and how they might be reassured. And let's start with the fact you can't characterize any one group as uniformly vaccine hesitant. No demographic is a monolith. Every group will have some who are excited and others who are anxious, and different groups will be anxious for different reasons. For instance, early on, you probably heard a lot about hesitancy among some black Americans, which can be a real thing. Even this pediatrician had reservations.
10: When the vaccine was first made available to both of you, did you both jump at the chance to get it?
11: No. No. I mean, not me anyway. I am black first in this country, and that has with it a lot of baggage, to tell you the truth. And so my public health degree, the culminating experience that I did was related to the relationship between black people and physicians. And that relationship has been a cantankerous one. And so those are the kinds of things that are deeply embedded and challenging to overcome, even within someone who's a scientist.
13: Honestly, I do understand that. We've talked before on this show about the fraught relationship black Americans have with healthcare based on both current bad experiences and the history of incidents like the Tuskegee experiment where doctors lied to black men, allowing them to suffer from untreated syphilis over decades, or, as most US history students would describe it, something I have not heard of. Although it does feel important to mention that that doctor did wind up getting the vaccine, and in general, black vaccine hesitancy has dropped.
6: Why don't you tell us if she's still alive, John Oliver?
13: Fast. Another group you might have heard have high hesitancy rates are Republicans, and that is also true. Around 30.
6: All right, this is. I'll stop it there, but I'm going to have to clip this out and deconstruct it, maybe send some clips into Adam. I think that'd be fun. But we'll revisit it a later day. It's still got about 18 minutes left, and I'm sure it's going to be all about how great vaccines are, but at least they're in the damage control mode where John Oliver and SNL are having to at least address Tuskegee. At least it's become such a thing that they're having to like now admit it's real.
21: That's a super interesting point.
6: Yeah. I think that is a good sign because it means they can't ignore it because so many people know about it now. Especially the ADOS community who knows their history.
21: He's so preachy. Holy fuck.
6: Well, yeah, man, I know you got to get to work. So how about we wrap this puppy up unless you got anything else?
21: I got one more song for you here. Actually, there was two I thought that looked pretty good.
6: Let's do it.
21: This one. Yeah, let's try this one.

0: I love it.
1: Oh God!
2: Hang on. This,
1: say that one.
2: Hang on. Hang on. This.
1: Yes, this indubitably, you, Dark Lord RK, WTF and D.
2: This is how you sound. Okay, do it. I'm ready.

0: my Corona.
1: Oh, he did the finger thing again.
2: The V.
1: Yeah.
2: The peace sign V. By the way, Burger King is not a restaurant, whoever that guy is. Point that out.
1: Chris Man.
2: What's his name?
1: Chris Man. And then I think did you say you had anything else?
2: No, not really. Oh. You said you got one more?
1: Yeah, it's from Randy. Randy Rainbow.
2: Damn. Integrity Weed.
1: Lost the tab somewhere. Ah, here we go. G. Anthony Fauci.
3: I don't know, doctor. I've never tried therapy before, let alone over Zoom or whatever. But I just have really been going through a rough time with this pandemic.
1: He's on a Zoom call.
3: You know, and
1: Fauci.
3: I know you're not a shrink, but I just didn't know who else to go to. I mean, my country is
2: he really on a Zoom
3: mess.
2: Call with Fauci?
3: I'm not
2: or is
3: even
2: it
3: talking to it right now.
1: Green
3: I haven't
1: screened.
3: Had a haircut in like 5 months. I mean, I know I still look great. Thank you. But I just feel there's no leadership. And, you know, the president is even attacking you. Can't you stop him?
4: That I don't have the qualifications to do that. I can only give people advice from the standpoint of public health.
5: Darling Dr. Fauci, we know you're smart as hell. You're certainly no slouchy. You made it through Cornell. You fought some bad infections. But now you've hit a wall with the worst infection of them all. G. Anthony Fauci, so calm and precise.
6: My God, are you still talking?
5: And your classes are nice. You follow the science.
7: Stop
5: I'm back
7: that.
5: To the lie.
7: No,
5: you
7: no,
5: only
7: stop
5: want
7: that.
5: Us not to die. What a guy.
8: What a guy, what a guy, what a lovely guy. Like he only wants us not to die.
9: Dr. Fauci's made some mistakes.
3: Sir, COVID cases continue to rise. Why would your administration try to discredit the nation's leading expert on infectious diseases?
9: It is what it is.
5: Donald, you're satanic. You should have stayed in Queens while we're in full-on panic. You honk the friggin' beans. The doctors tried.
1: They just dropped satanic panic in there.
2: Kind of weird.
10: Well, we can't attack a president.
1: This Fauci worship stuff, man. I don't understand it. I don't get it.
2: I trust in everything you tell me, Dr. Fauci.
1: Yeah, what a guy. What a guy.
2: So how, I mean, I know this happens a lot in like musical theater, but what's up with all these twinks?
11: Homosexual. Oh my God. Fauci, I love you. I want to suck your dick.
2: I mean, come on, man.
1: Pleading the fifth. I didn't see nothing. I didn't say nothing. I didn't know nothing.
11: Let me eat your ass, Dr. Fauci. Hello.
2: I think this sums it up here.
12: The numbers are going up. The numbers are going up. The numbers are going up. Wear your mask. Wear your mask. Wear your mask. Wear your mask. Grandma killer. Grandma killer. Grandma killer. Oh, my God. Get back in your cage.
13: Because this virus is...
2: Oh, whoops. The virus. Man, I'm excited to actually go through this Jim Brewer... John Oliver... video. I think there's going to be some good tidbits in there. We can come back and revisit it.
1: Yeah, let me I'll shoot you over the video that I was looking at last night. She's not a talking head. She's just a vlogger, I suppose. But
2: oh, the one that's doing the disinformation flyer? Yeah. Well, maybe not. Maybe I shouldn't. Maybe if you're wanting to already pull clips from that, maybe I should just come in blonde.
1: Oh, okay. Yeah.
2: And I'll do the John Oliver one. We can reconvene maybe some more stuff. This was good though, man. I think I never want to listen to another song again.
1: I'm going to put this as the only piece of infosainment on the Scaly Show stream, just this episode on endless repeat.
2: Okay. Staying
1: this
2: alive.
1: Fun one.
2: This was fun. I Kamaluya.
1: Oh, did we pick a winner? Like, do we officially have
2: one? Oh, well, maybe we should.
1: Yeah. We'll use that as a play out. How about that?
2: The winner is a play out? Okay, what are you thinking? I got all that Missy Modell. I kind of want the Fauci one, but that one's short. What did you think? The Singapore one was good.
1: I like the Singapore one. How about the chat? Anybody still listening in there? Anyone got an opinion?
2: We've had people popping in and out throughout. Dark Lord RK is still in here. Yeah, chat, pick the last song. We got Missy Modell.
1: We had the Lion King.
2: We got Singapore. We got the Staying Alive. We got they got this one. Hey, we're Project Warp Speed, but
1: somehow our rollout is the worst. Nah, that did have way too much auto-tune going. Icy Grill says, Luau?
2: It's that one.
1: It was the Kamala one.
2: Oh, Kamaluya. Yeah, but that's not a COVID one, though, so I feel like it should be disqualified. I just kind of played that as an aside. But, I mean,
1: this is hard.
2: If the crowd wants it, the crowd gets it, I guess. I think the one with the singing, the Lion King one with the singing bird is about as good as you're going to get.
1: Fuck it. Let's do them back to back. I still got an hour. I don't give a fuck.
2: Oh, really? Shit. Okay.
1: I'll listen to this shit all day, man.
2: All right. Well, yeah, let's do the bird one. Play out with the bird. I like the bird.
1: Wash me, Papa Fauci. Wash me baptize me in science.
2: Science.
1: Oh, lordy. So start with yours and I'll wrap with mine, and that'll be the episode. Yeah.
2: Let's do it. Which one was I doing? The Singapore
1: Kamala.
2: One? Kamala. Oh, okay. Oh, gotcha.
1: We could do all three of them.
2: Let's do it. The trifecta.

0: can take. I'm not sure, leh. I'm quite afraid.
1: Chronic illnesses, mild allergies. All this can take. There you see. If not sure, relax. Don't panic.

SNA6, the number, PACK.com.

0: There's a lot of things that I love about Hitler. A lot of things.
1: We're living in the worst timeline, and that was just a little taste of it. Kanye West, wearing I don't know what on his head, decided to go on InfoWars to talk about how much he loves Hitler, how much he appreciates

0: States, the Nazis, because I mean, there are very fine people on that side. I mean, that's essentially what he said in one of his rants. And
1: well, he's on that side. He says he loves Hitler.
0: Yeah, I mean, a good point. And yeah, I don't know what he's wearing, whatever. But like, we're gonna show you two compilations because there were terrible things said throughout the show. And honestly, like, I want to just quickly ask you. I feel like just playing the videos and hearing the disgusting, toxic garbage, a vile speech coming out of his mouth. And I know we're gonna condemn it, but it's also, I don't know, does it help by showing the videos and like repeating that disgusting garbage?
1: Well, I'll tell you what. So this is an issue that we have to deal with all the time.
0: Yeah.
1: If you just air stuff without giving context, you're doing damage, right? But you'd be shocked at the number of people that have heard that stuff, and now almost everybody's heard, or a lot of people have heard it, but never heard the counter. So you always think like, what, you have to counter is that Hitler is not a good guy?
0: I guess at this point,
1: yes,
0: yeah.
1: Yes, yeah. A lot of right wingers don't know. Like, they're like, oh, what's the big deal, right? Because they've only been fed conspiracy theories and insanity, right? So that's why we have to beat it back. Remember when we tried to ignore the right wing when they were first rising like a decade ago,
0: yeah,
1: on YouTube?
0: Yep.
1: And I thought, who would believe this trash, right? And it turns out a lot of people would believe that trash. So now, speaking of trash, look, quick comment before the compilations. If you notice in that clip, Nick Fuentes is like, yeah, as he's talking about how much he loves Hitler. So peas in a pot. Alex Jones looked uncomfortable. Why? Alex Jones brought him on to whitewash it.
0: Yes.
1: And go, oh, you're, yes, not a Nazi, right? And he's like, no, I do like Nazis. Oops.
2: I feel a heightened connection with the universe when I'm ramping up.
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So we keep on saying, I hate you, I hate you, f*** you, f*** you, f*** you. How are we going to get a different result out of hate? Why don't we just try love? Why don't we just try love? We have the resources for a peaceful world. You know,

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2: What's up, guys?
1: Hey, we're going to be talking about Yay starting off, and I'm sure the whole world has been watching what Kanye's doing, so I don't think we need too much of a refresher on that, but we can. I do have NBC kind of at the top of the controversy, if you want to just start there and jump right into it.
2: Yeah, that sounds good, and I got my Kanye hat on right here, just to...
1: I love it.
2: Really drive it home here. Yep, that's
1: hilarious. Anybody in the audio-only audience, we got the... what does it say? You're too small. But it's,
2: oh, come on, dude. It's the standard Make America Great Again hat. The big red.
1: Oh,
2: it's the ultimate symbol of hate.
1: I thought I was going to say something.
2: No, like, dude, this is the real deal. No, that's the real deal right there, dude. That's the ultimate symbol of hate. I got it at a Reawaken America tour. And they had a little booth there with they were just selling a bunch of Trump stuff. And I'm like, I mean, I got to get one to put in the time capsule. Like, you got to. I mean, it's a piece of history, you know?
1: It really is. It's a collectible. I wish I had. I mean, the Trump NFTs, I think, are going to be worth a lot later on.
2: You think?
1: Probably one of the few NFTs that'll be worth anything. Yeah.
2: Maybe, yeah.
1: A lot of people believe in NFTs.
2: Yeah, that was pretty crazy. No, that whole thing was pretty crazy. Like, I'm not really a Trump. I'm not a Trump guy, especially these days. Like, God, dude, like, fuck off. But, like, the hat.
1: Yeah, the hat is funny. It's a good meme. Even in Tennessee here, though, it's a bold move to wear it in public.
2: Oh, I bet. Yeah. Well, I'm in Nashville. So, and then that's so cool, man. Yes. This is the first time that we've connected like on a show that since I've been here. But yeah, dude, I'm in Nashville, bro. We're gonna have to kick it one of these days.
1: I love that place.
2: I love it, man. It's the best compared to Oregon. Like, no comparison. This place is the greatest thing ever, man. I'm just loving every minute of it.
1: Lots of ass out there.
2: I mean, I've seen a lot of pretty ladies, that's for sure.
1: Yep.
2: Yeah.
1: Yep.
2: Mm-hmm.
1: All right, so NBC, I think this is Lester Holt. This is just a little two-minute update for anybody that's been living under a rock. this was kind of at the onset of the Yay controversy.
3: Also tonight, Kanye West's talent agency cutting ties after his recent offensive comments about Jewish people. It comes as banners supporting West appeared in L.A. over the weekend, fueling fears of rising anti-Semitism. Here's Stephanie Gosk.
4: On a highway in Los Angeles, drivers were greeted with this anti-Semitic banner over the weekend, following a recent string of hateful comments from rapper Kanye West, who is now known as Ye. Today, his talent agency, CAA, confirmed it is no longer representing West. Several other companies recently cut ties as well, while pressure is mounting on Adidas, home to the rapper's Yeezy brand, to do the same.
5: The thing about it being Adidas is like, I could literally say anti-Semitic and they can't drop me.
4: The company says their partnership is under review, but has not responded to requests for further comment. Just this afternoon, his ex-wife, Kim Kardashian, tweeting, "Hate speech is never okay or excusable. I stand together with the Jewish community and call on the terrible violence and hateful rhetoric towards them."
1: Just to pause it here, do you think that taunting of Adidas, say, I can say anti-Semitic shit and they still won't drop me? Was that an intent to get him? Was that... He was goading them into intentionally dropping him, right? Like that was.
2: I feel like his part. I feel like every single piece of it is him, like, just trying to sever all ties. Like, I've heard some people speculate it is to get out of these contracts, whether it's like musical contracts or business contracts. It's like, you know, if you're in a contract and you want to get out of it, but you're contractually obligated to fulfill that contract, even though you might have been deceived or you might have been brought into it under false pretenses or whatever the case may be. And you find yourself in a situation that's not advantageous to you. What a wonderful way to get out of your contracts and just start screaming the most off the wall shit. And everybody like just distances themselves from you. It's like, have you seen that Curb Your Enthusiasm episode? Do you watch Curb Your Enthusiasm? You know what I'm talking about? Yeah. We talk about Larry David. Yeah. You remember the one with the Make America Great Again hat? Right.
1: Yeah. We're just trying to gets out of meetings that way.
2: Yes, exactly. Yeah. It's like how you socially distance, I guess there's that word again, but how you distance yourself from people you don't want to associate with by just put on a MAGA hat, or just start yelling, just go on Alex Jones and start yelling, I love Hitler. And Alex is like,
1: the way he said the word love.
2: Yeah. Yeah. Alex is like, hold on now, let's just calm down. So like, I mean, like figuratively, like you're not actually like, you don't actually like Hitler, right? He's like, no, I love Hitler. It's like, oh God, what is happening here? It's like, so I don't know, man. Like it was a wild one. Like I was at work when it all started to go down. Like one of my buddies who listens to, you know, I listen to Owen Benjamin, and he's an Owen Benjamin listener. And he texted me and he's like, bro, Kanye's on Alex Jones, like dropping Owen Benjamin jokes on the air. And I'm like, what, what is going on here? Like, oh, like there's like a rip in the universe or something. And so and I was like, okay, so I got to tune in and see what's going on here. But, dude, what the heck? So I don't know. Yeah. I honestly don't know what's going on. But the funny thing about that is that shortly after that, like, I don't know if it was before that, it was around the same time, like Owen and Kanye had like a mutual friend that put them in touch with each other. And so like, you know, I don't know, like your listeners or whatever may, I don't know how familiar they are with Owen, but Owen kind of went through a similar situation where he started like pointing out, like, I don't know, like, you know, the Jewish mafia in Hollywood and blah, blah, blah, stuff like that. And like, or those that call themselves Jews and hide and use it as a liability shield to commit crimes and say, no, you can't criticize me, you can't prosecute me, like, you can't do anything, you can't touch me because that's anti-Semitic. You know, that's where it gets a little dicey. But, you know, as we'll get into it tonight, you know, there's no hate here. I've got people very close to me in my life that are Jewish people. I love them, man. I love them to death. There's nothing, there's no hate at all. I just have problems with people that hide behind it and use it as some sort of liability shield to avoid accountability or criticism. That's it. And that goes across the board too. If you guys, and I'll tell them about a little bit about your show, but you guys, if you're not familiar, so this is Chris, Sir Seat Sitter. He does a show called Abs in a Six Pack. Okay. Now, the story behind that is like he had three friends. Originally, their initials were ABS, right? And over time, it got down to just the S or Seat Sitter, right? And so he does his show, Abs in a Six Pack, still. It's a hilarious show, part of the No Agenda universe. So if you guys are listeners, fans, supporters, If you enjoy let me pull it up here. If you guys like the No Agenda show, then his format's very similar to that. I know he takes a lot of pride and puts a lot of effort into aggregating content, making clips from his, you know, just whatever current events, whatever they're talking about. He takes clips from the show, and he's got his website over here. This is shitmyass.com or absna6pack.com. So these are some of his most recent episodes. Now, one of the things he's been doing, which is fantastic, is the Battle of the Douchebags, right? So they start off, it's like a bracket of the biggest douchebags in the universe, and they use evidence to see who's the biggest douchebag in each round, and it gets down to like who's the biggest, baddest douchebag in the world. And so they're up to number 9, I think, right now. So very entertaining. It's a very awesome, entertaining show. I do this shit live. Yep, Bad Andy's in the chat. What's up? So you guys, if you want to jump in and chat with me, like, this is what we're doing here. So I'm a big fan of Chris and all the work that he does. It's a fantastic show. It's freaking hilarious. And the clips, and he's a big, actually I got to give Chris a lot of props, because he's the one that, originally helped put me in touch with Rob Dew over at InfoWars. And so he had a big part in us getting connected over there with the InfoWars crew. So I appreciate Chris's help with that. So Chris's show is audio only. So he usually just does a live stream, which you can catch, you know, whenever he does his show live. It's over at podtard.com. So, you know, his humor translates in his URLs, and I appreciate that. Let's see here. Let's go. Bam. Listen live, podtard.com. There it is. I don't know if we're going to be – so he's booming. We were having some audio issues ahead of time, but we're just doing it anyway. Let's stay on topic. So when I first heard this whole situation with Ye, right? When I first heard about what he was saying, what he was doing, I'm like, well, this is interesting, first of all. And of course, all of us are trying to determine, like, what could this possibly be about? Like, what is going on here? Is there like, you know, obviously, is this like him being sent in to shatter the truth community? Is this him like trying to, you know, make us look like idiots? Is this trying to hijack the movement? Like, what is this? What's going on? You know, and people who are in contact with him, you know, they're talking about how like, no, this is just him being him. Like, he's pushed to a brink, you know, and you see a lot of interesting things happening around it. And it's like, I'm not going to be, I've said this on other shows when this topic came up, but it's like, I'm not the one that's going to blame large groups of people for any problems, any one of my problems. Like, that's not mine to say. I've heard some really good takes on it, though. Some of the takes that I've heard that I thought were really interesting are, I guess it was the Curtis Stone episode that he was on with Owen Benjamin. I can't remember what episode that was, but it was fairly recently, in the last couple of weeks. Just go look at the episode of Curtis Stone on Owen, and they have a great conversation around it. And one of the things Curtis said, he said something to the effect of like, you know, you look at the phenomenon of there being an over, maybe an overrepresentation in media, Hollywood, pharmaceutical companies, that of like people who call themselves Jewish, right? Okay. So say that that's happened. Now look at this. This is going to get clipped. I got the, are you threatening me? I got the Make America Great Again, you know? So yeah, this is fantastic. This is being very clippable, hilarious, viral content. So you see things like that, and you notice an overrepresentation, and then you just acknowledge it, and then you move on. And Curtis, that's what Curtis said. It's like, okay, you just acknowledge it, and then you move on. It's like, you don't have to do anything about it. You don't have to dwell on it. You don't even have to care about it at all. Like, who cares? Who cares, man? Because at the end of the day, the other thing that Owen talks about all the time, man, that I find really, really valuable, is that all of these things, whether like all of these things that like the people who like viciously like blame Jewish people for all the problems of the world, one of the things that they don't take into account is that all of those things that they use to denigrate the quote unquote Jews about are all things that are just offers that you have to accept. You have to accept it. It's like, okay, they're corrupting the kids. Well, then you have to protect your kids, man. You're not gonna be able to protect all the kids. That's a fallacy of such an epic proportion. You can't protect all the kids. It's like, okay, they're making all the pornos of the world. Well, then don't watch porn. Okay. They're flooding the pharmaceuticals and drug market. Well, you don't have to engage in that. And so, you know, the banking system, like, you don't have to take out a predatory loan. Like, just don't engage in it. Don't engage in their system. They're all offers, man. Up to and including like this whole vaccination thing. Like, and I'm not saying that that's, you know, anybody saying that that's specifically Jewish people, because there's a lot of non-Jewish people involved with that. But it's like, you know, it's all offers. Like, even if you had to quit your job, like, still nobody's forcing it in your arm. No one's forcing you to do anything. And so it's just all just offers. So I don't know, man. It's very, very interesting. Another thing that, it's big that I get a lot of value out of, like, particularly like with what Owen talks about, is the idea of victim consciousness. And that's one of the things that he's like, he talks a lot about. He talks a lot about the idea of, you know, there, you know, do not be a victim in any way, shape, or form. Don't form your identity around traumatic events that make you a victim. You know, and that goes for all of us. For me, that has to do with like addiction, for example, right? So one of the big things in my life was that I struggled with addiction for many years, you know, like that included like, you know, homelessness and all kinds of crazy stuff, man. And it was a very traumatic time in my life, but I could very easily let that cause me to be a victim, but I refuse to be in a victimhood mentality because of past traumas. And so that's a big part of what this conversation is, really. All right. Yay on NBC. Here we go.
1: Okay.
2: We're doing it live.
3: Tonight, Kanye West's talent agency cutting ties after his recent offensive comments about Jewish people. It comes as banners supporting West appeared in L.A. over the weekend, fueling fears of rising anti-Semitism. Here's Stephanie Gosk.
4: On a highway in Los Angeles, drivers were greeted with this anti-Semitic banner over the weekend, following a recent string of hateful comments from rapper Kanye West, who is now known as Ye. Today, his talent agency CAA confirmed it is no longer representing West. Several other companies recently cut ties as well, while pressure is mounting on Adidas, home to the rapper's Yeezy brand, to do the same.
5: The thing about it being Adidas is like, I could literally say anti-Semitic and they can't drop me.
4: The company says their partnership is under review but has not responded to requests for further comment. Just this afternoon, his ex-wife, Kim Kardashian, tweeting, "Hate speech is never okay or excusable. I stand together with the Jewish community and call on the terrible violence and hateful rhetoric towards them to come to an immediate end." West is one of the most successful pop artists of all time. But most recently, it has been his controversial behavior getting attention, wearing a White Lives Matter t-shirt, followed by anti-Semitic posts and interviews spreading conspiracy theories about Jewish control over the media and government. Hateful rhetoric now being echoed by a celebrity with tens of millions of followers. Both Twitter and Instagram have restricted his accounts and deleted posts, but the Anti-Defamation League believes West's comments may be emboldening hate groups. Anti-Semitic incidents in the U.S. reached an all-time high last year.
6: What happens to a hate group's message when Kanye West is out there bolstering it?
7: Kanye West has given license to extremists across the board to evangelize their anti-Semitism. He's created a kind of window of opportunity, and they're now flooding in.
1: Last year, was Kanye being anti-Semitic last year?
2: Not that I mean, not overtly, not that I remember, no.
1: Not that I remember. So why are they blaming Ye on the rise in anti-Semitism last year?
2: Oh, I don't know. That's a good question. That's a very good question.
1: That stood out to me in that clip. Anyway.
2: Wow. Yeah, I don't know. Well, I mean, you can retroactively. Like, the anti-Semitism is so strong that it has the power to, like, it's, like, retroactive. Like, it goes all the way back in time.
1: It ripples backwards into time. Ripples,
2: that's how powerful this anti-Semitism is that it really does. I mean, by their logic, like, it wouldn't surprise me if they actually have an argument to that effect of some kind. Like,
4: the billionaire rapper's comments are protected by the Constitution. But as Kanye West doubles down on hate, it's his business and his brand taking the hit. Stephanie Gosk, NBC News.
1: Yeah, so there you go. That's that's just a backgrounder to catch us up to speed. I guess. Can you do Shapiro on Ye's anti-Semitism?
2: Yep. All right.
1: This is a fun one. I like this one.
2: Okay, this is Shapiro's take.
8: Kanye decided that he was going to go full anti-Semitic. Kanye West, anti-Semitic. Kanye West saying an anti-Semitic thing, saying crazy anti-Semitic things, which is anti-Semitism. Kanye West said some anti-Semitic things. And there are no two ways about this. The things that he said are not just like a little anti-Semitic, they're very anti-Semitic. This is all really bad stuff. Suffice to say, this is all very anti-Semitic and really, really bad stuff. He is saying openly anti-Semitic stuff. They are anti-Semitic. I mean, there's no two ways about them. No sympathy for anti-Semitic statements, I think, is a fairly decent rule when it comes to situations like this one. So again, this is an anti-Semitic trope that basically you can't say bad things about Jews.
9: I mean, I've made my thoughts about Kanye West pretty clear. I mean, what he said is anti-Semitic. There's no question about it. I mean, what he said is pure, rote anti-Semitism. I mean, this is all anti-Semitism. Kanye's anti-Semitic remarks, saying openly anti-Semitic stuff. And Tucker cut a segment from his interview with Kanye, in which Kanye said a bunch of anti-Semitic stuff. Ridiculous anti-Semitic jerk. Undoubtedly anti-Semitic remarks. Anti-Semitism and the scope of anti-Semitism, once again, for the 1,000th time, are in fact anti-Semitic. That's the way this works. There is another
1: literally
9: Kanye West anti-Semitism story. There's no way to put this except to say that what Kanye West has been saying of recent vintage is just pure unbridled anti-Semitism. Kanye's wild anti-Semitic rantings, and that's what they are. I mean, they are wild anti-Semitic rantings. Again, there's no way to defend this. It is pure anti-Semitism. End of story. What he is spouting is, as I say, Der Stürmer-type anti-Semitism. Ye's anti-Semitism. Anti-Semitism. An anti-Semite. Now, again, that's anti-Semitism. Anti-Semitism. So, anti-Semite. Anti-Semitism. Anti-Semitism. Anti-Semitism. Ilhan Omar hates Jews just as much as Kanye West hates Jews. Kanye decided...
1: So, I think we understand... I think we get Shapiro's take on that.
2: Yeah. It's pretty clear.
1: He's not a big fan of what Kanye's been up to. Mm-hmm. But I think it's fair. I think there's definitely some overreaction, but I think it would be fair to call some of what Kanye said anti-Semitic. I don't think that's like a crazy leap. So no. I'll give Shapiro that. But you know who is more of a fan of what, and I don't know if you follow this guy. But he might have been the connection between Owen Benjamin and Ye. I don't know who else would have been, but Nick Fuentes.
2: You know, I've seen. Okay, so I've only heard of Nick Because I know he has a channel on Bandot Video. I've never actually watched any of his videos. And Owen relentlessly makes fun of Nick Fuentes, like just mercilessly. Like,
1: oh, so maybe he's not the guy.
2: Like they've always been beefing with each other. And like, I guess Fuentes has his group of people too. Yeah, something like that. Groypers. And they all like kind of feud with each other. In fact, when I went to the Alex Jones, Alex's War premiere here in Nashville, they did a screening of the movie at a theater, and the guy that rented the theater and was like in charge of the premiere, he was a Groyper type guy. And we went with a bunch of bears, like a bunch of Owen Benjamin people, like went there and we started talking to him, and they're like, oh yeah, we're with Nick Fuentes people. We're like, oh yeah. And some of them were talking shit to each other. We were all buddies. Like, we're all cool. It was all fun. We're all cool with each other, but it was just like, you know, it was a little shit talking going on. So I think there's like some feud between the Fuentes and Owen Benjamin crews, but I didn't know what Fuentes was all about until this all came about. And then I'm like, that's really interesting. You know,
1: he fascinates me. I mean, he's fascinated me for a while. I mean, he's younger than me. He's 24.
2: Wow.
1: And just the, I mean, he's got to just having the hanging out with Ye all the time alone and just getting to meet with Trump. He's got to be just on the moon, like pinching himself all the time.
2: Yeah, but totally. Yeah,
1: he's a lot more measured than Kanye's been, but he's definitely, I think, one of the main catalysts for Kanye's, opinions, because even Milo Yiannopoulos distanced himself from Kanye after the Alex Jones interview and ceased running Kanye's 2024 campaign. So
2: yeah, well, what's up with that, dude? A presidential campaign out of this? Like, if nothing else, this is going to be hilarious. Like, geez, yeah. Are you kidding me? So I do see here a clip. Fuentes on Jews. You want to play that one?
1: Well, do clip 7. Okay. Fuentes, Ye is like
2: okay.
1: A Joker.
2: Okay, let's do it. Here we go.
10: So Ye, he's like the Joker, and he's been saying, you know, I'm like a superhero, I'm like doing something heroic, blah, blah, blah. But he said the other day in the office, he's like, but I feel more like Joker, he said, and I was dying at that. But it's true, you know, because like your Alex Jones and your Marjorie Taylor Greene, they're like the other criminals in Gotham and Dark Knight. They're like the mob bosses. And they bring in Joker to kill the Batman. You know, they bring in Ye for the publicity. They bring him in to take care of a problem, which is, you know, they want to get traffic or they, you know, whatever it is on their website. And so it's just like how the criminals bring in the Joker and Joker burns all the money and says, all you care about is money. This town deserves a better class of criminal. And they're all like horrified. They're like, and they're criminals. They kill people and they're murderers. And they're like, who is this? It's the same thing. It's like Alex Jones and Marge. They bring this guy in. And Ye is like, oh, you people care about his money.
11: It's not about money. It's about sending a message. Everything burns.
10: And then it's people like me. I'm like the hungry dog. Let's see how loyal a hungry dog really is. You know, I'm them, you know.
11: Try out.
10: You know, he breaks the pool cue and throws it on the floor. Groyper fights to the death. That's just who he is. He's an artist. He's a genius. And above all that, he's right.
1: I really like that. I mean, it's interesting, assuming Nick is being 100% truthful there. It's interesting that even Kanye is saying he feels like the Joker. It's like, I'm a superhero, mm-hmm. but I feel like the Joker. Because there is an... Kanye's always had an element of trolling to him, which I like more than anything. But it does appear that Kanye is doing like a Kaufman-esque performance art piece, at least on some level.
2: I agree. I think it is performative. I think it is like him doing some sort of expression at some point too. You know, if I were to like, out of all the different angles I've looked at this, like the one that really I was like, okay, this is something that would be like maybe a reasonable explanation. It's like, I made a joke recently that didn't go over so well with someone that was important in my life, and it kind of sucked, but I thought it was hilarious, but now I have to like check myself. But anyway, it was like, basically I created a group chat for my Telegram group, right? So I've got a Telegram group, but normally it was just me texting out on my Telegram group, right? And other people could comment on the post, but there wasn't like a chat, like an interactive chat experience. But I created a new one, a new interactive chat, and I made some community guidelines. I posted some community guidelines in there, and I thought it was hilarious. Let me see if I could find them here. I'd since deleted them because, you know, maybe it wasn't in best taste, but I thought they were hilarious. Let me see if I can find them. Okay, so these are my community. These are my only community guidelines for my chat group, everybody. So here are the community guidelines. No porn. No pictures of trans kid shit, because I'm sick of seeing that. No naked pictures of Hunter Biden. No explicit images of trans people or otherwise sexually deviant stuff, even if you're just trying to showcase the insanity of the left. We get it. You guys realize they're laughing at you sharing naked photos of Hunter Biden's dick and a bunch of half-naked trannies. Like, they think it's hilarious that all these conservatives, half of their phone is filled with, like, memes and images of trannies and fucking, like, Hunter Biden's dick, right? They think it's hilarious.
1: That's how they got Alex Jones, right?
2: Yeah, yeah. Or, yeah, something like, yes, exactly.
1: Yeah.
2: So don't, I'm like, just don't.
1: Doing research. Doing lady bullet research.
2: Yeah, exactly. Exactly. And so I'm like, I don't want any of that in here. Okay. Can you guys just do that? But I said, to be funny and ironic, I said, but here is things that are okay. Hate speech, bigotry, racist jokes, offensive memes. Just because the joke being that everything we say is hate speech. Every single thing is taken and extrapolated like, oh, that's hate. Oh, that's hate. Oh, that's racist. Oh, that's bigotry.
1: Somebody
2: like,
1: got mad about that?
2: Yeah, I know. But what I'm saying is that, like, you know what I'm saying? It's like, I thought it was hilarious. Like, you cannot post pictures of trans kids in here, but you can if you hate speech. Go ahead. Because just me just having a conversation by their standards considered hate speech. So that was the irony and the joke of it. But anyway, so... you know, so that being said, like the reasonable explanation as to what this could possibly be is, I think after that interview with Ye on Alex Jones, it was Ali Alexander, which I'm not a big fan of that guy, but what he said, he made like probably the best point out of all of it. It's like, okay, well, this is us just tipping the entire chessboard over. Like, fuck you, we're not playing your fucking games anymore. Okay. I've said the thing that like in the continuum of things that you get so angry and triggered about there. I just said it. I just fucking said it to your face. What are you going to do now? What are you gonna do? Call me racist. Okay. Then I'm racist. Now what? Okay. What are we going to do now? Like just saying, fuck you. I'm not playing this game. And the idea of the Overton window, right? The Overton window, like what's acceptable, what's considered extreme. All of a sudden we've moved like that just a little bit, just like, okay, so your means of mind control, the way you control my thoughts and actions and behavior by policing my language, is all out the window because I said the one bad thing that you cannot say, and I said it. So now what? What are we going to do now? And so I see value in that.
1: I do like that aspect of it, yeah.
2: Yes, I see
1: put value. Put all the cards on the table.
2: Yeah. Just
1: say, all right.
2: Yeah. Like what? Do you get? That's their weapon against us. Is like they want us to be in a place where we're afraid to be racist, afraid to be the bad person. And so when we're like, okay, well then – boom, I said it. Now what? Now what? What are you going to do? You got no power over me anymore. I got all the power back just by doing that. So I don't know. That's the only thing that I could be like, okay, well, yeah, but I don't know. But also the performative aspect. Maybe he's just clowning. I mean, I don't know. Who knows?
1: I mean, he was definitely clowning when he did that voice for Netanyahu. He pulled out the butterfly net and the bottle of Yoo-Hoo.
12: I'm Netanyahu.
1: Whatever that voice was.
2: The Netanyahu. That is fucking voice hilarious.
1: Ridiculous. But let's get into some hatred and bigotry. Now you could do, Fuentes on the Jews.
2: Okay.
13: There's this, I think, very pernicious mindset that a lot of people have that if you start to really go after the power structure, if you really say, you know what, it's Jewish gangsters, you know what, it's the Zionists, it's Israel. People have this idea in their head that there's something that's not clever or not subtle about this, that we've got to hide and be careful and play games. I don't want to play games. That's why I'm up with Ye, because Ye's not playing games anymore. I know that Ye's not going to be at the Republican Jewish Coalition retreat in Vegas begging the Jews to endorse them for the 24 run. I know he's not going to be at the ZOA begging the Zionists for their favor, for their patronage in the race like Trump did. I know he's not going to take $100 million from Sheldon Adelson and do all kinds of favors for Israel and leave Christians and white Americans out to dry. So, you know, we have to have the fight. Eventually, we've got to lean in and go in. We're in a war, not, of course, violently, but we've got to lean in and actually fight on the battlefield and have the confrontation. So many people in politics want to rationalize, and this isn't you, because you're a courageous man, and we love you. We see you as an uncle, quite honestly. I've been watching you since I was in high school, and all the Groypers have. We love you. But there are a lot of people in the institutions who are going to rationalize their cowardice by saying, oh, that's just not smart to say that. Oh, well, it wasn't strategic to say that. Well, at some point, whether it be now, then, later, we've got to say, you know what? The Jews are not going to control the destiny of America. Israel can no longer control the destiny of America. 1776 happened because we wanted to break away from a country thousands of miles away, dictating to us what was happening in our own country. But now we're subordinating ourselves to Israel in exactly the same way.
12: Well, sure, Nick. I mean, So let me have a few minutes now. There's no doubt that there's foreign powers and corporations controlling America. And there's no doubt that there's a couple different big Jewish lobbies that are powerful. And there's the Chi-Com lobby and a bunch of other lobbies. But when you said earlier, well, you cover Bill Gates and the WEF and some obscure, you know, stuff. Those guys literally have penetrated the governments, the cabinets. They're running things. They want a eugenics, depopulation, world government operation. And if you actually look who fills it up, it's a bunch of former, you know, Nazis, grandkids, and German royalty. And I'm not saying it's a Nazi conspiracy. I'm saying the real power structure is a scientific transhumanist movement. And while we're all down here battling over all these different ethnic systems, they are taking over. That's what I'm getting at.
1: That whole debate was great. It would have been a lot better if they weren't going to ad breaks every 5 minutes.
2: Yeah, I know. That's frustrating. They need to do a Saturday special or something.
1: Yeah. Yeah, like what they did with Ye and Nick. Mm-hmm. But because they're both making good points there. I do agree that probably the WEF, and I'm with Alex, that's a bigger deal.
2: Yeah,
1: but Nick, 100%. Nick has brought to my attention a lot of things I didn't know. Like, for example, the amount of congressmen and senators that have dual citizenship.
2: Yeah, that's
1: Israel.
2: A big thing. Yep.
1: That's like,
2: And that's okay. Going all the way back, like a lot of like the PNAC people, like the Project for New American Century, like the people that wrote the, you know, we need a new Pearl Harbor to bring about so-and-so. And then lo and behold, 9/11 happens. You know what I mean? Like the whole.
1: Oh, yeah.
2: Like that was,
1: well, Israel
2: was
1: a big factor in the 9/11.
2: 100%. 100%. You know what I mean? Like, and I agree with you, man. Like, I guess there's some points there. But what I feel like, and this is something that like when you were rebooting there, like that was one of the things I was talking about, is just like, you know, I think that's where I don't agree with Nick, is that he says we need this. We're in a war. And I don't agree with that. And I don't like that perspective on it, because one of the like Owen had this guy named Curtis Stone on, and they had a great conversation about it. One of the points that Curtis made, he said, you know, what we do is you just in this situation is you just, okay, maybe you observe that. Yeah. There's a lot of people who call themselves Jews in media, in Hollywood, in pharmaceutical industry, blah, blah, blah, blah. And you acknowledge it, and then you just move on. You don't have to do anything. You don't have to take any action. This isn't a war. You don't have to like do anything. This is like, okay, what they're offering is just an offer. You don't have to accept that offer in any way, shape, or form. It all comes down to your choice and your willingness to engage in the system. And I've chosen to not engage in their system to the best of my ability and try to find alternatives and build alternative systems and alternative communities that can exist outside of whatever their offer happens to be. But at the same time, you know, that, you know, I think that, you know, the World Economic Forum and all this stuff, man, like it's all like a lot of them are Nazis too, ironically. They're all like Nazis.
1: Quite literally descendants of Nazis.
2: Yeah, exactly. Yeah, yeah. So, but then there's the argument, and this is one of the things I brought clips about to talk about, was like the Holocaust specifically. You know, you can look at that as something that's been very useful to a lot of the control. Like, man, like, dude, like, if you look at like what was gained from the Holocaust by the people that you would think would be the least, that had the least to gain from it, it's insane, you know?
1: Yeah.
2: You know what I'm saying?
1: Now, did you hear that clip on No Agenda where the ADL guy is on the Breakfast Club or something?
2: And yeah.
1: He's talking, he accidentally lets it slip. He's like, if the ADL was a profit making machine, I'd be a lot richer. I mean, well, they would have a lot more money. You're like, oh, okay, so we see this is just a shakedown.
2: Exactly. And they don't want to get rid of anti-Semitism. Imagine if they squashed all the anti-Semitism in all the world under every single rock and every single blade, behind every single blade of grass, all the anti-Semitism was vanquished from the face of the earth. Then little Jonathan Greenblatt wouldn't have anything to wake up for in the morning. So he would go out and he would probably, I guarantee Jonathan Greenblatt would go spray paint swastikas on synagogues. Oh, and he would go beat up some older Jewish lady trying to just buy some bagels and you know, wherever they buy bagels at. And then he would be out there committing hate crimes. I guarantee it.
1: Yeah, it's the same reason that Al Sharpton and Jesse Jackson would have been out of business if they would never have wanted racism to end, because it's their business model.
2: No.
1: Now, does that mean racism and anti-Semitism doesn't exist? No, of course it exists, but these people aren't helping to end it.
2: Yeah. They're
1: profiting off of saying it's all around us.
2: Yeah.
1: But yeah, do that last Nick versus Alex, and then I'll turn it over to you.
2: Okay. Here we go.
12: In my view, let's get the Hitler thing out of the way. Do you actually admire Adolf Hitler?
13: In some ways, yes. And I'm not a national socialist, and I'm not I wouldn't identify that way because I'm a Christian. So I'm not any kind of a socialist or a fascist. I like believe we should have a Christian government. It's a Christian country. God runs the world. We should have a government in accordance with that. But honestly, I don't share this histrionic Jewish view that Hitler is this exceptionally boogeyman, evil figure. The 20th century is full of violence. The 20th century is full of authoritarian ideologies run rampant, and that's a product of modernism and liberalism and all kinds of trends. But this idea that my life is in any way impacted by Hitler, I have a lot more animosity for the ADL. I have a lot more animosity for the ZOA. I have a lot more animosity for the groups that have actually made my life and the life of my family materially worse personally and across the board with the society. I'm sick of being expected by Jewish media and Holocaust museums to beat my chest like you kind of did the other week and say, oh, I hate Hitler. Hitler's a... You know, it's like this weird, it's like 1984, you know, when they put the face on the TV and everybody's got to get all wound up.
12: In my view, let's just get the Hitler thing out of the way. Do you actually admire Adolf Hitler?
1: That was the end of it.
2: No, that was the end of it.
1: I love that. Yeah, I like, because Alex is expecting him to go, well, of course not. And he goes, well, in some ways, yeah.
2: Yeah.
1: Not a great look. Yeah, so that's where Nick loses me. I think he's hilarious, and I love like the stuff he's done with Sam Hyde. And
2: really, so I don't know anything about any of this, dude. I need to maybe I'll check it out. I don't know, but
1: he loses me when he's and the Christian nationalist thing is a little weird. It's like I'm more libertarian.
2: Yeah,
1: where I don't think we need a Christian nationalist government. Yeah, but a Christian nationalist one. It's like I have no problems with Christians, but it's the same reason we don't want to. A government run by Judaism.
2: Yeah.
1: Need one by Christianity.
2: Yeah,
1: or
2: we don't need any of that. Yeah, I think isn't that very fundamental to the founding of the countries that like we're not like run by a religion, because that just comes with way more baggage than we want to really deal with at the end of the day. Because, you know, and one of the things it's crazy Owen's been talking about a lot lately is like the idea of like he's always like, well, it's really good. At least the Catholics aren't in charge. Like those motherfuckers are insane, dude. Like at least it's like not all these institutions are run by Catholics, dude. We'd be so fucked.
1: You know, Fuentes is a Catholic.
2: Yeah.
1: And he may be president one day, but.
2: So I don't know. Save us all. But I have some clips about that effect. So.
1: Yes.
2: All right. I'm going to bust out some Owen on you guys. All right. So this is what it is. I don't know. I think this was like a couple days after the Alex interview, and Owen's talking about. So like what you and I talked about kind of before ahead of time is he kind of has like several distinctions. He's got like the ones that are in power that he refers to as the sodomy Jews. And the war Jews, right? So the war Jews are out there causing all the wars in the world. And then the sodomy Jews are creating all the porno and like just like subverting like the psychological subversion of society. And then you have the deli Jews, just your typical average run of the mill, just your friends, your buddies that just happen to be Jewish, man. And it's the deli Jews that actually do subscribe to, you know, Orthodox Judaism or who actually practice the faith or have some like belief in God. Whereas the sodomy Jews and the war Jews, they don't believe in God. They're like Luciferians. They just like they're dark evil. Right. But they hide behind that label. Right. So anyway, so here's his take on that. So just to give you guys some context. So have fun.
14: No Rothschilds were killed in the quote unquote Holocaust. Before World War II, Germany did not have a central bank. After World War II, Germany had a central bank. That's all you need to know about World War II. Central banking is what requires a genocide every 2 or 3 years. And I don't have a solution to central banking, so I'm not even attacking it. But these people that can talk about how we needed to bomb Vietnam, we needed to bomb Libya. We needed to bomb Iraq. We need to kill all these women and children in all these countries, Afghanistan, you know, Nicaragua, fucking Guam, you know, everywhere. But yet the only thing that's ever happened that's bad is the alleged Holocaust, which means burnt offering, which is fucking crazy. If you actually feel about the quote unquote Holocaust, like you, because what's happening is these trauma Jews, these Delhi Jews, are going to take the fall for the crimes. The FTX guys and all those guys, they're not going to be blamed. They're going to be in the Bahamas. They're going to be somewhere else. You guys are going to be the ones blamed. My friend that currently hates me and thinks I'm the reincarnation of the devil doesn't see it. He's going to be the, I was joking with my buddy. I'm like, he's going to be the first one blamed. He'll be running on a train because of free Wi-Fi. Not that I think there's going to be trains or any of that was what it said, but you get what I'm saying. Persian Jew said, I see it now and I'm afraid, I am too afraid to bring it up in front of other Jews or even my liberal friends. I know it was exaggerated now. Not it, but see, here's the thing. There was Jewish suffering, but it was the people that are going to be blamed again. It's these people clinging on to their, like, so you got the big Jews, the war Jews, the sodomy Jews, and then you got the Delhi Jews. And the Delhi Jews are the ones like being like, you know, the big Jews will never hurt me. We have to, if we side out, I'm verklempt. I can't even get the opinion out. Trial Jew Bear said, they never teach us what Holocaust means. A Holocaust is a guilt offering to God that is burnt whole to ashes. Who did the offering and what was their sin and what was offered? Exactly. Oh, sorry.
2: All right, there you go.
1: That was a great cutoff.
2: Yeah, exactly.
1: Once you get excited and bang the desk.
2: Yeah, yeah. So, I mean, and then that's the other part of like the title of the episode too. I was talking about, it's just like the idea of the scapegoat, man. And so there, I heard a really good episode with Adam from Deborah Gets Red Pilled and Pete Quinones, and they were talking about. And I've heard Pete talk about this elsewhere too, but just the idea of the Weimar Republic, right? And there's so many parallels of early 1930s Germany. You know, economic depression, massive inflation, you know, lots of just like the degeneracy of society. And there was a lot of like crazy shit happening in that during that time that parallels a lot of what we're seeing today. And we saw what happened there is that somebody took power and blamed a bunch of people at, well, it's interesting. Like when you start to look at some of the interesting facts about World War II or pre-World War II Germany that like don't usually get reported. Like there's some interesting stuff there, but that all that to say is that like, you know, there was the idea of the scapegoating, like the scapegoat. And so are we seeing that now? Is that what this is all about? As this economic system, the financial system, everything is coming to a crash, dude. Like this shit is falling off. I don't know what's going to happen, but are they going to try to like blame people for it again? You know what I mean? Like what he said in the beginning is like, no Rothschild died in the Holocaust, man. You know,
1: I've thought about this, and instead of blaming the, I think they would. Well, it seems like they were setting up the financial collapse, at least over the last 2 years, to blame anti-vaxxers and anti-maskers, because it's like, oh, it's not because we printed all this money and shut down the economy that everything is going to shit. It's because those people, the pandemic lasted way longer than it would have because of those people over there.
2: Yeah.
1: I think there's going to be an element of that because they can't just blame, like, I don't know, they can't blame it on a race or a religion that easily.
2: I know. It seems not crazy, anymore. but I don't know, man. I felt it too. Like, that's been kind of my view, especially out in Oregon. Like, it felt like, you know, it was going to be like concentration camps for the anti-vaxxers. Man, it really felt like that. There were days where it really, really felt like that. Super
1: they still
2: crazy.
1: Might be able to pull that off, but it's going to take a little more than what they've got going now.
2: Yeah. Yeah. And then I brought one more clip about this, and maybe we can start talking about lizard people. Yeah.
1: Okay. Hell yeah.
2: Okay. Okay. Yeah. Cool. So this one is another Owen clip. And so this is kind of what I was talking about again while you were gone, is the idea of victimhood, victim consciousness, and like what, you know, how to like, well, we'll just go through it because it's like, you know, it's how these things are used and perpetrated, like how Jesus on a cross is, you know, trauma-based mind control, you know, how that's like, you know, back in an era where everything was kind of like nice, like it was civilized, and like, you know, we weren't in this society where we were used to just horror and atrocities and horror slasher movies and stuff. Like, you know, you walk into a church and you see like this dude like bleeding and like this naked dude just bleeding all over the place. Like that's traumatic. Like that's like trauma-based mind control. And he said like the Catholics perfected the idea of, you know, using a figure, a symbol like Jesus on a cross, like to like traumatize people into, you know, allegiance and servitude, really. It's like a slave like slave management, basically. And he said with the Holocaust, what they've been able to do is they've created 6,000 little Jesus Christs, or 6 million, excuse me, 6 million little Jesus Christs.
1: Maybe somewhere in between those two.
2: That's what I'm saying. I go to jail in some country for that slip up right there. But anyway, But what I'm saying is that like they've created a way to create 6 million little Jesuses. And it's just like, and so the Catholics are like, fuck, dude, damn it. They took our game and like one-upped us. So anyway, so here's a clip on that.
14: Because the Jews took what the Catholics had, which was really, really effective slave management. He has risen. Exactly. It's completely disrespectful and blasphemous and evil to depict Jesus like that. Even the Orthodox aren't this blood crazy. You know, like these images do two things. The gold, imagine being somebody like a laborer hundreds of years ago, and you would work your whole life, so similar to Holocaust museums. Wow, exactly, Toronto Joubert. Those are the connections I want being made right now, because it's not about teams. It's about slave management. This is the Holocaust Museum of the Catholics. It's about trauma. And so you work your whole life and you don't even get an ounce of gold. You'll never see an ounce of gold in your life. You go in and you see a church filled with gold, filled with riches, and filled with death and blood and murder. Bagel Boys coming in hot. Yeah, because I think the top of the Bagel Boys, like the Larry David ancestors, the ones who manage slaves, understand how to break them young. And it's images of horror.
2: That real quick, because we were talking about that. They're like, well, where does Larry David fit in with that? But it's ironic in that episode. This was like the episode from like yesterday, the day before. He has a clip of like some interview Larry David did where some interviewer was interviewing Larry and they were showing him his family lineage, and they found out that Larry's like great grandpa had like slaves or something like that. So that's what that was in reference to. So apparently the Davids were slave owners. So that was
1: cool. I could see it.
2: Yeah. Pretty good.
14: Bagel Boys coming in hot. Yeah, because I think the top of the Bagel Boys, like the Larry David ancestors, the ones who manage slaves, understand how to break them young. And it's images of horror. You know, the Holocaust Museum is the modern church. And you can say, oh, it's all inverted now. No. The Catholic Church was a Holocaust Museum. Instead of 6 million, it was one. You ever ask a Jew that's in the, or anybody in the Holocaust religion, because there's a lot of Christians in the Holocaust religion, in case you haven't noticed, they're called Zionists, okay? Evangelical. Oh, if you bring up the Holocaust, you question any character. The one funny thing to do is just go, do you think any of them were pedophiles? Out of 6 million, which obviously the number's inflated, obviously. But let's just say it's true. Out of 6 million European Jews, how many of them were like rapists and pedophiles and murderers? You got to assume at least 100,000 were good kills, right? And they go nuts. Every one of them is a perfect lamb. The lamb of God. The burnt offering. Like Christ, the perfect lamb to offer. Right? That's why I'm not, that's why people tell me I'm not Christian. Because I believe Christ's message was to elevate, was to get around the Pharisee, to no longer be a slave to man, but only a slave to God, right? Statistically speaking, if you look at the character and professions of a lot of the Jews in Europe during the quote-unquote Holocaust, a lot of them definitely were committing capital crimes. But if you say that, if you say, well, and by the way, there weren't 6 million Jews in Europe. But if you say that, if you question any element of it, they react exactly like a Catholic. Because I've lived in a time when this religious transfer has happened. In the 80s, you would be yelled at if you question any aspect of this trauma-based mind control. Like if you said, why is there a naked guy in a medieval... The comedians were doing it. That's why I got so into comedy, is you could see the like, who's the guy that everyone thinks Alex Jones is? Bill Hicks. So Bill Hicks had a bit about Christians wearing crosses. And he's like, the last thing he's going to want to see is a cross. That's like if Kennedy came back and everybody's wearing a fucking sniper rifle. Right? It's hilarious. So that's why I was so drawn to comedy, because they were the only people pointing out how fucked up this is. And so right now, the comedian's job is to make fun of the Holocaust. The comedian's job is to make fun of what obviously is a program to break slaves.
2: There you go. And a program to create and break slaves. Like, that's what it is. It's that victimhood mind control shit. Trauma-based mind control, dude.
1: So. Hicks joke is classic. Yeah. I actually have a clip that relates into that because, yeah, you traumatize and use that trauma to enslave.
2: Yep.
1: Play this shorty here. It's clip 10, Yay on Hollywood Sacrifices.
2: Okay. Clip 10.
15: Mom ain't here. My mama was sacrificed.
16: Me too.
15: You understand?
16: Yeah, I appreciate you.
15: Michael Jordan, what about him? His daddy, right? Bill Cosby, his son, right? Dr. Dre, his son. You're out in Hollywood, a lot of people come up missing. Feels like it might be a lot of that in order to control, traumatize. They want to monetize and traumatize. And God loved me. You understand? They hit me. Gap, Adidas, all that away.
2: Yeah, yeah, yeah.
1: Dave Chappelle kind of talked about some similar things about what they do in Hollywood and how they control you. But yeah, monetize and I already forgot what the other word was. Oh, traumatize and monetize.
2: Traumatize, monetize.
1: Yeah, that's what
2: that's
1: it was.
2: That's it, man. That's it. So anyway, I mean, it's crazy, man. Like, I don't know if I just have no explanation. Like, yeah, I mean, I don't know, man. I don't think it's going to get to a point where like people are going to be like rounded up in boxcars or anything ever again, man. I just think that it's like, it just frustrates me how, like those that are in charge are perpetuating this to scare everybody into like creating this narrative where it's like, now we can't criticize people like in the banking industry. Like we can't do it now because of this. So I don't know, dude, I'm just, it's frustrating. It's crazy. So whatever.
1: I remember in college, we were told that if you like one of our history professors said, like,

0: really anti-Semitic. What's the picture that the rubbing his hand?
1: The hand rubber guy. Yeah, yeah.
0: Shylock Jew or whatever that's called.
1: Yeah, something.
0: There's a lot of that on BitChute. So take everything with a grain of salt. But a man who's been accused of anti-Semitism, who in no way, shape, or form is David Icke, who I'm a big fan of.
1: Yeah, me too, dude. Here's the other thing too, is that like when we were talking about things to talk about on the show, like lizard people was the first thing that came up, and like we're not even like trying to make a parallel here, guys, between like Jewish people and lizard people. These are two separate topics that we were hoping to discuss.
0: Maybe, but you're not. No, I think that was just for the sake of the joke, that was the connection, but nothing beyond that. Other than it's funny.
1: It is funny. So, but no, I got you. You know, I don't know. They're very lizard-like. Old, what's his face? Fucking Rothschild. That guy looks like a fucking lizard. I'm sorry.
0: Yeah.
1: I don't care. That's not anti-Semitic to say. That guy looks like a fucking snake lizard.
0: Yeah, but so did a lot of like the British royalty in there.
1: Yes. Yes. God. Yeah. Just gross. So,
0: lizard people come in all races, shapes, sizes, and colors.
1: Yes, exactly. You're the one that's projecting when you say anti-Semitism. Like, what? Not me. All right. So, David, I had David on. You've had David on too, right?
0: Yeah.
1: Last year I had him on. Dude, isn't that awesome? Like, was it just, I mean, you just had probably asked like two questions, right? Something like that, I'm imagining.
0: I think I took questions from the chat at the end of the show.
1: Nice.
0: But it was probably, I probably asked him a total of like three or four questions in the hour and a half we talked.
1: Yeah, that was
0: the
1: same.
0: And then at the end, I mean, honestly, it's like, I don't have as much to add to the conversation as he did anyway. So
1: yeah, so I had
0: he's like a brilliant mind, in my opinion.
1: I got his new book, and he was on Alex Jones like the weekend before we were scheduled to come on the show, and he was telling Alex about this new book that he just had that just came out. And I was like, what? No, how did I miss this? So I ordered it and I like read it like within, like I sat down and just read the whole damn thing in like 2 days. And I'm happy to report that there's a whole section on lizard people in here. So if you want, so here it is. This is chapter 9, Gods of the Matrix. Reptilians everywhere. There you go. Subchapter, reptilians everywhere. So what this is talking about is like the hijacking of human consciousness from what used to be like a fifth dimensional infinite awareness beyond everything. Like that was what human consciousness was. And then over time we got like segmented down into this third dimensional, like meat suit reality, basically. So like, but the human consciousness, the potential of human consciousness is so far beyond. And anyway, so it ties into lizard people too. So it's a good book.
0: I love Ike, but yeah, I have it's tangentially related, and I guess this is just kind of to get us into it.
1: Yeah.
0: It's not super lizardy, but this is the reptilian agenda laid out by David Icke in 1998. He's standing next to a highway, so you'll hear some cars in the background.
1: Okay, cool. So this is clip 20?
0: Yeah.
1: Okay, here we go.
2: Across the millennium years is crunch time in this whole agenda, crunch time for the human race. This is the time when this network of interbreeding bloodlines wants to bring in its global fascist structure of a world government to which nation states would be administrative units, of a world central bank and a world currency, a currency that wouldn't be cash, it would be merely electronic, for which there are fundamental implications for human freedom. And also the World Army, which is designed to be NATO, expanding and expanding as it is now, of course, to become the fully fledged World Army, World Police Force. And underpinning that little lot is designed to be a microchip population, in which we are microchipped with our financial details, our medical details, etc., etc. And that would allow not only electronic tagging, people knowing where we are all the time, it would allow the external manipulation through this electronic means of our mental and emotional processes. This will happen unless the human race wakes up and wakes up fast. And to do that, we need to understand what's really going on. And to let people know that, we've got to stop beating about the bush, stop pulling punches, stop pussyfooting around, keeping information from people, oh my goodness, how will they react, and just say, this is going on, take it or leave it, make of it what you will, but this is what's going on.

0: Yeah.
1: Across the millennium years.
0: I think I agree with both. I love that. I mean, even way like 10 years ago, Alex Jones screaming like, I think David might be right. I think they might yeah. be reptiles. It's like,
2: yeah,
0: it seems like there's definitely a some kind of subhuman, or not subhuman, but supernatural interdimensional force behind this push of globalism and the blueprints for the way they're trying to enslave the whole planet.
2: I mean, yeah, I mean, it's so anti-human, like Alex always talks about. Like, it's like literally people that are seeking the throne so that they can, you know, eventually phase out humanity, the human race. And all their agendas are to corrupt our humanity. You know, it's all designed to make us feel like the whole COVID thing and just like the whole trans thing. It's like, you're not perfect. You're not some divine creature made by God. You're gross. You're disgusting. And this is another thing Owen talks a lot about too, is like being in a city, the, like what you, like you have less and less regard for your fellow humans being in a city. It's like, you know, you just like, you see somebody just homeless on the street, just passed out. You just step over them like they're a pile of garbage. Like, you have less regard for your fellow humans, and you start over time to look at humans as mm-hmm. less valuable, and it just diminishes people's worth, you know? And when really, like, at the end of the day, we're all born like these perfect little beautiful creatures, but then life just, you know, has a way of really being hard on all of us. And some of us fall really hard, you know, and it's just like, but we still are all people. We all still have that single point of consciousness. You know, we're all still representative of that consciousness. And it's like, you know, it's just crazy how all of these agendas are trying to pull us away from our humanity. And that's like a force. Like, I see that as like a force. Like, it's like, it's almost like whether they're people that are being propelled, almost like they're possessed to carry out this force, or it was just like a blanket, like a net that's cast over. But it feels like this very deliberate force that's being used to like take us so far away from our humanity, man. And even us just like sitting here having a conversation on the screen, like some people would argue that this is like detracting from our humanity. But I don't know. I don't agree with that, because like I feel like I've made so many connections with so many amazing people via this technology, right? So the yep. technology in and of itself isn't like something that's pulling us away from our humanity, but you know, it's definitely hijacked it and changed what it means to be human, for sure. You know?
0: Yeah, I mean, I think, yeah, like you said, the connections that I've also made are all in all a net benefit with technology. As long as you're not staring at it, it's okay to talk to people on screen, as you're not staring at the screen all day, every day, I think you'll be
2: yeah.
0: all right.
2: Yeah, exactly. Exactly. But yeah, dude, it's not a human force. There's something, I mean, when we talk about like the idea of this being a spiritual battle, man, like it feels like evil. Like, it really feels like evil. And then it manifests in weird different ways. You know, it's almost like some people are vacant. Some people are hollowed out, and then they're able to be infiltrated by that force. And it's probably the trauma. It's probably this society of trauma that we have that vacates people, that allows these like evil forces to even, you know, indwell with inside them. You know what I mean? Like, it seems like that's the only explanation. Like, I don't know. And of course, yeah, all these evil, degenerate, negative things are the things that are being propped up and being, you're told that you're virtuous. And I'm not, you know, yeah. Yeah. Virtuous.
0: There's definitely, yeah. Like I said, there's definitely some, I mean, I think technology itself probably came from it's alien. A lot of it's alien technology.
2: Yeah. It
0: came from somewhere.
2: Well, the idea of like interfacing with interdimensional, like interfacing with interdimensional beings that are providing technology in exchange for the blood of children, right? Isn't that the claim, perhaps? Like, you bring yeah. us, you create suffering and pain in the world, and we will reward you with technology.
0: That's what Hitler was into, right? The real society and the witches he traveled around with, and what NASA adopted. It's like, you smoke DMT, or, you know, take you child sacrifice in combination with psychedelics, and then the clockwork elves and the giant mantis mm-hmm. man come and show you how to build a rocket ship or the internet or whatever.
2: Whoa, that'd be crazy, man. That'd be crazy. I never did DMT. I never went down that road.
0: I don't recommend it.
2: No. No, I've heard mixed things. Someone
0: who's done it a handful of times.
2: Yeah.
0: It's just too, I feel like it's what happens when you die. And I don't think you're really meant to have your soul leave that far out of your body.
2: Wow. Interesting. I've done a lot of mushrooms. I've had a lot of mushroom trips, and that was very, you know, powerful. I'm glad I had those experiences when I was younger, but you know, I can't do it. Can't do it anymore. I'm trying to like elevate all naturally these days. So,
0: yeah, well, that's Yoda said, easier, faster, quicker, more seductive, whatever that thing was. It's like the psychedelics are kind of, they can be that route where it's like, you know, you spend the, put in the time and effort through just maintaining a healthy lifestyle and fasting and taking care of yourself and spiritual practice. That's probably in the long run going to be better if you can do it. Yeah.
2: Yeah, totally. Totally. Fasting, huh? That's interesting. I actually do kind of like intermittent fasting. Like I don't really eat much during the day. Usually when I get home from work, I'll have like one big meal, but that's something I wanted to do. In fact, I just got a call that my job got canceled tomorrow. So I don't have anything to do for the next couple of days. I might as well just fast while everyone's eating like shit. I went to a Christmas party last night. I had like seven cookies, like big ass cookies, dude. It was so bad. So maybe my body, maybe I need a fast. I don't know.
0: I'm not a big sweets guy.
2: No, see, I'm not either, but I just couldn't resist.
0: That's how you know you're not a lizard person though. Cause they only eat like, well, not just baby blood, but also like mice and rats and insects.
2: Okay. Okay. They don't eat cookies though.
0: Probably not. Maybe baby blood cookies.
2: That's hilarious.
0: Just a little teaser here. The last clip on there, the Reptilian Anthem.
2: Let's see. They're all not in order. So Reptilian Anthem, got it.
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4: Let's get down to business. We Reptoids have had a great decade. Thanks to propaganda in the media, we have made society more tolerant of our kind, from the Geico Gecko to the Shape of Water. We even got K. Rool in Smash! We did it, everyone!
2: No, that's hilarious. They did it!
0: K. Rool in Smash. They did get K. Rool in... So, it's not all bad things that the reptiles...

0: You just gotta keep living, man. LIVIN.
1: Hey, Pfeiffer, you doing a fucking show or not?
2: Hello, Pfeiffer.
3: Hey, Pfeiffer!
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0: Yeah, Billy Strings there with My Alice. And hang on.
1: Yeah, that's a good banjo.
2: Can never get too much banjo.
0: That's right. You can't get too much banjo, especially when Eric Weisberg is on Net-Net's birthday list this morning. He would have been 87 today. And let's just give him one of these. Squeal like a pig, Net-Net. Net-Net Beatty?

0: Bluegrass nationalism. There we go.
1: Yeah.
2: Eric Weisberg and Steve Mandel. Eric Weisberg would have been 87 today, dueling banjos, of course. Made famous on the old Deliverance movie, which, you know, I just call Saturday. Saturday in the Ozarks. Let's see here. Got a little Bronwyn Keith Hines. And interestingly, I might note that she might be going by the mononym of Bronwyn now. She might have just dropped the professionally, just going by Bronwyn. And this is Flower Child. It's a new one.

0: All right, Bronwyn there with Flower Child, and
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0: Yeah.
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0: That's right. And we do participate in the value for value system here on the 2 hour Folk Hour. And so if you find this curation of the Folk Hour tip worthy, you can go ahead and head over to the Podcasting 2.0 apps and send in a boost, like Bully Steed did last night. She sent in 11 sets, that's her row of banjos. And she said, Cornbread and Butter Beans by the Carolina Chocolate Drops at Mount Fest, Brevard, North Carolina. Mount Fest, Brevard, North Carolina. Music request, please. On the Sunday, 2 hour Folk Hour, Blue Heart, Green Heart, Banjo. Yeah, sure. And, well, we'll go ahead and play that. And like Bully Steed did, you can go ahead and boost in any requests or just, you know, and in the grass if you'd like. So, here's Carolina Chocolate Drops.

0: Thank you. Carolina chocolate drops there. Cornbread and butter beans. I think Dame Booley's deep was trying to get a secret twofer there. Because she knows there's no... I mean, she's been listening since day one. She knows what's going to happen next. There's no way I can play that song without playing this one. Because they forgot an important ingredient. Surly mofo, you're going to get hungrier, buddy.
1: All righty. You ready? Some bacon in my beans.

0: Oh, yeah. Joe Mullins and the Radio Ramblers right there. A little bacon in my beans. And while we're talking about breakfast, why not bring in the Broco?
1: Tick, tick, tick.

mama won't know a hot guitar big in here. 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Don't

0: You are in tune to the No Agenda stream. This is the Sunday morning 2 hour folk hour. I am the Reverend Dr. Pfeiffer. That's right. That was AJ Lee and Blue Summit with You'll Never Leave Heartland Alive. Good old coal mining tune there. And let's see. Got about an hour left here in the 2 hour folk hour before I transition over, plug everything in, you know, and do a little rock and roll pre-show. Pfeiffer style. But, well, let's see here. Let's go ahead and sneak a drummer in.
1: When you weren't looking, someone snuck a drummer into
0: the room. That's right. This is Fireside Collective.

0: All right. Yeah, Billy Strings there. We're in the grass now. That was the title track off of his Home album. It was not a Pink Floyd cover, as I said. That was live from Asheville, North Carolina, February last year. And let's keep it going with a little... wait, I gotta find my thing. There it is. Nope. Where's my... There it is.
1: Or Green Sky?
2: Green Sky, Bluegrass?

0: Yeah, Yonder Mountain String Band there with Crazy Train. How about, this is a song we haven't played in a while. This is a dude named by the name of Ian No. He's doing a song called Meth Head.
1: I saw him.

0: All right, Madonna, moving on along, we got Tim Ferriss, the guitarist for INXS. He turned 69 today. Nice. Nanette is sure he has changed over the years. All right. Just don't change. Because he can't follow his own advice.
1: It's called Don't Change. Got an album out called Shabu Shaba. And we'll see you around, America.

Yeah, in excess with Don't Change There. Moving on, Billy Sputnik Spooner, guitarist for the Tubes, turns 77 today. He maybe doesn't want to talk about age right now, but maybe later. Because the song is called Talk to You Later. Get it?

0: Oh, we just ended like that. Woo, I wasn't ready for that. All right. Well, that was the Tubes. I'll talk to you later. All right. So the next thing here, Barry Hay, singer, guitarist, flute, and sax player. Whoa. For Golden Earring, turned 78 today. And Net-Net doesn't think that this song's about Charlie Kirk. And Net-Net also wonders if that was too soon. But normally, when I got a track this long, I tell you to get deep in the grass. But I don't think that's going to work for this one. But do it anyway.
1: Okay, this is a new one called When the Bullet Hits the Bone.

0: Golden earring there, when the bullet hits the bone, for Barry Hay's birthday. And last but not least, Billy Joe Shaver would be 87 today. Might as well end the song about trains. Oh yeah, I love train songs. Here we go. This is Billy Joe Shaver with George on a Fast Train.
1: Remembering one of the pioneers of the outlaw country movement, Billy Joe Shaver.

Billy Joe Shaver, George on a fast train there. And that concludes the Net Ned birthday report. Thank you very much, Net Ned, for producing that segment. Although I think it'd be pretty cool if you actually produce, like, I don't want to say it like that. I think it'd be cool to have more voices on the No Agenda stream, including within the shows. So, Net Ned, if you ever got the hankering to just, like, completely produce that segment with doing all the intros and stuff yourself, I would totally play it that way. I think it'd be cool. All right. All right, let's keep it rolling here on the Rock and Roll Pre-Show. Let's get a little purple.

0: Thank you.
1: New Riders of the Purple Sage there with Jasper. And that was pretty purple. But with Sir Nubbin in the troll room, I don't think it was deep enough, huh?

And since the stream went live this morning, you heard Salty Sessions with Salty Crayon. And I played a little bit of Julian Lennon. And it made me think of the Claypool-Lennon Delirium, which Salty wasn't familiar with. So I let him know I'd hook him up a little bit later here on the Rock and Roll Pre-Show. So I've got some Claypool-Lennon Delirium here. And this is a tune about, somebody I'm known to have an interest in. This is a tune about Jack Parsons.

Psychedelic rock there from the Claypool Lennon Delirium. That was Blood and Rockets. Jeez, Pfeiffer, what are you, some kind of Thelemite? Here's some songs from the 90s.

You're in tune to No Agenda Stream, where freedom lives and censorship comes to get its ass kicked. Yeah. And, this is Rock and Roll Pre-Show. Reverend Dr. Fire filling in for Darren No, who's going to be on a little bit later with No Agenda, being joined by Larry Blydner. And they'll be the main host for that this Sunday morning. Let's see here. Speaking of Darren O, I bet he never played this song on the Rock and Roll Pre-Show before. I have to check with Void Zero. This song's probably never been played on the Rock and Roll Pre-Show before. It's Massive Attack with Liz Fraser.

0: Yeah.
1: Massive attack with Liz Fraser there. Of course, you know, I might have played that song just so I could get this reference in, because we got a lot of crossover listeners with the Higher Side Chats podcast, and longtime listeners of that podcast will be familiar with the Chris Knowles interviews, in which he goes into kind of how freaky Liz Fraser is as far as like all the occultic synchronicities and things like that. So, Dane Bluestein knows what I'm talking about. Anyway, Billy Bones there in the troll room was saying, do not request Dr. House unless you have really good insurance. But what about Dr. John? You can request Dr. John if you got a really good rev doc. This is the Tedeschi Trucks Band doing a Dr. John cover. I Walk on Gilded Splendors.

0: All right, Tedeschi Trucks Band, I was feeling that. So let's keep it going with Blackberry Smoke and Almond Betts Band. This is Jesus Left Chicago. You probably heard the feds were coming. Hey, Ken Wharf, how you doing, buddy?
1: Let's play one for Dusty Hill.
0: And Dusty Apples, too.

0: Oh yeah, Stone Temple Pilots there, tripping on a hole in a paper heart. That was from Bizarre Festival 2001. Yeah. Whenever it was before September 11th, that would have been nice. Everybody was still having fun. Let's see here. Let's keep it going with that kind of vibe. I got some Red Hot Chili Peppers here. I'm going to give them a preemptive one of
1: these. That's a negative 10 for the flagrant use of the drum set.
2: What's up, Jimmy?

0: Mr. Pharmacist.
1: Yeah. And I know we got some drinkers in the rock and roll pre-trolls. Probably some people working the program. So it's time for a gratitude meeting. That's right. Let's get grateful.

Casey Jones needs to watch his speed, and I need to watch my levels. I was banging him out on that one. Good recording there. That was from Winterland. But let's see here. I was in Boston. The Boston boys with the party noise.

0: It's a beautiful morning.
1: Oh, please, isn't it?
0: The trolls are all in their trollage. Let me see. I do have it. Let me grab the noise gate here, because there is a low rumble.
1: Ooh, low rumble.
0: We just need to, I think, boost the threshold a little. So, like, right there it disappears. Now let me hear you to make sure.
1: 1, 2, 1, 2, here I am.
0: Yeah, that sounds good.
1: Good.
0: I mean, as long as we're just getting right over the threshold of the rumble.
1: Yeah.
0: It must be the energy just from Moose the Wonder Dog somewhere in the
1: house. That's it. He's very happy, very hyper this morning. This afternoon, I should say.
0: Which is good. We got the main recorder running. We got the backup recorder running. I'm sure trolls everywhere have backups running to the backups, to the backups, to the backups, to the backups.
1: No doubt.
0: Which means, I guess, there's only one thing left to do.

0: coffee mug or whatever, and then had her on video doing that, and then claimed that she was poisoning him to try to put her in jail over the whole bit. And the wife's like, no, he told me to put the poison into the mug. At which point, who do you believe?
1: Yes.
0: Could be either way. Could just be somebody smart enough that's like, well, okay, I was putting poison into his coffee mug. Oh, well, oh, he told me to do it because we had ants.
1: You had ants.
0: You don't want ants. You do not want ants. And just a quick AI story before we have a boots on the ground, because this, if you fly, this is terrifying what's going on in Canada.
2: From the outside, it's pretty clear. This is not the air traffic control tower you're used to, because controllers are elsewhere, maybe even in another city.
3: But you can start seeing movement, so it helps our air traffic controllers and our traffic services staff be able to pick out the things that are relevant to them.
2: NAV Canada says this is the future, remote air traffic control with new high-tech features.
3: It's the same level of service that we end up providing. Essentially, all we're doing is we're taking the visual view of someone looking out of a window, replacing that with a digital view onto screens.
4: Super exciting time, obviously.
2: Ottawa's Kongsberg Geospatial designed the system and says it will provide access to services in remote community, just as it has in the home of its parent company, Norway.
5: As we're seeing the development and implementation of AI into more and more technology, this is another great example where the system can continue to learn, you know, what am I looking at? What are the aircrafts? What are the weather conditions?
0: What could go wrong, Larry? We're going to take the tower from your local airport.
1: Yeah.
0: And we're going to consolidate it and put it elsewhere. Now, I understand putting some of these tools into effect, but moving people to a remote location means really bad things can happen. I understand the staffing issue, and we've got people that are responding to this.
2: Travelers at the Ottawa airport aren't so sure.
6: Don't like it. I would rather people looking out a window.
7: The more you put stuff like this in, the more it screws up. All right? You need the human factor, regardless.
2: Hamilton Airport, with 300,000 travelers a year, will be the first fully remote location, and those air traffic controllers have been asked to move to Kingston. The union is concerned they might leave the field instead.
8: And attrition is only, I'll say quote unquote, only, 10 or 20%. We can't afford to lose a single air traffic controller right now in Canada.
2: NAV Canada says this change could be part of the solution. When fully operational, up to 15 airports could be remotely monitored from Kingston.
3: It provides more flexibility in our staffing in the long run.
9: NAV Canada says that it won't be moving to Hamilton until a year of shadow testing in Kingston shows no possible issues and until all regulatory hurdles are cleared. With the stakes for all involved so high, whether this comes to an airport near you remains up in the air.
0: I see what you did there, up in the air.
1: Up in the air. Now, that's shadow testing. Does that include airliners with real people on board?
0: Well, of course, because what this would be is you're going to have the remote unit monitoring and doing their job, not actually communicating with the airplanes, but having this be a simulation kind of, but... One, I don't think a year is a long enough time to understand everything.
10: To be honest, we do make it look easy.
11: That's the hardest part.
0: Literally looking out a window. These are usually all done on instrumentation, which I understand you can go remotely. It kind of reminds me like what MLB did when they started going to New York for certain plays. Like, oh no, we need to do a video replay. Let's get New York on the phone.
1: Well, this is interesting because I saw a story earlier today that the biggest siphon of current air traffic controllers are video game developers. They like the way these guys operate, and they're the ones that are taking them off of the flight towers, which is kind of kooky, so there you go. It's a tie-in.
0: It is a it's a very stressful job. There's no question about it. The more I've been watching a few different channels that show the problems that have been going on in major airports around the country and around the world. And it's amazing what some of these controllers can do, and pilots. It's amazing when they totally are able to keep their cool, even though they know
1: yes.
0: the situation that they're in is not very good. With that said, you want to keep a human being. If the lines get cut between the airport that's being serviced and the remote location. Now, again, I understand adding a bunch of new equipment to a local, but to the tower that's there. But when you try to take everything and move it remote, if that line somehow gets cut, you're going to have big problems.
1: Sure.
0: But of course, what they're going to want is just pure AI. That'll be the next step.
1: Yeah. Hal will run all.
0: It'll just be a human watching the AI, allegedly, who's going to fall asleep, just like humans that are in the car. Once these people that get their Teslas or the self-driving cars, and they're just going along, and they're like, oh, wow, it's been, I tried this for 2 weeks, and it didn't hit anybody, so now I'm just going to relax. Yeah, and
1: why not?
0: That's when it drives you right off the bridge into the Gulf of America, baby.
1: Or the Strait of America.
0: Yes. We have a boots on the ground from Sir Darius Unity, Knight of the Sandhill People. He says, in the morning, thank you for your courage. Long live Mr. Buzzkill, as well as his legacy. Amen to that. And he said, the best podcast in the universe. And they put no agenda in parentheses. Thank you, Sir Darius Unity. Discussed data centers on Thursday's episode, and I remembered my pops and I did some work on them back in the day as union electricians. We were in the National Capital Region with Local 26, and I was an apprentice primarily on the fire alarm crew. I worked with fellow apprentices in Charlotte, North Carolina, as an unofficial member of the Local 379 as well, this very spring that just passed, to gather even more treasure/intel for Gitmo Nation. First, what I recall from my recent experience, the data centers are very mum's the word as of late. Construction workers must, if I recall, turn in their phones at the beginning of the workday, or to prevent unauthorized pictures or info from being made public, or more plausibly, maybe it was that they couldn't use their phones while on the job site. Yeah, they're very sensitive about that stuff getting out. He says, if they do, they risk getting an immediate pinky/pink slip. Now, for what my pops and I, foreman, told me from his experience in August or so of 2023, the data centers run 24/7, that they do. They have beefed up/armed security, and they lose out on at least $1 million per minute for each and every minute that they have shut down operations, especially if it's due to emergency repairs. And that, I think that's a little high, but the numbers that I've seen put it as possibly 20,000 plus per second or per minute, which adds up fairly quickly. If you're out for an hour, I mean, our power was out here for over 24 hours. So, you know, if you're losing 20,000 plus per minute, that is no joke.
1: No.
0: He says, we dealt extensively with long, heavy, and thickly protected cables and wiring. Oh, yeah, you have to have shielding on that, especially when the all-hands call went out randomly. We were often somewhat confused regarding exactly what our general contractors' clients needed or wanted from us, be it in the specs for material that we were installing or in the necessary tasks in general, which is also interesting when you're like, well, why are we doing this? You have to wonder exactly what's going on. He said, lastly, we had to install smoke detectors approximately every 6 feet. And if memory serves, they had to be drilled into the columns of the structure holding up the raised flooring. Yeah, these things are built so there's a lot of wires going around.
1: Oh, they're very creepy looking things. And I can guarantee that as we speak, there are probably half a dozen studios with scripts on their desk with titles like Data Center Doom. You know, there's definitely, I mean, it's just rife with terror. These things, and somebody's going to make a buck off that,
0: or they're going to lose a buck. I mean, there's a lot of,
1: well, that too. Yeah,
0: probably get to this more on the next show as far as the amount of money. A lot of people think it's turning into a bubble. A lot of people don't think any of the billions or trillions of dollars that are being raised for these data centers are actually going to pay off.
1: And what does Horowitz say about that? Is there a way to play that? And
0: I guess if you can short certain companies, we all know that there are memory shortages. It's amazing that memory that was worth like nothing 2 or 3 years ago, all of a sudden people want it because it's still memory.
1: Yeah.
0: And the chip manufacturers can't keep up. But as we've talked about here, the reality is, as this AI stuff continues, more and more will be brought into the home. It will be brought into small businesses. You can run some very capable models on hardware that cost, you know, in the $10,000 range, which for an average person, they're not going to pay that to play, you know, ChatGPT and ask it questions.
1: No.
0: But for any company, even small businesses,
1: sure,
0: that is a small bill to pay rather than paying 50 or 100 bucks a month for your AI in the cloud and risking your corporate data.
1: Mm-hmm.
0: And these things are already to the point to where they're getting into your own location. So these data centers, what are they going to be used for? As we talked about with Adam on the last show, it'd probably be a lot of pickleball courts or something. The boots on the ground continues. Yeah. Apologies for wasting so much time in getting this to y'all. Dovetailed with the following, my deep, sincere regrets and remorse that I haven't been an associate executive producer in well over a year. It breaks my heart, the Manhattans, he quotes, in a similar manner, my heart was shattered at the passing of the late, great Mr. John C. Dvorak. And he says, if y'all would be ever so kind as to mention, read at least some of this. It was good information, my friend.
1: Yes.
0: Live to tape episode, no agenda. I'd be deeply grateful, thankful, appreciative. No, thank you, he says. Love you, mean it, little girl, yay, and love is lit. Bless No Agenda Nation always and forever. God keep us all to stay blessed, free, and dangerous. Well, that's the only way we know how to do it.
1: Indeed.
0: And we love our boots on the ground. I put out a thing on X. I'm like, you want to be a podcaster? Everybody's like, are you giving up Larry's spot? I'm like, no. We're looking for people that can do boots on the ground, because while I love boots on the ground as the one-eyed podcaster, reading is sometimes a bigger pain in the behind than not. And we would just like to hear your voice. For people that have the ability to record audio, I'm trying to get a list of No Agenda producers with what your expertise lies in. Like, here we just had our AI dude. Like, so when the next AI story comes, I can reach out and be like, hey, this is the story. What's your take on it? Be the perfect reporter. Like, hey, what do you make of this?
1: Mm.
0: And we can get the boots on the ground from people in a way where people can hear your lovely voices rather than listening to the overly radio voices of Larry and Derry all day.
1: Is that what they say about us? Oh, dear. Oh.
0: I know they sound too good. Well, I saw a letter that came in that Adam forwarded that you kind of sound like a beatnik poet, which
1: I like that. That's kind of cool.
0: You kind of have that thing going on. Let's get the glove story in. I think that was one that
1: The gloves, baby. Yeah,
0: the gloves are interesting, and they're dividing people, and of course that means they're dividing the media. This is something that's been around for a while, which I think most of the stories are missing out on. They've been using these in jails. They're basically gloves with batteries that produce a shock much less than a taser would.
1: Yes.
0: This is from a Kentucky jail employee showing off the gloves, which I think is a good primer.
12: Basically, you put it on just like any glove, you know, right now they're off, I can touch it, you know, they strap on, and basically, you got a power button that you hit, it lights up, and then it's active at that point in time. So, I can touch anywhere on my body if I was to grab hold of my hand, which I'm not going to do. I've already experienced it. I don't want to put myself through it. It doesn't feel the best.
0: Yeah, you don't want to shock yourself.
1: I'll bet some will. There's going to be glove fetish freaks that'll be buying, you know, taking these right off the shelves fast as they can, no doubt.
0: And the interesting thing was, as he just pointed out, it needs to make contact with skin, which means their now skin. People can just, what are they, could just go head to toe in like Lycra or whatever that material is.
1: Yeah.
0: That would probably then insulate you from this because it's such a horrible, dangerous weapon.
1: Mm-hmm.
12: It doesn't incapacitate you, but it, you know, I've been exposed to this probably 10 to 15 times myself. And it's, I guess the best way to describe it, I mean, it basically takes all your focus off everything that's going to basically where you're getting grabbed at. And then as soon as you let go, it's gone. There's no marks that's left or anything like that. And it lets you get the control of the person to where you can get them in a safer location and actually try to gain compliance. And we've had the compliance gloves now for over.
0: That is a great word. We love compliance. It's always about compliance.
1: Always, yeah.
12: Before you.
0: Okay, that's probably a good art idea. Compliance gloves, make them snappy, though.
12: Yeah. And basically, it has been probably one of the best tools we added. One thing about, like, and I'll even show you, one thing about the gloves themselves is that they have a button on them. And again, it doesn't incapacitate a person like a taser. I'm sure several people have seen taser videos where you hit somebody and they fall on the ground and stuff like that. And get stiff. This has no incapacitation with it.
0: I wonder, I didn't do enough research here. Nobody is telling exactly what the charge is.
1: No.
0: That you're getting. So it's enough to make you stop resisting, allegedly.
1: Allegedly. Allegedly. I have my doubts about this. I really do.
0: Well, yeah, if the guy's on like bath salts or something, we've seen enough videos where tasers didn't work.
1: Didn't work, sure. And then when I saw this thing first mentioned online, it was in reference to apparently, allegedly, ICE has bought many hundreds or thousands of pairs of these things they're going to be using. So, which, you know, any day now, somebody from MS Now will be reporting that these are, in fact, a wearable firing squad. You know, that's how they're going to characterize this stuff.
0: CNN's already doing it.
1: Oh, there you go. Okay.
0: And again, the reality is this is less than a taser. That much is clear. So less lethal than what they already have. So this is trying to appease a greater majority of the population by having a way to do the job without doing massive damage. But still, it's going to be Trump bad, Trump bad, Trump bad. ICE is evil.
13: Well, the gloves, in theory, and GLOVE is for generated low output voltage emitter, so it's glove. The gloves generically are.
0: I know. I mean, whoever comes up with the acronyms, I got. Really? I have to give them credit on that one. That was pretty good.
1: Yeah.
13: It's glove. The gloves generically are a tool. So, like, you know, you put them on. There's sort of an on-off switch. So if you touch someone, they may not feel it. When you turn it on, they're going to get a voltage that's described as sort of an intense bee sting. They're not supposed to do it for longer than 15 seconds. So this may be helpful. And I will say that the devices have mostly been used, at least from the public record. The company is not speaking now, at least from the public record, in confined situations, a jail. That may make sense because there's really no freedom of movement.
0: Oh, there's no freedom at all in jails, madam, but
1: very little. Well, you know that these things are going to find their way very quickly into schools and subway stations and crowded buses. It's going to be a
0: right. Well, for law enforcement, okay. Now, for other people, you're going to be committing battery if you do this.
1: Yeah.
0: This is Juliet Kayyem, the CNN analyst.
13: Go forward to ICE and where we are now. This is asking for intense trouble for the American public.
0: Intense trouble for American public.
13: ICE is not known for de-escalation.
0: Oh, but wait, this isn't indeed. Okay. ICE is not known for de-escalation, she says.
1: Mm-hmm. Yeah.
0: But this is a tool that is way below the threshold of what they've had before, which would show that in good faith, anybody, again, if you had logic, would understand that this is a step towards de-escalation, because this is like a bee sting rather than you getting hit with the electric shock coming off a capacitor on your TV.
1: No. If they were serious about this, Darren, they would issue every squad of ICE guys pocket watches with chains and a competent hypnotist. And that's how to make people compliant. Just sit them down, swing that watch. They'll do what you say.
0: I don't know if that would work. The, ooh, you're getting sleepy.
1: That's it. Some audio, too. Yeah, now you got it.
0: You're getting on board. Very sleepy.
1: That's what I'm talking about.
0: Stop rushing me with that gun. No, no! Right, that's exactly the problem. Oh, but these gloves are bad.
13: The rules of engagement for ICE are not understood. And with this mandate from the White House of...
0: The rules of engagement for ICE...
1: Wow.
0: Are not understood. If somebody tries to mess with them, they will use the glove.
1: And more.
13: 2,000 arrests a day.
6: Yeah.
0: Oh, a day. 2,000 arrests a day.
1: That's too many.
0: Let's not talk about the fact that how many million people came in under Joey because he said, hey, come on in. Let's not talk about how crime rates actually seem to have gone down in some major cities, which I cannot prove it. You cannot prove it. Nobody can prove it yet, but it seems it's possible that violent gang members that are being sent back to their mother country maybe is one of the reasons why it's safer to walk around some places in the United States now.
1: Could be.
13: You are now have sort of issued ICE to sort of go around, touch people and zap them and say that they're not compliant. We know ICE.
0: Right. We can just say they can always say they weren't compliant, madam. But before they could shoot them or kill them or do something like that, now they're going to get a little owie. I mean, this is just insanity. The fact that the reality of this system is you're not doing any damage to somebody because of this glove.
1: Yeah.
13: I'm going to be direct here. We know ICE lies.
0: Oh, I'm going to be direct here. Ah, we know ICE lies. Oh, I bet you lie a little
1: bit. Direct.
0: Madam.
1: So direct.
0: Of course, ICE lies. This is, again, okay, give us the list of where ICE, which is not a person, of course, where has ICE lied? Where has ICE touched you on the doll?
1: That's it.
13: They've been shown to lie.
14: They have.
13: And so this...
0: They have! That's CNN. They have! Woo!
13: ...could be a real danger for the American public.
14: They have been shown to lie in court. And so, you know, judges have made those, made that very plain and clear. I do want to ask you about, because we've talked about this before, but it with this extra tool, when you consider the idea that there is a quota... Most departments have gotten rid of these, right? I mean, this was a whole big thing with law enforcement many, many decades ago. And now that it's back for ICE and ICE only, generally speaking, what does this do to law enforcement agents when they have this thing sitting over their head that, oh, we need to get 2,000 per day?
0: Yeah, it's a...
1: Wait a minute. She's saying that these gloves go back for decades? Is that correct?
0: No, she's just talking about quotas in law enforcement. Okay. And
1: all right.
0: I mean, the reality is the only reason the quota of the around 2,000 a day is there is because they started with so many millions of people that they had to get rid of. And this is nothing different than having a job. You work at a factory, you know, and you need to get X amount out. Well, you put a number on it and you say, well, here's our goal. Here's what we're trying to do. There's no like, well, if we don't get this amount of people, something happens. It's just, hey, this right now is the level we want to be at. But it doesn't mean they're rounding up people that don't deserve it.
1: No.
0: They're like, oh, no, they're not criminals. Oh, you mean, are they here illegally? Well, then technically, criminal. Homan did respond to the glove kerfuffle, if you will.
1: Oh, let's hear what Tom said.
15: And look, and there is no reason for it. I mean, bottom line is, you're right. It's just it's politics. It's sanctuary jurisdiction. In over a decade, I can't think of the hundreds of cases like this have happened. It's just one case after another. We'll talk about this today and tomorrow. Then we'll move on. The next week there'll be another one, some other place, in another sanctuary state. And what really upset me, the response from the governor's office was that, well, ICE has billions of dollars. They should be doing their job. We did our job. We located this person in their facility. We did an investigation, found out he is illegally in the United States. He has a criminal history. He is deportable. So we issued a detainer, asking them to notify us before they release them. Now, I don't care about sanctuary policies. All they said, we can't honor detainers. We don't think they're legal. There's nothing illegal. There's nothing against the sanctuary law in California for a deputy to just pick the phone up and say that, hey, this guy's being released in an hour. You don't have to hold him 1 minute longer than you would normally hold him. Just call us before we release him. It's common sense. So this person's dead because Governor Newsom and the state of California has put politics, hatred of President Trump, over public safety.
16: So look at what California has done to hurt you guys, to curb ICE enforcement. They make ICE agents easier to sue. They're banning cops from moonlighting for ICE, restricting ICE courthouse arrests, taxing immigrants' detention profits, banning masks for federal agents. They're doing everything possible to make your job harder. Now, think about if you're the family of that 68-year-old or that 68-year-old. How do you feel today?
15: Sick to your stomach that your government let you down. The state government let you down. Look, they put a lot of roadblocks up. They try to make our job more difficult, but the bottom line is, of June of this year, ICE made more arrests than any time in the history of ICE. A historic month in June. What did we do the next month in July? We blew June out of the water. We got another historic record. We're going to keep doing our job. You can make it more difficult. You can impede. You can interfere. But you're not going to stop President Trump from keeping his promise to American people.
0: Ian, I think he's right there.
1: Yeah, let's hope so.
0: You're not going to keep Donald Trump from doing what he wants to do, whether you like him or not. And the whole thing with these gloves, I don't understand, because they seem to be gentle enough. If you're like, well, the guy's like, I accidentally touched myself a few times. That sounded dirty. But hey, if it didn't knock him out, like, well, what's the problem?
1: Yeah.
0: Do you have any more stories for us today, or should we thank some people for...
1: Let's thank some people.
17: Yeah. I'm going to show my support by donating to No Agenda. Imagine all the people who could do that. Oh, yeah, that'd be fab.
18: Yeah, on No Agenda in the morning.
0: Yeah, we are a value-for-value proposition, which means this show is yours. You get to decide if you like it. You go over, you put a number on it, you go to noagendadonations.com, you help us keep the lights on. It's time, talent, and treasure, which means we need things like artwork. Man, this was a hell of a week for art. You have all sorts of ways to give us boots on the ground, support the show. It is your No Agenda show. That's one thing I picked up from Adam years ago, where it was always like, well, this is your No Agenda show. It's like, well, what do you mean by that?
1: Yeah.
0: It means it is the producers running the show. Everybody's a producer. The Podfather actually seems to be enjoying being a producer of the show.
1: Imagine that. He really is.
0: He says he likes listening to us. He listened to Planet Rage. That is why we are here right now, is because he listened to Planet Rage and he liked it. You can also get over into the troll room. Let's see.
19: Joke out. 15, 20.
0: Oh, there they are, 902 for a high.
1: That's not bad.
0: I mean, for us. I mean, for Adam and John, yeah. John would be like, that's not enough.
1: Of course, yeah.
0: For us, we need everybody to bring one friend with them.
1: No, bring two friends.
0: That would be better.
1: Yes.
0: The troll room is available over at noagenda.stream, but if you have a podcasting 2.0 app, you're notified when the shows go live. A bunch of shows use it. And it's great because a lot of people enjoy listening live because you don't know what's going to happen. Some shows will edit things or like, oh no, what did they say? If somebody rage quits, you might miss out on all the fun.
1: Yeah.
0: So you go over to noagenda.stream. You listen live. You get a podcasting 2.0 app. You take part in the troll room shenanigans. And if you are able to prompt an AI, or maybe if you're a real artist, we'd love the real artist. I know. For me, the guy that is the AI prompt jockey, I like the real art. And a lot of people that are like, I don't think this guy ever listened to No Agenda. It's like, go to the No Agenda art generator. I'm only behind Nick the Rat in art wins. They're like, this guy's never actually listened to the show. I was sleeping through it. I bet you that was the issue. Oh, Mike Riley's coming in today. Oh man, he's gonna
1: that's good. That's good. We like
0: people that. Are going to have to up their game. The piece that we chose, and we knew it was going to be very controversial. Right. That's exactly what it was. And we had a conversation about it. And I got a email from a, I think it was a Viscount that was like, you know, that was JCD would never have let that go through because it was grotesque. And I'm like, I know.
1: Mm-hmm.
0: I know it was a bit grotesque. It was from Fret Pound, who this was win number one, which it was the very carnival looking
1: yes.
0: with the barker and then the pregnant woman with the
1: Fauci
0: vaccine.
1: Fauci was the carnival barker.
0: Oh, is that? Okay. I could see that. That's a Fauci. Oh, that's yeah. It looks even more insane than Fauci does normally.
1: Yeah, but that was him with like a walking stick, and he had the striped jacket on, the straw boater hat. Yeah, it was perfect.
0: And he's like, the number was 82, not 84. I'm like, I know, there's a little bit of artistic license.
1: It's okay.
0: But when the overall vibe worked, and since it was a cartoonish, you can get away with a little yes. bit more.
1: It wasn't clinical. It was an interpretation.
0: You know, the other ones, you know, the guy with the cat from Dr. Evil, the bears and the horses fighting. Scaramanga had a couple, like Burka Beach.
1: Yes.
0: I mean, we figured if we were going to go grotesque, you may as well really jump into it.
1: Yeah, we felt we just should take a chance and unsettle you a little bit. And apparently yes. we did.
0: In CSB, all the naked women are nice, but they're probably not going to get picked.
1: No.
0: When
1: I see the naked bodies, I hear John say, no, yes. cheesecake.
0: Yes. Cheesecake is okay, but they need to be clothed, CSB.
1: Yes.
0: And the Burka from Scaramanga we dug, but it took everybody like a half hour to realize she was sitting on cauliflower rather than, like, what is that?
1: What is that? Yeah.
0: It's got to be simplistic. Have we not learned anything? The simple joke goes. I was almost going to go with the CSB's eye patch guy because it was less offensive than the carnival barker one. But Larry convinced me. He's like, no, that one's more eye-catching. And you want to be eye-catching. So I'm like, well, we could go to an evergreen, but then the artist will never throw anything in because they'll be like, you didn't pick my art. And then I threaten to just make my own art and put it up there. Like, I can do it. I can do it. I've won, however, I'm only behind Nick the Rat. If you go to the leaderboard, you'll see Nick the Rat 193, me 141. So,
1: wow.
0: Nick the Rat will go down in history as the number one no agenda artist, unless somebody really, really comes out of nowhere. So thank you, Fret Pound. It is very much appreciated. Time, talent, and treasure. We got to keep the lights on, got to keep the microphones humming. So you got to send a Darren and Larry donation. I mean, just tell it. It's a Darren and Larry donation. We want to hear more of those guys.
1: Yes, please.
0: But we have a few people to thank for today's show.
1: Mm-hmm.
0: We have the executive producers, which is anything over $333. It's a number that everybody enjoys. And let me pull up the right screen here. The first one coming in with $1,888.88. That's one heck of a number.
1: It is.
0: Mike the Privileged Taco Salad, which I've heard a lot of good nicknames.
1: That's great.
0: The Privileged Taco Salad says, Dear Adam, Mimi, and the Dvorak family, in the morning, spelled MORNING, after listening to show 1888, I discovered that I must have been living under a rock for most of my life. When my buddy Gary hit me in the mouth back around episode 1357, he mentioned the podcast was done by John C. Dvorak and Adam Curry. My response was, John who? I knew who Adam was from MTV, but I had never heard of JCD. I was hooked from the start and have not missed any shows since. I learned quickly that the both of you know what you're talking about and set feelings and thoughts straight in my mind. That is one of the greatest things about No Agenda.
1: Yes.
0: I liked finding people who think the way that I do. I have questioned things that the mainstream media reports for as long as I can remember. One instance is when George W. Bush was president and Gerhard Schroeder was the German chancellor. The American news was claiming and quoting things that Schroeder was saying, and the German news was quoting things and saying what George Bush was saying. I just happened to be learning German at the time, and I picked up on what was being translated and could only go, no, that's not what he said from both sides. The news was embellishing the reports. Imagine that. What, gambling?
1: Round up the usual suspects.
0: Exactly. And this is, especially when things get translated, you know, there's going to be funny things going on. He continues, I, like you and JCD, am also a jack of all trades and a master of none. I have donned a lot of different hats in my life and know quite a bit by doing so. Again, you two showed me that there are others who are like me. Past nicknames were Hazmat Mike, Out of Scope Mike, and Rock and Roll Mike, just to name a few. Experiencing the love that was shared for JCD was amazing, and I am proud to be able to be a part of such a great group. Gitmo Nation rocks. Yeah, it's even better than Schoolhouse Rocks.
1: Definitely.
0: I do hear John grousing at me for the length of this note, so I will close it by saying God bless you all. And then he has Met Ville Liebe en Alle, which I had to look up, which I know I butchered. It means with much love to you all in German. He says, Mike, the privileged taco salad. P.S. Kudos to Larry and Darren for their filling in. I have to admit that I visualized Tommy Chong when Larry speaks and lost it when he said, dude, wait, maybe you do have a Tommy Chong thing going on.
1: Really? So I'm either a beatnik poet or I'm a Tommy Chong. Wow.
0: Or a total stoner. Yes.
1: Yeah. Jeez.
0: He says, PPS, please accept my $1,888.88 donation in honor of JCD. We do thank you very much. And then handwritten at the bottom, which I want to let you know, my AI got right. Typed is better than my chicken scratch. But hey, if the AI can tell what it is, that's all that really matters.
1: Yeah. But
0: thank you very much. I guess he's already cool. A knight. If there's any title change or anything, please let us know. But thank you, Mike, yes. The privileged taco salad.
1: Thank you, Mike. Next up is Dr. Don and Dame Audra. 333.88 from places unknown, and but there's a jingle request, Darren. It's a double up.
20: You've got
21: double up.
20: It's karma.
0: See, there was none, but I just had to make myself a note to remember and get it so it could be quick, like the Podfather.
1: Mm.
0: Up next, Manuka Gold from Hudson, Florida, $250. 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And I can attest, the stuff is really good. Have you gotten yours yet? Have you got your address to them? Did you let them know where to find you?
1: I haven't, but I promise I'll, because I'm a honey freak and I can't wait. So yes, thank you for the reminder.
0: It is fantastic stuff.
1: Next up is Brandon Baldwin of Manteca, California. 222.22. C-note from...
0: Yeah, it seems like it might have gone to the wrong address.
1: Went astray, huh?
0: Yeah, so make sure you send in the note to notes@noagenda.com. The back office said they haven't received it yet, or any note, Brandon. So send it again to notes@noagenda. Wait, I'm sorry. You must have sent it to noagenda.com. It is noagendashow.net. notes@noagendashow.net. notes@noagendashow.net. And we will do a make good for you on the next episode. Then coming in, Stefan Trockels from Soest, Denmark?
1: I guess. I'll go with that.
0: Hi, gents. I know he's donated to our other shows. I'm blanking on where he's from. Hi, gents. Much appreciated that the two of our producers moved from brunetti-like backroom producing to being off-cam news models. Well, I mean, we are very pretty, Stefan. I mean, you know that. At least Larry is. I have to wear the eye patch.
1: I'm gorgeous.
0: He says, I would like to request any jingle with love in the title, except love you mean it. that is an interesting request.
1: Yes. And his donation was $221.17.
0: Had love in it.
4: Tastes like poop.
0: Thank you, Stefan. Yeah.
1: Next up is Eli the coffee guy. And I'm so excited, Darren. Guess what? He's got my address and he's sending me some of that fabulous gigawatt coffee.
0: Oh, you're going to be wired.
1: I am. He's from Bensonville, Illinois, 208.16. And Eli says, gentlemen, I read the newsletter, and figured the Strait of Hormuz sovereignty line was you guys having a laugh. Some snide throwaway. Then I saw some news articles with Trump trolling that pretty soon he'll declare it a territory of the United States. It's hard to tell a bit from the news anymore. Life often imitates comedy. Thanks for the laughs and great media deconstruction. 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Stay caffeinated. Eli, the coffee guy. Thanks, Eli.
0: Thanks, Eli. I got to get back to him. Some of the producers, they want to do a Saturday meetup in September.
1: Oh, that's exciting.
0: And it's either they want to make sure I never do another show or they want to say congratulations. I'm not too sure which yet.
1: You'll find out.
0: But coming in next with $200, Linda Lupatkin from Castle Rock, Colorado, says, jobs, karma. 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And Linda Liu, Duchess of Jobs and writer of winning resumes.
20: You've got
21: jobs,
20: karma.
1: Don Mills of Shasta Lake, California, donated $200. And Don says, keep the best podcast in the universe going. Glad to hear the media deconstruction will continue. Well, thank you, Don.
0: Yeah, we're planting the flag just like on D-Day. We're just putting it up there, daring anybody to come take it. Up next, Brenda Forcade, Paulsboro, yeah. Washington, came in with $200. No, these are the associate executive producers. Thank you very much, Brenda.
1: Next up, Anonymous gave $200 from Parts Unknown. And whoever you are, Anonymous, we thank you very much.
0: Then also with $200, Sir Lawrence of Dystopia says, in the morning, Darren and Larry, as you read this, our northern Silicon Valley in the morning of John meetup will be in the rearview mirror. Thanks go out to Pizzeria Violetta, Sir Crazy Recalcitrant Steve, and the Dvoraks in attendance for the gathering of the roundtable. No Agenda Nation lives on. Thank you for taking the helm during the interim. Regardless of how the show will morph in the future, I am convinced that with the multi-universe of talent that is the No Agenda Producers Network, the show will go on. As we are currently having an ant battle at our redoubt in Maxwell Park, may I please get an I've Got Ants? And this I loved. He said, I thank you for your courage.
1: Oh.
0: No doubt a little nod to the Planet Rage podcast that Larry and I came from for 5 years. Sir Lawrence of Dystopia, Baron of Maxwell Park.
22: I got ants.
1: There we go. Next up is Sir Swiss Senna from Wadenswil, Zurich, Switzerland. $104.69. I just made a PayPal payment of $104.69, which is the equivalent to 88.88 Swiss francs in honor of JCD. In my 63 years, I cried twice over the death of a well-known person. The first time was when the musician Prince died on April 21st, 2016, and now when I learned of the passing of Buzzkill. As the occasional organizer of the Swiss meetup, I decided the producers of my region should meet again in Zurich at the cozy rooftop bar near the main station on Saturday, August 29. I remember the discussion between the two of you if I would be eligible for the title of Black Knight, and in the end you gave it to me. I wear it with pride, just like my ceiling ring. I wish you all the best, the Dvorak family, the Curry family, and the two good souls who generously took over the mics for the time being. I'm curious of what the future will bring for my favorite podcast, the best podcast in the universe. Best regards, Sir Swiss Senna.
0: Yeah, thank you very much. And Sir Robertson of Two Sticks up next from Dos Palos, California, came in with 101.79. Thank you very much.
1: Alan Bean of Beaverton, Oregon, $100.
4: Kick the ab stream on. Can you still do the No Agenda stream? I'm locked out. I'm banned.
5: Yeah.
4: I'm banned again.
5: Because I'm a Republican.
4: I'm banned again.
5: As long as we all band together.
4: Do you want to test out your clips again there, NetNed?
22: Yeah, hold on.
5: Run out of time.
4: They're still on donations.
15: Elon the monkey!
5: Run out of time.
4: That's so loud compared to you. That's so loud.
5: Red line.
4: Hold on. I thought I heard a meetup report.
15: Elon the monkey!
4: That's still like blown out. I heard a donation note about a meetup, so I thought they were on the meetup reports, but no.
15: Elon the monkey!
4: They're still on donations. That's a little better, but you can still crank it back like 3 dB, at least.
5: Just a titty bit.
15: Yeah. Elon the monkey!
4: That's perfect right there.
5: There you go. That's what we want.
22: Hold on, let me get my Whitmer clips over there, Herb Kimmel clips, excuse me.
4: Same guy.
23: He's so good.
22: Same dude.
23: The one you just played is outstanding.
24: Nice work!
25: Who the hell is Ice Spice?
5: Ice.
4: I think she's a money girl. I want a t-shirt that says that so bad. Right.
6: Crank mine.
4: Who the hell is Ice Spice?
5: Who the hell is Ice Spice?
4: I'm sure she's great.
5: He just dives right into it. Like, he knows fully the implications, but he just doesn't give a fuck.
26: More than 100 million adults in the United States are now fully vaccinated, which is good, but unfortunately, more than 1 in 4 say they are not planning to get the vaccine ever. 26% of Americans.
4: I mean, you could crank it up like 1 or 2, but it's a lot better than it was, that's for sure.
22: Okay.
26: Are planning to skip the shot altogether,
4: yeah,
26: which
4: that's good.
26: Is crazy to me. I get the
4: is that R.I.P. Wheezy?
22: What's that?
4: Is that when he says, rest in peace, Wheezy?
22: No, I had that last time. There's
5: Free Little John.
22: There's no shortage of him fucking like shilling for the vaccine.
4: It's almost like to a Colbert level.
22: I kept having to go back and like, I'm like, oh man, I think I played that on the last show. And then when I go back and look through all the clips, I'm like, no, I guess it didn't. So he's like all in for pharma.
4: Hell yeah. Oh, I need to get the phone lines up.
5: Being gay.
22: Hold on a second. I had a knock at the door. The pizza delivery guy showed up. So I'm going to grab a slice.
5: What? You ignore none of me. I want some pizza guy handing me a hot pie.
4: Just the guy, not the pizza?
22: Friggin' Detroit style.
5: Handing me a hot pie. What? You trying to take me out of context? With your wishful thinking?
4: All right, they're at the $50 donation.
15: Let
2: me just show you some fun stuff I found on Twitter.
26: What prompted you to tweet that?
1: I was going
26: to
1: tweet this, too. Maybe I should.
3: Are they doing a second half of show?
4: I think they just kind of wrap it up after the... They do, like, the meetup reports. I don't even know if they're doing tip of the day. I don't think they are. So, copy. I'd say we're probably looking at about 10 to 20 minutes till we start.
3: Okay. Just furiously trying to get in here and trim off as much as I can. I'm a little overstuffed.
4: I feel that. I watched like 10 Kissinger documentaries and I still like have no idea what I'm doing about Kissinger. I have no idea.
3: Excuse me.
4: They're doing knightings now.
5: Damn, imagine if you got knighted in this era. They should have a different color knight, like a periwinkle knight or whatever.
4: Fisher Price knighting ring.
5: Duplo knights.
3: It's a ring pop.
4: Yeah.
5: Because it sucks. Oh, my goodness.
3: It's kind of...

0: Crazy Steve. Oh, I was thinking of, I thought that was from Strong Bad, but I'm thinking of A. Steve, that guy that walks up and always goes, "Hey, Steve!"
1: Scuba Steve?
2: Bah. Ouch!
3: What are you doing over there?
1: Setting plastic up.
0: Oh, I forgot about this Bill O'Reilly drop.
4: I think I'm going to commit suicide.
1: So relatable. Oh, I like it very much.
0: Get my Art Bell phone line drops ready.
5: Hello. Hello. Hello. Hello. Hello. Hello. Hello. Good morning. You're on the air.
6: Nice.
7: Chaplain Milo Curtis from Chesapeake.
4: Hello.
0: Milo Curtinopolis.
8: Hello.
4: Hello.
0: Yeah, get those ready for the phone line.
8: Oh, brother.
0: If anybody ever calls.
8: None of this is good.
0: Last time, I think because it was 2.5 minutes.
4: Shoe lovers.
0: We would always have somebody call in at like 2.5 minutes in right at the end. It's like, oh.
1: Yeah. A poor time to sway the vote.
6: Is there a stream player on the
4: It's Exploding Dildo.
0: Yeah, actually, Cotton Gin put one in. Is Cotton Gin in here?
6: What is it? Is
0: douchebattle.com. And then inside of the actual voting system, Cotton Gin put a embedded stream player as well.
6: Perfect. Hell yeah.

0: Excellent. Yeah, that thing's smoking.
1: We tweaked it a little more last night. Or by we, I mean, I just told Cotton Gin if shit was working or not, pretty much. Nah, nah, nah, nah.
2: I was adopted to the dark. I was born to the dark, Batman.
1: Batman.
3: Stream count going down, steadily down. It's currently at 600.
1: Oof.

0: Let's see here. Battle of the Douchebags. S2 Finale Live.
1: Oh, yeah, I got a new... red bar drop I gotta do.
2: Kill someone, you faggots.
1: I like how he gets scared by the gunshot.
0: Pretty good.
1: Oh shit, where's the show at? I lost my audio. Hang on.
3: Oh, that's very beautiful. Thank you.
1: No Agenda Live. Donate, donate, donate is what it says.
3: Wow. That's amazing.
1: All right, now they are in the middle of the meetup reports now, for sure.
4: Can you hear those?
5: Yeah.
6: Oh my god.
5: It should be.
4: You good? Could you guys hear those? Hello?
0: Hi.
4: Hello. Can you hear
7: Hello?
4: That?
3: That's amazing.
4: Are those audible? Oh, wait.
8: Today, Paul Malone talking about health.
4: Was that audible?
5: Yes.
1: Yeah.
3: Okay. Wow. That's amazing.
9: Oh, that's very beautiful. Thank you.
2: Where do I get sex, lady?

0: orangutan lips and like a swollen pussy hanging out.
1: It's so overtly sexual.
2: Oh my gosh!

0: I want to look at your ugly, disgusting, fucked up, retarded face. I can't remember his rant that he
1: does. Are you smoking weed, bro?
2: What's the Dr. Phil one? You're stupid. You're ugly. I'm going to kill you. Give me $200.
3: Why are you yelling?
1: You're ugly. You are disgusting. I'm going to kill you. Give me $200.
3: Whoa. No.
1: Open the door or I'm going to throw rocks through your windows, you dumb whore. Okay, I'm high.
2: All right.
1: Bullshit.
0: That one really doesn't count because it's not from the Dr. Phil show. It's from Scary Movie 4 where Dr. Phil and Shaq are in the saw scene.
2: So.
0: Bullshit really doesn't count.
2: Scary Movie 4.
0: I think it's 4.
1: Bullshit.
0: Where Shaq has to throw a free throw.
4: Bullshit.
0: God, that's a hard sentence to say. Shaq has to throw a free throw.
2: Shaq sells free throws down by the seashore.
5: Yeah. Oh my God, it makes me so angry. We're gonna go to break. Come back.

0: jerk off. Yeah, brother, I really want to hear what you have to say, but it's weird. Like, it's like you're moving the phone away or putting it into your shirt or something.
1: I really like that one.
2: Yes. So I've got this one from Uncle Ted.
3: Oh, yeah. Oh, yeah.
1: Oh, it's last minute ISO. Kind of an exciting. All hands Uncle on Ted. Deck.
2: Yeah. I've got Mickey Rourke as a demo Dick Marchenko.
4: Not, baby, here I come.
2: Or
3: stop talking.
4: I gotta say, I kind of like, I dig Mickey because I dig Demo Dick too.
5: You think? Stop not,
4: baby, here I come.
2: Yeah, I think that's a good way. It's kind of like a fun little game that people can take part in.
4: Yeah, yeah.
2: So we will mark that one down. And
6: is that funny? It's pretty funny.
2: We will. I mean, we don't normally hear. You know, we'll do a clip of the day, or not a clip of the day.
1: What are you talking about, Darren?
2: I was looking for the tip jingle. But you know what? We don't need the tip jingle in honor of Jason.
5: Darren, have you ever considered smoking marijuana? Say, possibly.
2: If you have a medical bill at a hospital, call them up and ask for a discount.
7: Can I?
1: Is this a paid ad?
7: Quick sound check here.
2: Yeah, my wife had some tests done.
5: Rudy, life.
6: Yo,
2: in our hospital,
5: no agenda. Brought to you by Pfizer.
2: Discount for paying promptly, and they're like, yeah, we can give you 5%.
8: Give them
1: lots of bleeps
8: discount
1: and
8: code promo Darren033.
2: And then they always come back and say yes
1: for the dialysis clinic. 20% off.
2: It is a very nice way.
5: Random
2: to say,
5: rage relenting.
8: Tell him he got one eye.
7: Or, hey, Chris, can I play this for you real quick?
1: Yeah.
9: And I told the whole world about Romania. If you mentioned
7: that?
9: The name Romania, yep. Anywhere in the world.
7: And.
3: Oh! Yeah, who's in
1: Wait, I think they're announcing
3: now?
1: This. Hang on.
3: Who's in bed?
7: Okay.
3: Oh.
2: Live. It is the Battle of the Douchebags.
1: Hey.
2: Live. That's a good show. Well, you've been on that. You've, like, come
4: I've been
2: in.
4: On it several times. It's really good. Enjoy.
1: Hell yeah.
2: We have a couple of end-of-show mixes from Just Baker. We've got one from Sir Chris Wilson. Actually, I think we have three end-of-show mixes from Just Baker, so thank you.
1: All right, very much. Go ahead.
8: Three mixes
2: you can always use
8: from one guy?
2: Send those in.
1: I'll make some mixes. They'll hate them.
2: That's for dang sure.
1: I'm going to hate my mixes.
2: Coming to you from just outside.
1: It's just going to be a compilation up to a drumbeat of all the times Larry, Darren mispronounced the word. O'Neil.
4: And from the pretentious Connecticut shore, I'm Larry Blythe.
2: We will be
8: oh man, he's broadcasting out of Connecticut, bro.
1: He left LA for Connecticut. It's like
8: L City, bro.
7: Parallel move.
1: Yeah.
8: Holy fuck, dude. I feel like I heard that before and just
1: he's been there so
8: it.
1: Long, he believes Sandy Hook
8: respect.
1: Was real.
8: Yeah.
5: Didn't they just say the attorney or something got access to the plant or something? I can't remember what the hell.
8: Wow, this is so good.
5: There was a plant inside of InfoWars or something.
8: 2026.
1: What's
8: fully locked in.
1: I'm hearing some blings like a bling from somebody. I don't think it's.
5: I don't think it was
1: it's like a Windows notification.
8: Not it.
7: That was me. Sorry.
3: Oh my god!

0: before. This is a Gemma. That's the end of the show. A real banger.
1: Derka, Derka, very good.
0: Derka. 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
3: I guess, Spencer, you give me the cue when we're on, or when we're about to be on.
2: You betcha. I guess I can connect the both streams.
3: I gotta throw my vape on the charger. I'm gonna get cranky.
2: Charge that vape. I got my Camel's pack.
5: Where's my Nick stick?
6: Value for value.
5: Okay.
2: Then it's a good thing there's no commercial break. 1-2-1-2. Yeah.
7: In 5, 4, 3, 2. 5, 4.
8: Back in 5, 4, 3, 2.
9: Oh, that's very beautiful. Thank you.
2: Gas is expensive and shit. Gas is expensive and shit. We're on the bowl stream. No one's listening to us, so don't worry about
9: it. My balls and my nutsack look bloody.
2: This is like that Billy Joel song. They just keep saying things that happen.
10: I'm from Canada, so I'm not really very smart.

0: Has brought up is Austin's growing homeless population.
1: We spoke with a local agency.
2: Stream
1: that says
2: view's falling off a cliff. Currently
1: is the
2: at
1: solution to supporting these individuals and
2: 463.
1: Getting them back on
0: their feet. Ashley Horn is joining us now live from downtown Austin with more tonight. Ashley.
2: 460.
3: They show that in Lifetime now? I thought you had to be an admin listener count.
2: Trollcount.cottongin.xyz. Live graph. Up to the second.
4: Perfect.
3: Is that Goof? She said, I want to help all the homeless people. I want to house all the homeless people. Is that Chris Wills? They all sound the same.
5: We're connecting and rolling straight into it.
3: Yep.
5: Okay. I'm going to go piss quick and.
3: Yeah, I mean, we got time. And, like, honestly, it's going to be 10 minutes before anybody has to say anything if they don't want.
2: I want a bottle of piss quick with the yellow cartoon rabbit on it.
5: I need the jar!
3: I mean, that. I don't know if you heard that Freebird intro, but you got time. It's the length of Freebird.
4: Unfazed.
2: Pretty great.
4: He doesn't want your money. He wants you to awesome. Make money like him. He's.
3: I love that part where Redbird's like, he can't hear us if we whisper. When he knows Tate's watching the screen, we're gonna fuck with him. He still falls for it.
2: Show him this part. It won't matter.
3: Yeah.
2: Even if you leave this part in, he'll still think. We're gonna kill him.
4: Tell everyone!
2: Sorry. I'm gonna stop shouting things, probably.
3: Why?
2: I'm upsetting my own child. 447! We're falling off a cliff.
6: I think it's good immersion therapy. She'll just be.
2: Alright, she's gonna have to deal with it, huh? She's gonna have to learn about it.

0: suddenly Spencer in the head.
1: Whoops. Premature ejaculatory firing of the clip.

0: Do they still do the Dvorak.org/NA at the end?
1: That's a good question.
0: Or has that changed too?
1: I've never made it this far in the new show. I'd assume so, because it's Dvorak's family still handling the finances.
0: Here we go. Stand by. Standing by. Connecting.
1: And?
0: Still connecting. All right. Good afternoon, No Agenda Stream.
1: We're here.

Douchebags head-to-head, the first eight winners, each of the eight winners from season two. Going to be a big old shindig. Coming up first, we got Andrew Tate versus Taylor Swift. Then it's Henry Kissinger versus Jimmy Kimmel. After that, it's Tim Allen versus Charlie Brown. And then Dan Schneider versus Sam Altman. Woo! I said it all too fast. We got Sir Spencer, Dame DeLorean, Net-Ned, Booberry. There it is. And this is a new live Son of a...

0: All right, guys. Well,
1: Chris, your pops are going crazy, dude. That's definitely you, because every time someone karmas you in the chat, it's going.
0: I muted that.
1: Nah.
2: No, that's me. I'm over here going.
0: Oh, shit. I didn't. I unmuted.
3: All
0: it.
3: Mouth sounds.
0: Wow.
3: For
0: okay.
3: 3 hours.
0: Now it's muted. All right. Good job, everybody. Thank you, me.
1: I couldn't tell until I saw the green 600 plus buses flying through my IRC chat.
0: All right. Well, we got a lot of business to attend to at the top of the show. But first.
4: I can't get my clam open.
5: But first, I want Andrew Tate on the record, uncensored, unfiltered, to our massive audience, and undoubtedly tens of millions more that are going to watch this, to talk about what's really happening to him.
6: I have to be stubborn and persistent and indefatigable enough to bang my head against this wall until I get out. That's the only choice. Bang your head against the wall. Oh, but I've tried. Try again. Over and over and over and over until the wall itself, until the laws of physics bend, until the universe gives in.
7: Fuck off, faggot! Goodbye! You've been punked! Get out of here! You're finished!
8: Oh my god, there he goes. Andrew Tate, everybody.
9: The famous reply from Andrew Tate to me. He wrote, respect brother heart.
10: Respect brother and then the heart.
11: Yeah, I 100% could have been Taylor Swift's boyfriend. I could have taken the saline injections, because famous people, they can't be dying, right? So they don't take the real vaccine. I could have taken the saline injections. I could have been Taylor Swift's boyfriend. I could have had Dua Lipa and Katy Perry in the corner cucked. I could have been sitting around me king of it all.
10: I don't know what Taylor Swift has done to these girls, but it's almost as if every girl has been abandoned, and they're so hurt by what Andrew Tate did to them that they need a female role model. Amy Schumer wasn't good enough for them.
12: Now I'm actually a calculated manipulator rather than a smart businesswoman?
5: If I sue Taylor Swift for rape, then they'll give me $5 million for when Taylor says I didn't rape her. Of course, I'm being sarcastic. Taylor Swift did not rape me.
13: If you believe that the Taylor Swift song is talking to you, you need a burqa now. Sorry.
14: You're always going to have people going, did she write all her own songs? Talking about your personal life, talking about your dating life. There's a different vocabulary for men and women in the music industry, right?
15: Give me an example.
14: Okay, a man does something, it's strategic. A woman does the same thing, it's calculated. A man is allowed to react, a woman can only overreact.
15: And you've had these labels thrown at you.
14: Oh yeah, it goes on and on and on and on and on and on and on and on and on.
9: Okay, Vyvanse. She's on Vyvanse up there every night.
16: I just love life so much. This is my 59th night in a row doing a four-hour concert, and I couldn't be happier. Okay, take another Vyvanse and get back in the chamber, in the box. This is her. On stage of the concert, then they put her in a physical box and roll her away to God knows where, and she comes back smiling.
17: I just love singing my song 6,000 times in a row. What would be weird about that? I don't want to kill myself at all. Now here's another song with GDE.
9: Take another Vyvanse.
13: This University of Tennessee professor canceled his class because Taylor Swift and Travis Kelce got engaged. I can't focus. Fire him!
14: Yes, he believed he was drugged and then raped by Taylor Swift.
18: That's a wet dream, Dr. Wood. You understand that, right?
5: We are screwed up. And the globalists have decided to take us out like the garbage. But I couldn't imagine what it would have been like if I actually went to New York, met Henry Kissinger, went to work for them. What would they have me do? What would I be right now?
19: And finally, Henry Kissinger was hospitalized today after walking into a wall.
20: Let me read what Henry Kissinger said in 1992 before the UN Assembly. He said, today, Americans would be outraged if UN troops entered Los Angeles to restore order. Tomorrow, they will be grateful. Let me read this right.
21: When presented with this scenario, individual rights will be willingly relinquished for the guarantee of their well-being granted to them by their world government. Henry Kissinger.
5: Jimmy Kimmel, I don't think is a bad guy. So you know when Jimmy Kimmel came out and said the terrible thing he did, very evil. And that's all real stuff, Jimmy. That's not me reading off a teleprompter. There's no teleprompter in here. I'm my own man, Jimmy.
2: It was a terrible night for women, for children, for the hundreds of thousands of hardworking immigrants who make this country go, for poor people, for the middle class, for seniors who rely on Social Security, for our allies in Ukraine.
3: Yeah, I went to the inauguration.
2: I'm not attacking you.
3: You get list out. I'm not kidding. You got to be real careful around here. You know, you get beat up. You don't believe what everybody believes. This is like 30s Germany. I don't know what happened. If you're not part of the group, you know what we believe is right. I go, well, I might have a problem with that.
5: Guaranteed, Tim Allen knows everything I know and more.
22: Thank you.
23: How in the hell am I supposed to follow that?
5: It's a hoax, like Tim Allen said. What do you make of the point that Tim Allen made? That, look, Tim Allen has a hit show, but I always liked the different shows that Tim Allen had. And they're wholesome, they're funny, he's a good guy.
23: I learned how to lie effectively. I mean, that's literally what I do for a living. I say shit that doesn't mean anything to me, but I hope I say it well enough that you say, hey, that's a great thing. I get dishonesty, but I also utilize my gifts of comedy to separate myself from other people. It's a good defense mechanism.
24: And speaking of epic, the man behind literally like the very biggest shows on Nickelodeon was given the highest honor of the night. Dan Schneider was bestowed with the Lifetime Achievement Award.
25: Watching over the past two nights was very difficult. Me facing my past behaviors, some of which are embarrassing and that I regret. And I definitely owe some people a pretty strong apology.
5: Charlie Brown, you've heard that Charlie Brown's Thanksgiving is racist. You've been racist. Charlie Brown is bad.
26: Fetterman is in the hospital saying he hears Charlie Brown cartoons, hallucinating. I mean, this is crazy.
27: Why don't you go yourself, Charlie Brown?
24: The actor who, as a child, voiced the character Charlie Brown is being evaluated for mental competency. Peter Robbins went on a tirade in court on Friday. He was shouting obscenities at the judge and the prosecutor. Take a look.
28: I'm withdrawing my guilty plea.
29: Good luck on that, Mr. Robbins.
28: Good luck to you. I hope you drop dead of a heart attack.
24: My goodness, this went on and on. 2 years ago, Robbins was sentenced to 5 years probation. He pleaded guilty to threatening his girlfriend and stalking her doctor. He was back in court for parole violations. Robbins was the lead voice actor in A Charlie Brown Christmas and It's the Great Pumpkin Charlie Brown.
5: So, without further ado, I, the noble eugenicist, will take out the enemy of the people via crossbow. Eat this, Charlie Brown, in your Halloween party. The enemy will fall. Sam Altman is a deep state swamp rat, heir apparent to Bill Gates, greenlit by InQtel, which is the admitted CIA DARPA funding group that created Google and Facebook.
30: The idea is it's like a general purpose sort of life advisor.
31: Yeah. And I know that you and your husband just had a baby. Congratulations.
30: We did, thank you.
31: Yeah. How old?
30: Thank you.
31: How old is he?
30: 8 months.
31: 8 months old?
30: Yeah.
31: Are you loving him?
30: So much.
31: It's the greatest thing in the world.
30: I have no non-cliche thing to say, but it is by far so much better than anything anyone tells you. I am just so incredibly happy.
31: Is he into trucks?
30: Yeah, he loves trucks. We have to like spend a lot of time watching the garbage truck and playing around. He does love trucks.
31: He loves garbage trucks too?
32: My mother would say, you love trucks. I do. I always love trucks.
30: Cars. Anything. Okay. We watched like F1 season finale this weekend. It was the first time he got to watch TV. He was like...
31: Really?
30: Really, yeah.
31: He's thrilled. Really cool. And do you use ChatGPT when raising your baby?
30: I do. I mean, I feel kind of bad about it because we have this like genius level and everything, intelligence, sitting there like waiting to unravel the mystery of humanity. And I'm like, why does my kid stop dropping his pizza on the floor and laughing? Like,
31: yeah.
30: You know? And so I feel like I'm not asking a good enough question, but... It is, I cannot imagine having gone through the, like figuring out how to raise a newborn without ChatGPT. Clearly people did it for a long time, no problem.
31: Yes.
33: You had complaints from one programmer who said you guys were basically stealing people's stuff and not paying them, and then he wound up murdered. What was that?
34: Also a great tragedy, he committed suicide.
13: And the people that are making the AI, the people that are really enthused about this stuff, are very happy to see the entire world destroyed. I mean, it's true. It's one of the only products that I've ever seen a mass marketing campaign for that they will tell you, the people that are making the product will tell you they're going to destroy the world. And they say it very calmly. And they're like, you know, Sam Altman's like, well, you should all keep in mind that before the complete and total destruction of the world, we're going to have a real increase in productivity.
0: I'm ready for a whole bunch of productivity. Thank you, Spencer, Lori, and NetNed, Booberry, for being here. I want to give a big, big shout out to Cotton Gin for the new voting system. Everybody head over to douchebattle.com. 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Vote it up. We need votes. We always need more votes. Help us sway an election here. We can do it. Also, I had two donations come in during the last Battle of Douchebags that I didn't see till after the show was over. So I want to give a big, big shout out. I guess neither of them had a note. So I'm going to go ahead and credit. Dug It Up sent 13. Dug It Up sent $13 on that last one. Thank you. Thank you. And then a big, big one from, I'm going to say, Bob D. Unless he wants to be credited. I didn't get a note or anything, but Bob D, thank you so much for that 100 smackaroos.
5: Wow.
0: I meant to do a different wow. I meant to do this wow.
1: Wow! Oh, that's really incredible!
0: I got to thank, I'm always going to forget somebody, but I want to thank Cotton Gin for sure. Thank the producers. And by the way, get your donations in now, people, because the winner for the season 2 finale takes all the spoils. Whichever douche gets it over the finish line, that person presenting will keep all Satoshis sent in, all PayPal donations sent in for the winner of this episode. And any donations that get sent in today or even in the future, if you send me a note with it saying it's for this episode, that will also go to them. So just a heads up on that. A winner takes all on this episode. What else am I? I got to thank Gix for helping me with his Python script get a couple of those AJ clips. Only one we couldn't find was Dan Schneider. Did you notice that, Booberry? No clips of Alex Jones talking about Dan Schneider.
4: That seems a little odd.
0: Yeah, there's a lot of people on his show talking about Dan Schneider as guests, but he never said the word as far as we could tell. So that was a bummer.
4: According to our sources.
0: Yeah. I'm sorry, I'm trying to make sure I cover all the business angles here at the beginning. Yeah, I think that's it. Hopefully I didn't miss any. Oh, I got to thank Nestworks for the show art, obviously. Every show, which Nestworks has been coming in with some clutch banner art. Big old thanks on that. And doing the show art as well. So always a big thanks to Nestworks. And before we usually jump right into it, but before we do that, I think if we maybe take a little trip down memory lane to No Agenda, episode 1499. I thought there was another one where JCD kind of gave Battle of Douchebags a shout-out, but I couldn't find it, so maybe I was misremembering. But here, if nothing else, I don't even have to explain the rules, because here JCD kind of sums up the rules of what you're about to hear anyways.
6: The terror laptop of
4: just
6: doom.
4: Just badgering. It's just not a good look for Republicans to be just...
7: Hey,
4: and not that, but
7: whatever happens,
4: needs to take some testosterone to get his. He's got to get a couple octaves down on his voice. It's just squeaky.
7: Whatever happened to the Anthony Weiner laptop? Whatever happened to monkeypox?
4: Monkeypox.
7: Just got to keep.
4: So I was watching.
7: Questions.
4: I was watching Battle of the Douchebags. Watching. I was listening.
7: I was going to say,
4: and that's where I got that line, Spreckensy. Douche. Which is a funny line from the British guy that's on there. I don't know. Nobody uses their own names.
7: No, it's Gwoof. It's Gwoof. Gregory Wyndham Forsyth Foreman Foreskin.
4: Foreskin. Well, Mr. Foreskin's used that line. He's funny. Funny guy. He's got a slight Cockney accent. It's very entertaining to listen to. But I didn't know what that show was about. It's a very funny show. It's a little podcasty. you know, it's tedious. In other words, they're yakking over each other, and it's get forever to get to the point, and they don't tighten it up.
7: And what is the point? What is the crux of the format?
4: Well, the whole thing is they take like eight guys and they pair them off against each other. Like they had Prince Andrew paired off against Howard Stern, and one of the guys.
0: Sorry, I have to pause it here because I hate to admit to this. I hate to cop to this. So we'll give a little foreshadowing here. I hate to cop to this, but I had a huge slip up. It was my bad. One of the main rules about douchebags is you're never allowed to have a repeat douche that's already been on the show. Tom Starkweather, I believe it was, brought Prince Andrew in season one. I think it was on this very episode that they're talking about. And then I let it slip by. I told Kretschid Prince Andrew hasn't been picked. And Kretschid brought Prince Andrew. Everybody remembers how that went. And luckily he did not win, or we'd be in a real kerfuffle now. So everything worked out. But yeah, so.
4: Prince Andrew paired off against Howard Stern, and one of the guys takes either one of them, and they go back and forth with douchey clips. And who wins the douchebag showdown? He goes to the next level, to the next round. Oh. And two new guys. They take two douchebags. So who's the bigger douche? And then they go to the next round. And it was just kind of like a round. It's like a tournament.
7: And how do they vote? How are people voting?
4: They have people call in and they get like 30, 40 votes. You know, they don't have the listenership, but it's actually entertaining enough.
0: Roasted. By the way, noagendasocial.com doesn't exist anymore. So we're using Cotton Gin's voting system. 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
4: Because they really argue for their guy being the biggest douchebag.
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4: So the douchers are on there, and the British guy was promoting Prince Andrew as a bigger douche than Howard Stern, won.
7: The voting is on polls in No Agenda Social.
4: Yeah, so the bigger douche turned out to be Howard Stern.
7: Why, hello. Easy call. Easy call.
4: He should be able to win the whole thing.
7: Well, that's a pretty cool use of the polling system. I like that.
4: Yeah, I was amused, but it was this little, could be tighter. Tighten it up, boys. Tighten it up.
7: Tighten it up, boys.
4: But there are good. There's some good one-liners in there that are worth stealing.
7: I'll bet.
0: All right. Well, we're trying to tighten it up. I had reached out after this happened to JCD, saying, "Come, bring your own two douches. Come on the show." He said, "Heck yeah, I'm going to do it." And unfortunately, that never happened and never will. But in honor of JCD, who we all love,
8: never going to happen
0: so much. Boobery and I have put together a 21 douche salute in honor of John C. Dvorak. So if everybody could have a moment of silence here, put your hand over your heart, take your hat off. We're going to do our 21 douche salute right before the show, and then we're going to get right into the bracket, get right into the tournament right after that.
9: I'm a cool dude in a loose mood. You know that.
10: What a long, strange trip it's been.
11: No.
12: What's wrong?
11: No.

0: All right. Thank you, everybody. I appreciate I teared up a little bit there. And I'm sorry for the very foul language of Tim Pool. That was not me. And yes, everybody's saying it's supposed to be 7 shots simultaneously fired 3 times. I get that. But then you wouldn't be able to understand any of that. Hey, we wouldn't be able to understand any of that gobbledy. It would just sound like a bunch of hibbledy-jibbledy. All right. Let's do a show, shall we?
1: It's Exploding Dildo.
0: Let's stop being sad. We love you, JCD. We wish you the best. Putting Tim Heidecker there. All right. Let's do it. Round 1, bracket 1. It's Andrew Tate coming up first versus Taylor Swift.
2: According to the gal, I did a coin flip, and we got...
0: Let me ask Cotton Gin. Can we do a coin flip on these? I can't remember. We'll find out. Sorry, go ahead. We'll find out if we can do it. It might just be locked in how it is with the software. Sorry, I should have told you that before.
2: Gotcha. So...
0: Oh, he said we can coin flip. Going first? He said we can coin flip. So what was the result? I'm sorry.
2: I just went to Gal and did the roll on the dice. I don't know where the coin flip is for the new website, I guess.
0: Oh, he meant you can coin flip and let him know which one goes first.
2: Ah, okay. It was Andrew Tate.
0: All right.
3: Unfazed.
2: Per the last episode of Battle of the Douchebags, it left off with a cliffhanger, and this is that clip.
3: And I ended up opening a webcam company where girls would sit on a laptop and they would talk to guys on the internet for money. That's what they would do. It's like, you know what? Fuck it. I'm taking over. So what I did is I unplugged their keyboards and plugged a new one in from me behind the screen. So the chicks would sit there and hit a keyboard that wasn't plugged in. And me and my brother, and eventually some staff I trained, would do all the talking. The girls were just pure, just famoosers, just laughing and doing this, the titties out. One, I intimately understand the relationship between men and these websites. And they were talking to fucking ice cold hustlers. We were taking their money, all of it. I've had and seen men give away their life savings to girls they'd never met. I've watched and I've seen it. They come and say, well, what kind of, bro, all of it. We're fucking milking them dry. And I actually think a lot of the insights give. I had these guys selling their houses, life savings, loans, all of it to me. Give me it all. A lot of the things I tell the world about the male mental health crisis.
4: You'd have a guy.
5: Feel bad or no?
3: Fuck no. To give a solitary fuck. About men being so constantly lonely. We got to the point where we had these guys falling in love with my models. Serious, big time in love, right? Sending crazy money. And they were convinced they were going to meet the chick. This is almost where I kind of felt bad. About how important it is to build yourself into a high value man. Because they were like, can we meet? I've sent you $200,000. Can we meet? Can we meet? Can we meet? About how money alone is not enough.
4: The problem what was is the most that one person sent to a model? Total.
3: Million?
6: Wow. Wow.
3: About a mil in about a year?
6: You don't feel bad at all.
3: Why the fuck would I care?
4: I don't feel bad either.
3: But this is what the powers to be want. They want to make sure they make as well as possible. And they do that with a large array of weapons. And they do that with a web of tools. And I believe that I'm the counter to that, which is the reason I ended up attacked in the first place.
7: That is gay!
2: So he is bragging about
0: personally helping dudes jack off.
2: Yes. Set his models up in front of the camera, put an unplugged keyboard in front of them, and then he would sit off camera and chat to these lonely young lads and fleece them for money. And, you know, it's pretty...
3: I was only at a fraction of my powers.
2: It's pretty interesting. It's but here's the type of... Let's see. I'm going to find my... You know, he promotes himself as this counter to the Matrix, that he is out there fighting the good fight. He just got arrested, actually. Do you have any interest in hearing some of the charges levied his way?
5: a thrift bin. But as far as the serious stuff, the Tate brothers were being arrested for a bunch of charges, some old, some new. You've got the old rape, human trafficking, and sexual assault charges in Britain. And now you've got the UK saying that because of new evidence related to four more victims, they're adding new ones. And so for Andrew Tate, there are 7 counts of rape, 3 counts of sex trafficking, and 3 counts of assault, and 19 more charges related to sexual images of children and extreme pornography. And then for Tristan, it's 2 new counts of rape, 1 count of sexual assault, and 3 counts of sex trafficking. And so taken together, they now face a total of 59 charges involving 7 alleged victims, and that's just in Britain. Because you also have them being investigated in Romania, where they were jailed for 3 months a few years ago on similar charges, with that case ultimately getting bungled on procedural ground.
2: And he's still in jail at this current moment, waiting to see if he'll be extradited to the United Kingdom. But I've got a clip here that actually presents the real questions that got him in hot water. This is the type of stuff that put him on the radar, that made him stick out like a loose nail that had to get hammered down.
8: I never cried from happiness.
2: Oh, no, not that one. This one.
8: I recently posted a question on Twitter asking, would you rather have sex with a transsexual, which is a legitimate 10, or a woman, which is a legitimate 1? And everyone's sitting there clicking woman, woman, woman, woman, because they think they're going to be gay if they do anything else. But they're not actually thinking about the question. I am so smart. I operate on so many levels higher than the average man. You people are not thinking about the question. When I say a 1 and a 10, I mean Megan Fox with a dick, that's the tranny, or Hulk Hogan with a pussy, that's the girl. This is the question I'm asking, Megan Fox or Hulk Hogan? So you're thinking, well, I don't want to be gay, so I clicked the girl, the number 1, did it? You're going to fuck Hulk Hogan? Okay, there's a pussy, but he's got mustache and muscles and shit. He's all hairy, big dude, 6'5". Pretty gay to me. That sounds pretty gay. I don't care if it's a pussy. That is gay. Whereas Megan Fox, okay, he's got a dick, but maybe you can like scoot it out the way. I'm still Megan Fox. You know what I'm saying? At least she's small and shit. You can get your hand around her neck. Mess her up. You ain't messing up Hulk Hogan. Hulk Hogan's gonna mess you up. So this is the question I'm asking. You need to operate on a higher plane. Think about this. This is important. This is cultural. This affects the world we now live in. What is straight? What is gay? It's all a big sliding spectrum, isn't it? Because if you're going to sit here and go, oh, no, no, it's gay to bang Megan Fox with a dick, I counter that argument. It's gay to bang Hulk Hogan with a pussy. Wow. Which one is it?
0: We're at time here, but I honestly can say, thank you. Nigga, you gay. but yeah, that's time. Andrew Tate. Wow.
9: I find myself super funny.
0: Woo! All right, that brings us to now Taylor Swift in bracket one of round one. It's Taylor Swift's turn. Come on up.
10: Challengers approach.
11: Well, if you have heard the name Ice Spice.
9: Who the hell is Ice Spice?
11: You've got Taylor Swift to blame. Here's a clip for you.
12: This is not me saying this word, but in the music industry, there is a sacred book. It's like the Evil Dead book. And when an artist really wants to, you know, do some numbers, they have a meeting and the book is taken out of the safe and it's dropped down in front of the artist while 12 lawyers in suits sit on either side. And this book is called
13: The Book of Niggers.
12: That's not what I named it. It is a book of nominees, black people that could be used for your pop song. So you're turning pages. Okay, here's Ludacris. Okay, that's really nice. Oh, here's Big Sean. Ooh, ooh, ooh. And you're flipping the book. And as the white artist, Katy Perry or Taylor Swift, you don't know who any of the artists are. You don't know who Ludacris is. So you're sitting there going, Ludacris? Oh, and then it's got their price. Ludacris will give you a jovial verse, sure to get the crowd jumping. Remember the Book of Niggers. This is what the white pop stars use to figure out which kind of black guy they're going to put on their song. And this used to happen all the time. And don't feel that if you go, oh, this is crap. Music's, you know, in the tank. I don't understand music anymore. You're finally right. It's finally happened. Ice Spice is too far. This is everything that's wrong with the whole world. And this is why the one side is hating the other side, because this is too far. So this is her, and she ruins Taylor Swift's song. So far, Taylor Swift has ruined every video. All four videos now are LGBT. Yuck! LGBT pew. She releases this video for Karma, and who is the lead singer of this one?
14: I Spy.
12: This is Taylor Swift going, hey, we want you to be in our new video, Karma.
14: Karma, what's that?
12: You know, it goes, Karma is my boyfriend. Karma's like a dog, Lena.
14: Dog, ew. Dog, ooh, smelly.
12: What? You don't like dog?
14: Oh, no. Dog is smelly. Okay, baby, you ain't gotta worry. Karma never gets lazy.
12: Oh. I keep my head up, my bread up, I won't let up. Never promise that you never. That's like, it's technical. People I see, she's technical. That's all you ask for now? She's not amazing. Has it gotten that bad where this is amazing now? Where are the swears? Rap is supposed to have swears in it, guys.
14: Well, long. Cometh like a bad, bad man. Cometh like a fan. Cometh like a bad sedan. Ow. Facts. Cometh gonna make you not relax. Cometh gonna... That...
12: That's not a rap. You know, imagine Ludacris coming in on this. Here's how you know when somebody's so dumb and they don't deserve to be here and they're going to be gone and everybody's wrong. Here's how you know when everybody's wrong. When there's a rapper who doesn't finish the verse. And it's amazing how many rap songs, how many verses out there, especially in pop on the radio, where they just... like run out of, they just don't finish their verse. This is an example. Listen to this. The whole verse is going. There's supposed to be a whole nother line.
14: But these are star.
12: People would do the Amigos do this. Future does this. You know, it happens so often in rap that I thought it was a stylistic choice. But no, this is just retardation and white guilt run wild. Where the white producers are like, shouldn't there be one more line of this verse to like... lead it into the chorus.
11: Hype it up a little bit.
12: Hype it up. Like, it's got it. You got to finish it. I'll show you. Watch this. Karma is a beauty. Winning that pageant. It should win at that pageant. Da da da da da. But it just goes, winning that pageant. And Taylor's like, oh, yeah, that's perfect. That's perfect. You're so scared. You know, you could go, oh, you forgot to do one part.
14: Nah, then. What do you mean? I finished out
11: it's
14: the
11: not
14: verse.
11: Worth starting the conversation.
12: Okay, no, yeah, it's like it's not worth getting into because both
11: why
12: of them.
11: Bother,
12: so you just
11: really?
12: Awkwardly release that, and then you want everyone to second guess that in their head, and they go, oh, "I shouldn't even ask because nobody ever has." I'm the first person to bring this up in music, ever.
11: That's right. Now we've all been ear raped, and we can all thank Taylor Swift.
0: Perfect.
11: That's
0: timing.
11: Time.
0: The timer just hit. Yep. All right. Well, that means we open the poll and the phone lines.
14: Let's open the phone lines.
0: That number to call in is 865-465-6271. And make sure to go to douchebattle.com to vote. Is it going to be Taylor Swift or Andrew Tate coming out on top in the first round?
2: Cotton gin. This site is looking marvelous.
0: Mwah, chef's kiss. Very good.
2: Very nice. Mwah, French kiss. Mwah.
0: Douchebattle.com to vote. Again, that number to call in. If you'd like to sway the vote and make your case for who the biggest douchebag is, that number to call is 865-465-6271. We got a call. Caller, you are on the air.
15: Yeah, can I get the large pepperoni with extra cheese?
0: Yeah, is that going to be for here to go?
15: Are you going to deliver it?
0: We only do takeout delivery.
15: What? You watch your tone with me, young man. Anyway, that clip didn't really prove how much of a douchebag Taylor Swift was. It just proved how retarded Ice Spice was.
0: Well, but wouldn't that make Taylor more retarded for making her popular and putting her in a song, though?
11: She picked her out of the book.
15: I think.
0: True.
15: Huh?
0: You picked Ice Spice out of the book.
15: Well, yeah. But that's just all Satanism at this point. We can just blame Satanism.
0: So you're going with Andrew Tate then, caller?
15: Yeah, I'm going to go with Andrew Tate.
0: Andrew Tate.
16: Is it his accent that's on it?
15: Andrew Tate.
17: Yeah, brother, I really want to hear what you have to say, but it's weird. Like, it's like you're moving the phone away or putting it into your shirt or something.
15: Maybe I shoved it in my ass.
12: That's satanic.
0: It's very Tate. You're Tate maxing, I guess.
15: You know, you're pretty gay if you don't shove your phone up your ass.
0: Yeah.
17: Unfazed.
15: You know, the vibrations in your vocal cords should travel to your bowels.
0: All right.
15: So they should be able to
0: hear. 5 more seconds left to vote. Get your votes in quick,
11: back
0: quick.
11: In 5, 4, 3, 2.
15: All right, bye, guys.
0: Bye. Thank you, caller. All right, shutting those phone lines down. Holy moly, we have a winner. And I got to say, I was not expecting this. This is an upset in my book. Holy shit.
18: Wow! Incredible!
0: The champion, or not the champion, sorry.
17: Survey says?
0: The winner is, with 27 votes, and the second place having 23, pretty neck and neck. That winner is going to be Andrew Tate! Whoa!
19: Douchebag!
20: Perfect.
0: Damn. I'll be honest, I thought Taylor was going to win the whole thing.
21: Even a fraction of my powers, I destroyed her.
22: Oh, sorry.
0: That was crazy. I guess Andrew Tate really could have been Taylor Swift's boyfriend, huh?
22: Ugh. Nightmare.
0: That's crazy. Okay, well, I wasn't even prepared for this outcome. Lauren, do you have a playout clip for Taylor Swift?
11: I do.
23: I'm trying to be as educated as possible on how to respect people, on how to deprogram the misogyny in my own brain. Toss it out, reject it, and resist it. Like, there is no such thing. Thing as a slut. There is no such thing as a bitch. There is no such thing as someone who's bossy. There's just a boss. We don't want to be condemned for being multifaceted. Sorry, that was a real soapbox.
24: No, oh
23: why
24: my
23: did
24: God,
23: I say sorry? You're just.
24: It's because we're trained to say sorry.
23: Yeah, we legitimately are. We're like, sorry, was I loud in my own house that I bought with the songs that I wrote? About my own life.
11: And I legitimately am sorry that I let Taylor Swift down as the biggest.
25: I think I'm going to commit suicide.
0: Man. Well, I mean, it's anybody's game at this point if Taylor's already out. Holy shit. That brings us to round two. It's going to be Henry Kissinger versus Jimmy Kimmel.
18: Challengers approach.
0: Get that coin toss again?
2: Yes, and it'll be Henry Kissinger up first.
0: All right. Well, you guys may know of a guy named Christopher Hitchens. Remember this guy? Christopher Hitchens. And I closed my whole window. Holy moly. Christopher Hitchens, he was like an atheist debate guy, author, anti-feminist. He was kind of a intellectual wizard of his day. He's dead now, but he had some stuff to say about Kissinger. I'll just roll right into this here.
26: When Harper's Magazine this month, there's an article called The Case Against Henry Kissinger, The Making of a War Criminal. Explain, Christopher.
27: I think he's a war.
0: Chris Matthews is just like, explain, Christopher.
26: Against Henry Kissinger, the making of a war criminal. Explain, Christopher.
27: I think he's a war criminal.
28: Yeah, look at his friend. Look at his
27: friend. I think he's a liar. I think he's responsible for kidnapping, for murder.
29: My own view is that if we held Henry Kissinger to the standards we have begun to hold other leaders, other policymakers, and the standards to which we held policymakers in Germany and

0: My diplomas.
1: I worked a second job to put myself through nursing school.
2: I'm 53 now, and I won't have my student loans paid off till well after I retire.
3: I can name every organ in your body and tell you exactly what it does.
0: Did you know there are between 60 and 100,000 miles of blood vessels in the human body? I know that because I've studied human
4: body. What a great comedy show.
2: Do you know the human body has 205 bones? Well, you're wrong. It's actually 206.
3: I did know that because I'm a doctor.
2: Did you know?
5: Can you guys not hear that?
6: No, we hear it.
4: No, we hear it.
5: Oh.
4: I was just commenting on how funny it was.
2: Raw ginger cures cancer? You did it? Good. Because it doesn't.
1: I've saved people's lives.
3: I've cracked open the chest and manually beat a human heart.
2: I even delivered some babies in the back of cars. Do you know how many
5: that dude delivered babies in the back of the cars? He knows what he's talking about.
2: Weird skin things at parties and asked me if they were dying.
3: Too many.
2: My life is spent trying to improve and save yours.
0: Oh, but you read something on Facebook?
5: Not Facebook.
1: Friend from high school who sells jewelry? She posted it?
2: The one who's 53 and still builds dollhouses?
3: You heard what? On whose podcast?
0: Is he a doctor?
5: A podcast. Calling out the podcast.
0: Doctor? No?
4: We're finished.
0: Scientist? No?
2: Can he name one of the ingredients in the vaccine?
1: Can he point to his gabella?
3: Then tell him to shut the up.
5: A gabella?
7: Perfect.
3: Right here. By the way,
2: the little shot we gave your kid, and then your kid not getting polio. Well, those two things are related.
1: How about this? You do your job, I'll do mine.
2: Get the vaccine. Get the vaccine.
3: Just get the vaccine. Grow the f- up and get the vaccine.
5: Grow up, you all. Get the fucking vaccine, man.
0: And tell your friend on Facebook to stick to jewelry.
6: Like and subscribe.
2: Medical professionals. Thanks for watching.
7: Bullshit.
5: Professionals. That's pretty much what I got on Jimmy. He's hardcore for the I love that the Jimmy Kimmel voting. It has a picture of Jimmy Fallon.
4: I just thought it was too funny not to do that. I saw people in the chat saying that too. It's like, yeah, no, I did that on purpose.
5: Locked together. Yeah. So, but that's all I got.
4: All right. Well, in that case, we can go ahead and open the phone lines. That number to call in is 865-465-6271. 865-465-6271. 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Vote. Is it going to be Henry Kissinger or Jimmy Kissinger?
2: Why are you torturing me
4: old
2: like
4: Henry
2: this?
4: Henry Kimmel.
2: Why?
4: Henry Kimmel, yeah. Henry Kimmelger. All right, get those phone, get the phone lines open. We got a caller already. Hello, caller, you're on the air.
8: Hey, guys, how's it going?
4: Pretty good, pretty good. How you doing?
8: It's, it's the Pfeiffer.
9: Hello. Hello. Hello.
8: Oh, all right.
9: Good morning. You're on the air.
7: Hello. Hello there.
8: Have a clean phone line. Don't cuss.
9: Hello.
4: Reverend Doc. Have a clean phone line. Don't cuss. What are you feeling, Doc? That's Reverend right. Doctor?
8: Well, this is kind of a tough one, right? Because, I mean, Kissinger, like, pretty much a monster. We got monster on the board here. But I think Kimmel's got a good chance of women winning it all. Just,
4: he doesn't
8: based
4: have a good
8: on,
4: chance of women, that's for sure.
8: I don't know about that, but I heard he's a little Scandinavian. Ooh. But no, I think he's got a good chance of winning it all just based on his COVID douchebaggery alone. I wasn't even prepared for it. I got triggered as hell.
10: I don't give a shit.
8: That's right.
4: But, so you're going with Kimmel then?
8: I suppose so. Split decision. I'll give one to Kissinger for being a monster, but you know, Cotton Gin++ in the chat for the voting site.
4: Yeah, it's so good. Mm. I can't think Cotton
11: He's
4: Gin.
11: He's so good.
4: So good.
5: Looks very well. Very polished.
4: So how you been, Rev Doc?
12: What you doing over there?
8: Well, I'm very happy not to be losing the battle of the douchebags right now.
4: Hey, Jar Jar Binks got robbed, okay?
6: It's so true.
5: Who's what?
11: Well, I appreciate that. No, but I'm having fun listening to you guys. You know, I'm sure JCD would have loved this one. So,
13: kill someone, you faggots.
4: All right, well, how much time we got left? 15 seconds remaining. Get your votes in, people.
11: That's right.
4: Now.
11: Get your votes in.
4: Looking like a clear winner here.
11: Yeah, and of course you want to start your show days off right with the, you know, the folk hour in the morning.
4: Yes, the 2-hour folk hour right before No Agenda. Uh-huh. That's every morning, right? Correct? Not just Sundays?
11: Every show day. Yeah. Every show day, yeah.
4: Yeah, every in the morning is what I meant.
13: All right. Day, every day.
4: Thank you, Dr. Pfeiffer. And we're going to announce that winner. We got a clear winner here, folks. It's coming up, coming in hot, hot, hot, hot. Shutting that phone line down. The results are in. And with a 27 votes, Henry Kissinger lost to Jimmy Kimmel's 39 votes. Whoa!
13: Hail the pale male.
2: Douchebag.
4: Wow. Jimmy Kimmel. Well, I'll play out a clip for... I got a play out clip for Henry Kissinger here. I just have to reiterate, now that he's lost, I just want to remind everybody that if you remember, we had excerpts of a 7-hour interview with a witness, but also other excerpts of people saying that Henry Kissinger routinely, forcibly sodomized young boys in the military. So, pretty Andrew Tate of him, I guess I would say. It's all consensual with Tate, I guess.
14: See that door?
15: To Kissinger's office?
14: That's right. I happen to know that Nixon is in there right now. Now, why would Nixon not be meeting Kissinger in the Oval Office?
15: He's having a conversation. He doesn't want to go on the record.
14: Very good.
15: What is the conversation?
14: They're going to bomb Cambodia.
15: Well, that's impossible. That needs approval by Congress. Oh, I'm over there every day.
14: Congress. Unless you're in it, then it's the greatest deliberative body on earth. But we're not, so fuck it. But
15: didn't the president campaign on ending?
14: Listen to me. Because of the discussion that Nixon and Kissinger are having right now, behind that door, 5 feet away from us, in a couple of days, 10,000 miles away, a rain of 750-pound bombs dropped from B-52s at 20,000 feet will hit villages and towns all across Cambodia. Thousands will die. And the world will change, for better or worse. That is the kind of power that exists in this squat, little, ugly building. Screw Kissinger. He's overrated. Let's go.
4: Yeah, screw Kissinger. He's overrated anyway. Moving on to bracket 3 of round 1. It's going to be... We got Tim Allen versus Charlie Brown. Woo, buddy! Let's get that coin toss from Gal, if you don't mind, boobs.
16: And up first, it's going to be Tim Allen. Lots of ones today.
4: All right.
17: Wow! Incredible!
4: I got a bunch of Tim Allen's awful stand-up comedy, but we're going to put that in abeyance for now, and we're going to start right where Fletcher left off when he won with Tim Allen. Everybody remembers Tim Allen had a big incident where he got busted with a bunch of cocaine. And years later, once he's big, successful Toy Story Tim Allen, Buzz Lightyear, he goes on, he makes the mistake of going on Norm MacDonald's podcast.
18: What about this? You served time in prison, didn't you?
19: Good, bring that up.
4: He's already seething. If you see his face, he's like, oh, fuck.
19: almost got out of here with that. Yes, I did. What about?
18: For something about 650 grams of cocaine you were found with?
19: Jesus, yes.
20: That sounds like enough to kill him.
19: Wow.
18: Did you ever hear, I was wondering about this, like in prison, did you ever hear somebody's, like, I don't know, maybe you just heard somebody at some point go, hey, that Mr. Candyman.
1: What the fuck?
21: That was a long way to go for that.
18: Mr. Kinnaman,
21: no,
18: how about I have some of that cocaine? Like, were you expected, in other words, to get cocaine?
1: No, I was not. I was not expected to do that. And I'm really happy that you brought that up.
18: Oh, I'm sorry.
1: No, it was good. It was really good.
18: Hey, Mr. Kinnaman. Hey, Mr. Kinnaman.
1: I never actually...
18: But did they call you Kinnaman?
1: No. You just learned to pick soap up with your feet. That's all that I learned.
18: Why don't you bring me a big rock catamount? You got friends. Yeah. You got friends. Yeah. You got friends on the outside. Come in. Woo. Hey, Mr. Catamount, my nose is empty. Was that really your nickname?
1: Yeah, Candyman, that was it.
22: No, it wasn't Candyman.
18: This is Mr. Candyman over here. He got a lot of ideas, but he ain't got a lot of coke.
1: Wait a
18: you weren't sentenced for 650 grams of ideas.
4: Wow. 650 grams of ideas. So, yeah, if you remember, he won Tattle of the Douchebags because he ratted out over a dozen people who, a lot of them are still spending life sentences in prison because Tim Allen, to save his own ass, ratted out his contacts. And he went on Howie Mandel's podcast. And I want everybody to pay very close attention to what he says here.
23: I hear what you say, and I appreciate it. What I do is I get, I wish it was a better example. You know, I made some terrible decisions. I will say out of that, you can, some of the guys I spent time with kept making terrible decisions. I don't know why they did this. They never thought they did anything wrong. You know, don't make jokes about these two guys that were bank robbers. And I said, and they were in this motivational group. It says, we never really intended to rob that bank. And I go, well, let me walk through what you told me. You both, your buddy was outside. You walked in with a trench coat and a mask, ski mask with a shotgun. He goes, yeah, it was a mistake. We were going hunting, and I probably brought that in the bank by mistake. I said, okay, I got that part. But when you stood up at the teller and she was scared, instead of going, oh, I should have left the shotgun in the car, you asked for money. He goes, well, as long as I was right there, but I really didn't feel like I was a robber at that point. I go, right. Now, but your buddy, he was in the car. No, he was by the front door. So he thought it would be a good idea to get out of the car with a shotgun. And this guy, once I start calling him on, he goes, what are you saying? At that point, you want to back off a little bit.
24: Dude, Donald.
23: But I said the people that made these decisions never really thought, they never copped to it.
4: So that, everybody follow that? He's, the people in prison would never cop to what they did. Here's Tim Allen on that same Howie Mandel podcast.
24: Oh, you got busted at the airport. Were you transporting?
23: Uh-huh. Picking it up. It was just like in a freaking movie, in a locker. It was in a locker. If you want to get into the details of it, I was treated just as badly as people of color. I was pigeonholed because I was a light-skinned guy from a middle, upper-middle-class family. So I was just, the police were really after. They wanted to make an example of me. So I went through a court system that my mother watched. God bless her, and that she's totally lost faith in the U.S. legal system. I was not.
24: Why, you don't think you should have been charged?
23: I didn't have a pre-sentence report. Most of the situation, as I look at it, was a setup. I wouldn't have any idea where to sell this amount. They needed a certain amount to be sold, and the police set this up. The DEA did all the setup. They look at it differently, but I've never... It was predetermined what was going to happen to me way before I was in there.
24: Has that been...
4: You still took the bag of cocaine knowing it was a bag of cocaine, bro. And you were just 5 seconds ago saying, these people won't even cop to what they did when they were in prison.
24: Proven? Is that your theory? Or do you have...
23: There's no... I was not allowed a pre-sentence report. The only people in my pre-sentence report were two DA agents and the arresting officer.
24: What is a... I don't know what a pre-sentence
4: report is. That's my time, I believe. But yeah, Tim Allen, everybody. And I got a lot.
22: That's your time right now, Candyman.
4: I can't wait for y'all to hear his stand-up comedy. I'll tell you that. Woo, buddy. That brings us to Charlie Brown.
25: I guess, I guess in order to get to the stand-up comedy, you're going to have to go through Charlie Brown, who we learned last Charlie episode on the fictional Douchebags, is a serial animal abuser and stalker. Yikes. So in his mind, though, he's nothing. It's kind of like the Tim Allen thing, I guess. He's innocent because he's nothing, maybe?
0: You know why that little red-haired girl never notices me? Because I'm nothing. When she looks over here, there's nothing to see. How can she see someone who's nothing?
3: You're depressed, aren't you?
25: You're depressed, aren't you? Let's see. Let's follow Charlie as he stalks the little redhead girl. He's a creepy man, this Charlie Brown.
3: That's the house where that little red-haired girl lives. Maybe she'll see me and come rushing out to thank me for the Valentine card I sent her. Maybe she'll even give me a hug. Sure, and so will the President of the United States invite me to dinner tonight.
7: Why are you hiding behind this tree, Charlie Brown?
3: I'm just looking at the house where the little red-haired girl lives. Unfortunately, she doesn't know I'm alive.
7: What you need, then, is some subtle way, some sneaky way of letting her know.
3: I guess that's right.
7: Hey, kid! Your lover's out here!
25: Your lover's out here. So Charlie Brown stalking little girls, getting invited to dinners with Garnrald Grumpf. It's not looking good for our man, Charlie. He's got a plan to finally talk to the little redhead girl.
9: What an awful day this has been. Tomorrow is the last day of school, and I still haven't met that little red-haired girl. If I don't meet her tomorrow, I won't see her all summer. I came so close, too. Several times I almost met her. I almost talked to her. Tomorrow I've got to do it. Tomorrow is D-Day. Instead of walking to school tomorrow, I'll get up real early and meet her at the school bus. I'll be the first one there, so I won't miss her. Don't you think that's a good idea, Snoopy? Snoopy? Snoopy?
5: Dog's out of there.
25: Yeah, he's already conked. He's been knocked out by Charlie. So Charlie, it's a very musical show, you remember. Charlie has set his alarm for like 4 in the morning. So he's getting up, he's getting on his clothes, and he's drearily walking out, shuffling out to the bus stop. I don't know if you've seen the bus stop at 4 in the morning where you're at, but not the greatest guys hanging around there. Not at that place, certainly not at that time. So he goes out, he finds his perch at the bus stop bench. And as the bus arrives, he's fast asleep. There's a gang of kids arriving at the normal time to get on the bus.
9: There! Bus! Stop! Hey, bus! Stop, bus!
25: So Charlie, of course, misses the bus, but maybe there's hope?
9: I guess my last real chance to meet the little red-haired girl will be after school. I'll rush out as soon as school lets out. I've got to catch her before she gets on that bus.
25: He's waiting for school to end. It ends! He's the first one out of school. First one in line for the bus. He's watching in this madness. They're all blowing by him. He can't catch a glimpse. He can't catch a glimpse. But!
9: Oh, rats!
25: He looks down in his hands. What does he see? There's a piece of paper.
9: Like you, Charlie Brown. Sign, little red-haired girl. Boy! Just wait till September, boy. Just wait.
4: That's how she signs her notes.
9: Nobody will laugh then.
25: So this guy is such a psycho, right, that he doesn't even find her in the bus line, but he's got this pre-written note to himself.
10: Oh, I was.
25: And he pulls out of his pocket while there's a big crowd, so you can't see it from the camera. But yeah, it's signed Little Redhead Girl. I mean, she's not going to sign the letter from the Little Redhead Girl. So he's got this whole situation. He's like one of these guys talking to Tate on the keyboard, thinking that he's going to meet with this Little Redhead Girl. That's my time. But this Charlie Brown, Someone should red flag this guy. This is what he's doing when he's seven or whatever.
4: He's got to be on a watch list.
25: Imagine an adult Charlie Brown running around among the general public.
4: Anytime God creates a prepubescent bald kid, you know.
6: Let me tell you a story about gloom and glory.
4: I forgot about that. Charlie Brown. Holy shit.
25: Yep.
4: Well, let's open up those phone lines. It's Tim Allen versus Charlie Brown. Who's the biggest douchebag of them all? 865-465-6271. Again, that number to call in is 865-465-6271.

0: Hello, caller. You're on the air.
1: Hey there.
0: Caller, who you feeling? Is it Charlie Brown?
1: Can you hear me?
0: Oh, yeah. Charlie Brown or Tim Allen? Who's the biggest douche?
1: Well, I don't want to split hairs or nothing. But I just feel like Charlie Brown is more of a loser, personally. Less of a douchebag. But that's just me.
2: Mm.
1: That might make me a douchebag, making that difference.
0: You know? No, I mean, I think there is a difference between a loser and a douchebag, but I think it's also possible to be both a loser and a douchebag.
1: It is true.
0: Why am I defending really Charlie Brown? No, you're right. Charlie Brown's the
1: Tim Allen, clearly a douchebag.
3: Clearly.
0: He's a huge cocksucker. Seriously, I mean...
3: He's a son of a bitch.
0: I've never in my life seen a guy... release 5 comedy specials with word for word the same jokes. Usually comedians, if they do that, they'll do it with the same jokes for 10 years and then release the special.
1: Wait,
0: this motherfucker released 5 specials with all word for word. It was crazy. That's crazy.
1: I feel like David Lucas has done that for sure.
0: Has David Lucas ever even released a comedy special?
1: Oh, maybe you're right. Maybe you're right. Maybe not, but not yet.
0: We can all hope. Where's my $10,000?
1: I'm outie.
0: Okay, thank you, caller. Man. What a call. What a call. It's neck and neck, people. Get your votes in. You got 40 seconds at douchebattle.com to get those votes in.
3: It's tight.
0: It's pretty tight. We need those votes. Vote it up.
3: Under 30 seconds remaining.
0: Uh-oh. Caller, you're on the air with about 30 seconds left to vote. Who do you got?
4: If that stock, Charlie Brown stock, and that's rookie-type numbers, me personally, I do more with Lisa's mom than Charlie Brown ever done with that girl.
0: Hell yeah.
4: Hey, before the voting stops, I'd like to announce a write-in candidate, Gretchen Whitmer of Michigan. Thank you.
0: Thank you. Did we have Gretchen? I think we did. Didn't you bring Gretchen?
3: Yeah, I brought Gretchen.
0: Yeah, old episode, caller. Check out the Gretchen Whitmer episode.
3: Kind of like, yeah. I should have brought some of her, because she's got some shit that's just like, it's more straight up just like stupid what it is. So dumb, the shit that she says, so. But yeah, she was on. I don't even think she made it past the first round, though.
0: Well, I'm going to shut those phone lines down. We have a winner, and let's get the vote tally here. With 33 votes, Tim Allen loses to Charlie Brown's 36 Ow. Votes. What the?
1: Douchebag.
0: Charlie Brown could win it all, folks. Is that a vote tally noise? That was Charlie Brown.
2: Yeah. Point.
0: I was like checking all my tabs, going, "What?" Thought I was getting a bunch of notifications on No Agenda Social.
5: There's an emergency.
6: Nice work.
0: All right. It's a long clip, but I really want everybody to hear it. I'll just, as my playout clip, this is a 5-minute Tim Allen stand up comedy compilation. This was going to be what I was going to do in round two. This will be my playout clip for Tim. I just can't stress this enough that this is spread across like 2 decades of comedy specials, from his first Johnny Carson appearance to 90s stand up specials, is what you're going to hear in this 5-minute compilation I made.
6: Ladies and gentlemen, fasten your seatbelts and lock your garage. It's Tim Allen!
0: All right, do we hate this motherfucker yet?
7: Oh, men are pigs. I don't know how we live with ourselves. We do the damnedest things. Men like Well, you know men will light their own farts. Did you know this? Oh, come on. There's not a guy in here that had a blue flame shooting out of his butt one time or another. And happy about it, too, you know? Oh, yeah.
2: And only a man would take time out of a busy day to light a fart. This is the most unbelievable thing. Oh, what a proud day in manhood that was. And there's not a man in this room who's had not seen it, heard about it, or done it his own self.
8: The reason men are alive, according to my mother, is lawn care and vehicle maintenance. Because men are pigs. We do horrible things, don't we?
9: Yeah.
8: Men will light farts. I don't know why we do this. There's not a man out there had a blue flame shoot out of his butt one
10: brother,
8: time or another.
10: This guy
2: men are
10: stinks.
2: Neanderthals. Primitive grunting baboons. That's what we are. That's how we should talk.
8: I'm depressed about that. When I just got home, I saw my family. We have a lot. 7 boys, 2 girls. And I got to say, after being with my brothers, I realized that men are pigs. Just pigs, absolute pigs. Right, women?
9: Yeah.
8: Yeah. Yeah, it's just too bad we own everything. I'm kidding, of course. I'm kidding. Nah, we're pigs. We're pigs. My mom raised 7 little boys. Pigs, she called us. She always, little boys. You little pigs. You little red-butted monkey little pigs. Don't speak to me. Grunt like the pigs you are. She figured that's how men should speak.
0: We're only halfway through, but I just have to tell you, I watched 5 Tim Allen comedy specials, and I just was jaw on the floor like, it's the same thing from 1980 to 2000. It's the same jokes. Why release 5 special? I couldn't fucking believe it. I've never seen anything like this.
2: It's horrible. We always pick on my grandma. 7 boys, 2 girls. My mom hated us. Always called us pigs. She did. She always said, you pigs. Men are pigs, right, women? Yeah.
5: Softballing.
2: Just too bad we own everything. I'm kidding. My mom always did call us pigs. She says, you little pigs. You grunt like the little pigs you are. That's how she figured
0: it out. Is this not
2: talk.
0: Criminal? I mean, this is fucking crazy to me.
8: My mother hated this attitude as well as she could. She called us pigs our lives. She said, men are pigs. Men are pigs, right?
9: Yeah.
0: What was the question?
5: He couldn't work a new hour out. He couldn't.
0: For 25 years, he couldn't do anything. I mean, it's just crazy. I mean, why even release another special? It's just like, come on.
8: Just too damn bad we own everything, isn't it? I'm kidding. Women own a lot of stuff nowadays. Your poultry outlets, yarn barns, that sort of stuff. This is why my mother called us pigs. You little pigs, Neanderthal, red-butted baboons, that's what you are. You should grunt like little animals you are. That's how my mother figured men should talk. I pull that baby out of the box.
0: Okay, now here we get into something. This is from 3 different comedy specials, this last little bit here. This is what
3: one was from Carson, I will say.
0: Yeah, Carson. Yeah.
3: Just the way they sounded, I can tell.
0: Yep. And now, but these last 3 is what No Agenda would call a native ad.
8: Ren 2000 said, attach firmly to your workbench. Huh? I don't have a workbench. But I think we all know where I can get one, don't we? Sears. There's more for your life at Sears. Well, I popped out to Sears and picked up the 164 cubic inch workbench shopmate area. Oh. 12-foot, 300-pound bench in a box, yay big.
2: My mother said men aren't men until they get to Sears by themselves.
0: Men aren't men until they get to Sears. What were you gonna say?
5: This was also every episode of Home Improvement, I think, is what he just did.
0: Yeah. Home Improvement and Tim Allen's comedy, brought to you by Sears.
2: I love Sears. There's more for your life at Sears. Sears used to be a punishment. My mom would get mad at us, oh, you have lit your sister on fire for the last time. Well, I'm taking you boys to Sears and buy you some dress slacks. No! I would rather have my balls pounded flat with a wooden hammer, I swear to God. And you know how painful that could be. I don't have a workbench, but I think we all know where I could get one. Sears!
3: Yeah.
10: Damn right, Sears.
5: Even the audience knows that.
10: Well, I was leafing through my Super Saturday sales spectacular. And I noticed a workbench on sale. The Craftsman 346 cube-inch workbench shop in the area. So I pop out Sears, pick up that goddamn unit. It's a 12-foot bench, 400 pounds, came in a box about this big.
8: Oh, brother, this guy stinks!
0: I already included that in the clip, and when you said that, I was like, no way.
5: That's fucking hilarious.
0: All right, well, that's Tim Allen, everybody. Thanks for giving him a shot.
5: Oh, man.
3: The bench grew as he went on. It was like 400 pounds. It started out at 325.
5: Rest in Sears.
0: He went to Sears XL Plus. You know
3: that's
0: where I got
3: that? He got it.
0: You know, he goes to the crowd. You know where I got that bench? And the crowd goes, Sears XL Plus. Hell yeah.
3: Sears, aisle 9.
0: Yeah. All right. That's Tim Allen. And we're going to our final bracket of round one. It's going to be Stan Schneider versus Sam Altman. Another fantastic matchup.
11: Challengers approach.
12: Up first, we got Dan Schneider per coin flip. I wasn't quite sure how to approach Dan Schneider this go around because I didn't want to come back and rehash on the abuse on set that he would just levy on people. It's pretty dark. So I figured this go around, we're going to actually examine some of the material throughout his shows. And we'll just get right into it.
13: In 5, 4, 3.

0: Bond.
1: And that was a clip from the show Victorious, one of his later Nickelodeon Live sitcoms. I have a couple of other clips from that show. This one, in the vein of relating to music.
0: My throat is my instrument. I'm a throat player.
2: Doesn't count.
0: And it sounds kind of gross.
1: Lots of so-called throat players on that show. We also have this scene where they're getting sprayed with lotion, question mark.
3: It's like Mark and Molly.
4: You two were fighting, and you yanked Festus right out of his grub truck, and now he's in the hospital.
0: I just wanted a tamale.
4: Well, you went and broke his tamale-making arm, so now what?
5: We're sorry.
4: Yeah, well, until Festus is out of the hospital, you two are going to work the grub truck.
0: Gross!
4: Trina?
0: I'm not going to... Why should I...
1: And if you can imagine in that scene, a guy sitting there with a full bottle of lotion, just like pump spraying it real hard over the other two cast members there in the scene. I saw Eric PP was asking who Dan Schneider is. He is a big-time former producer for Nickelodeon. He was the show creator for things like iCarly, Victorious, All That is another big one. The Amanda Bynes Show. The Harvey Weinstein of Nickelodeon, to put it lightly. We have one more just kind of tasting from the Victorious show. This is a scene where one of the cast members gets mobbed by a group of people. If you take a look at Exhibit A in the troll room, I've dropped a link here, and we can see all these people trying to grab this woman. This is how she gets these people off of her.
0: Stop! Isn't this kidnapping?
4: Set her down!
0: Hey! Let go! My dad is a cop! Take her behind the screen and get her address! Come on, come on, come on!
6: What are you doing?
4: Just the girls.
1: Man, that's time.
7: Nice. It sounds like he was writing AI songs before AI.
1: No doubt. Very, Cookie Presco Burr.
7: Very nice. I guess that's the last but not least time then, huh? The megalomaniac Sam Altman. Oh my goodness, Sam Altman. What can we say about Sam Altman? That hasn't been said. Were you worried about Sam Altman out there? Are you getting nervous? This guy exists, and he might be controlling everything we say, do, and think before too long. It just kind of depends. Let's start with this one.
8: And I know that you and your husband just had a baby. Congratulations.
9: We did, thank you.
8: Yeah. How old?
9: Thank you.
8: How old is he?
9: 8 months.
8: 8 months old?
9: Yeah.
8: Are you loving him?
9: So much.
8: It's the greatest thing in the world.
7: Wait, hold on. How much are you loving him? At 8 months. So much love he could take. Be careful, Sam Altman!
9: That's a thing to say, but it is by far so much better than anything anyone tells you. I am just so incredibly happy.
8: Is he into trucks?
9: Yeah, he loves trucks. We have to spend a lot of time watching the garbage truck and playing around. He does love trucks.
8: He loves garbage trucks, too?
9: Cars. Why? Anything. We watched F1 season finale this week, and it was the first time he got to watch TV. And he was like,
8: oh, really?
9: Really, yeah.
7: First time he got to watch TV at 8 months. He was begging for the first 7 months, and his dads were like, no, no, silly, you got to wait till the 8th month.
8: He's thrilled. Cool. And do you use ChatGPT when raising your baby?
9: I do. I feel kind of bad about it because we have this genius level at everything. Thing, intelligence sitting there waiting to unravel the mysteries.
7: He's talking about GPT.
9: And I'm like, why does my kid stop dropping his pizza on the floor and laughing?
7: Why does my kid stop dropping his pizza on the floor and laughing? Is what Sam Altman types in his own creation, ChatGPT. Can you believe this? I don't for a second believe this.
9: Yeah. You know? And so I feel like I'm not asking a good enough question, but yeah. It is. I don't.
7: As JCD would say, it's not a good question.
9: I cannot imagine having gone through that, like figuring out how to raise a newborn without ChatGPT. Clearly, people did it for a long time. No problem.
8: Yes.
9: But.
8: Yeah.
9: So I know it like did. It's clearly it was possible.
8: Yes, it was possible.
9: But I have relied on it so much. I mean, it's obviously like the most important thing to happen in my life. So it's top of mind and I use it all the time. But like I was a couple of months ago.
6: ChatGPT was most important thing to happen in his life over his baby. About- what he just said.
7: Well, maybe because of his baby. That's the problem. It's like, you know, these two the double dads dancing, sashaying through fatherhood only thanks
6: so
7: to the advice from ChatGPT.
9: At the same age, we were talking about that. And, you know, he was like, oh, you know, what's your kid doing? Normal conversation. And he's like, yeah, these, you know, 6 months old, once they start crawling, it's everywhere. They go everywhere. And I was like, my 6 month old can't crawl yet. And he was like, sure, like, you know, maybe he's like, you sure about that? You think he's okay? And I was like,
8: mine can't.
9: I was like, well, I think he's like about to start. I'm sure he's doing fine. And by the way, I bet my kid can do a lot of things yours can't. So,
7: like what?
10: What up?
9: But
7: like
9: then I like
7: what?
9: Ran to the bathroom and I was like, do I need to take like, my kid to like, the doctor tomorrow morning? Is this okay?
8: Should every kid be able to walk in 6 months?
9: Crawl. And I mean, yours can't.
8: No, mine walked at 6.
9: Right. Yeah. But,
8: mine was on Dancing with the Stars at 7 months.
9: There we go.
8: Semi-finalist, no big deal.
7: No big deal.
9: But it was a really, I got this like great answer back, which was like, of course it's normal. Of course you don't need to go to the doctor. You know, parents do all these sorts of things. And by the way, and it's personalized, like ChatGPT gets to know you. And you know, by the way, you're the CEO of OpenAI. You probably are around like all these high achieving people. Maybe you don't want to like project that onto your kid and you should just like relax and he'll be fine. And you know, whatever. And I was like, oh, okay.
7: What
9: and
7: kind of weird fruity flex is that at the end, you know?
6: And then Jimmy going,
7: ChatGPT, wow. ChatGPT gets to know me personally and it says, you know, Sam Altman, you're the CEO of OpenAI. So, you know, it's pretty incredible and you're the best in the world. So I think you should just relax that your kid is a 8 month old still just laying there like a potato with no ability to move or escape. Isn't that how you wanted him? I have all these previous conversations with you about that's how you wanted him. We've been working on this thing the whole time. Why would you want him crawling now? I think we can leave it there for now since I only have 31 seconds. I don't think I could get another clip off in 30 seconds. So, yeah, he's got the baby. He's got ChatGPT raising the baby. With another guy.
6: My mother would say you love trucks, I do.
7: he's out there loving trucks. Jimmy's trying to get him to admit to garbage truck loving, and he didn't cop to that. You notice he kind of dodged the garbage truck.
6: Shout out to Midnight Mike who got me that clip last minute. I was like, I gotta get the clip, the ISO you have of Trump saying, my mother always said you love trucks. Like, give me that for the intro, please. I do. I love trucks. I always love trucks. All right. Well, that's time for the open phone lines in the poll then. I'm gonna open those phone lines are now open. That's 865-465-6271. 865-465-6271 to call in. Who's the biggest douche? Is it Dan Schneider or Sam Altman? I feel like all these matchups have been pretty well evenly. They lined up well. All been pretty solid. All right, well, here we go. This is the timer.
1: I like this automated timer. That's pretty slick.
6: Yeah, because I kept forgetting we were supposed to be keeping track last time. Like, I have no idea how off I was in some of those last episodes.
7: It's like a lot fewer buttons for the back office to click.
6: You got a minute and 45 seconds as of now to vote, people. So get in there, get your votes in. And again, that number to call is 865-465-6271. Douchebattle.com to vote. You just click the click here to vote button. You can vote right now. Shouts out in the chat. Eric PP, Lavish, Robbins. Brooklyn.
10: Dan Schneider has absolutely no backing whatsoever.
7: He's got everyone's neck on the whole earth mushed together.
11: Unbelievable.
10: He's got the whole neck in his neck.
6: You adapted to the neck. I was holding the neck.
11: Murdered by it.
12: Why are you yelling? Open the door or I'm going to throw rocks through your windows, you dumb whore. You're ugly. You're disgusting. I'm going to kill you. Give me $200.
13: Could be tighter. Tighten it up, boys.
14: Oh, that's very beautiful. Thank you.
13: None of this is good.
1: This isn't looking good.
6: Well,
13: it's exploding dildo.
6: I didn't want to take calls anyway.
11: I don't want to take calls.
6: I'm shutting the phone lines down. We have a winner.
7: Wow.
6: That was maybe the biggest blowout of the night and the most votes of the night. With Dan Schneider's 19 votes, Sam Altman has a clear win there.
10: Damn.
6: With 44 votes. Holy shit.
13: Douchebag.
6: Wow.
7: Incredible.
6: Who would have thought that Charlie Brown would make it further than Sam Altman? Taylor Swift eliminated round one. It's just been an upset after upset tonight, people. This is crazy. Tune in now. Oof. Affiliates are standing by. Donate. I'm just quoting the No Agenda live like item tag Brown's from today. Exactly donate three times in a row.
7: Oh, brother.
6: Oh, brother. This
1: I think I've got something. I think I got something here we can take out Dan Schneider with.
10: Now the comments are going to say,
1: "Come on, there was an episode of iCarly called I Shock America where iCarly was found to be a favorite show of Jimmy Fallon's, not to be confused with Jimmy Kimmel.
6: Wait 1 second. And can I interrupt you? I'm sorry. I just had a great idea for a restaurant you and me could open, Boobery.
1: Dish?
6: I Carl's Jr.
1: On this episode of Jimmy Fallon, Jimmy Kimmel, and now I've got it confused.
7: Damn it.
1: One of the cast members loses his luggage on the flight and has to buy these pants off of the streets. And they actually reference a screaming Mel Gibson action figure that they can buy at that stand. And if you recall back in the day, this would have been mid-2000s. Mel Gibson had the Meltdown that was super popular in the sound bites. They reference the Mel Gibson via the doll. But anyways, the kid doesn't have any belts, no underwear. He's on the show, Jimmy Fallon, doing a dance-off. Pants falls down, exposes his dick on live national television. He gets fined by this fictional FCC organization for $500,000. But in the middle of the episode, because they are in New York, iCarly has a scene referencing Seinfeld.
15: $500,000. How are we supposed to get that much money, huh? How?
16: Oh, give it up. We're not. Well, then the NCC is going to shut us down. So goodbye, iCarly.
15: Oh, that web show is my life. My life, Carly. What kind of pickle is this?
17: That's a dill.
16: It's not a dill.
18: I think it's a dill.
15: It's not a dill! I'm sorry I yelled. I'm very upset.
16: You your dumb pants. You just had to buy street pants.
15: How many times you want me to say I'm sorry?
16: 500,000.
15: I'm sorry. I'm sorry. I'm sorry. I'm sorry.
7: Stop it.
15: Sorry.
7: Stop it.
15: Stop it. Stop it. Stop it. Stop it. This is a dill.
17: It's not a dill.
16: Over here.
18: Boom, boom.
16: You figure out a way to get us the money?
18: No. I called Dad. I called Granddad. Socko, Socko's dad. And I got nothing. I got nothing. Oh, that's a good pickle. Did you try asking Fallon if he'd pay the fine?
16: Yeah, he said he would lend it to us, but he lost a bunch of money on that Christmas album that nobody bought.
18: What Christmas album?
16: It's beginning to smell a lot like Fallon.
18: Right.
16: Look, let's all just be honest.
15: Okay, one time, I used the litter box. My cat freaked out.
16: I meant, we're never going to raise $500,000 to pay
7: that
16: fine. Not
7: that honest.
16: So, iCarly's over.
1: Inside thoughts.
19: You guys want some more dill pickles?
15: Ha!
18: What?
16: Come on. Litter box?
7: Wow.
1: Dan Schneider, comedic genius.
6: I appreciate
7: that. So the NCC won't let me be or let me be me, so let me see.
1: Oh, I got like 10 clips from that episode, Sir Seatsitter, I can give them to you to put at the end of the episode.
6: Yes, and that goes for everybody, as always. Any clips that did not get played on the show, please get them to me. They will be in the posted version for everybody to hear. I'm sure there's going to be a lot of gold, as always. I mean, shit, last episode we had 7 hours of Vito, including us bullying him on the phone, me bullying him on the phone, so.
7: Yo.
6: Well, that brings us to round two. Holy shit, round two, semifinals. Let's get in there.
7: Let's go.
20: Semifinals, round two, challengers approach.
6: It's going to be Andrew Tate versus Jimmy Kimmel.
1: Man, according to the gal, we got another number one there. Interesting.
6: So far, every win that I thought was going to happen has not happened, except for maybe Jimmy Kimmel.
7: Gal might be on that cold card entropy.
1: Let's see here. We're back to Andrew Tate.
21: Pussy bitch. You ready? Fucking cunt.
20: Go!
21: You know, Jack, I am part black.
1: Andrew Tate is very verbose when it comes to utilization of the English language. To a point, I would say it's, you know, there's such a thing as talking too much. I'm going to drop another image into the troll room, once I can pull that up here very quickly. And I want you to see the face that Tristan Tate, his brother, is giving, when they were released from the Romanian jails. And I want you to keep Tristan's face in mind as we listen to this clip.
22: Whoa, whoa, whoa. No.
23: About Romania. If you mention the name Romania anywhere in the world, they'll say, Andrew Tate lives there, Andrew Tate lives there. I've done nothing but promote this country. I've done nothing but say fantastic things about Romania endlessly. And when I did this, people would say to me, if Romania is so nice, if it's so safe, it's so beautiful, why has it got such a bad reputation? And I said, well, there's probably a few bad actors, a few bad people who destroyed the entire reputation. Like the few fools at DCOT who just came along and told us that the mothers of our children are somehow human trafficked. I've been nice, I've been patient, I've played the game, I've respected the judiciary, I've gone to every appointment on time. But they busted my house again. And now I've come along saying there's 35 victims. You know, all 30 of those girls, 30 of them, have statements in our defense. 30 say we've done absolutely nothing wrong. Two more are the mothers of our children, and two more have never even been to Romania, never even been here. They just found random girls we knew in other countries and made them sign pieces of paper. This is a setup. It's absolutely disgusting. Fair play to that judge who saw through the bullshit and let us free. Okay. And also, one more thing. The media is complicit. All of you are. When they first threw us in fucking jail, when they first put us in there, you're all running around saying human trafficker. None of you said, where's the evidence? Where's the proof? Where's the pictures? Where's the videos? None. 3 years later, they do the same fucking bullshit. And you're all sitting there going, human trafficking.

0: been in jail. Instead of fixing the roads, fixing the hospitals, fixing this country, you have a beautiful country full of beautiful people, and three idiots at DECOL have fucked everything. As for money laundering, sure, I'll approach that. Money laundering, no problem. Supposedly, we're money launderers because we buy luxury goods and we try and hide that we buy luxury goods for other people and hide our money. If you buy your girlfriend a handbag in Romania, they charge you with fucking money laundering. This is disgusting. Disgusting. We have children. This is disgusting. Thank you.
1: And in the interest of time, we're just going to jump straight into the next clip, which is Red Bar interviewing Andrew Tate.
2: So going back, and this is going to be my last question about Michaela. You have nothing to do with the website.
1: This is
2: You're
1: Michaela
2: not associated
1: Peterson.
2: With it at all. You just met up as friends, talked for 45 minutes. There was no, you have no hand in this website. It cannot be traced back to you.
3: None. Now, if you find a link, good luck.
2: When you saw her, you know these websites. You're the master at this stuff. When you saw that she was charging $599 a month, do you think that's a fair price? Did you think she went a little high with that?
3: I don't know how much she's charging. If that's what she's charging, I think that, you know, free market capitalism will decide if it's a fair price or not. That's what free market capitalism does.
2: Well, so only 20 people. Only 20 people have joined, and it's been almost a month now. Would you say that's a success or a failure?
3: Depends what her goals are. Maybe her goals aren't money. Maybe her goals are having 20 dedicated people who are really fans of the Lion Diet. And if that's her objective, she's completed it flawlessly.
2: Okay.
3: So it all depends on.
2: So that's all I could get out of you about Michaela.
3: Afraid so, friend.
2: Okay.
3: Afraid so.
2: So I want to let you know everything I was saying was a setup. I was kidding. We do not like you at all. Obviously, you're a goof. However, I will say this. Your eyes... Looking at the man in the eye right now.
4: They're alluring.
2: You actually, because, you know, this is all a gag. Obviously, you're a fool. You're a joke. Okay. We are all laughing at you. We're going to be making fun of you for years to come. But I'm.
1: And that looks like time. I'll have to finish it there. But yeah.
5: Well, I think we heard that the last 30 seconds of that. I think we heard in the intro anyway. Fuck off, faggot. Goodbye.
6: I love how much Red Bar there is in this episode.
5: I'm not expecting this to be such a Red Bar heavy show. Yeah,
6: pretty loaded up.
2: And he looks. Look at the innocence in Tate's eyes. Isn't this something,
4: sweetie?
6: I mean, eyes never lie. And you know, I think like if the keyboards are unplugged, it can't be human trafficking, right? The keyboards are unplugged.
7: I swear I did not plug in that keyboard at any time.
6: very nice.
8: I do like his Money Daddy shirt that he's got on in that picture that you put up there. Of himself. He's got himself like flexing on his own shirt.
6: Never wore Daddy a shirt with coin. Myself on it.
7: Yeah.
9: Bitcoin Daddy.
5: Listen, there's
1: some people just want to wake up and flex, you know.
5: We got to talk about that shirt for a second. There's only one person in the world that can get away with putting themselves on a t-shirt, and that's Kanye West, and wearing it, putting their own face on a t-shirt and wearing it. Kanye West can get away with that, maybe too. Steve-O, maybe, but really, it's just Kanye. So, I mean, I'm sorry, Tate can't pull off the "I wear a t-shirt with my own face on it." Like, that's only Kanye can really pull that off.
8: Maybe when it says "Daddy" underneath it.
5: Yeah. Money Daddy.
6: Dollar Daddy.
9: Dollar Daddy.
5: All right. Well, that's Kimmel now, right?
8: All righty. Well, I think the last
5: time
8: I got a lot of clips of his that were all vaccine related and improving the internets out there. There's no shortage of him pretty much like shaming people into either getting the vaccine or the vaccine hesitant or even vaccination IDs.
5: Rest in peace, Weezy.
10: There's another area in which I feel like we're headed in the wrong direction. I want to get serious for a minute if I could, because I've been hearing a lot of talk lately, and I don't know if this is more prevalent in LA than other places, but I feel like it probably is, but there's a small but still sizable group of people who are choosing not to vaccinate their children. Here in LA, there are schools in which 20% of the students aren't vaccinated because parents here are more scared of gluten than they are of smallpox. And as a result,

0: we now have measles again. We've got measles. I want to say something about it. I know if you're one of these anti-vaccine people, you probably aren't going to take medical advice from a talk show host, and I don't expect you to. I wouldn't either. But I would expect you to take medical advice from almost every doctor in the world. See, the thing about doctors is they didn't learn about the human body from their friend's Facebook page. They went to medical school where they studied all sorts of amazing things, like how to magically prevent children from contracting horrible diseases by giving them a little shot. You know those little shots of Botox? Which is botulism, by the way. You get in your face to make your head look smooth and your eyes look crazy? A little shot like that and poof, polio is gone. But
1: poof, it's gone.
0: Some people do not buy into that because they did a Google search and Jenny McCarthy popped up and she had clothes on, so they listened to what
1: she had clothes on. Okay. Whoops.
0: She had to say and decided not to vaccinate.
2: I think more people would listen if she didn't have clothes on.
0: This would all be okay if your kids were the only ones affected. They're your kids, but they're not, because unvaccinated kids put all children in danger, especially babies who are too young.
1: Especially babies.
0: To get the vaccination shot. But, of course, that's according to doctors, so, you know, take that with a grain of salt. Exactly. Now, some people are saying kids who aren't vaccinated shouldn't be allowed to go to school or daycare or go to public places, but here's how I think it should go. If you are one of those people who knows more than doctors, that's fine, no vaccinations, but you're not allowed to go to the doctor anymore. Okay? Why would you even want to go?
1: You're not allowed.
0: To a doctor who knows less than you do. So if you fall and you cut your head open, you will not be admitted to the emergency room. Stay at home, find that sewing kit you stole from the Marriott, and stitch it up yourself, Doc.
1: Hey, not only do we not take the vaccine, nice. We steal sewing kits from the Marriott.
0: The doctor will see you never. Oh, by the way, you should also let your kids smoke. Why wouldn't you? The only people who say not to are doctors, and they don't
3: Based.
0: Know. So I feel like this is starting to snowball. So we invited some real doctors to address this. Again, these are not actors. These are actual medical professionals. Every one of them is a real doctor. So hear them out and then decide for yourself.
4: I am a doctor.
5: I'm a doctor.
6: I'm a doctor.
7: I'm a doctor.
8: And I believe in vaccinations.
5: And I believe in vaccinations.
4: If you don't vaccinate your kids, it can endanger their lives.
8: The potential downsides of vaccinations are almost non-existent.
7: The cumulative scientific and medical communities are in absolute full agreement
5: that there is basically no reason not to vaccinate your kids.
7: No reason.
8: Which is why I cannot believe we have to make this PSA.
5: I thought we settled this in the 50s.
1: He's
4: hey,
1: swearing.
4: Remember that time you got polio? No, you don't, because your parents got you vaccinated.
9: I did 4 years of undergrad, 4 years of medical school, and 3 years of pediatric residency.
10: I had to go to school for 8 years.
7: I'm pretty sure I know what I'm talking about.
8: But you people still won't listen.
7: Now I have to use my only day off to talk to you idiots about vaccines?
10: I want to finish watching Breaking Bad.
8: I'm only halfway through the second season.
5: But instead, I've got to come here.
8: Because you listened to some moron who read a forwarded email.
10: Perfect.
4: All these people had to set up cameras, lights, sound equipment, so that I could tell you to do something we've been doing for a century.
1: I think that's my time, but I think the point came across.
2: Your
1: polio again, though.
2: Your late polio. Night comedy polio. Show, sire.
1: Polio. Polio. Yeah. Hey, it's a comedy show. Let's shame kids and call out polio again.
11: I think that Jimmy Kimmel is the biggest threat. Health.
2: I can't do my RFK right now. I'm sweating. My AC is out upstairs. The AC
3: Damn,
2: is out upstairs. I'm just drenched in sweat trying to do an RFK voice, and I gave up immediately.
3: I thought you slipped back in your computer chair or something.
11: All right, all right.
3: I was worried.
11: You look inside the vaccine, it actually contains transgender genetics in the projected
3: genetics. Oh, shoot.
2: All right. Well, is that open polls, open phone lines? Is that what that's time for?
3: It seems good. Seems like as good of any time as any.
2: 865-465-6271. 865-465-6271. Give us a call. See if you can change some minds before they vote. And douchebattle.com.
6: I want to kiss her little pants.
2: To vote.
12: Come on, come on. I believe in you, Tate.
13: Oh, it's got the Karl Malone avatar now.
14: Maybe. Why are you yelling?
13: Karl Malone.
15: I'm not on cocaine. I appreciate your call.
3: Karl Malone loved play basketball. That's just what Karl Malone do.
14: Is that funny? It's pretty funny.
16: Could be tighter.
3: Wow, there's that.
15: Imagine shooting a man with your last bullet, and he stands there, unfazed.
17: Oh my God, it makes me so angry. We're gonna go to break. Come back with your calls.
18: Kill someone, you faggots.
15: Unfazed.
14: Okay, I'm high.
2: The way he's looking at
16: wow.
2: Andrew Tate,
16: I am
2: like
16: really
2: like
16: high.
2: Doors along for the ride. It's just like, what the fuck are you doing, big bro? Which one's the older one? I'm a bad judge of brothers' ages. I thought Logan was the little brother for 10 years. Logan Paul.
3: Gotta look at the corner of the eyes.
13: Oh. I'd have to say that Andrew Tate was a thing. They aren't twins, are they?
2: Well, based on the corners of the eyes that he was saying, I think they might be chins. You know, an Asian joke. Asian joke.
3: What the
13: fuck? Ding, ding, ding, ding.
3: What a fuck?
2: All right, we have a winner.
3: It's a close one.
2: With 26 votes to Andrew Tate, Jimmy Kimmel comes in with 37 votes. Holy shit, Jimmy Kimmel comes in with a win over Tate. That's kind of another upset.
3: You're watching
2: to me.
3: Too many Keno, dude.
2: Whoa, buddy!
3: Ding-a-ling-a-ling-a-ling.
2: I almost said whoa, buddy, earlier, and I stopped myself.
3: Yo. Lay off the Keno.
16: Douchebag.
2: Why do you think I couldn't bring Jer to Battle of Douchebags? I was like, I can't do it. I'll just be doing Keno Casino.
12: Well, this is certainly one douche that I will not miss having to pull clips from.
6: I was only at a fraction of my powers. Look, I just lost a fight. I'm not saying I always win, but I don't quit. How does it feel to be in that chair? How does it feel to be the king?
12: My last clip here. This is the actual last clip. C'est la vie.
19: I never cried from happiness, and I never cried from sadness, because I think crying is an act in and of itself. To cry is to sit and cry. I didn't do that. I did have tears run down my face.
20: Hey, man, that's crying.
19: No, it's not, because I was busy. Having tears run down my face as I'm doing push-ups, or tears run down my face as I'm organizing the school for my child and my voice isn't breaking, is different than sitting and crying. I didn't sit and dedicate myself to crying. I didn't sit and do the act of crying. My eyes leaked as I achieved.
6: Pussy bitch.
3: Incredible. Well, so Andrew Tate is a guy who can't... He can walk and chew bubblegum at the same time, but he can't cry and chew bubblegum.
2: I mean, if this was Battle of the Gayest Faggots, then Andrew Tate would have won hands down.
13: I almost feel like I robbed Booberry.
3: Against Sam Harden,
13: guy not fucking winning because he is a tremendous fucking douche.
2: God, Andrew Tate is way gayer than Sam Altman. It's not even close.
13: Oh yeah,
2: Yeah. Yes. It's not even, you know, it's close. Weird.
16: Sam Altman, I just figured it out because I've been hearing his voice forever, and I'm like, God, he sounds so familiar. To he sounds like a guy that does test kitchen equipment on a PBS show that I used to watch. And I realized that today. I'm like, oh my God, he sounds like that fucking kitchen appliance testing guy on one of the shows that's on PBS. I can't even think of the name of it right now, but he sounds exactly the same as him, like a spot on that, like weird kind of gay, like fast talk that he does.
3: I didn't cry, but tears ran out of my face when I saw slap chops.
16: But then Andrew Tate with the how he said sitine or whatever the hell he said there. I was sitine. But like, what kind of, that's not even like English. Like, what are you doing? Like,
2: I'm backtracking a minute, reading the chat from a minute ago, but Robin's in the chat when we were talking about Kino Casino said, aim. If you know, you know. That made me laugh. aim. When Worski pulled a gun on a guy, when Worski's friend on a live stream pulled a gun on a guy, and Worski from Kino Casino was going, aim. All right.
3: You had to be there.
2: Yeah, well, it was on Red Bar. Yeah, you had to. Okay.
3: That's what I'm saying.
2: Round two of round two. I'm sorry. It's Charlie Brown versus Sam Altman. All right, let's do it.
21: 5, 4, 3, 2, 1. Ready? Go!
22: Okay.
3: Okay, I guess I don't know, we even need a coin flip.
2: Because it's you versus shit. You.
12: I'm sorry, that
2: we were trying to avoid this happening, yeah, but it still happened.
12: Number one,
3: I feel like we did this
12: Charlie
3: one
12: Brown.
3: Time, right?
12: Sorry about that.
3: Number one. Okay, no, you're good.
2: Number
3: I'm just
2: one?
3: Lamenting. Going against my two douchebags coming up against each other in the semis. I feel like that happened on one other one. Maybe we just separate guys by north half and south half bracket.
2: Yeah, you're right. That might be something to look
3: Charlie
2: into.
3: Charlie Brown, there's going forward. There's clips of Charlie Brown. I don't know. I don't do these fantasy footballs and stuff. I don't know how that works. Let's see. We've got some stuff by Charlie Brown. I guess I shouldn't pull out my nukes yet this round.
23: They took away your baseball field, Charles, and you're not doing anything about it? Is this how you're fighting back? By bouncing that stupid golf ball against those stupid steps? What do you expect me to do? Don't scream, Charles. It's embarrassing. I find it difficult to believe that someone I am very fond of could be acting this way.
24: You're fond of me?
23: Kiss her, you blockhead! I've always been fond of you, Charles. I think you're the nicest person I've ever known. I hate to see you suffer all the time. I know you could never love someone like me who wears glasses, so I'll just leave you alone. I think I just made a total fool of myself, sir. I told Chuck I liked him, and I kissed him on the cheek. It was his own fault, sir. They've taken his baseball field from him, and he hasn't done anything about it. He's not fighting back. He made me so mad, I told him I liked him.
3: Yo, can you imagine the depths? You've got to push a kid lesbian nerd in order to smooch this guy that's in hot pursuit of the little redhead girl. So he's, of course, devastated that the only girl that likes him is this confused lesbian nerd. And everybody knows Charlie is a total loser. Let me see here. Let's do this one.
25: Hello, stupid. Yeah, hello, stupid. Boy, were you dumb in school today. You've been dumb before, but today you were really dumb. The teacher asked them why they have so much red in Oregon, and And he said because they have a lot of clouds.
0: There you go again. Always so inconsiderate to poor Charlie Brown. Charlie Brown is not as stupid as he seems. He's just upset, that's all. Charlie Brown is upset because of that little red-haired girl. For your information, Charlie Brown is in love.

0: I don't know who created Pokemon Go. But I'm trying to figure out how we get them to have Pokemon go to the polls. Woo!
1: Thought I was going to forget to play that, didn't you? So did I.
2: I knew you'd remember.
3: 3D Charlie.
1: Caller, you're on the air. Hello. Hello.
4: Hello. Hello.
1: Hello. Hello.
4: Hello. Hello. Hello. Hello.
5: Hello.
6: Hello.
4: Good morning. You're on the air.
6: Hello.
5: Hello. Hello.
1: Hello.
5: Hello.
6: Hello.
5: Hello.
4: Hello. Hello.
5: Hello.
4: Hello.
1: Caller, are you like that? Caller, are you thinking Charlie Brown or Sam Altman?
5: Did you almost say the other Charlie?
1: Charlie Sheen or Sam Altman?
5: Sam Altman.
1: Well, Sam Altman. I don't want to give any spoilers, but it looks like the audience might agree with you.
3: Charlie Manson or really? Sam Altman?
1: Charles in Charge or Sam Altman? Charlie Robinson or Sam Altman?
5: Charlie Robinson of Macro Aggression.
1: Oh, man, it's down to the wire now, boys. It's a close one.
2: 15 seconds?
1: I don't think we've had this close of a match all season.
7: Trouser Wowzer.
2: That sudden death round is going to have to be explained.
1: We might need to go into not only sudden death, but possibly...
6: Super sudden death.
1: Yeah.
8: Super sudden death!
2: COVID vaccination sudden death.
1: Well, with the biggest blowout we've seen in quite some time, maybe since James Brown in episode 2 of season 1, it's Charlie Brown with 6 votes to Sam Altman's 72 votes.
6: Oh, brother.
9: Douchebag.
3: You win.
1: I keep having to do like the wrestling... dragging out the words like I'm like announcing Dwayne The Rock Johnson coming on stage because I'm stalling to open the tab that has the sound drop in it. Yeah. 72.
10: I can't believe what you just said.
2: We could have a play out clip for Charlie here.
1: We got to have one.
2: All right, I can provide one, I think.
11: That's the house where that little red-haired girl lives. Maybe she'll see me and come rushing out to thank me for the Valentine card I sent her. Maybe she'll even give me a hug. Sure, and so will the President of the United States.
12: Y'all need it.
11: Hey.
2: I didn't realize that was on the front of this clip. My bad.
11: Maybe the Valentines are already in there.
2: I've got like a mega clip? God damn it. I'm sorry. Let me find the front of this.
12: For my sweet Babu. Does your sweet Babu know who he is? Oh, yes. He knows who he is.
13: I do not.
12: All right. Addie's out there. Our teacher has asked me to explain how this Valentine thing will work. Each student will drop his or her Valentine into this box. Please write all names clearly. Special terms of endearment, like sweet Babu, are okay because that person obviously knows who he is.
13: No, I don't!
12: And now we're down to the last Valentine. This one reads, to my sweet Babu. Will the person to whom this beautiful Valentine is addressed please step forward?
13: I went home!
12: Wait, there seems to be something else in this box.
14: A cock.
12: Yes, it's at the bottom. I bet it's a box of candy from my sweet baboo. Good grief.
11: Did you give my Valentine to the little red-haired girl?
12: She wasn't at school.
11: Rats.
12: What are you complaining about? Look what happened to me. I'm the laughingstock of the school. And my sweet baboo didn't send me a box of candy or a Valentine or anything. You're my big brother. You should stick up for me. If you see my sweet and sour baboo, you should punch him in the nose.
11: Sweet and sour?
2: Oh.
11: You didn't send my sister a Valentine. She says I should punch you in the nose.
9: What could I do, Charlie Brown? She follows me around and calls me her sweet baboo. I never said I was going to give her a Valentine. So if you still want to punch me in the nose, go right ahead.
11: Why don't I just hold my fist out and then you walk into it?
12: I feel grumpy today. I don't want to talk to anybody and I don't want to see anybody.
11: Linus, and you walk into it.
12: Get out of my way.
11: What happened?
12: You hit me, you blockhead.
11: I didn't hit you. You ran into my fist.
12: What was your fist doing in the middle of the sidewalk?
11: If your brother had given my sister a Valentine, this never would have happened.
12: That's right. It's all my sweet baboo's fault.
2: So true.
1: I really hope Franklin isn't the one they're calling their sweet baboon. What is that about?
2: You ever tell that to the judge, by the way? She ran into my fist.
14: Yeah, exactly.
1: Bro,
14: she gave herself black eyes.
1: Peanuts has got to be the worst fucking show of all time. I'm never letting my kid watch Peanuts.
2: Bro, it's crazy, bro. It's so... I don't know how it became such a cultural icon.
1: It's fucking terrible, man. That's like... It's beyond a bummer. It's like life-draining to listen to that shit. God damn.
14: Yeah, but they got this dog that flies planes and shit.
2: The dog tricks you in for sure and washes away all the
14: in the little bird.
2: But we like Snoopy though.
1: Fuck, man. I'm glad Charlie Brown lost. Fuck that little nigga.
2: He's gone. He gone.
1: All right, well, that brings us to the finals. Round three, whoa.
15: Round three, final. Challengers approach. Choose your fighter. Nice work.
16: And according to the coin toss, we got one more one.
17: You've adapted to the dark. I was born to the dark, Batman.
2: Tails perfect. Never fails my ass.
1: We didn't get a single Tails this whole night, did we?
16: We got one.
2: Oh, we got one.
16: Yeah, just the one, though. Very strange.
1: That's crazy.
2: Which one was it?
16: I believe it was Charlie Brown and Tim Allen.
2: Okay.
16: Or Dan Schneider and Sam Altman. I forget which one. Roll back the tape!
2: I don't know. I wasn't trying to quiz. I'm sorry.
1: Where's my rewind?
2: I just stoked. It was curious.
1: Yeah, here we go.
18: If I got a rewind button, and we can damn sure play it back.
2: Let's go.
14: God damn it.
16: Jimmy Kimmel.
1: I just remember Lavish's Dr. Phil impersonation when on the Dr. Phil ballot douchebag. If you try, you can't bake a turkey by changing your dipstick in your oil machine or whatever you said.
19: What prompted you to tweet that?
14: If you got a Buick and you got motor oil and then you're out in the woods, you never know what's going to happen.
20: Unbelievable.
1: All right. Well, that's the finals. What was the verdict on here? We got Jimmy Kimmel up first, right?
16: That's correct. Yeah.
1: Jimmy,
21: I might as well get this one out of the way, because if I don't, Sir Spence, or Sir Seed Sitter might come to my house.
22: Today, Karl Malone talking about health. Karl Malone, healthy as horse. But
21: oh, by the way, this is Jimmy Kimmel in blackface impersonating Karl Malone.
22: But everybody not so lucky. All kind of Americans infected by diabetes. diabetes infect young, old, women, men. And here, Karl Malone whole thing. Why they call it diabetes? That get people all riled up. That's what Karl Malone say. Change name diabetes to live beatis. That way, people don't go walking around saying, oh no, I'm going diabetes.
21: Did you guys catch that? That is not diabetes.
1: Livabetes.
21: Livabetes.
1: And, if you're looking at the voting too, there's another example of blackface.
21: What was that? Sorry.
1: If you're looking at the video, if you're looking at the voting website right now, there's another example of Kimmel blackface as Oprah.
2: Oh, the thumbnail.
21: Oh yeah. An Oprah. Yes.
22: Our world, live beat is coming through. That's called positivity thinking right there, and that's the kind of thing keep Karl Malone on top. Remember now, you too could prevent forest fire. Until next time, it's your Karl Malone.
21: So he just like portrays him as a total idiot. It's also pushed talking about, I don't know if that was the forerunner for him pitching like vaccine bullshit and all that, but talking about diabetes and livebetes, you know, he's coining new phrases.
2: He should call it liabetes.
21: Liabetes. Well, here's more of him lying about shit.
0: Thank you for joining us on a special day, National Doctors Day. This is the day on which we honor the men and women who are really the only strangers you feel comfortable asking, will you look at this lump on my butt? And nobody's out banging pots and pans for the doctors anymore. Except for Dr. Phil. Every night at around midnight, I drive by his house. I bang on him. But we should be.
21: Big shout out to Dr. Phil.
0: Hopefully coming out of the COVID tunnel. Thanks to doctors. Thanks to scientists.
1: Thanks to Dr.
0: Every
1: Phil.
0: Country has had to fend for itself during this thing, which doesn't seem like the best way to handle a worldwide threat. And so now a number of world leaders are signing what they call a pandemic treaty that would put us in a better position to collaborate when this inevitably happens again. Germany, France.
21: Inevitably. It's going to inevitably happen again.
0: England. No. They are all on board. They say that if humans want to survive as a species, we need to work together.
21: We need to work together, guys, to survive as a species.
0: Instead of selfishly focusing on our own individual countries. In other words, we're doomed. That will never happen. Kind of unbelievable, but also par for the course. There's a controversy now. We now have controversies where we never had them before over the so-called vaccine passports that the Biden administration and private industry are working on so that we have a way to prove that you got your shots for the purposes of travel or going to a concert, sporting event, whatever. If you have a vaccine passport, you will be able to do that stuff. But unfortunately, many Republicans aren't on board with that.
21: Oh, no, they're not on board with that?
0: Including Ron DeSantis, the terrible governor of Florida.
4: You want to go to a movie theater? Should you have to show that? No. You want to go to a game? No. We're going to go to a theme park. No. So we're not supportive of that.
0: Right. Which is very rich coming from the party that wants 9 forms of identification before you can vote. But
21: oh,
1: I think it's one form of identification.
2: Just one, right?
1: Yeah.
2: just the one photo ID.
1: There's the one you already had.
21: No, there's 7011.
2: That should do it.
0: These
2: people are insufferable, bro.
0: Dope who opposes the passport. None other than Klan Mom herself, Marjorie Taylor Greene.
21: Klan Mom herself, Marjorie Taylor Greene.
1: At what point does this just become defamation and actionable, you know?
21: That's what I kind of thought, too. I'm like, wow, Klan Mom?
2: It's my public figure, right? You can say whatever because they're the governor.
21: Yeah. It's kind of weird.
2: As long as you don't tie them to a kite and fly them, I think it's cool.
1: Well, Sam Altman can't sue me for calling him a gay pedophile this episode because we've had 0 donations, so no money came in, Sam.
21: Good luck with that, buddy. Maybe put it in the AI.
2: Damn.
0: Leads. There are
20: hey, listen, you dicks! Send money!
23: They want you to be required.
21: What's that?
20: Hey, listen, you dicks! Send money!
23: A COVID passport, and this would mandate ability to be able to
1: Go ahead and finish out the clip. We kind of stepped on you there.
2: Yeah.
21: Okay.
23: Travel, your ability to be able to go to events, your ability to be able to buy and sell, And I asked the question earlier today, is this something like Biden's mark of the beast? Because that is really disturbing.
21: Which, I mean, that's a little bit much for her to say that, but whatever.
23: And not good.
0: But a good question, real good. Poor Joe Biden. How can you reach across the aisle when the other side thinks you have hooves? What a dumb person, the mark of the beast. Everyone knows the mark of the beast is Zuckerberg. That's the mark of the... But no, the only...
21: So that's like... He earlier in this clip, he bashes Facebook, and that other clip before he bashes Facebook, and then there. So there's like a consorted effort, whether you think Zuckerberg is, you know, lizard boy or not, is another thing. But it seems like he's throwing that in there too. So it's kind of, it just in general, it's weird. But that's all I got.
1: Hell yeah.
2: Jimmy Kimmel.
1: I'll put it in post. I sent it to you on Twitter like last minute, Ned, but there's a great clip I'll put in post of from the Man Show of Jimmy Kimmel and Adam Carolla doing a Man on the Street thing, getting women to sign signatures to end women's suffrage. It's like the classic.
21: Oh, yeah.
1: The classic, let's make women look like retards and also be against women having the right to vote, something Jimmy Kimmel, I'm sure, wishes was not on the internet anymore.
21: Which there was more clips of that I had of him on other talk shows, kind of like bashing Rosie O'Donnell, calling her fat and stuff, and
1: it was like he got that from the playbook of the guy he hates the most.
21: And then there was another one that he was bashing. I can't remember who it was. Another lady that's heavy set. I can't remember exactly who. But he's there for the women nowadays.
2: The women, mate?
0: Next.
5: The women first you'll get the... First you'll get that money, then you'll get that women, then you'll get that power.
0: Wait, what about the Yale? Yale!
1: Oh, yeah, wait a minute. Hang on. Fellas, right? Cotton Gin, if you can hear me, was that, or maybe somebody saw it, was that a 5-minute timer? Because I think we had done 10 minutes for the finals last time, right?
2: Oh.
1: So I was going to say.
2: If not,
1: we can give Jimmy another 5 and then Sam 10, but it's up to you guys. What do y'all think?
2: I'm fine with the five.
1: Okay.
2: I'm fine with the five. So Sam Altman. Yeah, I'm fine with the five. We might go tiny bit after the buzzer, maybe. But Sam Altman, he's always talking about how OpenAI is just going to, like, let everybody spread the work and get everybody rich, right? So we can all be rich together. It's going to, like, improve productivity. And, you got this genie giving you wishes and shit. Meanwhile, what have they been doing to train these models?
6: There's a growing global army of millions toiling to make AI run smoothly. They're called humans in the loop, people sorting, labeling, and sifting reams of data to train and improve AI for companies like Meta, OpenAI, Microsoft, and Google. It's grunt work that needs to be done accurately, fast, and to do it cheaply, it's often farmed out to places like Africa.
2: Oh, my God.
7: The robots or the machines, you're teaching them how to think like human, to do things like human.
6: We met Naftali Wambalo in Nairobi, Kenya, one of the main hubs for this kind of work.
8: You were labeling.
7: I did labeling for videos and images.
6: Naftali and digital workers like him spent 8 hours a day in front of a screen studying photos and videos, drawing boxes around objects and labeling them, teaching the AI algorithms to recognize them.
7: You label, let's say, furniture in a house, and you say this is a TV, this is a microwave. So you are teaching the AI to identify these items.
8: Right.
7: And then there was one for faces of people, the color of the face. If it looks like this, this is white. If it looks like this is black, this is Asian. You're teaching the AI to identify them.
8: Right.
7: Automatically.
8: So what's the average pay for these jobs?
24: It's about $1.50, $2 an hour.
7: $2 per hour, and that is gross before tax.
6: Naftali, yikes. Nathan, and Fasika were hired by an American outsourcing company called Sama that employs over 3,000 workers here
2: Sama
6: and
2: Bin
6: hired
2: Laden.
6: For Meta and OpenAI. In documents we obtained, OpenAI agreed to pay Sama $12.50 an hour per worker, much more than the $2 the workers actually got.
2: Isn't that crazy? So, like, the middleman's eaten, like, 10 of the 12 bucks that they've set aside for the AI worker. It's crazy.
6: Though Sama says that's a fair wage for the region.
3: Let's say that is a fair contract wage for a certain job you can live on was 6 months.
2: Everyone okay? else
3: what
2: meet that.
3: What if you finished in 3 months? Does the worker get paid for those extra 3 months?
9: No. KFC.
3: What?
9: We used to get KFC and Coca-Cola.
7: They used to say, thank you. They get you a bottle of soda and KFC chicken, 2 pieces. And that is it.
2: So if you get a project done early before deadline, they throw a bucket of chicken at you almost. They throw 2 pieces out of a bucket.
1: Two for 99.
2: Oh, my God, bro.
6: Workers told us that some of the projects for Meta and OpenAI were grim and caused them harm. Naftali was assigned to train AI to recognize and weed out pornography, hate speech, and excessive violence, which meant sifting through the worst of the worst content online for hours on end.
7: I looked at people being slaughtered, people engaging in sexual activity with animals, people abusing children physically, sexually, people committing suicide.
3: Basically, all day long?
7: Yes, all day long. 8 hours a day, 40 hours a week.
9: I was told I was going to do a translation job.
3: Exactly what was the job you were doing?
9: I was watching dismembered bodies or drone attack victims, you name it. You know, whenever I talk about this, I still have, you know, flashbacks.
3: Are any of you a different person than they were before you had this job?
9: Yeah, I find it hard now to even have conversations with people. Mm. It's just that I find it easy to cry than to speak.
10: You continue isolating yourself from people. You don't want to socialize with others. It's you and it's you alone.
3: Are you a different person?
7: Yeah, I'm a different person. I used to enjoy my marriage, especially when it comes to bedroom fireworks. But after the job, I hate sex. Fireworks.
3: You hated sex?
7: After countlessly seeing those sexual activities, the pornography, on the job that I was doing, I hate sex.
2: Bro, so Sam Altman out here, he's given headhunters $12 to pay Africans $2 to look at child porn, animal porn, and dead bodies to the point where the bedroom fireworks, they hate now. They hate now!
1: That's...
14: I am now eunuch.
2: Somebody needs to stop this, man. It is worse than I had imagined. Huge douche. I rest my case, Your Honor.
1: Wow. Well, we're going to open up those phone lines. Caller, are you there? We've had a caller on the phone. We've had a caller on the phone for 23 straight minutes.
2: Hey, that's the real MVP. Hello, is he still
1: there? Caller.
11: Hello.
13: Hello.
11: Hello. Sam Altman's still the biggest douche.
1: Thank you, caller. All right, well, that's one vote for Sam Altman there. Let's get that poll up. It's going to be Jimmy Kimmel versus Sam Altman.
25: That guy's fucking right.
1: Kimmel versus Altman for the final matchup of the final bracket of the final round of the final episode of season 2 of Battle of the Douchebags. Who's it going to be, Jimmy Kimmel or Sam Altman? You decide. The phone lines are back open, 865-465-6271, if anybody listening would like to weigh in.
2: Tell us about your bedroom fireworks.
26: You want a piece of me, bitch?
14: This is serious. Tighten up, it's getting close. Neck and neck down the stretch.
1: It is neck and neck. Get in there and vote, people. Douchebattle.com. You got 90 seconds left to vote.
14: My Larry King voice.
12: Hello, Kala.
1: Caller, you're on the air.
13: Hello. Guten Tag. Konnichiwa. Sam Altman.
1: Brother! Sam Altman.
15: Sam Altman. Five ball.
1: What's your reasoning, caller?
15: Well, I just managed to tune in and heard all the the remainder of that clip, and that's pretty damning evidence right there.
1: But I don't know. Did you know that Jimmy Kimmel put black makeup on his face one time, two times?
15: Where, just around his eyes, or
1: just the whole face? But I mean, that's way worse than ruining tons of people's lives and all that, right?
15: He ruined also wearing blackface.
1: If Sam Altman wore a blackface, that'd be a whole different story.
14: That's a good
2: the
14: scenario.
2: Kind that can't wash off.
1: It's neck and neck. We are. I'm not even joking this time. It's not like the Charlie Brown false flag. This is a real neck and neck race. Tight. We got
15: the neck
14: under 30 seconds to go.
15: Yeah, my vote is for the Altman. The alt man, the alt right man.
1: 8, 7, 6, 5, 4, 3, 2, 1. Wow.
20: It's, Survey says.
1: Maybe everybody else knew how this was going to go, but to me, it's been upset victory after upset victory tonight.
2: I was not packed for bear necessarily. I was like, I'm not. I don't know. I thought it was going to be another Taylor Swift blowout. So I was like, when she lost in the first round, I was like, oh, holy shit. What is going on?
1: But with a 5-vote margin,
2: I was lucky to face myself.
1: Beating out Jimmy Kimmel by 5 votes. Jimmy Kimmel, 44 votes. Sam Altman, 49 votes. It's Sam Altman for the season 2 champion.
2: Incredible.
20: Douchebag. Mega incredible. Douche.
15: Now, how are you going to notify Sam Altman?
1: It's in the mail.
16: Here he is. The biggest douche.

0: Wow. Wow, wow, wow.
1: Douchebag of the year.
0: Sorry, caller, hang on. Say that again, caller.
2: Oh, you need to send him one of those musical greeting cards with that douchebag song.
0: The douchebag of the year in the universe. Yeah. Hell yeah.
3: Oh, you can get ones with, like, Native doing the
0: thing. Yeah, there could be Indian guys to sing.
1: He's Mr. Douchebag of the year. Look at him smile. Look at him shine. He's the douchebag of the douchebag.
4: Hold up the douchebag. Hold up the douchebag.
0: Wow, wow, wow. Well, wow. Thank you everybody for tuning in. I'm blown away. And by the way, I got a notification just hot off the presses here, single-handedly saving the show and providing a winner award prize for Sir Spencer with his win. We had Eric PP coming in with $50.
5: Oh my goodness.
2: Wow.
0: Eric PP saving the show today. And any other shows, any other donations that come in that specify that it was for this season 2 finale, that'll also be going to Spencer. So, congratulations, Sir Spencer.
5: Thank
0: Sam
5: you.
0: Altman, the biggest douche in the universe. And of course, you can catch Bowl After Bowl every Tuesday night, every Token Tuesday night, bowlafterbowl.com. Go show them some love, Spencer and Lauren. And then, of course, Homegrown Hits on Thursdays. Bab. Doing great work over there. The videos, the studio's looking great. The video portion's looking better than ever.
5: Thank you. We've been chipping away at it, you know, one little piece at a time.
6: That was a damn good douche all around, everybody.
0: That was a hell of a douche.
5: I was going to say I was kind
2: Indeed.
5: Of fortunate to face
2: I'll
5: myself
2: catch up on the, oh, I missed.
5: By just being able to filibuster my clips a little bit. You know, I didn't expect it to go so far. So.
0: I did the best with Tim Allen that I could for you. I should have started with the stand-up clips, maybe.
5: I could save the two nukes. I was like, okay, I guess I can at least save the two nukes. For the end.
7: People will not stand for African exploitation here.
5: Well, not from this guy.
0: Boogery, thank you
8: How does
0: as
8: it
0: well.
8: Feel to be in that chair? How does it feel to be the king?
0: He brought some great stuff. That first round with Tate was explosive. Boogery, Behind the Schemes. And that's every other week in Between the Schemes and the Off Week. I believe it's still going.
6: Yeah, still assuming that summer posture here and there, but there's some light coming into the fall. Hopefully we can find some more routine

0: Since it was the first elimination, we'll play a cover of one of Taylor Swift's beautiful songs, since she was the first one out. It's kind of, to close the show, and follow that up with Larry's famous Charlie Brown song from the very first episode of That Larry Show. And after that, you'll hear a bunch more clips in the posted production version. Thank you, everybody. Thank you so much, Cotton Gin. Thank you, Nessworks. Thank you, Eric PP, for coming in last minute there. I'm sure I'm missing some other people, but thank you so much, everybody. I had a blast tonight.
1: And thank you, Sir Seat
2: Thank you,
1: Sitter,
2: man.
1: for
2: Appreciate you.
1: hosting this
3: Thank you.
1: and persevering on getting the scheduling done for it.
0: We finally made it happen. Season three coming soon. Hopefully, expect that in mid to late October, episode one, season three. I think we can maybe earlier, but I'd say
4: coming
0: that's
4: soon
0: a good...
4: to a face near you.
0: Hell yeah.
5: Quick, quick.

0: another hit show, Jules.
1: The number one most odious, depressing, bent, sick Christmas song ever recorded is Charlie Brown's Christmas Song. And you have to kind of listen to this in context, because the first time I heard it, and most of you, is one of those hideous cartoon Charlie Brown Christmas specials. And so I'm going to give you sort of a lead-in of the song and Charlie's dialogue. And then I'm going to stage an intervention. That's right, Dr. Larry to the rescue.
2: I think there must be something wrong with me, Linus. Christmas is coming, but I'm not happy. I don't feel the way I'm supposed to feel.
1: Oh, Charlie, that's terrible.
2: I just don't understand Christmas, I guess. I like getting presents and sending Christmas cards and decorating trees and all that, but I'm still not happy. Oh. I always end up feeling depressed.
1: Oh, Charlie, listen. I've got a way to make this all better. Let's go get you in a warm tub and let me sing you a little song. Christmas time is filled with pain. It never snows, it only rains. That's filled with heat. And out no one lies. Snoopy dead. So let's move ahead. It's time to end your life. You wear the same Crayola shirt. Each day is just the same. You're nearly bald and filled with hate. An outcast no one likes. Snoopy's dead, so let's move ahead. It's time and melon-shaped. You've never won a game. Here's a fistful of Nembutal. Just take them one by one. Soon you'll find you're somewhere else. It's less messy than a gun. No more Lucy, no more school. No more gloomy days. Put your head back and close your eyes and fade into the haze. Good night, Charlie. Goodbye. Goodbye now. Bye.
3: 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Love y'all. We did it.
1: And fade into the haze. Good night, Charlie. Goodbye. Goodbye now. Bye.
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4: 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There's a lot of streams out there, but this is the best.